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3: I'm Mike Stevens on your home for Black News First, the Black Information Network. In what's being called a shocker, the black president of a chamber of commerce near Detroit, who is also a respected business owner, has been taken into custody. Based on what police found at his used car dealership, Mark Watts is charged with receiving a stolen vehicle and another related violation. Why this is especially concerning is Watts founded a youth mentoring program called Boys to Men. He was taken away in handcuffs by the Oakland County Auto Theft Task Force after searching his home. His friends find all this hard to believe.
4: Like I say, this is a good community. He's a good guy.
3: Police say several guns were taken from his property. WDIV Television says he's accused of re-tagging stolen vehicles and forging license documents. Black U.S. Senator Raphael Warnock is speaking out after the Supreme Court's ruling, striking down parts of the Voting Rights Act recently. Appearing on CBS's Face the Nation, the Black Georgia Democrat called the decision the latest example of states that used to play old games, now playing new ones, with black people losing out.
5: Moving voter polls, closing polls in black and brown communities. The data shows that black and brown people spend much longer time in longer lines, purging people, people literally showing up and not knowing that their names have been purged from the rolls. And the data shows that this disproportionately impacts black and brown citizens.
3: The court got rid of Louisiana's map that included a second majority black congressional district. The case was centered around how much race can be considered when lawmakers redraw districts. In Atlanta, the black daughter of the longtime black lawmaker, David Scott, is going to run for her late father's seat. Governor Brian Kemp has called for a special election in July to fill the unexpired term of Scott, who recently passed away after many years of service. Marcy Scott says she wants to carry on her father's work. The primary for the next term is coming up May 19th. And renters in the Chicago area, many of them black, are feeling the pinch. As rent prices continue to rise alongside the soaring cost of gas and groceries, many are calling for rent control to prevent being priced out of their apartments and neighborhoods. While some states have rent control laws in place, like California and Oregon, and several cities in New York, New Jersey, Maryland, Maine, and Minnesota have them too. In Illinois, the debate continues as both renters and landlords navigate the challenges of cost of living increases. Black renters around the country are among those continuing to struggle in this era of prices getting higher and higher on things they can't do without, including having a roof over their heads, while salaries are not keeping up with rising prices. For more stories of interest to the black community, log on to BINnews.com. You can also check us out on all social media platforms. I'm Mike Stevens on your home for Black News First, the Black Information Network.
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1: Comedian Dave Chappelle is sitting down with former First Lady Michelle Obama for a wide-ranging conversation on her podcast, IMO, in my opinion. During the nearly two-hour discussion, Chappelle opened up about fame, parenting, politics, and the current state of the country, saying today's headlines feel more appalling by the day. The conversation also touched on controversy surrounding some of Chappelle's past comedy specials, with the comedian saying the media removed nuance from jokes that sparked backlash. The episode, recorded in Yellow Springs, Ohio, is drawing major attention online for its candid mix of comedy, culture, and political commentary. Elsewhere in entertainment, John Legend, Janelle Monáe, and Parliament Funkadelic are set to headline the inaugural Los Angeles Jazz Festival. Scheduled to take place across several LA venues over 17 days this August, festival organizers are hoping to attract hundreds of thousands of attendees. More performers will be announced in the coming weeks. Tickets are available at LAJazzFestival.com. With the latest in entertainment, I'm Morgan Wood on the Black Information Network, BINnews.com, your home for Black News First.
2: I'm Bill Black with another Bet You Didn't Know music fact. So I know you know this song.
3: It feels good.
2: Yeah, It Feels Good by Tony. But nobody in the group is named Tony. So how did they get their name? On a recent interview with The Breakfast Club, lead singer Raphael Sadiq explains.
4: Dwayne used to put this perm in his hair called a curly kid.
5: Pretty Tony.
4: So Dwayne said if he would go to school on the first day, his name is Dwayne, but his teacher would call him Tony. And his hair was so done that they would say like three times, like he was Italian, like Tony. Mm-hmm. He was playing at this wedding reception and didn't have a name. It was our manager and his brother turned around like, what's the name of the group? We didn't have a name of the group, but we just laughed and said Tony. And then when he said, ladies and gentlemen, Tony, we looked at it like, dang.
5: That's it.
4: Whatever that is sounded right.
2: Rest in heaven to Dwayne Wiggins of the group Tony. I'm Bill Black with another Bet You Didn't Know music fact on the Black Information Network.
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7: I'm Nicole Teal.
8: And I'm Mike Moore on your home for 24/7 News, the Black Information Network.
7: In Jefferson Parish, Louisiana, a Black pastor is headed to prison after a jury found him guilty of sexually abusing two teenage boys. Prosecutors say Terry Reed used his role as a trusted church leader to groom and assault the teens over several years in his home. The victims, now older, testified about the abuse in emotional detail. According to Fox 8 News, it took the jury less than an hour to return a guilty verdict on all counts.
8: A rent freeze is still a possibility for New York City's rent-stabilized department. Tenants are reacting after the Rent Guidelines Board recently took a preliminary vote to have increases from 0% to 4% on 1- and 2-year leases.
9: I wanted either a rent freeze or a rent rollback.
10: Rent freeze at this time in this economy is what our hardworking people need and deserve.
8: The freeze could potentially help thousands of Black families. Mayor Zoran Mamdani campaigned on freezing the rent and has appointed most of the 9 board members. And now to Illinois, where authorities continue to dig around a West suburban home on a case involving a Black missing teenager.
11: Kiana Galvin was 17 years old when she was last seen in 2017. This woman says Galvin was like a little sister to her.
12: It shouldn't be like this. She didn't deserve this. She was supposed to be here right now, enjoying her life.
11: One neighbor says she saw the girl go into the home that is now the focus of a forensic excavation, and she never came out. Investigators have been seen collecting evidence from the residents. I'm Perry Williams.
7: And finally, in the historically Black community of Altadena, California, renters who are still struggling after tremendous losses during the Eaton Fire will soon be able to apply for long-term cash assistance. The program is called Direct Cash for Altadena Fire Recovery. Eventually, 30 households will be randomly selected from a list of eligible applicants to receive $36,000 over 2 years. I'm Nicole Deal, along with Mike Moore, on your home for Black News First, the Black Information Network. Your Washington Roundup is next.
1: Ahead of the Mother's Day holiday, President Trump honored mothers who have lost children. He delivered remarks from the White House Rose Garden Friday afternoon.
13: I got to know so many of you during my first days of running. I got to know you and I got to love you. But we want to thank you for being here. Mother's Day is one of the great days. I always think so fondly of my mother. I had a wonderful mother.
1: Trump hosted mothers of children killed by illegal immigrants, as well as mothers of military service members who died while serving.
13: A number of the angel moms who saw their precious children stolen from them by the open border policies of the radical left. Open borders, I call them stupid borders, not open. I call them stupid borders.
1: The president touted actions he has taken during his time back in office aimed at stopping illegal immigration. That's your Washington Roundup. I'm Morgan Wood on the Black Information Network, your home for Black news first.
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2: I'm Bill Black with another Bet You Didn't Know music fact. 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
1: I'm Mike Stevens on your home for Black News First, the Black Information Network. Black New Jersey Democratic U.S. Senator Cory Booker was in Birmingham, Alabama recently, taking part in a town hall meeting. Black Alabama Congresswoman Terry Sewell and Black Birmingham Mayor Randall Woodfin also took part in the meeting as it relates to redistricting that would eliminate a Black voting district in Louisiana initially. And the impact may also delete Black voting strength in other states like Alabama.
2: We are in a fight of our lifetime, and I expect everyone to get off the sideline, to get off social media, join in using your voice to make sure we call out any form of injustice.
1: Black Alabama Congresswoman Terry Sewell also spoke to reporters at that news conference, even as a special state legislative session is going on to change voting boundaries.
3: And we are not going backwards. We should be going forward. So I'm extending an olive branch to my Republican colleagues to say, do what is fair.
1: The recent decision by the U.S. Supreme Court is also leading to other red states rethinking their own congressional boundaries. A Black man will spend decades behind bars for the stray bullet killing of a Belmont University student in Nashville. Shaquille Taylor pleaded guilty to second-degree murder this week in the 2023 shooting death of 18-year-old Jillian Ludwig and was sentenced to a total of 38 years in prison. Prosecutors say Taylor was firing at another group in a gang-related incident when a bullet hit Ludwig in the head as she walked in a park near campus. She died the next day. In emotional statements, her parents said the sentence isn't enough and called her death preventable, but they do acknowledge the plea brings a measure of accountability. Mostly Black Memphis is still considered a very dangerous city to live in or visit, but with so many federal law enforcement officers there now, some think things are getting better. Well, at one recent event, Black vendors said they saw a number of visitors who were willing to take a chance to see how friendly and safe the city is now. This Black man owns a cigar lounge.
4: We had some people from out of town that stopped by, wanted to smoke cigars or grab some cigars and go down to the event.
1: And this Black woman has an antique store.
5: I have actually talked to several people that said that they were from out of town. So we did have a few people visiting.
1: They spoke with Fox 13 Television at the River Beat Festival, which brought in more than 30,000 people for the three-day event. And for several businesses, it also brought in a lot of revenue. And tickets to the Museum of the Obama Presidential Center are on sale now. The center is opening on Chicago's South Side for global visitors starting June 19th. Because of the high amount of interest in the center, the foundation expects high demand for tickets, and many dates are expected to sell out pretty quickly. The Black Information Network will be broadcasting from the center when it opens on Juneteenth weekend. The Obama Foundation is a nonprofit collaborator of the Black Information Network. I'm Mike Stevens on your home for Black News First, the Black Information Network.
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7: The opioid epidemic is not letting up, and people are dying from overdose deaths at disparaging rates. Joining me to talk more about it is Ryan Breckenridge, State Opioid Response Special Projects Director at the Georgia Department of Behavioral Health. Talk to me about what is it that we need to be looking out for.
8: The danger now is the additives that are being included in the drugs that are not meant to be consumed by humans, that people are adding to either enhance the effects of the drug or increase the street value. People are adding things that are causing drastic responses to people who choose to indulge or use these drugs.
7: Opioid abuse is on the rise in the Black community, and the Georgia Department of Behavioral Health and Developmental Disabilities is focused on reversing this trend. Learn how you can help someone in need by calling 1-800-715-4225. I'm Morgan Wood on the Black Information Network.
0: I'm Bill Black with another Betcha Didn't Know Music Fact. Remember when we were kids, there was a story about the little engine that could? Well, this is a story about the little beat that did. Let me explain. I could-

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3: Cell phones have been an integral part of connecting our modern world. But did you know a Black nuclear engineer pioneered the technology for them? Henry Thomas Sampson was born in 1934 in Jackson, Mississippi. He earned his bachelor's degree in chemical engineering from Purdue University in 1956, followed by his master's degree from UCLA in 1961 and his PhD shortly after. In 1971, Henry Sampson created the Gamma Electric Cell. It's a device which produces long-lasting power to satellites. Sampson's innovation caught the attention of the Motorola Company, which then placed his patented technology into their telephones. This eventually led to the very first telephone calls being made using cell phones. Henry Sampson passed on June 4th, 2015. His genius and Black excellence helped create the globally connected world we share today. This is Tammy Eswick for the Black Information Network.
4: 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I'm Mike Strautmanis, and my history lives here.
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0: Born on July 14th, 1934 in Dallas, Texas, Lee Elder was one of 10 children. He would overcome the loss of both his parents at the age of 9 to break the golf color barrier and compete in the Masters. Elder started as a caddy, but 7 years after the PGA integrated in 1961, he earned his tour card and placed 40th on the money list his rookie year. With a win in 1974, he gained entry to the Masters. And while African Americans had previously qualified, Elder would be the first to play due to Augusta National's refusal to invite non-whites, including Charlie Sifford, a two-time tour winner. Lee Elder was also the first black man on the United States Ryder Cup team, helping secure the win over Europe in 1979. He would set up a scholarship fund, speak out against apartheid, and protest clubs that were still excluding black golfers in 1990, passing on Sunday, November 28, 2021, at the age of 87. Lee Elder's contributions to golf and the black community are monumental, and that's a fact. I'm Christy James on the Black Information Network.
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3: I'm Tammy Eswick with BIN News Now. In South Africa, they're dealing with anti-migrant protests. Some say migrants are taking jobs away. The unemployment rate is reportedly 30%. CNN reports that's what's causing the friction.
4: Some of them are mercenaries from other countries. Some of them are running away from persecution for serious crimes. But our government doesn't seem to think that is important enough. They think that dealing with xenophobia is more important.
3: This week, a Virginia Supreme Court threw out Democrats' attempt to redraw the state's congressional map, calling the referendum that approved it unconstitutional. Justices ruled the process skipped a required intervening election. Democrats say they plan to appeal. Finally, congratulations to two-time NBA champion J.R. Smith, who's a black man. He graduated from HBCU North Carolina A&T this month. The 40-year-old says it's the most meaningful achievement of his life. Get BIN News Now on demand 24/7 on the iHeartRadio app.
5: I'm Kevin Brown on your home for 24/7 News, the Black Information Network. A senior advisor to the World Health Organization says the hantavirus outbreak on a cruise ship in the Atlantic has never happened before. FIU infectious disease expert Dr. Eileen Marty says the problem is that many exposed passengers disembarked and may be spreading the virus in at least five countries, including the U.S.
6: I do not think that we're going to have anywhere near the kinds of concerns or worries as we did a few years ago with COVID-19. It's a very different virus. It spreads differently.
5: Dr. Marty says the World Health Organization is monitoring passengers and those they come in contact with for the symptoms of the hantavirus. She says it starts with flu symptoms and results in the lungs filling with fluid. So far, at least three people have died and three others are sick. Higher gas prices are impacting most Americans, but restaurants are getting hit with a double whammy.
7: Lots of restaurant suppliers actually add fuel surcharges to the bill.
5: Kelsey Erickson with the Texas Restaurant Association says at the same time, the public is dining out less as they cut down on trips. They're asking families to check out new restaurants close to home instead of paying higher delivery fees. Baltimore City's Black Mayor Brandon M. Johnson has launched the Residential Property Tax Payment Plan program, allowing eligible residential property owners to catch up on past due real property taxes through structured monthly payments as low as $25. The program aims to prevent home loss and compensate residents fairly for their properties. While some council members question the cost and necessity of the initiative, city officials emphasize the financial risk of doing nothing. The program has already garnered interest from about 900 people, with the majority of eligible residents being black and brown homeowners in Baltimore. To apply for the program, residents can visit baltimore-dof.promise-pay.com. The Michigan Chronicle's 2026 Men of Excellence Awards and Induction Celebration honors black men in Detroit who exemplify leadership in various fields, such as education, healthcare, business, and community service. The honorees include individuals from diverse sectors, including the church, education, healthcare, economic development, and public service. These men are recognized for their contributions to shaping the region's civic, professional, cultural, educational, and economic landscape. The event highlights the importance of black leadership and service in Detroit, emphasizing the impact of these men on their communities and the broader society. The honorees represent a wide range of institutions and sectors, reflecting a shared commitment to excellence and responsibility in their work. The Michigan Chronicle is powered by Real Times Media. In honor of the 10-year anniversary of Muhammad Ali's death, the Muhammad Ali Center will hold a day of compassion on June 3rd as a global day of service and community action. The event will kick off Ali Fest, a week-long celebration in Louisville, Kentucky, and will focus on coordinated acts of service led by various community groups. Cities across the U.S. and internationally are encouraged to participate in the Day of Compassion to honor Ali's legacy of generosity and inspire unity through service. Muhammad Ali's widow, Lonnie Ali, emphasizes the importance of daily acts of compassion in bridging divides and bringing out the best in humanity. I'm Kevin Brown on your home for Black News First, the Black Information Network.
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5: I'm Mike Stevens on your home for Black News First, the Black Information Network. In what's being called a shocker, the Black president of a chamber of commerce near Detroit, who is also a respected business owner, has been taken into custody. Based on what police found at his used car dealership, Mark Watts is charged with receiving a stolen vehicle and another related violation. Why this is especially concerning is Watts founded a youth mentoring program called Boys to Men. He was taken away in handcuffs by the Oakland County Auto Theft Task Force. After searching his home, his friends find all this hard to believe.
12: Like I say, this is a good community. He's a good guy.
5: Police say several guns were taken from his property. WDIV Television says he's accused of retagging stolen vehicles and forging license documents. Black U.S. Senator Raphael Warnock is speaking out after the Supreme Court's ruling, striking down parts of the Voting Rights Act recently. Appearing on CBS's Face the Nation, the Black Georgia Democrat called the decision the latest example of states that used to play old games, now playing new ones, with Black people losing out.
13: Moving voter polls, closing polls in Black and brown communities. The data shows that Black and brown people spend much longer time in longer lines, purging people literally showing up and not knowing that their names have been purged from the rolls. And the data shows that this disproportionately impacts Black and brown citizens.
5: The court got rid of Louisiana's map that included a second majority Black congressional district. The case was centered around how much race can be considered when lawmakers redraw districts. In Atlanta, the Black daughter of the longtime Black lawmaker, David Scott, is going to run for her late father's seat. Governor Brian Kemp has called for a special election in July to fill the unexpired term of Scott, who recently passed away after many years of service. Marcy Scott says she wants to carry on her father's work. The primary for the next term is coming up May 19th. And renters in the Chicago area, many of them Black, are feeling the pinch. As rent prices continue to rise alongside the soaring cost of gas and groceries, many are calling for rent control to prevent being priced out of their apartments and neighborhoods. While some states have rent control laws in place, like California and Oregon, and several cities in New York, New Jersey, Maryland, Maine, and Minnesota have them too. In Illinois, the debate continues as both renters and landlords navigate the challenges of cost of living increases. Black renters around the country are among those continuing to struggle in this era of prices getting higher and higher on things they can't do without, including having a roof over their heads, while salaries are not keeping up with rising prices.
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3: Most people know about Restaurant Week, but not everyone knows there's a Black Restaurant Week born in Houston, Texas in 2016 and is now spreading to cities across the country. It's more than just menus. It's a movement.
15: And so we really want to create something that was more all-inclusive to the creative things we were seeing happening in the food scene.
3: That's one of the three founders, Fallon Farrell.
15: As we've grown through the years, we've literally watched businesses start off as like a pop-up food tent and now having like two or three locations.
3: From soul food kitchens to hidden gem caterers, Black Restaurant Week shines a light where it's long been missing. It's helped generate tens of millions of dollars for Black-owned businesses, keeping legacies alive and creating new ones. And it's part of Black history still being written every time a diner takes that first bite. I'm Esther Dillard for the Black Information Network.
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3: Well, rapper Kodak Black has been arrested in Central Florida on a felony drug trafficking charge. Court records show the 28-year-old, whose real name is Bill Capri, was taken into custody by the Orange County Sheriff's Office and is accused of trafficking MDMA. He's currently being held without bond while awaiting a court hearing. The arrest comes just months after Capri was honored in his hometown of Pompano Beach for his charitable work in the community. And Usher is launching a new internship program aimed at opening doors in the entertainment industry. Through his New Look Foundation and the Boys and Girls Clubs of Greater Detroit, 10 young adults from Detroit and Atlanta will get hands-on experience working behind the scenes on his upcoming tour. Interns will train in areas like production, wardrobe, and operations. Usher says the goal is to turn access into real career pathways. And in celebrity birthdays, we're wishing a very happy birthday to actor Mekhi Phifer. He turns 51. Also, rapper and singer Rico Nasty turns 29. And legendary Grammy-winning R&B and disco singer Thelma Houston is 80. With the latest in entertainment at 17 and 47 minutes past each hour, I'm Bree Wood on the Black Information Network, your home for Black news first.
4: Welcome to the journey around America, where we visit iconic locations connected to Black history. Today, we head to Harlem, New York, where the legendary Apollo Theater stands as a symbol of African-American culture. The Apollo Theater opened its doors in 1914 as a burlesque theater, but soon became the premier showplace for live musical entertainment. The theater became famous for Amateur Night, a weekly talent show that launched the careers of stars like Lauryn Hill and the Jackson 5. Audiences at the Apollo became known for cheering or booing performers on stage.
5: Y'all making people walk off stage tonight.
4: The slogan, "Be Good or Be Gone," became the theater's motto. 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For the Black Information Network, I'm Kevin Brown. Thank you.
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7: I'm Timmy Eswick.
8: And I'm Esther Dillard on your home for 24/7 news, the Black Information Network.
7: 17 people have been injured after the National Weather Service says a tornado pushed through Mississippi. Some of the worst damage was in Lincoln County, where the state's Emergency Management Agency says a dozen people were trapped for several hours at a mobile home park. In other places, residents say they lost everything. Here's Dwayne Donaldson, who's a Black man, via WJTV.
9: I'm honestly shattered. Like, I came up here, like I said, 2 years ago with just a backpack and just my jacket on. Just nothing to my name, just that. Built everything up from scratch for like two years. And just to watch it all get taken away like.
8: Due to that storm and powerful tornado that ripped across Mississippi, 3 school districts shut down schools and school offices for the day. This as many roads remain closed due to downed power lines and trees.
7: 3 firefighters in the majority Black city of Jackson, Mississippi are on administrative leave pending the outcome of an internal department investigation. So here's what we know from WJTV. The city says the trio visited a downtown Jackson establishment during their shift, but then they had to rush to a fire at a blighted property. WJTV says that's when law enforcement was called and a sobriety test was administered. WJTV says an official told them the firefighters were found to be in violation of departmental policy.
8: And 4 of the highest paid New Orleans police officers, who are all Black, are under scrutiny after a Fox 8 investigation questioned their timesheets. The TV station says the officers were editing their punch-ins and someone shared supervisor login credentials. One of those officers, Sergeant Henry Burke, faces 10 felony counts. 3 others are under investigation. Here's NOPD's top cop, Ann Kirkpatrick, via Fox 8.
10: Are we so legalistic. If you don't punch in at this moment, you have violated a policy. Policies are guidelines.
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11: President Trump is striking an optimistic tone over ending the war in Iran. Speaking after a word of a deal on the table surfaced, Trump told reporters from the White House that there have been very good talks over the past 24 hours. Iran's foreign ministry spokesperson confirmed his government was reviewing the U.S. plan, a reported one-page memorandum of understanding that sets a framework to end the war and start negotiations on Iran's nuclear program. Chief Justice John Roberts is defending the Supreme Court against the notion that he and other justices are political actors. Roberts shared his view during a conference for lawyers and judges in Pennsylvania and said, "We're not simply part of the political process, and there's a reason for that." The Chief Justice pushed back on what he believes are misconceptions held by the American people and asserted that the justices do not make policy decisions. And that's your Washington Roundup. I'm Mike Moore on your home for 24/7 News, the Black Information Network.
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11: The United States Senate has had a total of 12 Black members, with the first being Hiram Rhodes Rebels, elected in 1870 during the Reconstruction era. Jim Crow and other disenfranchisement tactics led to a gap of nearly 90 years between the first and second U.S. Black senators. In 1992, Carol Moseley Braun became the first Black woman to serve in the U.S. Senate.
12: I don't know, maybe this is just my day to get to talk about race. Maybe I'm just lucky like that today.
11: Vice President Kamala Harris became the second Black female to serve as a U.S. senator in 2017. Barack Obama was the fifth Black senator and the first to be elected president of the United States.
13: Race is an issue that I believe this nation cannot afford to ignore right now.
11: While Georgia's Raphael Warnock is the latest Black member of the U.S. Senate after his 2021 election. Black U.S. senators have made contributions to the country and paved the way for future generations of Black leaders. And that's a fact. This is Mike Moore for the Black Information Network.
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7: More Americans are now turning to artificial intelligence to answer one of the biggest money questions of their lives. Can I actually afford to retire? New research shows 1 in 5 Americans are already using AI tools like ChatGPT for financial advice, including retirement planning. And for many people, it's easy to see why. Americans say they know what to expect from work. Americans say they now expect to work for about 4 years longer than they want to because of rising costs and not having enough saved. Right now, the median retirement account balance in America is just around $40,000. But workers say they believe that they'll need closer to $1.5 million to retire comfortably. Experts say AI can help people do basic retirement calculations, estimate savings goals, and even run investment projections. But financial experts also warn these chatbots can miss major details like taxes, healthcare costs, long-term care, and complicated Social Security rules. So while AI may help people start planning, experts say you probably shouldn't trust a chatbot alone with your entire retirement future. With Money News at 24 and 54 minutes past each hour, I'm Mimi Brown on your home for Black News First, the Black Information Network.
3: I'm Tammy Eswick with BIN News Now. We're continuing to follow developing news out of the Denver International Airport. One person is dead after reports say a Frontier flight taking off slammed into a trespasser on the runway. NBC News says officials told them the person scaled a perimeter fence and dashed out onto the runway. The NTSB is investigating. Meanwhile, we're hearing from people on that plane. Here's NBC News.
14: Honestly, I think it was probably like scariest experience of my life. 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
3: 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I mean, technically he can, but, you know, why let facts get in the way? Finally, singer Ne-Yo, who's a Black man, says he's tired of public scrutiny surrounding his poly relationship with his three girlfriends. Sir, seriously? Get BIN News Now on demand 24/7 on the iHeartRadio app.
15: I'm Kevin Brown on your home for 24/7 News, the Black Information Network. Gas prices keep rising. Experts say even if the war with Iran ends now, drivers shouldn't expect immediate relief at the pump.
16: There's going to be some lag, and just things have been bottled up for so long that it's going to take some time for those logistical networks to get back and the oil to actually get not just out of the Gulf, but get to where it needs to be and then, you know, refined and turned into gasoline.
15: That's Nick Jarmus with AAA. U.S. gas prices typically peak in summer months when refineries switch to a more expensive summer blend of gasoline, which functions better in the heat. AAA puts today's national average at $4.55 a gallon, up from $4.30 a week ago. An Atlanta-based musician is facing charges for a shooting in Florida. Donald Anderson, who goes by the stage name Jay Wick, was arrested for a shooting that happened April 25th. Police accuse Anderson of shooting an 18-year-old on the beach, then continuing his night as if nothing happened by performing at the Vibes Club just hours later. Anderson rose to fame following the release of his song, Pork Chop Sandwich.
17: Hey, I'm from the country. We put hot sauce on a pork chop sandwich.
15: It's been streamed more than 5 million times on Spotify. Anderson was arrested in Atlanta and is awaiting extradition to Florida to face charges of attempted murder. Former chief financial officer, a slutty vegan founder, Pinky Coles, now closed restaurant Bar Vegan, Aaron Madison, faces criminal charges in Georgia, including theft, forgery, and money laundering. He's accused of orchestrating fraudulent financial transactions totaling over $87,000 for personal gain. Madison allegedly withdrew company funds through unauthorized transactions and transferred them across multiple bank accounts in a money laundering scheme. This news follows a lawsuit filed by a former employee over unpaid wages in which Cole, Madison, and another co-owner were accused of withholding tips and failing to meet wage requirements. Cole, who was not charged in connection with Madison's indictment, clarified she had no personal ownership or financial interest in Bar Vegan. Sheila Lynch, a retired black woman from Tennessee, has evidence that her neighbors have been secretly surveilling her in her home for over 5 months. She suspects a teenage boy with a specific MAC address is behind the surveillance, which includes cloning her phones and infiltrating her online accounts. Lynch believes the neighbors formed a criminal consortium to bully and harass her after a revenge video was circulated. She claims the group has been monitoring her daily activities, threatening her and attempting to control her life, with intentions to steal from her and potentially harm her. Lynch compares their behavior to Nazi and Ku Klux Klan tactics and vows to expose their actions. Maryland Governor Wes Moore unveiled a historical marker commemorating the House of Reformation, a former segregated juvenile detention facility with a dark racial history. The marker honors black boys sent to the House of Reformation in Cheltenham, Maryland, who endured abuse and neglect. Investigations revealed evidence of unmarked graves connected to the site. The unveiling is part of efforts to acknowledge Maryland's history of racial injustice and ensure the victims are not forgotten. The House of Reformation symbolizes a painful legacy, and the marker represents a step toward recognizing a long-overlooked tragedy in the state's past. I'm Kevin Brown on your home for Black News First, the Black Information Network.
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8: This is Esther Dillard with another spotlight on Black excellence. Tyler Perry is one of the most successful figures in the entertainment industry. Born in New Orleans, Louisiana in 1969, Emmett Perry Jr. endured a difficult childhood marked by poverty and abuse. After changing his name and moving to Atlanta in 1992, Tyler Perry began writing and producing stage plays that became highly successful.
18: All you gotta do is take an R&B song, put Jesus in it, and it's a gospel song.
8: What? It was also during that time that he created his signature character, the iconic Mabel Medea Simmons.
19: Yea, though she walked in the valley with the shadow of Little Red Riding Hood and the Three Bears.
8: With an estimated net worth of over $1 billion, Tyler Perry is also a generous philanthropist, having donated millions to such causes as education, civil rights, and disaster relief, and another shining example of Black excellence. I'm Esther Dillard on the Black Information Network.
20: I'm Mike Stevens on your home for Black News First, the Black Information Network. Black New Jersey Democratic U.S. Senator Cory Booker was in Birmingham, Alabama recently, taking part in a town hall meeting. Black Alabama Congresswoman Terry Sewell and Black Birmingham Mayor Randall Woodfin also took part in the meeting as it relates to redistricting that would eliminate a black voting district in Louisiana initially, and the impact may also delete black voting strength in other states like Alabama.
1: We are in the fight of our lifetime, and I expect everyone to get off the sideline, to get off social media, join in and using your voice to make sure we call out any form of injustice.
20: Black Alabama Congresswoman Terry Sewell also spoke to reporters at that news conference, even as a special state legislative session is going on to change voting boundaries.
21: And we are not going backwards. We should be going forward. So I'm extending an olive branch to my Republican colleagues to say, do what is fair.
20: The recent decision by the U.S. Supreme Court is also leading to other red states rethinking their own congressional boundaries. A black man will spend decades behind bars for the stray bullet killing of a Belmont University student in Nashville. Shaquille Taylor pleaded guilty to second-degree murder this week in the 2023 shooting death of 18-year-old Jillian Ludwig and was sentenced to a total of 38 years in prison. Prosecutors say Taylor was firing at another group in a gang-related incident when a bullet hit Ludwig in the head as she walked in a park near campus. She died the next day. In emotional statements, her parents said the sentence isn't enough and called her death preventable, but they do acknowledge the plea brings a measure of accountability. Mostly black Memphis is still considered a very dangerous city to live in or visit, but with so many federal law enforcement officers there now, some think things are getting better. Well, at one recent event, black vendors said they saw a number of visitors who were willing to take a chance to see how friendly and safe the city is now. This black man owns a cigar lounge.
22: We had some people from out of town that stopped by, wanted to smoke cigars, or grab some cigars, and go down to the event.
20: And this black woman has an antique store.
23: I have actually talked to several people that said that they were from out of town. So we did have a few people visiting.
20: They spoke with Fox 13 Television at the River Beat Festival, which brought in more than 30,000 people for the three-day event. And for several businesses, it also brought in a lot of revenue. And tickets to the Museum of the Obama Presidential Center are on sale now. The center is opening on Chicago's South Side for global visitors starting June 19th. Because of the high amount of interest in the center, the foundation expects high demand for tickets, and many dates are expected to sell out pretty quickly. The Black Information Network will be broadcasting from the center when it opens on Juneteenth weekend. The Obama Foundation is a nonprofit collaborator of the Black Information Network. I'm Mike Stevens on your home for Black News First, the Black Information Network.
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25: This is Morgan Wood from the Black Information Network, and today we're speaking with Ryan Breckenridge from the Georgia Department of Behavioral Health on the subject of opioid abuse in the black community. Ryan, talk to me about xylazine, also known as Trank or Trank Dope. Why are we starting to see more of it?
26: Xylazine is a non-opioid tranquilizer. It's being mixed in fentanyl. Adding xylazine to it is presenting health risks that we haven't seen. The DEA even noticed earlier this year, xylazine has been notated in their fentanyl seizures in 48 out of 50 states.
25: Opioid abuse is on the rise in the black community, and the Georgia Department of Behavioral Health and Developmental Disabilities is focused on reversing this trend. 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For the Black Information Network, I'm Morgan Wood.
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28: I'm Big Sue on the Black Information Network. Frederick McKinley Jones is the inventor of one of the most important inventions to modern agriculture, the refrigerated truck. He patented his refrigeration system in 1940. The system allowed perishable foods to be shipped to further distances and even overseas. It was installed in trucks, boats, planes, and boxcars and improved the worldwide food trade. Other concepts such as frozen foods, supermarkets, and container shipping were all derived from the work of Frederick Jones. And that's a fact. I'm Big Sue on the Black Information Network.
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0: It's hard for me to understand the Supreme Court's rationale. 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
4: Tennessee Republicans have approved a new congressional map that breaks up a majority black House district centered in Memphis.
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7: BIN News This Hour, I'm Andrea Coleman. Coming up,
9: what's been key to your success? Oh, I think prayer. And I think staying focused, not trying to be anything other than myself, and knowing my audience and knowing my worth. I think that definitely is my staying power.
7: A one-on-one conversation with R&B legendary artist Stephanie Mills.
9: I started on Broadway at between 10 and 11. So I think me doing Broadway helped me with my discipline and my focus.
7: R&B icon Stephanie Mills has been singing professionally since the age of 9. She is now 69 and still going strong. The R&B legend recently stopped by the BIN studios in Atlanta while promoting the Queens of R&B tour, in which she's a part of, along with Gladys Knight, Chaka Khan, and Patti LaBelle.
9: Talk a little bit about the Queens tour. What's our takeaway? The wonderment of us being in this business when we were teenagers, when we were in our mid-30s, our mid-20s, our 40s, and now we're 81, 82, 73, 69, and we're still here and going strong. So I think the endurance that what we have, we still have our right mind. I always tell the girls that we're survivors of this business, because this business is brutal. It's brutal, and we both know the stories and the tragic stories that happened to others, and it didn't happen to us. So I feel like we're blessed, and I definitely feel like this is history.
10: What was the protective factor? Why didn't it happen to you all?
9: I can only speak for myself, and I think it's because I'm not a follower. I've never been someone, oh, I'm going to do this because that person, or I'm going to go to this party because that's where I'm supposed to go. I was always really a homebody. Even on the road and in my heyday, you know, in the 80s when my songs were major, major hits and going strong, I always did my show and went back to the hotel and got my rest.
10: Did you start singing early in life and your mom or someone say, wow, you've got something special here? And when did it register for you personally?
9: I'm still trying to figure out what it is that's so special. I was never told that I was special. You know, I received more no's and negativity than I was special. You know, I didn't get a lot of things that I auditioned for. I did not want to audition for The Wiz. I wasn't told I was special. I just liked to sing. But one thing I did know is that I could do what I could do. I knew I could sing. I knew I loved music. And I knew I loved being on stage. And that's what I held on to.
7: Log on to Ticketmaster to learn more about the Queens Tour and hear more from Mills this Sunday on The Black Perspective at 9 a.m. and 9 p.m. Eastern when she talks about motherhood. 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I'm Andrea Coleman on the Black Information Network, home of Black News First.
11: What's trending this hour? We're continuing to follow developing news out of the Denver International Airport. One person is dead after reports say a Frontier flight taking off slammed into a trespasser on the runway. We're hearing from passengers on that flight. Here's NBC News.
14: Honestly, I think it's probably like the scariest experience of my life. I look to my right, I just see like fire, you know?
11: Plus, President Donald Trump says he will not seek a third term in office. And Neo says he's tired of y'all talking about his poly relationship. I'm Tammy Eswick, and that's what's trending.
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12: Florida A&M University is making history once again.

shoulders. The surprise announcement happened during FAMU's spring commencement ceremony and was delivered by FAMU alum Omar Golf, who is now a senior executive for the Head & Shoulders brand. Dupe

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0: The opinions, beliefs, and viewpoints expressed in this commentary are those of the author and do not necessarily represent those of BIN and its founding partners and employees. Now it's time to bring the funk with Roland S. Martin.
3: A lot of the issues that we see right now with the attacks on Black political power and the Voting Rights Act was because Democrats did not act when we told them to act. And as Bishop William Barber said on Roland Martin Unfiltered, a lot of Black organizations were quiet when others were demanding action be taken to codify the law.
4: I think that right now, too, we have to have what we call an AI moment in the Bible. And Joshua, when Joshua lost the battle, God said, check your camp out.
3: Boom.
4: It's not your enemy. It's your camp. Now, I'm going to say this. People are going to get pissed off, but that's all right. Anybody, Black or white, in the congressional caucus, civil rights organization, whatever, that did not join us in 2020 when we said the only way we pass COVID relief, particularly the corporation part of it, is to read the pass the John Lewis Voting Rights Act law and Living Wages simultaneously. There were people that that turned away from that, told people not to mobilize, said we'll come back to it. We'll give Manchin what he wanted out of Tennessee. Manchin promised us he was going to do something. And we knew it was a lie then. And there's got to be some repentance. I'm not saying we're going to beat up on folk forever. But folk, we got to own some of this stuff is of our own doing as well.
3: Yeah.
4: Now, once we do that, Roland, we can't have no 45% turnout no more in the Black community. No more. We just can't. We can't have the remaining majority Black districts that are still existing. You have to run like you are losing. You have to turn up the vote and turn out the vote. We can't have 60% or 50% of our people staying home. Never again. We need 10 years of massive mobilization in the Black community.
3: He's absolutely right. I'm Roland Martin of the Black Information Network.
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8: 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With national gas prices hitting $4.50 a gallon, Americans are turning to carpooling to survive. Will Los Angeles's Black mayor, Karen Bass, be reelected? This could depend on how she did in the first televised mayoral election debate. And immigration activists say they're worried about the potential use of facial recognition being used by ICE in

0: over time because your insurance actually kicks in. And that matters especially for Black families and working families already dealing with higher healthcare costs, chronic illness, and rising prices on everything from insulin to weight loss medication. Experts say if you don't have insurance, the coupons can absolutely help. But if you do have insurance, especially through your job, it's important to ask questions first because the cheapest option at the pharmacy is always not the best. 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
3: New legal fallout in Alabama's redistricting fight. Attorneys are asking a federal court to hold Republican Secretary of State Wes Allen in contempt. He's accused of rushing to change the state's congressional map and violating a 2025 court order. The dispute, according to WBRC, centers around the court-approved map that created a minority district. That same district that elected a Black representative, Shamari Figures. Here's attorney UW Clement, who's a Black man and who happens to be Alabama's first Black federal judge in modern times. Here's WBRC.
5: The state further represented that it will not challenge on appeal the duration of an injunction that requires the Secretary of State to use a special plan for the 2020

Forget-Me-Nots. But did you know there was a very, very, very big record written for Patrice Rushen that she declined? Let me explain. Okay, surely you know this song, right?

He was accepting submissions of songs. Enter brother number two. Brother number two submits a song for brother number one's album, but brother number one says, uh-uh, that's trash. So brother

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3: I'm Mike Stevens on your home for Black News First, the Black Information Network. In what's being called a shocker, the black president of a chamber of commerce near Detroit, who is also a respected business owner, has been taken into custody. Based on what police found at his used car dealership, Mark Watts is charged with receiving a stolen vehicle and another related violation. Why this is especially concerning is Watts founded a youth mentoring program called Boys to Men. He was taken away in handcuffs by the Oakland County Auto Theft Task Force after searching his home. His friends find all this hard to believe.
4: Like I say, this is a good community. He's a good guy.
3: Police say several guns were taken from his property. WDIV Television says he's accused of re-tagging stolen vehicles and forging license documents. Black U.S. Senator Raphael Warnock is speaking out after the Supreme Court's ruling, striking down parts of the Voting Rights Act recently. Appearing on CBS's Face the Nation, the Black Georgia Democrat called the decision the latest example of states that used to play old games, now playing new ones, with black people losing out.
5: Moving voter polls, closing polls in black and brown communities. The data shows that black and brown people spend much longer time in longer lines, purging people literally showing up and not knowing that their names have been purged from the rolls. And the data shows that this disproportionately impacts black and brown citizens.
3: The court got rid of Louisiana's map that included a second majority black congressional district. The case was centered around how much race can be considered when lawmakers redraw districts. In Atlanta, the black daughter of the longtime black lawmaker, David Scott, is going to run for her late father's seat. Governor Brian Kemp has called for a special election in July to fill the unexpired term of Scott, who recently passed away after many years of service. Marcy Scott says she wants to carry on her father's work. The primary for the next term is coming up May 19th. And renters in the Chicago area, many of them black, are feeling the pinch. As rent prices continue to rise alongside the soaring cost of gas and groceries, many are calling for rent control to prevent being priced out of their apartments and neighborhoods. While some states have rent control laws in place, like California and Oregon, and several cities in New York, New Jersey, Maryland, Maine, and Minnesota have them too. In Illinois, the debate continues as both renters and landlords navigate the challenges of cost of living increases. Black renters around the country are among those continuing to struggle in this era of prices getting higher and higher on things they can't do without, including having a roof over their heads, while salaries are not keeping up with rising prices. For more stories of interest to the black community, log on to BINnews.com. 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
6: This is Layla Ali, undefeated world champion Hall of Fame boxer, wellness advocate, and CEO of Layla Ali Lifestyle. My father, Muhammad Ali, was more than a champion in the ring. He was a global voice for courage, conviction, faith, and justice. The Muhammad Ali Center celebrates his life, his principles, and his willingness to stand for something bigger than himself, reminding us of the power of purpose.

0: 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I'm Layla Ali, and my history lives here.
1: I'm Bill Black with another Bet You Didn't Know music fact. 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
2: Comedian Dave Chappelle is sitting down with former First Lady Michelle Obama for a wide-ranging conversation on her podcast, IMO, in my opinion. During the nearly two-hour discussion, Chappelle opened up about fame, parenting, politics, and the current state of the country, saying today's headlines feel more appalling by the day. The conversation also touched on controversy surrounding some of Chappelle's past comedy specials, with the comedian saying the media removed nuance from jokes that sparked backlash. The episode, recorded in Yellow Springs, Ohio, is drawing major attention online for its candid mix of comedy, culture, and political commentary. Elsewhere in entertainment, John Legend, Janelle Monáe, and Parliament Funkadelic are set to headline the inaugural Los Angeles Jazz Festival. Scheduled to take place across several LA venues over 17 days this August, festival organizers are hoping to attract hundreds of thousands of attendees. More performers will be announced in the coming weeks. Tickets are available at LAJazzFestival.com. With the latest in entertainment, I'm Morgan Wood on the Black Information Network, BINnews.com, your home for Black News First.
3: On August 7th, 1948, Alice Coachman made history as the first Black woman to win an Olympic gold medal. Her victory in the high jump at the London Olympic Summer Games cemented her legacy as a trailblazer in sports and beyond. Coachman was born in Albany, Georgia in 1923 and grew up in the segregated South, where opportunities for Black athletes, particularly women, were scarce. Despite these challenges, her determination was undeniable. She trained barefoot on dirt roads with homemade equipment, proving that passion can overcome the biggest obstacles. At the 1948 Olympics, Coachman's high jump cleared the bar at 5'6" and 1/8", and she became the first Black woman to win a gold medal. Beyond the track, Coachman became a role model and advocate for young athletes, encouraging them to pursue their dreams regardless of any barriers along the way. As we celebrate all of our country's gold medal winners, let's also take a moment to remember Alice Coachman, the first Black woman to win an Olympic gold medal. This is Bree Wood for the Black Information Network.
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2: In Jefferson Parish, Louisiana, a Black pastor is headed to prison after a jury found him guilty of sexually abusing two teenage boys. Prosecutors say Terry Reed used his role as a trusted church leader to groom and assault the teens over several years in his home. The victims, now older, testified about the abuse in emotional detail. According to Fox 8 News, it took the jury less than an hour to return a guilty verdict on all counts.
6: A rent freeze is still a possibility for New York City's rent-stabilized apartment. Tenants are reacting after the Rent Guidelines Board recently took a preliminary vote to have increases from 0% to 4% on 1- and 2-year leases.
7: We want either a rent freeze or rent rollback.
8: Rent freeze at this time in this economy is what our hardworking people need and deserve.
6: The freeze could potentially help thousands of Black families. Mayor Zoran Mamdani campaigned on freezing the rent and has appointed most of the 9 board members. And now to Illinois, where authorities continue to dig around a West suburban home on a case involving a Black missing teenager.
9: Kiana Galvin was 17 years old when she was last seen in 2017. This woman says Galvin was like a little sister to her.
10: It shouldn't be like this. She didn't deserve this. She was supposed to be here right now, enjoying her life.
9: One neighbor says she saw the girl go into the home that is now the focus of a forensic excavation, and she never came out. Investigators have been seen collecting evidence from the residents. I'm Perry Williams.
2: And finally, in the historically Black community of Altadena, California, renters who are still struggling after tremendous losses during the Eaton Fire will soon be able to apply for long-term cash assistance. The program is called Direct Cash for Altadena Fire Recovery. Eventually, 30 households will be randomly selected from a list of eligible applicants to receive $36,000 over 2 years.
5: 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Your Washington Roundup is next.
2: Ahead of the Mother's Day holiday, President Trump honored mothers who have lost children. He delivered remarks from the White House Rose Garden Friday afternoon.
11: I got to know so many of you during my first days of running. I got to know you and I got to love you. But we want to thank you for being here. Mother's Day is one of the great days. I always think so fondly of my mother. I had a wonderful mother.
2: Trump hosted mothers of children killed by illegal immigrants, as well as mothers of military service members who died while serving.
11: A number of the angel moms who saw their precious children stolen from them by the open border policies of the radical left. Open borders, I call them stupid borders, not open. I call them stupid borders.
2: The president touted actions he has taken during his time back in office aimed at stopping illegal immigration. That's your Washington Roundup. I'm Morgan Wood on the Black Information Network, your home for Black News First.
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12: In 2019, marine scientists discovered the remains of the Clotilda at the bottom of Alabama's Mobile River. The Clotilda is believed to be the last known intact U.S. slave ship. In 1860, the Clotilda smuggled 110 Africans to Alabama, decades after the importation of slaves was outlawed in the United States. To hide the crime, the ship's captain, William Foster, burned and sunk the ship. Surviving ancestors of that final harrowing journey went on to establish Africatown, which still exists today. In her best-selling book, Barracoon, released in 2018, Zora Neale Hurston tells the story of Cudjoe Lewis, the last enslaved African on the Clotilda. The book details Lewis's experiences aboard the slave ship and his role in founding Africatown. Lewis died in 1935 at the age of 94. Africatown and the Clotilda are an intricate part of the national conversation about reparations, highlighting the lasting legacy of this dark chapter in American history. I'm Andrea Coleman on the Black Information Network.
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13: Americans are expected to spend a record-breaking $38 billion to celebrate Mother's Day this year. And if you think this Mother's Day is costing a little more than last year's, it is not your imagination. Inflation is still hanging around, so the cost of just about everything, like eating out and flowers, is running a little higher than usual. And with a war in Iran, gas prices are not helping either. When the cost of fuel jumps up, it gets more expensive to ship flowers, keep inventory in stock, and deliver those last-minute gifts. The National Retail Federation says overall, consumers will spend an average of $284 a person, beating the previous Mother's Day record set in 2023. Other top Mother's Day spending categories include greeting cards, special outings like restaurant visits, jewelry, and electronics. But there is still something that is consistent. The number one Mother's Day gift is still flowers. Money news at 24 and 54 minutes past each hour. I'm Nicole Deal on your home for Black News First, the Black Information Network.
14: I'm Tammy Eswick with BIN News Now. We're continuing to follow developing news out of the Denver International Airport. One person is dead after reports say a Frontier flight taking off slammed into a trespasser on the runway. NBC News says officials told them the person scaled a perimeter fence and dashed out onto the runway. The NTSB is investigating. Meanwhile, we're hearing from people on that plane. Here's NBC News.
15: Honestly, I think it was probably like scariest of my life. I look to my right, I see like fire,
14: yeah. Well, during an exclusive interview this week with NBC News this weekend, President Donald Trump confirmed he will not seek another term as president. I mean, technically he can, but, you know, why let facts get in the way? Finally, singer Ne-Yo, who's a Black man, says he's tired of public scrutiny surrounding his poly relationship with his three girlfriends. Sir, seriously? Get BIN News Now on demand 24/7 on the iHeartRadio app.
16: I'm Kevin Brown, and you're home for 24/7 News, the Black Information Network. There will be a new U.S. congressional map favoring Republicans in all nine districts ahead of the midterm elections as a result of the Tennessee Supreme Court. A new map and bill expected to be signed by Governor Bill Lee splits the state's last majority-minority district in Memphis across three seats. Democrats plan to challenge the map, citing concerns over racial demographics. The redistricting effort, influenced by President Trump, aims to maximize the partisan advantage, drawing criticism and protests. The new map could eliminate Democratic representation in Congress from Tennessee. Soaring gasoline prices have forced fast food chains to lean more heavily into their value menus to try to lure customers.
17: Value is a very big deal right now. The low-income consumer is really pressured by inflation. About 3 in 10 visits are based on some form of deal.
16: Restaurant business editor-in-chief Jonathan May says those companies are also paying close attention to what's going viral on social media as they try to entice customers to spend their limited dollars with them. It comes as gasoline prices are up $1.40 a gallon from a year ago, with AAA putting the nationwide average price at just under $4.55. McDonald's, Burger King, and Taco Bell are reporting strong sales to start the year, but other chains, including Papa John's and Shake Shack, have not done as well. May says big restaurant chains are doing what they can to attract cash-strapped consumers. The trial of former Miami Dolphins wide receiver Tyreek Hill and the social media influencer who broke her leg in 2023 was back on the witness stand for a second day. Sophie Hall described feeling his body impact hers during football drills at his Southwest Ranch's home.
18: And immediately, I feel a pain through my, like, what is my knee? And I just lose my breath, and I immediately collapse and fall on my butt.
16: Hall admitted on the witness stand that she and Hill had a sexual relationship. She even stayed at Hill's home for days while suffering the injury. Hill denies the allegations and claims she tripped over a dog while playing football. Hall is suing for compensatory and punitive damages. If you're behind on your child support payments and plan on traveling out of the country, think again. The State Department will start revoking passports from individuals who owe more than $2,500 in child support payments. This enforcement is based on a 1996 law that has rarely been implemented. The revocation process will be conducted jointly with the Department of Health and Human Services, targeting those who owe child support. Once the debt is settled, individuals can regain eligibility for a U.S. passport. California is the first in the nation to help families welcoming newborns to hundreds of free diapers before leaving the hospital under a first-in-the-nation program announced by Governor Gavin Newsom. The initiative will start at around 70 hospitals serving low-income patients and will expand statewide. The state allocated $7.4 million last year and an additional $12.5 million this year for the program, providing each infant with 400 diapers. The program aims to alleviate the financial burden on families and ensure newborns have a healthy start in life. California's initiative follows similar efforts in Tennessee and Delaware to provide free diapers to low-income families. I'm Kevin Brown on your home for Black News First, the Black Information Network.
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20: On December 9th, 1946, in Philadelphia, Howard Stanley Frankie Beverly was born. In 1970, he would form the group Raw Soul, which later was renamed Maze. Under the mentorship of Marvin Gaye, Frankie Beverly and Maze would go on to give us 9 gold albums. Beverly and May's live experience was more like a party than a concert. Dressed in his signature all white, crowds would stand at their feet and sing to the top of their lungs.
21: Joy, ooh, and pain. I like sunshine and rain.
20: Sadly, on September 10th, 2024, Frankie Beverly left us with hits for lifetimes to come.

0: Mike Stevens on your home for Black News First, the Black Information Network. Black New Jersey Democratic U.S. Senator Cory Booker was in Birmingham, Alabama recently, taking part in a town hall meeting. Black Alabama Congresswoman Terry Sewell and Black Birmingham Mayor Randall Woodfin also took part in the meeting as it relates to redistricting that would eliminate a Black voting district in Louisiana initially, and the impact may also delete Black voting strength in other states like Alabama.
1: We are in a fight of our lifetime, and I expect everyone to get off the sideline, to get off social media, join in and using your voice to make sure we call out any form of injustice.
0: Black Alabama Congresswoman Terry Sewell also spoke to reporters at that news conference, even as a special state legislative session is going on to change voting boundaries.
2: And we are not going backwards. We should be going forward. So I'm extending an olive branch to my Republican colleagues to say, do what is fair.
0: The recent decision by the U.S. Supreme Court is also leading to other red states rethinking their own congressional boundaries. A Black man will spend decades behind bars for the stray bullet killing of a Belmont University student in Nashville. Shaquille Taylor pleaded guilty to second-degree murder this week in the 2023 shooting death of 18-year-old Jillian Ludwig and was sentenced to a total of 38 years in prison. Prosecutors say Taylor was firing at another group in a gang-related incident when a bullet hit Ludwig in the head as she walked in a park near campus. She died the next day. In emotional statements, her parents said the sentence isn't enough and called her death preventable, but they do acknowledge the plea brings a measure of accountability. Mostly Black Memphis is still considered a very dangerous city to live in or visit, but with so many federal law enforcement officers there now, some think things are getting better. Well, at one recent event, Black vendors said they saw a number of visitors who were willing to take a chance to see how friendly and safe the city is now. This Black man owns a cigar lounge.
3: We had some people from out of town that stopped by, wanted to smoke cigars or grab some cigars and go down to the event.
0: And this Black woman has an antique store.
4: I have actually talked to several people that said that they were from out of town. So we did have a few people visiting.
0: They spoke with Fox 13 Television at the River Beat Festival, which brought in more than 30,000 people for the three-day event. And for several businesses, it also brought in a lot of revenue. And tickets to the Museum of the Obama Presidential Center are on sale now. The center is opening on Chicago's South Side for global visitors starting June 19th. Because of the high amount of interest in the center, the foundation expects high demand for tickets, and many dates are expected to sell out pretty quickly. The Black Information Network will be broadcasting from the center when it opens on Juneteenth weekend. The Obama Foundation is a nonprofit collaborator of the Black Information Network. I'm Mike Stevens on your home for Black News First, the Black Information Network.
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7: The opioid epidemic is not letting up, and people are dying from overdose deaths at disparaging rates. Joining me to talk more about it is Ryan Breckenridge, State Opioid Response Special Projects Director at the Georgia Department of Behavioral Health. Talk to me about what is it that we need to be looking out for.
8: The danger now is the additives that are being included in the drugs that are not meant to be consumed by humans, that people are adding to either enhance the effects of the drug or increase the street value. People are adding things that are causing drastic responses to people who choose to indulge or use these drugs.
7: Opioid abuse is on the rise in the Black community, and the Georgia Department of Behavioral Health and Developmental Disabilities is focused on reversing this trend. Learn how you can help someone in need by calling 1-800-715-4225. I'm Morgan Wood. on the Black Information Network.
9: I'm Ashley Young on the Black Information Network. Quakers have a long history of abolition. They saw the slave trade as a grave injustice against their fellow men and used the Golden Rule to argue against such inhumane treatment. Slavery would persist through the close of the Civil War, but the 1688 Germantown Quaker petition against slavery was the first document created in America that condemned slavery. And that's a fact. I'm Ashley Young on the Black Information Network.
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10: The Voting Rights Act of 1965.
12: It's hard for me to understand the Supreme Court's rationale. I understand we want to get beyond racial issues, but we're not yet at that place.
11: Gutted by the Supreme Court.
13: Tennessee Republicans have approved a new congressional map that breaks up a majority black House district centered in Memphis.
10: Reactions in our voice.
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15: BIN News This Hour, I'm Andrea Coleman. Coming up,
16: what's been key to your success? Oh, I think prayer. And I think staying focused, not trying to be anything other than myself, and knowing my audience and knowing my worth. I think that definitely is my staying power.
15: A one-on-one conversation with R&B legendary artist Stephanie Mills.
16: I started on Broadway at between 10 and 11. So I think me doing Broadway helped me with my discipline and my focus.
15: R&B icon Stephanie Mills has been singing professionally since the age of 9. She is now 69 and still going strong. The R&B legend recently stopped by the BIN studios in Atlanta while promoting the Queens of R&B tour, in which she's a part of, along with Gladys Knight, Chaka Khan, and Patti LaBelle.
16: Talk a little bit about the Queens tour. What's our takeaway? The wonderment of us being in this business when we were teenagers, when we were in our mid-30s, our mid-20s, our 40s, and now we're 81, 82, 73, 69, and we're still here and going strong. So I think the endurance that what we have, we still have our right mind. I always tell the girls that we're survivors of this business, because this business is brutal. It's brutal, and we both know the stories and the tragic stories that happened to others, and it didn't happen to us. So I feel like we're blessed, and I definitely feel like this is history.
17: What was the protective factor? Why didn't it happen to you all?
16: I can only speak for myself, and I think it's because I'm not a follower. I've never been someone, oh, I'm going to do this because that person, or I'm going to go to this party because that's where I'm supposed to go. I was always really a homebody. Even on the road and in my heyday, you know, in the 80s when my songs were major, major hits and going strong, I always did my show and went back to the hotel and got my rest.
17: Did you start singing early in life and your mom or someone say, wow, you've got something special here? And when did it register for you personally?
16: I'm still trying to figure out what it is that's so special. I was never told that I was special. You know, I received more no's and negativity than I was special. You know, I didn't get a lot of things that I auditioned for. I did not want to audition for The Wiz. I wasn't told I was special. I just liked to sing. But one thing I did know is that I could do what I could do. I knew I could sing. I knew I loved music, and I knew I loved being on stage, and that's what I held on to.
15: Log on to Ticketmaster to learn more about the Queens Tour and hear more from Mills this Sunday on The Black Perspective at 9 a.m. and 9 p.m. Eastern when she talks about motherhood. 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I'm Andrea Coleman on the Black Information Network, home of Black News First.
18: What's trending this hour? We're continuing to follow developing news out of the Denver International Airport. One person is dead after reports say a Frontier flight taking off slammed into a trespasser on the runway. We're hearing from passengers on that flight. Here's NBC News.
19: Honestly, I think it's probably like the scariest experience of my life. I mean, to my right, I just see like fire, you know?
18: Plus, President Donald Trump says he will not seek a third term in office. And Neo says he's tired of y'all talking about his poly relationship. I'm Tammy Eswick, and that's what's trending.
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3: Cell phones have been an integral part of connecting our modern world. But did you know a Black nuclear engineer pioneered the technology for them? Henry Thomas Sampson was born in 1934 in Jackson, Mississippi. He earned his bachelor's degree in chemical engineering from Purdue University in 1956, followed by his master's degree from UCLA in 1961 and his PhD shortly after. In 1971, Henry Sampson created the Gamma Electric Cell. It's a device which produced long-lasting power to satellites. Sampson's innovation caught the attention of the Motorola Company, which then placed his patented technology into their telephones. This eventually led to the very first telephone calls being made using cell phones. Henry Sampson passed on June 4th, 2015. His genius and Black excellence helped create the globally connected world we share today. This is Tammy Eswick for the Black Information Network.
4: 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I'm Mike Strautmanis, and my history lives here.
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7: I'm Mike Moore.
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7: We begin with the onslaught of reactions to a new law on the books in Tennessee.
9: It seems unfair the way they did it and at this particular time. It does.
10: Because it's like it's taking the voting power from the Blacks in that district.
7: The law impacts how communities across the state are represented in Congress. In Memphis, a city that is predominantly Black, had been contained with a single congressional district. A change is underway, dividing and spreading across three separate districts, now under a recently approved map.
11: Ayes 25, nays 5.
12: House Bill 7003, having received a constitutional majority, I declare it passed.
7: Memphis is being viewed as the focal point of the debate, but the impact stretches well beyond the city limits.
8: In Charlotte, North Carolina, we are learning that a medical examination has revealed the Black man charged in the stabbing death of Arena Zarutska.

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2: The U.S. Supreme Court recently ruled Louisiana's congressional map is unconstitutional, saying it was drawn on the basis of race. Black Louisiana Congressman Cleo Fields represents the 6th congressional district, which is impacted by the ruling, and he is not happy about it.
5: Six of those justices went out of their way to make the district unconstitutional. The record was very clear. We followed every Supreme Court precedent in the history of the Supreme Court to comply with all of their rulings.
2: According to the U.S. Census Bureau, about 33% of Louisiana's population is Black.
4: Speaking of congressional maps, Tennessee Republicans are passing a map that divides Memphis into multiple districts. The House galleries erupted in screams, chants, sirens, and outrage as the vote was taken. Governor Bill Lee called lawmakers back to redraw the state's maps in direct response to a call from President Donald Trump. Meanwhile, Memphis has a 64% Black population that state Democrats say it politically isolates. Republican leaders say the map was drawn for political expediency and a partisan advantage. In Mississippi, two victims of the so-called Goon Squad police brutality attacks have filed separate civil lawsuits against a Rankin County supervisor. It comes after Michael Jenkins and Eddie Parker.

0: People will come, Ray. People will most definitely come.
1: Born in Mississippi in 1931, James Earl Jones would become a powerful symbol of resilience and excellence. From the Great White Hope to voicing Darth Vader.
2: No, I am the father.
1: Jones' resonant voice and commanding presence helped him become one of the most distinguished actors of his generation. Crediting poetry and acting for helping him overcome a childhood stutter, his Broadway debut would come in 1957. Winning his first Tony Award in 1968, he would go on to join a select group of entertainers by also winning a Grammy, Emmy, and Oscar, or EGOT. His impact so powerful, the Court Theater on Broadway was renamed after him in 2022. Breaking barriers in Hollywood and theater at a time when opportunities for black actors were limited.
3: Go through life worried if someone had liked you or not. You best make sure that they are doing right by you.
1: James Earl Jones' success and legacy are a source of inspiration and pride for the black community. Rest in power, James Earl Jones.
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6: I'm Tammy Eswick with BIN News Now. In South Africa, they're dealing with anti-migrant protests. Some say migrants are taking jobs away. The unemployment rate is reportedly 30%. CNN reports that's what's causing the friction.
7: Some of them are mercenaries from other countries. Some of them are running away from persecution for serious crimes. But our government doesn't seem to think that is important enough. They think that dealing with xenophobia is more important.
6: This week, a Virginia Supreme Court threw out Democrats' attempt to redraw the state's congressional map, calling the referendum that approved it unconstitutional. Justices ruled the process skipped a required intervening election. Democrats say they plan to appeal. Finally, congratulations to two-time NBA champion J.R. Smith, who's a black man. He graduated from HBCU North Carolina A&T this month. The 40-year-old says it's the most meaningful achievement of his life. Get BIN News Now on demand 24/7 on the iHeartRadio app.
8: I'm Kevin Brown on your home for 24/7 News, the Black Information Network. A senior advisor to the World Health Organization says the hantavirus outbreak on a cruise ship in the Atlantic has never happened before. FIU infectious disease expert Dr. Eileen Marty says the problem is that many exposed passengers disembarked and may be spreading the virus in at least five countries, including the U.S.
9: I do not think that we're going to have to have anywhere near the kinds of concerns or worries as we did a few years ago with COVID-19. It's a very different virus. It spreads differently.
8: Dr. Marty says the World Health Organization is monitoring passengers and those they come in contact with for the symptoms of the hantavirus. She says it starts with flu symptoms and results in the lungs filling with fluid. So far, at least three people have died and three others are sick. Higher gas prices are impacting most Americans, but restaurants are getting hit with a double whammy.
10: Lots of restaurant suppliers actually add fuel surcharges to the bill.
8: Kelsey Erickson with the Texas Restaurant Association says at the same time, the public is dining out less as they cut down on trips. They're asking families to check out new restaurants close to home instead of paying higher delivery fees. Baltimore City's Black Mayor Brandon M. Johnson has launched the Residential Property Tax Payment Plan program, allowing eligible residential property owners to catch up on past due real property taxes through structured monthly payments as low as $25. The program aims to prevent home loss and compensate residents fairly for their properties. While some council members question the cost and necessity of the initiative, city officials emphasize the financial risk of doing nothing. The program has already garnered interest from about 900 people, with the majority of eligible residents being black and brown homeowners in Baltimore. To apply for the program, residents can visit baltimore-dof.promise-pay.com. The Michigan Chronicle's 2026 Men of Excellence Awards and Induction Celebration honors black men in Detroit who exemplify leadership in various fields, such as education, healthcare, business, and community service. The honorees include individuals from diverse sectors, including the church, education, healthcare, economic development, and public service. These men are recognized for their contributions to shaping the region's civic, professional, cultural, educational, and economic landscape. The event highlights the importance of black leadership and service in Detroit, emphasizing the impact of these men on their communities and the broader society. The honorees represent a wide range of institutions and sectors, reflecting a shared commitment to excellence and responsibility in their work. The Michigan Chronicle is powered by Real Times Media. In honor of the 10-year anniversary of Muhammad Ali's death, the Muhammad Ali Center will hold a day of compassion on June 3rd as a global day of service and community action. The event will kick off Ali Fest, a week-long celebration in Louisville, Kentucky, and will focus on coordinated acts of service led by various community groups. Cities across the U.S. and internationally are encouraged to participate in the Day of Compassion to honor Ali's legacy of generosity and inspire unity through service. Muhammad Ali's widow, Lonnie Ali, emphasizes the importance of daily acts of compassion in bridging divides and bringing out the best in humanity. I'm Kevin Brown on your home for Black News First, the Black Information Network.
11: I'm Big Sue on the Black Information Network. George Washington Carver, an agricultural scientist, inventor, and educator at Tuskegee University, sought to revitalize southern soil that had been stripped by cotton, a nitrogen-depleting crop. He developed a crop rotation method that alternated the cotton with legumes like peanuts that fixed nitrogen and other edible crops such as corn. This method increased the soil's productive capacity and also gave southern farmers another crop to produce and sell besides cotton, thus diversifying the market. In addition to crop rotation, Dr. Carver promoted the practice of using compost to reintroduce nutrients and add organic matter to the soil. He showed that using compost for soil revitalization increased its productivity by 100-fold compared with previous common methods. Using compost to build soil is a critical practice in organic farming and gardening today. And that's a fact. I'm Big Sue on the Black Information Network.
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12: I'm Mike Stevens on your home for Black News First, the Black Information Network. In what's being called a shocker, the black president of a chamber of commerce near Detroit, who is also a respected business owner, has been taken into custody. Based on what police found at his used car dealership, Mark Watts is charged with receiving a stolen vehicle and another related violation. Why this is especially concerning is Watts founded a youth mentoring program called Boys to Men. He was taken away in handcuffs by the Oakland County Auto Theft Task Force. After searching his home, his friends find all this hard to believe.
13: Like I say, this is a good community. He's a good guy.
12: Police say several guns were taken from his property. WDIV Television says he's accused of retagging stolen vehicles and forging license documents. Black U.S. Senator Raphael Warnock is speaking out after the Supreme Court's ruling, striking down parts of the Voting Rights Act recently. Appearing on CBS's Face the Nation, the Black Georgia Democrat called the decision the latest example of states that used to play old games, now playing new ones, with black people losing out.
14: Moving voter polls, closing polls in black and brown communities, the data shows that black and brown people spend much longer time in longer lines, purging people literally showing up and not knowing that their names have been purged from the rolls. And the data shows that this disproportionately impacts black and brown citizens.
12: The court got rid of Louisiana's map that included a second majority black congressional district. The case was centered around how much race can be considered when lawmakers redraw districts. In Atlanta, the black daughter of the longtime black lawmaker, David Scott, is going to run for her late father's seat. Governor Brian Kemp has called for a special election in July to fill the unexpired term of Scott, who recently passed away after many years of service. Marcy Scott says she wants to carry on her father's work. The primary for the next term is coming up May 19th. And renters in the Chicago area, many of them black, are feeling the pinch. As rent prices continue to rise alongside the soaring cost of gas and groceries, many are calling for rent control to prevent being priced out of their apartments and neighborhoods. While some states have rent control laws in place, like California and Oregon, and several cities in New York, New Jersey, Maryland, Maine, and Minnesota have them too. In Illinois, the debate continues as both renters and landlords navigate the challenges of cost of living increases. Black renters around the country are among those continuing to struggle in this era of prices getting higher and higher on things they can't do without, including having a roof over their heads, while salaries are not keeping up with rising prices. For more stories of interest to the black community, log on to BINnews.com. 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I'm Mike Stevens on your home for Black News First, the Black Information Network.
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0: History. I'm Morgan Wood, and my history lives here. 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
1: Most people know about Restaurant Week, but not everyone knows there's a Black Restaurant Week born in Houston, Texas in 2016 and is now spreading to cities across the country. It's more than just menus. It's a movement.
2: And so we really want to create something that was more all-inclusive to the creative things we were seeing happening in the food scene.
1: That's one of the three founders, Fallon Farrell.
2: As we've grown through the years, we've literally watched businesses start off as like a pop-up food tent and now having like two or three locations.
1: From soul food kitchens to hidden gem caterers, Black Restaurant Week shines a light where it's long been missing. It's helped generate tens of millions of dollars for Black-owned businesses, keeping legacies alive and creating new ones. And it's part of Black history still being written every time a diner takes that first bite. I'm Esther Dillard for the Black Information Network.
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7: A Missouri defense attorney may have his law license suspended for using a racial slur against a Black assistant prosecutor in court.
0: What happens next?
8: Unfortunately for travelers, trying to find affordability with one less carrier in the market is really going to be tough.
5: Is on the Black Information Network.
9: BIN News This Hour, I'm Andrea Coleman. Coming up,
10: what's been key to your success? Oh, I think prayer. And I think staying focused, not trying to be anything other than myself, and knowing my audience and knowing my worth. I think that definitely is my staying power.
9: A one-on-one conversation with R&B legendary artist Stephanie Mills.
10: I started on Broadway at between 10 and 11. So I think me doing Broadway helped me with my discipline and my focus.
9: R&B icon Stephanie Mills has been singing professionally since the age of 9. She is now 69 and still going strong. The R&B legend recently stopped by the BIN studios in Atlanta while promoting the Queens of R&B tour, in which she's a part of, along with Gladys Knight, Chaka Khan, and Patti LaBelle.
10: Talk a little bit about the Queens tour. What's our takeaway? The wonderment of us being in this business when we were teenagers, when we were in our mid-30s, our mid-20s, our 40s, and now we're 81, 82, 73, 69, and we're still here and going strong. So I think the endurance that what we have, we still have our right mind. I always tell the girls that we're survivors of this business, because this business is brutal. It's brutal, and we both know the stories and the tragic stories that happened to others, and it didn't happen to us. So I feel like we're blessed, and I definitely feel like this is history.
11: What was the protective factor? Why didn't it happen to you all?
10: I can only speak for myself, and I think it's because I'm not a follower. I've never been someone, oh, I'm going to do this because that person, or I'm going to go to this party because that's where I'm supposed to go. I was always really a homebody. Even on the road and in my heyday, you know, in the 80s when my songs were major, major hits and going strong, I always did my show and went back to the hotel and got my rest.
11: Did you start singing early in life and your mom or someone say, wow, you've got something special here? And when did it register for you personally?
10: I'm still trying to figure out what it is that's so special. I was never told that I was special. You know, I received more no's and negativity than I was special. You know, I didn't get a lot of things that I auditioned for. I did not want to audition for The Wiz. I wasn't told I was special. I just liked to sing. But one thing I did know is that I could do what I could do. I knew I could sing. I knew I loved music. And I knew I loved being on stage. And that's what I held on to.
9: Log on to Ticketmaster to learn more about the Queen's Tour and hear more from Mills this Sunday on The Black Perspective at 9 a.m. and 9 p.m. Eastern when she talks about motherhood. 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I'm Andrea Coleman on the Black Information Network, home of Black News First.
12: Here's what's trending this hour. In South Africa, they're dealing with anti-migrant protests. CNN says it has a lot to do with the 30% unemployment.
13: Some of them are mercenaries from other countries.
12: Plus, this week, a Virginia Supreme Court threw out Democrats' attempt to redraw the state's congressional map. And congratulations to two-time NBA champion J.R. Smith, who's a Black man. He graduated from HBCU North Carolina A&T this month. I'm Tammy Eswick, and that's what's trending.
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14: A jury was seated Wednesday in Florida where a former Miami Dolphins superstar is being sued by a social media influencer over accusations of battery, assault, and intentional infliction of emotional distress. In her civil suit, Sophie Hall claims her leg was broken when she was forcefully and purposefully pushed during football drills at Tariq Hill's home back in 2023. Hill has stated he believes Hall assumed the risk when she consented to participating in the drills. She needed surgery and wants compensatory and punitive damages. Elsewhere in sports, there's now a Willie Mays Highway to honor the legendary San Francisco Giants player. The newly named section of I-80 in San Francisco, California, runs from Treasure Island to downtown near Oracle Park. Willie Mays, considered one of baseball's greatest, played most of his 23-year career with the Giants, winning the 1954 World Series and earning 24 All-Star selections. He started in the Negro Leagues, was one of the first Black players in Major League Baseball, and was inducted into the Hall of Fame in 1979. With the latest in sports, I'm Morgan Wood on the Black Information Network.
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15: I'm Esther Dillard on your home for 24/7 News, the Black Information Network. Here are your top stories. Slotty Vegan's former CFO is indicted for theft and forgery. More questions surrounding the FBI search of offices connected to Black Virginia State Senator Lucas. And in Tennessee. That's the sound of a crowd of protesters outside the Tennessee state legislature after they passed a new state voter map. The new GOP-drawn congressional map in Tennessee has been signed into law by Republican Governor Bill Lee. NBC News reports lawmakers divided up the state's lone majority Black district, swiftly responding to the U.S. Supreme Court's major redistricting ruling last week. State Democrats came together to speak out ahead of the vote.
16: I find it extremely rich that the moment the GOP majority had an opportunity to attack the 9th congressional district, they seized it. That district is 61% Black.
17: You will not take our district without a fight. You will not erase the Black vote, and damn it, you will not erase the legacy of my ancestors right in my face.
15: This comes following the Supreme Court's ruling striking down Louisiana's map for what it calls unconstitutional gerrymandering that relied too much on race. Republican-controlled Alabama and Mississippi have also started the process to redraw their maps. On Roland Martin Unfiltered, Bishop William Barber weighed in on how the SCOTUS decision will affect diversity in Congress and what diversity has meant for America in the past.
18: If we had not had a diverse Congress because of the Voting Rights Act, here are things that would not have ever existed. The American Rescue Plan that put $1.9 trillion in economic relief to combat COVID would not have passed infrastructure, investment, and jobs. The Inflation Reduction Act would not have passed. CHIP and Science Act to make sure that our communities are not left behind.
15: A trailblazer and Charlotte's first black mayor is stepping down. WCNC reports Mayor Vi Lyles, Charlotte's first black female mayor, announces that she will not seek re-election and will resign effectively June 30th. Lyles says she's leaving to spend time with her grandchildren and make room for new leadership. Former Mayor Harvey Gantt credits her with securing a penny sales tax increase for transportation and raising $250 million for racial equity initiatives. Lyles calls her tenure the honor of her life. And finally, in the middle of a political firestorm, South Carolina State University is playing offense. The state's only publicly funded HBCU launches a $41 million fundraising campaign aimed at scholarships, athletics, faculty support, and a $10 million stadium renovation. The announcement comes as Republican lawmakers threaten to defund the school over a commencement speaker controversy, and as the university faces a new lawsuit from its own foundation. South Carolina state officials say donors have already contributed more than $17 million, and they're not slowing down. I'm Esther Dillard on your home for Black News First, the Black Information Network.
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3: Well, rapper Kodak Black has been arrested in Central Florida on a felony drug trafficking charge. Court records show the 28-year-old, whose real name is Bill Capri, was taken into custody by the Orange County Sheriff's Office and is accused of trafficking MDMA. He's currently being held without bond while awaiting a court hearing. The arrest comes just months after Capri was honored in his hometown of Pompano Beach for his charitable work in the community. And Usher is launching a new internship program aimed at opening doors in the entertainment industry. Through his New Look Foundation and the Boys and Girls Clubs of Greater Detroit, 10 young adults from Detroit and Atlanta will get hands-on experience working behind the scenes on his upcoming tour. Interns will train in areas like production, wardrobe, and operations. Usher says the goal is to turn access into real career pathways. And in celebrity birthdays, we're wishing a very happy birthday to actor Mekhi Phifer. He turns 51. Also, rapper and singer Rico Nasty turns 29. And legendary Grammy-winning R&B and disco singer Thelma Houston is 80. With the latest in entertainment at 17 and 47 minutes past each hour, I'm Bree Wood on the Black Information Network, your home for Black news first.
4: 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The Apollo Theater opened its doors in 1914 as a burlesque theater, but soon became the premier showplace for live musical entertainment. The theater became famous for Amateur Night, a weekly talent show that launched the careers of stars like Lauryn Hill and the Jackson 5. Audiences at the Apollo became known for cheering or booing performers on stage.
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4: The slogan, "Be Good or Be Gone," became the theater's motto. 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
7: I'm Timmy Eswick.
8: And I'm Esther Dillard. On your home for 24-7 news, the Black Information Network.
7: 17 people have been injured after the National Weather Service says a tornado pushed through Mississippi. Some of the worst damage was in Lincoln County, where the state's Emergency Management Agency says a dozen people were trapped for several hours at a mobile home park. In other places, residents say they lost everything. Here's Dwayne Donaldson, who's a Black man via WJTV.
9: I'm honestly shattered. Like, I came up here, like I said, 2 years ago with just a backpack and just my jacket on me. Just nothing to my name, just that. Built everything up from scratch for like two years. And then just to watch it all get taken away like.
8: Due to that storm and powerful tornado that ripped across Mississippi, 3 school districts shut down schools and school offices for the day. This as many roads remain closed due to downed power lines and trees.
7: 3 firefighters in the majority Black city of Jackson, Mississippi are on administrative leave pending the outcome of an internal department investigation. So here's what we know from WJTV. The city says the trio visited a downtown Jackson establishment during their shift, but then they had to rush to a fire at a blighted property. WJTV says that's when law enforcement was called and a sobriety test was administered. WJTV says an official told them the firefighters were found to be in violation of departmental policy.
8: And 4 of the highest paid New Orleans police officers, who are all Black, are under scrutiny after a Fox 8 investigation questioned their timesheets. The TV station says the officers were editing their punch-ins and someone shared supervisor login credentials. One of those officers, Sergeant Henry Burke, faces 10 felony counts. 3 others are under investigation. Here's NOPD's top cop, Ann Kirkpatrick, via Fox 8.
10: Are we so legalistic? If you don't punch in at this moment, You have violated a policy. Policies are guidelines.
7: 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I'm Tammy Eswick along with Esther Dillard on your home for Black News First, the Black Information Network. Now here's your Washington Roundup.
11: President Trump is striking an optimistic tone over ending the war in Iran. Speaking after a word of a deal on the table surfaced, Trump told reporters from the White House that there have been very good talks over the past 24 hours. Iran's foreign ministry spokesperson confirmed his government was reviewing the U.S. plan, a reported one-page memorandum of understanding that sets a framework to end the war and start negotiations on Iran's nuclear program. Chief Justice John Roberts is defending the Supreme Court against the notion that he and other justices are political actors. Roberts shared his view during a conference for lawyers and judges in Pennsylvania and said, "We're not simply part of the political process, and there's a reason for that." The Chief Justice pushed back on what he believes are misconceptions held by the American people and asserted that the justices do not make policy decisions. And that's your Washington Roundup. I'm Mike Moore on your home for 24/7 News, the Black Information Network.
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11: The United States Senate has had a total of 12 Black members, with the first being Hiram Rhodes Rebels, elected in 1870 during the Reconstruction era. Jim Crow and other disenfranchisement tactics led to a gap of nearly 90 years between the first and second U.S. Black senators. In 1992, Carol Moseley Braun became the first Black woman to serve in the U.S. Senate.
12: I don't know, maybe this is just my day to get to talk about race. Maybe I'm just lucky like that today.
11: Vice President Kamala Harris became the second Black female to serve as a U.S. senator in 2017. Barack Obama was the fifth Black senator and the first to be elected president of the United States.
13: Race is an issue that I believe this nation cannot afford to ignore right now.
11: While Georgia's Raphael Warnock is the latest Black member of the U.S. Senate after his 2021 election. Black U.S. senators have made contributions to the country and paved the way for future generations of Black leaders. And that's a fact. This is Mike Moore for the Black Information Network.
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7: More Americans are now turning to artificial intelligence to answer one of the biggest money questions of their lives. Can I actually afford to retire? New research shows 1 in 5 Americans are already using AI tools like ChatGPT for financial advice, including retirement planning. And for many people, it's easy to see why. Americans say they know what to expect from work. Americans say they now expect to work for about 4 years longer than they want to because of rising costs and not having enough saved. Right now, the median retirement account balance in America is just around $40,000. But workers say they believe that they'll need closer to $1.5 million to retire comfortably. Experts say AI can help people do basic retirement calculations, estimate savings goals, and even run investment projections. But financial experts also warn these chatbots can miss major details like taxes, healthcare costs, long-term care, and complicated Social Security rules. So while AI may help people start planning, experts say you probably shouldn't trust a chatbot alone with your entire retirement future. With Money News at 24 and 54 minutes past each hour, I'm Mimi Brown on your home for Black News First, the Black Information Network. I'm Tammy Eswick with BIN News Now. We're continuing to follow developing news out of the Denver International Airport. One person is dead after reports say a Frontier flight taking off slammed into a trespasser on the runway. NBC News says officials told them the person scaled a perimeter fence and dashed out onto the runway. The NTSB is investigating. Meanwhile, we're hearing from people on that plane. Here's NBC News.
14: Honestly, I think it was probably like the scariest experience of my life. I look to my right, I can see like fire,
7: 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I mean, technically he can, but, you know, why let facts get in the way? Finally, singer Ne-Yo, who's a Black man, says he's tired of public scrutiny surrounding his poly relationship with his three girlfriends. Sir, seriously? Get BIN News Now on demand 24/7 on the iHeartRadio app.
15: I'm Kevin Brown on your home for 24/7 News, the Black Information Network. gas prices keep rising. Experts say even if the war with Iran ends now, drivers shouldn't expect immediate relief at the pump.
16: There's going to be some lag, and just things have been bottled up for so long that it's going to take some time for those logistical networks to get back and the oil to actually get not just out of the Gulf, but get to where it needs to be and then, you know, refined and turned into gasoline.
15: That's Nick Jarmus with AAA. U.S. gas prices typically peak in summer months when refineries switch to a more expensive summer blend of gasoline, which functions better in the heat. AAA puts today's national average at $4.55 a gallon, up from $4.30 a week ago. An Atlanta-based musician is facing charges for a shooting in Florida. Donald Anderson, who goes by the stage name Jay Wick, was arrested for a shooting that happened April 25th. Police accuse Anderson of shooting an 18-year-old on the beach, then continuing his night as if nothing happened by performing at the Vibes Club just hours later. Anderson rose to fame following the release of his song, Pork Chop Sandwich.
17: Hey, I'm from the catcher. We put hot sauce on a pork chop sandwich.
15: It's been streamed more than 5 million times on Spotify. Anderson was arrested in Atlanta and is awaiting extradition to Florida to face charges of attempted murder. Former chief financial officer, a slutty vegan founder, Pinky Coles, now closed restaurant bar vegan, Aaron Madison, faces criminal charges in Georgia, including theft, forgery, and money laundering. He's accused of orchestrating fraudulent financial transactions totaling over $87,000 for personal gain. Madison allegedly withdrew company funds through unauthorized transactions and transferred them across multiple bank accounts in a money laundering scheme. This news follows a lawsuit filed by a former employee over unpaid wages in which Cole, Madison, and another co-owner were accused of withholding tips and failing to meet wage requirements. Cole, who was not charged in connection with Madison's indictment, clarified she had no personal ownership or financial interest in Bar Vegan. Sheila Lynch, a retired black woman from Tennessee, has evidence that her neighbors have been secretly surveilling her in her home for over 5 months. She suspects a teenage boy with a specific MAC address is behind the surveillance, which includes cloning her phones and infiltrating her online accounts. Lynch believes the neighbors formed a criminal consortium to bully and harass her after a revenge video was circulated. She claims the group has been monitoring her daily activities, threatening her and attempting to control her life, with intentions to steal from her and potentially harm her. Lynch compares their behavior to Nazi and Ku Klux Klan tactics and vows to expose their actions. Maryland Governor Wes Moore unveiled a historical marker commemorating the House of Reformation, a former segregated juvenile detention facility with a dark racial history. The marker honors black boys sent to the House of Reformation in Cheltenham, Maryland, who endured abuse and neglect. Investigations revealed evidence of unmarked graves connected to the site. The unveiling is part of efforts to acknowledge Maryland's history of racial injustice and ensure the victims are not forgotten. The House of Reformation symbolizes a painful legacy, and the marker represents a step toward recognizing a long-overlooked tragedy in the state's past. I'm Kevin Brown on your home for Black News First, the Black Information Network.
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8: This is Esther Dillard with another spotlight on Black excellence. Tyler Perry is one of the most successful figures in the entertainment industry. Born in New Orleans, Louisiana in 1969, Emmett Perry Jr. endured a difficult childhood marked by poverty and abuse. After changing his name and moving to Atlanta in 1992, Tyler Perry began writing and producing stage plays that became highly successful.
18: All you gotta do is take an R&B song, put Jesus in it, and it's a gospel song.
8: What? It was also during that time that he created his signature character, the iconic Mabel Medea Simmons.
19: Yea, though she walked in the valley with the shadow of Little Red Riding Hood and the Three Bears.
8: With an estimated net worth of over $1 billion, Tyler Perry is also a generous philanthropist, having donated millions to such causes as education, civil rights, and disaster relief, and another shining example of Black excellence. I'm Esther Dillard on the Black Information Network.
20: I'm Mike Stevens on your home for Black News First, the Black Information Network. Black New Jersey Democratic U.S. Senator Cory Booker was in Birmingham, Alabama recently, taking part in a town hall meeting. Black Alabama Congresswoman Terry Sewell and Black Birmingham Mayor Randall Woodfin also took part in the meeting as it relates to redistricting that would eliminate a black voting district in Louisiana initially, and the impact may also delete black voting strength in other states like Alabama.
1: We are in a fight of our lifetime, and I expect everyone to get off the sideline, to get off social media, join in using your voice to make sure we call out any form of injustice.
20: Black Alabama Congresswoman Terry Sewell also spoke to reporters at that news conference, even as a special state legislative session is going on to change voting boundaries.
21: And we are not going backwards. We should be going forward. So I'm extending an olive branch to my Republican colleagues to say, do what is fair.
20: The recent decision by the U.S. Supreme Court is also leading to other red states rethinking their own congressional boundaries. A black man will spend decades behind bars for the stray bullet killing of a Belmont University student in Nashville. Shaquille Taylor pleaded guilty to second-degree murder this week in the 2023 shooting death of 18-year-old Jillian Ludwig and was sentenced to a total of 38 years in prison. Prosecutors say Taylor was firing at another group in a gang-related incident when a bullet hit Ludwig in the head as she walked in a park near campus. She died the next day. In emotional statements, her parents said the sentence isn't enough and called her death preventable, but they do acknowledge the plea brings a measure of accountability. Mostly black Memphis is still considered a very dangerous city to live in or visit, but with so many federal law enforcement officers there now, some think things are getting better. Well, at one recent event, black vendors said they saw a number of visitors who were willing to take a chance to see how friendly and safe the city is now. This black man owns a cigar lounge.
22: We had some people from out of town that stopped by, wanted to smoke cigars or grab some cigars and go down to the event.
20: And this black woman has an antique store.
23: I have actually talked to several people that said that they were from out of town. So we did have a few people visiting.
20: They spoke with Fox 13 Television at the River Beat Festival, which brought in more than 30,000 people for the three-day event. And for several businesses, it also brought in a lot of revenue. And tickets to the Museum of the Obama Presidential Center are on sale now. The center is opening on Chicago's South Side for global visitors starting June 19th. Because of the high amount of interest in the center, the foundation expects high demand for tickets, and many dates are expected to sell out pretty quickly. The Black Information Network will be broadcasting from the center when it opens on Juneteenth weekend. The Obama Foundation is a nonprofit collaborator of the Black Information Network. I'm Mike Stevens on your home for Black News First, the Black Information Network.
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24: Selena was the down artist to go internationally.
25: We're going to start the English album. So we're going to start on that. It should be out June or July, along with the Spanish album. The Tejano album will be out at the same time.
26: And when did Yolanda come into the picture?
27: I would say the early 90s or late 80s, because she was with her for a while.
28: Was she introduced to you as the fan club president?
27: Mm-hmm. Yes.
29: Then she was hired as an employee for Selena at her stores.
27: She asked me, she said, Yolanda, you know, I don't know what's going on with my businesses, but I need somebody to pay attention to my business. This is not the first time. She offered me a job.
26: Little by little, she just worked her way in, and everything that she needed, she started taking over everything. And I think after a while, she was even doing her books, her bank accounts, everything.
28: Did you ever get a bad feeling from her?
26: Yes, because I knew she didn't like me. She didn't like me being around Selena.
30: I saw Yolanda running after her, you know, but I didn't thought it was Selena until she was in the floor. Yolanda, she just like ignored, like if nothing had happened, she turned around. She went back into the room, and she was out standing in the room just swinging the gun.
28: Sitting there, we heard across the radios, the police radios and scanners, there was something that came across that Selena had been shot at a hotel in Corpus Christi.
31: Since the trial, Yolanda's done jailhouse interviews. She's made a lot of claims that she has some secret.
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5: Mayor Vi Lyles, Charlotte's first Black female mayor, announces that she will not seek re-election and will resign effectively June 30th.
2: This is BIN.
6: The U.S. Justice Department says UCLA's medical school illegally considered race in its admissions process. Federal officials claim the school discriminated against white and Asian American applicants.
3: Black news first.
9: BIN News This Hour, I'm Andrea Coleman. Coming up...
10: What's been key to your success? Oh, I think prayer. And I think staying focused, not trying to be anything other than myself, and knowing my audience and knowing my worth. I think that definitely is my staying power.
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10: I started on Broadway at between 10 and 11. 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
9: R&B icon Stephanie Mills has been singing professionally since the age of 9. She is now 69 and still going strong. The R&B legend recently stopped by the BIN studios in Atlanta while promoting the Queens of R&B tour, in which she's a part of, along with Gladys Knight, Chaka Khan, and Patti LaBelle.
10: Talk a little bit about the Queens tour. What's our takeaway? The wonderment of us being in this business when we were teenagers, when we were in our mid-30s, our mid-20s, our 40s, and now we're 81, 82, 73, 69, and we're still here and going strong. So I think the endurance that what we have, we still have our right mind. I always tell the girls that we're survivors of this business, because this business is brutal. It's brutal, and we both know the stories and the tragic stories that happened to others, and it didn't happen to us. So I feel like we're blessed, and I definitely feel like this is history.
11: What was the protective factor? Why didn't it happen to you all?
10: I can only speak for myself, and I think it's because I'm not a follower. I've never been someone, oh, I'm going to do this because that person, or I'm going to go to this party because that's where I'm supposed to go. I was always really a homebody. Even on the road and in my heyday, you know, in the 80s when my songs were major, major hits and going strong, I always did my show and went back to the hotel and got my rest.
11: Did you start singing early in life and your mom or someone say, wow, you've got something special here? And when did it register for you personally?
10: I'm still trying to figure out what it is that's so special. I was never told that I was special. You know, I received more no's and negativity than I was special. You know, I didn't get a lot of things that I auditioned for. I did not want to audition for The Wiz. I wasn't told I was special. I just liked to sing. But one thing I did know is that I could do what I could do. I knew I could sing. I knew I loved music. And I knew I loved being on stage. And that's what I held on to.
9: 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I'm Andrea Coleman on the Black Information Network, home of Black News First.
7: Here's what's trending this hour. We're continuing to follow developing news out of the Denver International Airport. One person is dead after reports say a Frontier flight taking off slammed into a trespasser on the runway. We're hearing from passengers on that flight. Here's NBC News.
12: Honestly, I think it's probably like the scariest experience of my life. I look to my right, I just see like fire, you know?
7: Plus, President Donald Trump says he will not seek a third term in office. And Neo says he's tired of y'all talking about his poly relationship. I'm Tammy Eswick, and that's what's trending.
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13: Florida A&M University is making history once again, this time at the intersection of culture, branding,

and shoulders. The surprise announcement happened during FAMU's spring commencement ceremony and was delivered by FAMU alum Omar Goff, who is now a senior executive for the Head & Shoulders brand.

0: country. And yet they hold 90% of the CEO positions. They get 90% of the venture capital funding. They've had, what, 98% or whatever of the presidents of the United States. And so what is that about? And so that's a different inquiry. That's a different set of solutions.
1: Phillips says this isn't just a moral argument. It's a legal and strategic playbook for going on offense. The book is now available. And finally, Sunday, the women of the Black Information Network are coming together to share reflections and candid conversations on the strength, resilience, love, and lifetime impact of Black motherhood. Join us for Reflections of the Black Mom Journey, a BIN Mother's Day special, Sunday at 9 a.m. and 9 p.m. Eastern on the Black Information Network. I'm Esther Dillard on your home for Black News First, the Black Information Network.
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0: over time because your insurance actually kicks in. And that matters especially for Black families and working families already dealing with higher healthcare costs, chronic illness, and rising prices on everything from insulin to weight loss medication. 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But if you do have insurance, especially through your job, it's important to ask questions first because the cheapest option at the pharmacy is always not the best. 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
3: New legal fallout in Alabama's redistricting fight. Attorneys are asking a federal court to hold Republican Secretary of State Wes Allen in contempt. He's accused of rushing to change the state's congressional map and violating a 2025 court order. The dispute, according to WBRC, centers around the court-approved map that created a minority district, that same district that elected a Black representative. Shamari Figures. Here's attorney U.W. Clement, who's a Black man and who happens to be Alabama's first Black federal judge in modern times. Here's WBRC.
5: The state further represented that it will not challenge on appeal the duration of an injunction that requires the Secretary of State to use a special plan for the 2026, 2028, and 2030 congressional elections.
6: Mr. Sergeant-at-Arms, clear the room. Clear the room. Mr. Sergeant-at-Arms, clear the room.
3: A room clearing day two of Tennessee's special session where debates got hot as Republicans unveiled the new congressional map. It splits Shelby County into three districts. Democrats argued the plan harms Black voters. Activist Stacey Abrams, who's a Black woman, called the proposal rigged maps that decide elections before a single vote is cast.
4: And speaking of Tennessee, Willis Lincoln T.J. Hardaway has been named to succeed his father, longtime Black Tennessee State Representative G.A. Hardaway, in the 93rd District. G.A. Hardaway passed away April 24th. He was 71 years old. And U.S. Secretary of State Marco Rubio says he plans to slap new sanctions on Cuba's military industrial enterprise, its leader, and a state-owned natural resources company. According to Axios, this matters because the Trump administration is trying to force a regime change in Cuba. While there's no universally accepted figure on how many Black people live in Cuba, according to MinorityRights.com,

0: Reuters.com. The number could be somewhere between 33% to 60%, with some identifying as Black, others Afro-Cuban, and still others identifying as mulatto or mixed race.
1: I'm Tammy Eswick, along with Esther Dillard, on your home for Black News First, the Black Information Network. Now here's your Healthy Minute.
2: Utz is recalling two of its popular potato chip brands over potential salmonella contamination concerns. The company says select Zapp's and Dirty Brand varieties are under recall after milk powder used in certain seasonings was recalled separately after possible contamination. While Utz says its own testing came back negative for salmonella, it is issuing a voluntary recall out of an abundance of caution. So far, no illnesses have been reported, but officials are warning consumers not to eat the affected products and to check packaging details. Food safety experts say recalls like this can hit the Black community harder, since processed and packaged foods are often more common in areas with limited access to fresh grocery options and health care. Federal data also shows Black Americans face higher rates of foodborne illness complications, making early recalls and public alerts especially critical. That's your Healthy Minutes. I'm Morgan Wood on the Black Information Network, BINnews.com, your home for Black News First.
3: For more than five decades, Sesame Street has been a beloved children's program teaching kids lessons about friendship, kindness, and learning.
4: Greetings, I am the Count.
3: From the beginning, the show included African-American actors in key roles offering positive representation. Gordon, played by actor Matt Robinson, was one of the first Black male characters on a children's show.
5: We have this game to play, and it's all about listening.
3: His role highlighted the importance of family, education, and community for kids of all backgrounds. Sesame Street not only taught numbers and letters, but also celebrated Black culture. It helped show all children, no matter their race, could learn, grow, succeed. So the next time you watch Sesame Street, remember the lasting impact it had on the educational training of Black children to see themselves as smart, capable, worthy of learning. It's not just a show, it's history in the making. I'm Vanessa Tyler on the Black Information Network.
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7: Columbus's BIN. Guaranteed Black. Guaranteed Human.
1: I'm Tammy Eswick with BIN News Now. In South Africa, they're dealing with anti-migrant protests. Some say migrants are taking jobs away. The unemployment rate is reportedly 30%. CNN reports that's what's causing the friction.
8: Some of them are mercenaries from other countries. Some of them are running away from persecution for serious crimes. But our government doesn't seem to think that is important enough. They think that dealing with xenophobia is more important.
1: This week, a Virginia Supreme Court threw out Democrats' attempt to redraw the state's congressional map, calling the referendum that approved it unconstitutional. Justices ruled the process skipped a required intervening election. Democrats say they plan to appeal. Finally, congratulations to two-time NBA champion J.R. Smith, who's a Black man. He graduated from HBCU North Carolina A&T this month. The 40-year-old says it's the most meaningful achievement of his life. Get BIN News Now on demand 24/7 on the iHeartRadio app.
9: I'm Kevin Brown on your home for 24/7 News, the Black Information Network. Rideshare drivers and those who make their living on the road are struggling with high gas prices.
10: Gas prices increased almost over a dollar in the last month, and drivers are not making any more money.
9: Autumn Weintraub, who heads the App Drivers Union, says that other delivery drivers have started adding a gas surcharge, but that's not allowed with the big rideshare apps. Gas prices rose 31 cents in the past week. That's according to AAA, which now says they're 52% higher than before the war with Iran began. Worried if AI can replace you at your job? Newly released studies show which jobs are safe from AI and which are not. Many that won't be replaced by a computer are in the construction industry.
10: AI can help your company develop a quote, but they can't unclog your toilet.
9: Jennifer Fagan with the Texas Construction Association says that for years the state has been investing in vocational training. Now that's paying off, she says. This week, BlackRock announced a $30 million investment in Texas to strengthen skilled trades. Jennifer Fagan with the Texas Construction Association says AI can help write an invoice, but it can't run power lines.
10: You still need folks in the field who can do that sort of thing.
9: A four-year-old Black girl from Baton Rouge, Louisiana, died after her grandmother allegedly forced her to drink whiskey as punishment, resulting in severe alcohol poisoning. The grandmother, Roxanne Record, was convicted of manslaughter after the child could not be revived by emergency responders. The incident occurred on April 21st, 2022, when police responded to reports of an unresponsive child at the home. The child's blood alcohol level was measured at 0.680, and investigators found that she was forced to drink more than a half a bottle of whiskey while kneeling in a hallway. Roxanne Record admitted to her role in the incident, stating that it went too far and destroyed lives, while the child's mother, Khadijah Record, provided conflicting statements to police during questioning. The USDA has announced a new rule that will require retailers participating in the Supplemental Nutrition Assistance Program, SNAP, to offer wider selection of healthier food options. The rule aims to emphasize whole foods, increase perishable food requirements, and eliminate loopholes that allow certain snack foods to count as staple foods. The Trump administration believes the rule will provide better options for SNAP consumers and improve nutrition. Industry associations, FMI, and the National Grocers Association have welcomed the new standards as a way to offer SNAP participants a broader range of nutritious foods. Additional guidance for retailers will be provided by the USDA in the coming weeks. 1,300 college acceptances and $54 million in scholarships have been awarded to the class of 2026 at Southland College Prep Charter High School in Chicago, Illinois. The school is celebrating their graduation, and this marks the 13th consecutive year of 100% college acceptance for the seniors. Southland is showcasing the school's commitment to student success. The class achieved historic milestones in academics, arts, and athletics, with notable achievements including state championships in speech and film, as well as a performance at the National Cherry Blossom Festival Parade in Washington, D.C. Scholarships were awarded during the school's all-in celebration, including contributions from the Quartet Foundation in honor of Dr. Alex Quartet. I'm Kevin Brown on your home for Black News First, the Black Information Network.

forget-me-nots. But did you know there was a very, very, very big record written for Patrice Rushen that she declined? Let me explain. Okay, surely you know this song, right?

0: on her, and she was already seeing someone, so she felt it was best if she declined the record.
1: Wow.
0: I'm Bill Black with another Bet You Didn't Know music fact on the Black Information Network.
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5: I'm Mike Stevens on your home for Black News First, the Black Information Network. In what's being called a shocker, the Black president of a chamber of commerce near Detroit, who is also a respected business owner, has been taken into custody. Based on what police found at his used car dealership, Mark Watts is charged with receiving a stolen vehicle and another related violation. Why this is especially concerning is Watts founded a youth mentoring program called Boys to Men. He was taken away in handcuffs by the Oakland County Auto Theft Task Force after searching his home. His friends find all this hard to believe.
6: Like I say, this is a good community. He's a good guy.
5: Police say several guns were taken from his property. WDIV Television says he's accused of re-tagging stolen vehicles and forging license documents. Black U.S. Senator Raphael Warnock is speaking out after the Supreme Court's ruling, striking down parts of the Voting Rights Act recently. Appearing on CBS's Face the Nation, the Black Georgia Democrat called the decision the latest example of states that used to play old games, now playing new ones, with Black people losing out.
7: Moving voter polls, closing polls in Black and brown communities. The data shows that Black and brown people spend much longer time in longer lines, purging people literally showing up and not knowing that their names have been purged from the rolls. And the data shows that this disproportionately impacts Black and brown citizens.
5: The court got rid of Louisiana's map that included a second majority Black congressional district. The case was centered around how much race can be considered when lawmakers redraw districts. In Atlanta, the Black daughter of the longtime Black lawmaker, David Scott, is going to run for her late father's seat. Governor Brian Kemp has called for a special election in July to fill the unexpired term of Scott, who recently passed away after many years of service. Marcy Scott says she wants to carry on her father's work. The primary for the next term is coming up May 19th. And renters in the Chicago area, many of them Black, are feeling the pinch. As rent prices continue to rise alongside the soaring cost of gas and groceries, many are calling for rent control to prevent being priced out of their apartments and neighborhoods. While some states have rent control laws in place, like California and Oregon, and several cities in New York, New Jersey, Maryland, Maine, and Minnesota have them too. In Illinois, the debate continues as both renters and landlords navigate the challenges of cost of living increases. Black renters around the country are among those continuing to struggle in this era of prices getting higher and higher on things they can't do without, including having a roof over their heads, while salaries are not keeping up with rising prices. For more stories of interest to the Black community, log on to BINnews.com. You can also check us out on all social media platforms. I'm Mike Stevens on your home for Black News First, the Black Information Network.
8: Most people know about Restaurant Week, but not everyone knows there's a Black Restaurant Week born in Houston, Texas in 2016 and is now spreading to cities across the country. It's more than just menus. It's a movement.
9: And so we really want to create something that was more all-inclusive to the creative things we were seeing happening in the food scene.
8: That's one of the three founders, Fallon Farrell.
9: As we've grown through the years, we've literally watched businesses start off as like a pop-up food tent and now having like two or three locations.
8: From soul food kitchens to hidden gem caterers, Black Restaurant Week shines a light where it's long been missing. It's helped generate tens of millions of dollars for Black-owned businesses, keeping legacies alive and creating new ones. And it's part of Black history still being written every time a diner takes that first bite. I'm Esther Dillard for the Black Information Network.
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2: Comedian Dave Chappelle is sitting down with former First Lady Michelle Obama for a wide-ranging conversation on her podcast, IMO, in my opinion. During the nearly two-hour discussion, Chappelle opened up about fame, parenting, politics, and the current state of the country, saying today's headlines feel more appalling by the day. The conversation also touched on controversy surrounding some of Chappelle's past comedy specials, with the comedian saying the media removed nuance from jokes that sparked backlash. The episode, recorded in Yellow Springs, Ohio, is drawing major attention online for its candid mix of comedy, culture, and political commentary. Elsewhere in entertainment, John Legend, Janelle Monáe, and Parliament Funkadelic are set to headline the inaugural Los Angeles Jazz Festival. Scheduled to take place across several LA venues over 17 days this August, festival organizers are hoping to attract hundreds of thousands of attendees. More performers will be announced in the coming weeks. Tickets are available at LAJazzFestival.com. With the latest in entertainment, I'm Morgan Wood on the Black Information Network. 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
3: I'm Vanessa Tyler with a look at modern-day Black history you should know. September 11th, 2001, we will never forget. Amid the terror and destruction, countless heroes answered the call, running toward danger while others fled. Among them were Black firefighters and police officers who made the ultimate sacrifice. They were fathers, mothers, sons, daughters, courageous first responders who carried the weight of duty, knowing the risks. Firefighter Vernon Cherry, a gifted singer with Ladder 118 in Brooklyn, gave his life that day. NYPD officer Clinton Davis stood as a guardian of the city he loved. These heroes reflected the strength and resilience of their communities. Their sacrifices remind us of the unity and courage we are capable of, even in our darkest moments. This is Vanessa Tyler on your home for 24/7 Black News First, the Black Information Network.
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2: In Jefferson Parish, Louisiana, a Black pastor is headed to prison after a jury found him guilty of sexually abusing two teenage boys. Prosecutors say Terry Reed used his role as a trusted church leader to groom and assault the teens over several years in his home. The victims, now older, testified about the abuse in emotional detail. According to Fox 8 News, it took the jury less than an hour to return a guilty verdict on all counts.
5: A rent freeze is still a possibility for New York City's rent-stabilized department. Tenants are reacting after the Rent Guidelines Board recently took a preliminary vote to have increases from 0 to 4% on 1 and 2 year leases.
6: We want either a rent freeze or a rent rollback.
7: Rent freeze at this time in this economy is what our hardworking people need and deserve.
5: The freeze could potentially help thousands of Black families. Mayor Zoran Mamdani campaigned on freezing the rent and has appointed most of the 9 board members. And now to Illinois, where authorities continue to dig around a West suburban home on a case involving a Black missing teenager.
8: Kiana Galvin was 17 years old when she was last seen in 2017. This woman says Galvin was like a little sister to her.
9: It shouldn't be like this. She didn't deserve this. She was supposed to be here right now, enjoying her life.
8: One neighbor says she saw the girl go into the home that is now the focus of a forensic excavation, and she never came out. Investigators have been seen collecting evidence from the residents. I'm Perry Williams.
2: And finally, in the historically Black community of Altadena, California, renters who are still struggling after tremendous losses during the Eaton Fire will soon be able to apply for long-term cash assistance. The program is called Direct Cash for Altadena Fire Recovery. Eventually, 30 households will be randomly selected from a list of eligible applicants to receive $36,000 over 2 years.
4: 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Your Washington Roundup is next.
2: Ahead of the Mother's Day holiday, President Trump honored mothers who have lost children. He delivered remarks from the White House Rose Garden Friday afternoon.
10: I got to know so many of you during my first days of running. I got to know you and I got to love you. But we want to thank you for being here. Mother's Day is one of the great days. I always think so fondly of my mother. I had a wonderful mother.
2: Trump hosted mothers of children killed by illegal immigrants, as well as mothers of military service members who died while serving.
10: A number of the angel moms who saw their precious children stolen from them by the open border policies of the radical left. Open borders, I call them stupid borders, not open. I call them stupid borders.
2: The president touted actions he has taken during his time back in office aimed at stopping illegal immigration. That's your Washington Roundup. I'm Morgan Wood on the Black Information Network, your home for Black News First.
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11: I'm Kevin Brown with another look at modern-day Black history you should know. On January 6, 2021, as chaos engulfed the U.S. Capitol,
12: multiple capital entries,
11: a group of Black officers stood as pillars of resilience and bravery. Among them was Capitol Police Officer Eugene Goodman, who diverted rioters away from the Senate chamber, potentially saving countless lives. Lieutenant Michael Byrd also faced a dire situation, protecting lawmakers from an advancing mob. His decisive actions safeguarded those entrusted to his care. And Officer Harry Dunn fought back against physical threats and racial slurs, standing firm in the defense of the Capitol and democracy. These Black officers and many others remind us that the strength of our democracy lies in those who protect it. So let's never forget to honor their heroism and strive for a nation worthy of their sacrifice. For the Black Information Network, I'm Kevin Brown.
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4: Americans are expected to spend a record-breaking $38 billion to celebrate Mother's Day this year. And if you think this Mother's Day is costing a little more than last year's, it is not your imagination. Inflation is still hanging around, so the cost of just about everything, like eating out and flowers, is running a little higher than usual. And with a war in Iran, gas prices are not helping either. When the cost of fuel jumps up, it gets more expensive to ship flowers, keep inventory in stock, and deliver those last-minute gifts. The National Retail Federation says overall, consumers will spend an average of $284 a person, beating the previous Mother's Day record set in 2023. Other top Mother's Day spending categories include greeting cards, special outings like restaurant visits, jewelry, and electronics. But there is still something that is consistent. The number one Mother's Day gift is still flowers. Money News at 24 and 54 minutes past each hour. I'm Nicole Deal on your home for Black News First, the Black Information Network.
14: I'm Tammy Eswick with BIN News Now. We're continuing to follow developing news out of the Denver International Airport. One person is dead after reports say a Frontier flight taking off slammed into a trespasser on the runway. NBC News says officials told them the person scaled a perimeter fence and dashed out onto the runway. The NTSB is investigating. Meanwhile, we're hearing from people on that plane. Here's NBC News.
15: Honestly, I think it was probably like the scariest experience of my life. 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
14: 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I mean, technically he can, but, you know, why let facts get in the way? Finally, singer Ne-Yo, who's a Black man, says he's tired of public scrutiny surrounding his poly relationship with his three girlfriends.
16: Sir, seriously?
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11: I'm Kevin Brown, and you're home for 24/7 News, the Black Information Network. There will be a new U.S. congressional map favoring Republicans in all nine districts ahead of the midterm elections as a result of the Tennessee Supreme Court. A new map and bill expected to be signed by Governor Bill Lee splits the state's last majority-minority district in Memphis across three seats. Democrats plan to challenge the map, citing concerns over racial demographics. The redistricting effort, influenced by President Trump, aims to maximize the partisan advantage, drawing criticism and protests. The new map could eliminate Democratic representation in Congress from Tennessee. Soaring gasoline prices have forced fast food chains to lean more heavily into their value menus to try to lure customers.
12: Value is a very big deal right now. The low-income consumer is really pressured by inflation. About 3 in 10 visits are based on some form of deal.
11: Restaurant business editor-in-chief Jonathan May says those companies are also paying close attention to what's going viral on social media as they try to entice customers to spend their limited dollars with them. It comes as gasoline prices are up $1.40 a gallon from a year ago, with AAA putting the nationwide average price at just under $4.55. McDonald's, Burger King, and Taco Bell are reporting strong sales to start the year, but other chains, including Papa John's and Shake Shack, have not done as well. May says big restaurant chains are doing what they can to attract cash-strapped consumers. The trial of former Miami Dolphins wide receiver Tyreek Hill and the social media influencer who broke her leg in 2023 was back on the witness stand for a second day. Sophie Hall described feeling his body impact hers during football drills at his Southwest Ranch's home.
16: And immediately, I feel a pain through my, like, beneath my knee. And I just lose my breath, and I immediately collapse and fall on my butt.
11: Hall admitted on the witness stand that she and Hill had a sexual relationship. She even stayed at Hill's home for days while suffering the injury. Hill denies the allegations and claims she tripped over a dog while playing football. Hall is suing for compensatory and punitive damages. If you're behind on your child support payments and plan on traveling out of the country, think again. The State Department will start revoking passports from individuals who owe more than $2,500 in child support payments. This enforcement is based on a 1996 law that has rarely been implemented. The revocation process will be conducted jointly with the Department of Health and Human Services, targeting those who owe child support. Once the debt is settled, individuals can regain eligibility for a U.S. passport. California is the first in the nation to help families welcoming newborns to hundreds of free diapers before leaving the hospital under a first-in-the-nation program announced by Governor Gavin Newsom. The initiative will start at around 70 hospitals serving low-income patients and will expand statewide. The state allocated $7.4 million last year and an additional $12.5 million this year for the program, providing each infant with 400 diapers. The program aims to alleviate the financial burden on families and ensure newborns have a healthy start in life. California's initiative follows similar efforts in Tennessee and Delaware to provide free diapers to low-income families. I'm Kevin Brown on your home for Black News First, the Black Information Network.
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20: I'm Mike Stevens on your home for Black News First, the Black Information Network. Black New Jersey Democratic U.S. Senator Cory Booker was in Birmingham, Alabama recently, taking part in a town hall meeting. Black Alabama Congresswoman Terry Sewell and Black Birmingham Mayor Randall Woodfin also took part in the meeting as it relates to redistricting that would eliminate a black voting district in Louisiana initially, and the impact may also delete black voting strength in other states like Alabama.
21: We are in a fight of our lifetime, and I expect everyone to get off the sideline, to get off social media, join in using your voice to make sure we call out any form of injustice.
20: Black Alabama Congresswoman Terry Sewell also spoke to reporters at that news conference, even as a special state legislative session is going on to change voting boundaries.
0: And we are not going backwards. We should be going forward. So I'm extending an olive branch to my Republican colleagues to say, do what is fair.
20: The recent decision by the U.S. Supreme Court is also leading to other red states rethinking their own congressional boundaries. A black man will spend decades behind bars for the stray bullet killing of a Belmont University student in Nashville. Shaquille Taylor pleaded guilty to second-degree murder this week in the 2023 shooting death of 18-year-old Jillian Ludwig and was sentenced to a total of 38 years in prison. Prosecutors say Taylor was firing at another group in a gang-related incident when a bullet hit Ludwig in the head as she walked in a park near campus. She died the next day. In emotional statements, her parents said the sentence isn't enough and called her death preventable, but they do acknowledge the plea brings a measure of accountability. Mostly black Memphis is still considered a very dangerous city to live in or visit, but with so many federal law enforcement officers there now, some think things are getting better. Well, at one recent event, black vendors said they saw a number of visitors who were willing to take a chance to see how friendly and safe the city is now. This black man owns a cigar lounge.
3: We had some people from out of town that stopped by, wanted to smoke cigars or grab some cigars and go down to the event.
20: And this black woman has an antique store.
22: I have actually talked to several people that said that they were from out of town. So we did have a few people visiting.
20: They spoke with Fox 13 Television at the River Beat Festival, which brought in more than 30,000 people for the three-day event. And for several businesses, it also brought in a lot of revenue. And tickets to the Museum of the Obama Presidential Center are on sale now. The center is opening on Chicago's South Side for global visitors starting June 19th. Because of the high amount of interest in the center, the foundation expects high demand for tickets, and many dates are expected to sell out pretty quickly. The Black Information Network will be broadcasting from the center when it opens on Juneteenth weekend. 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I'm Mike Stevens on your home for Black News First, the Black Information Network. 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
25: 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My opinion? It's closer to 100. From Wooshka Studios, I'm Matthew Condon, and this is Ghost Gate Road.
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6: 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Crime is going to come down because they have a sense of purpose and they feel like they can lose something.
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8: BIN News This Hour, I'm Andrea Coleman. Coming up,
9: what's been key to your success? Oh, I think prayer. And I think staying focused, not trying to be anything other than myself, and knowing my audience and knowing my worth. I think that definitely is my staying power.
8: A one-on-one conversation with R&B legendary artist Stephanie Mills.
9: I started on Broadway at between 10 and 11. So I think me doing Broadway helped me with my discipline and my focus.
8: R&B icon Stephanie Mills has been singing professionally since the age of 9. She is now 69 and still going strong. The R&B legend recently stopped by the BIN studios in Atlanta while promoting the Queens of R&B tour, in which she's a part of, along with Gladys Knight, Chaka Khan, and Patti LaBelle.
9: Talk a little bit about the Queens tour. What's our takeaway? The wonderment of us being in this business when we were teenagers, when we were in our mid-30s, our mid-20s, our 40s, and now we're 81, 82, 73, 69, and we're still here and going strong. So I think the endurance that what we have, we still have our right mind. I always tell the girls that we're survivors of this business, because this business is brutal. It's brutal, and we both know the stories and the tragic stories that happened to others, and it didn't happen to us. So I feel like we're blessed, and I definitely feel like this is history.
10: What was the protective factor? Why didn't it happen to you all?
9: I can only speak for myself, and I think it's because I'm not a follower. I've never been someone, oh, I'm going to do this because that person, or I'm going to go to this party because that's where I'm supposed to go. I was always really a homebody. Even on the road and in my heyday, you know, in the 80s when my songs were major, major hits and going strong, I always did my show and went back to the hotel and got my rest.
10: Did you start singing early in life and your mom or someone say, wow, you've got something special here? And when did it register for you personally?
9: I'm still trying to figure out what it is that's so special. I was never told that I was special. You know, I received more no's and negativity than I was special. You know, I didn't get a lot of things that I auditioned for. I did not want to audition for The Wiz. I wasn't told I was special. I just liked to sing. But one thing I did know is that I could do what I could do. I knew I could sing. I knew I loved music. And I knew I loved being on stage. And that's what I held on to.
8: Log on to Ticketmaster to learn more about the Queens Tour and hear more from Mills this Sunday on The Black Perspective at 9 a.m. and 9 p.m. Eastern when she talks about motherhood. 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I'm Andrea Coleman on the Black Information Network, home of Black News First.
14: Here's what's trending this hour. We're continuing to follow developing news out of the Denver International Airport. One person is dead after reports say a Frontier flight taking off slammed into a trespasser on the runway. We're hearing from passengers on that flight. Here's NBC News.
15: Honestly, I think it's probably the scariest experience of my life. I mean, to my right, I see like fire, you know?
14: Plus, President Donald Trump says he will not seek a third term in office. And Neo says he's tired of y'all talking about his poly relationship. I'm Tammy Eswick, and that's what's trending.
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3: Cell phones have been an integral part of connecting our modern world. But did you know a Black nuclear engineer pioneered the technology for them? Henry Thomas Sampson was born in 1934 in Jackson, Mississippi. He earned his bachelor's degree in chemical engineering from Purdue University in 1956, followed by his master's degree from UCLA in 1961 and his PhD shortly after. In 1971, Henry Sampson created the Gamma Electric Cell. It's a device which produced long-lasting power to satellites. Sampson's innovation caught the attention of the Motorola Company, which then placed his patented technology into their telephones. This eventually led to the very first telephone calls being made using cell phones. Henry Sampson passed on June 4th, 2015. His genius and Black excellence helped create the globally connected world we share today. This is Tammy Eswick for the Black Information Network.
4: 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I'm Mike Strautmanis, and my history lives here.
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9: And I'm Nicole Deal. On your home for 24/7 news, the Black Information Network.
8: We begin with the onslaught of reactions to a new law on the books in Tennessee.
10: It seems unfair the way they did it and at this particular time. It does.
11: Because it's taking the voting power from the blacks in that district.
8: The law impacts how communities across the state are represented in Congress. In Memphis, a city that is predominantly black, had been contained with a single congressional district. A change is underway, dividing and spreading across three separate districts, now under a recently approved map.
12: Ayes 25, nays 5.
13: House Bill 7003, having received a constitutional majority, I declare it passed.
8: Memphis is being viewed as the focal point of the debate, but the impact stretches well beyond the city limits.
9: In Charlotte, North Carolina, we are learning that a medical examination has revealed the black man charged in the stabbing death of Arena Zarutska is incompetent to stand trial at the federal level. WCNC is reporting DeCarlos Brown has been deemed too mentally ill and impaired to understand the consequences of a criminal case against him. The station spoke with a criminal attorney, Mark Jetton, who is not involved with the case.
14: Mentally, you have to be able to be able to make informed decisions with yourself and your lawyer, understand the evidence that comes out. So if you're not competent to stand trial, the trial can't go forward.
9: Prosecutors and Brown's defense agree Brown is incompetent, but a competency hearing will be required for the court to affirm the findings. A black father in Texas who shot and killed a man attempting to steal his car while his family was inside will not face charges. His actions have been deemed as self-defense. Video footage of the incident shows the father protecting his family from the carjacker. Police confirm the father's actions were in self-defense as the carjacker had crashed into vehicles and attempted to break into others.
8: There are more calls to end a program in Los Angeles, California that gives free needles to drug users. Norm Langer owns the famous Langer's Deli across from

healthy life. From spotting the warning signs of a heart attack to diagnosing the threat of breast cancer, lab tests are affecting millions of lives. With even more breakthroughs these days, lab tests are increasingly being used to diagnose illnesses long before painful symptoms develop, and is enabling the use of personalized treatments for every patient. These lab tests that cost a few dollars can save the healthcare system millions of dollars in avoidable surgeries and procedures, saving lives and saving money. And that's your Healthy Minute. I'm Mike Eiland on the Black Information Network.

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5: I'm Tammy Eswick with BIN News Now. In South Africa, they're dealing with anti-migrant protests. Some say migrants are taking jobs away. The unemployment rate is reportedly 30%. CNN reports that's what's causing the friction.
6: Some of them are mercenaries from other countries. Some of them are running away from persecution for serious crimes. But our government doesn't seem to think that is important enough. They think that dealing with xenophobia is more important.
5: This week, a Virginia Supreme Court threw out Democrats' attempt to redraw the state's congressional map, calling the referendum that approved it unconstitutional. Justices ruled the process skipped a required intervening election. Democrats say they plan to appeal. Finally, congratulations to two-time NBA champion J.R. Smith, who's a black man. He graduated from HBCU North Carolina A&T this month. The 40-year-old says it's the most meaningful achievement of his life. Get BIN News Now on demand 24/7 on the iHeartRadio app.
7: I'm Kevin Brown on your home for 24/7 News, the Black Information Network. A senior advisor to the World Health Organization says the hantavirus outbreak on a cruise ship in the Atlantic has never happened before. FIU infectious disease expert Dr. Eileen Marty says the problem is that many exposed passengers disembarked and may be spreading the virus in at least five countries, including the U.S.
8: I do not think that we're going to have to have anywhere near the kinds of concerns or worries as we did a few years ago with COVID-19. It's a very different virus. It spreads differently.
7: Dr. Marty says the World Health Organization is monitoring passengers and those they come in contact with for the symptoms of the hantavirus. She says it starts with flu symptoms and results in the lungs filling with fluid. So far, at least three people have died and three others are sick. Higher gas prices are impacting most Americans, but restaurants are getting hit with a double whammy.
9: Lots of restaurant suppliers actually add fuel surcharges to the bill.
7: Kelsey Erickson with the Texas Restaurant Association says at the same time, the public is dining out less as they cut down on trips. They're asking families to check out new restaurants close to home instead of paying higher delivery fees. Baltimore City's Black Mayor Brandon M. Johnson has launched the Residential Property Tax Payment Plan program, allowing eligible residential property owners to catch up on past due real property taxes through structured monthly payments as low as $25. The program aims to prevent home loss and compensate residents fairly for their properties. While some council members question the cost and necessity of the initiative, city officials emphasize the financial risk of doing nothing. The program has already garnered interest from about 900 people, with the majority of eligible residents being black and brown homeowners in Baltimore. To apply for the program, residents can visit baltimore-dof.promise-pay.com. The Michigan Chronicle's 2026 Men of Excellence Awards and Induction Celebration honors black men in Detroit who exemplify leadership in various fields, such as education, healthcare, business, and community service. The honorees include individuals from diverse sectors, including the church, education, healthcare, economic development, and public service. These men are recognized for their contributions to shaping the region's civic, professional, cultural, educational, and economic landscape. The event highlights the importance of black leadership and service in Detroit, emphasizing the impact of these men on their communities and the broader society. The honorees represent a wide range of institutions and sectors, reflecting a shared commitment to excellence and responsibility in their work. The Michigan Chronicle is powered by Real Times Media. In honor of the 10-year anniversary of Muhammad Ali's death, the Muhammad Ali Center will hold a day of compassion on June 3rd as a global day of service and community action. The event will kick off Ali Fest, a week-long celebration in Louisville, Kentucky, and will focus on coordinated acts of service led by various community groups. Cities across the U.S. and internationally are encouraged to participate in the Day of Compassion to honor Ali's legacy of generosity and inspire unity through service. Muhammad Ali's widow, Lonnie Ali, emphasizes the importance of daily acts of compassion in bridging divides and bringing out the best in humanity. I'm Kevin Brown on your home for Black News First, the Black Information Network.
3: I'm Doug Davis with a story of another black inventor you should know. George Crumb Speck, born in 1824, was an African-American chef who is credited with creating the beloved potato chip. While working as a cook at a Saratoga Springs restaurant, Crumb developed the crispy snack after a customer repeatedly complained about the French fries being too thick. In frustration, Crumb sliced the potatoes as thin as possible, fried them to perfection, added salt, and served them up. To everyone's surprise, they became an instant hit. Crumb's invention became one of the most iconic snacks in the world. He also went on to open his own restaurant, Crumb's House, near Saratoga Lake in 1860, where one of the biggest attractions was a basket of potato chips placed on every table. Beyond his culinary achievements, George Crumb Speck is also an important figure in black history for breaking barriers in the field of professional cooking during the 19th century. He passed away on July 22, 1914, but George Crumb Speck's legacy lives on in every bag of potato chips, reminding us of his lasting impact on the snack food industry. For the Black Information Network, I'm Doug Davis.
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10: I'm Mike Stevens on your home for Black News First, the Black Information Network. In what's being called a shocker, the black president of a chamber of commerce near Detroit, who is also a respected business owner, has been taken into custody. Based on what police found at his used car dealership, Mark Watts is charged with receiving a stolen vehicle and another related violation. Why this is especially concerning is Watts founded a youth mentoring program called Boys to Men. He was taken away in handcuffs by the Oakland County Auto Theft Task Force. After searching his home, his friends find all this hard to believe.
11: Like I say, this is a good community. He's a good guy.
10: Police say several guns were taken from his property. WDIV Television says he's accused of re-tagging stolen vehicles and forging license documents. Black U.S. Senator Raphael Warnock is speaking out after the Supreme Court's ruling, striking down parts of the Voting Rights Act recently. Appearing on CBS's Face the Nation, the Black Georgia Democrat called the decision the latest example of states that used to play old games, now playing new ones, with black people losing out.
12: Moving voter polls, closing polls in black and brown communities. The data shows that black and brown people spend much longer time in longer lines, purging people literally showing up and not knowing that their names have been purged from the rolls. And the data shows that this disproportionately impacts black and brown citizens.
10: The court got rid of Louisiana's map that included a second majority black congressional district. The case was centered around how much race can be considered when lawmakers redraw districts. In Atlanta, the black daughter of the longtime black lawmaker, David Scott, is going to run for her late father's seat. Governor Brian Kemp has called for a special election in July to fill the unexpired term of Scott, who recently passed away after many years of service. Marcy Scott says she wants to carry on her father's work. The primary for the next term is coming up May 19th. And renters in the Chicago area, many of them black, are feeling the pinch. As rent prices continue to rise alongside the soaring cost of gas and groceries, many are calling for rent control to prevent being priced out of their apartments and neighborhoods. While some states have rent control laws in place, like California and Oregon, and several cities in New York, New Jersey, Maryland, Maine, and Minnesota have them too. In Illinois, the debate continues as both renters and landlords navigate the challenges of cost of living increases. Black renters around the country are among those continuing to struggle in this era of prices getting higher and higher on things they can't do without, including having a roof over their heads, while salaries are not keeping up with rising prices. For more stories of interest to the black community, log on to BINnews.com. 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
14: This is Layla Ali, undefeated world champion Hall of Fame boxer, wellness advocate, and CEO of Layla Ali Lifestyle. My father, Muhammad Ali, was more than a champion in the ring. He was a global voice for courage, conviction, faith, and justice. The Muhammad Ali Center celebrates his life, his principles, and his willingness to stand for something bigger than himself, reminding us of the power of purpose. To learn more,

0: 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I'm Layla Ali, and my history lives here.
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3: Well, rapper Kodak Black has been arrested in Central Florida on a felony drug trafficking charge. Court records show the 28-year-old, whose real name is Bill Capri, was taken into custody by the Orange County Sheriff's Office and is accused of trafficking MDMA. He's currently being held without bond while awaiting a court hearing. The arrest comes just months after Capri was honored in his hometown of Pompano Beach for his charitable work in the community. And Usher is launching a new internship program aimed at opening doors in the entertainment industry. Through his New Look Foundation and the Boys and Girls Clubs of Greater Detroit, 10 young adults from Detroit and Atlanta will get hands-on experience working behind the scenes on his upcoming tour. Interns will train in areas like production, wardrobe, and operations. Usher says the goal is to turn access into real career pathways. And in celebrity birthdays, we're wishing a very happy birthday to actor Mekhi Phifer. He turns 51. Also, rapper and singer Rico Nasty turns 29. And legendary Grammy-winning R&B and disco singer Thelma Houston is 80. With the latest in entertainment at 17 and 47 minutes past each hour, I'm Bree Wood on the Black Information Network, your home for Black news first.
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9: I'm Tammy Eswick.
10: And I'm Esther Dillard on your home for 24/7 news, the Black Information Network.
9: 17 people have been injured after the National Weather Service says a tornado pushed through Mississippi. Some of the worst damage was in Lincoln County, where the state's Emergency Management Agency says a dozen people were trapped for several hours at a mobile home park. In other places, residents say they lost everything. Here's Dwayne Donaldson, who's a Black man, via WJTV.
11: I'm honestly shattered. Like, I came up here, like I said, 2 years ago with just a backpack and just my jacket on. Just nothing to my name, just that. Built everything up from scratch for like two years. And just to watch it all get taken away like.
10: Due to that storm and powerful tornado that ripped across Mississippi, three school districts shut down schools and school offices for the day. This as many roads remain closed due to downed power lines and trees.
9: Three firefighters in the majority Black city of Jackson, Mississippi, are on administrative leave pending the outcome of an internal department investigation. So here's what we know from WJTV. The city says the trio visited a downtown Jackson establishment during their shift, but then they had to rush to a fire at a blighted property. WJTV says that's when law enforcement was called and a sobriety test was administered. WJTV says an official told them the firefighters were found to be in violation of departmental policy.
10: And four of the highest paid New Orleans police officers, who are all Black, are under scrutiny after a Fox 8 investigation questioned their timesheets. The TV station says the officers were editing their punch-ins and someone shared supervisor login credentials. One of those officers, Sergeant Henry Burke, faces 10 felony counts. Three others are under investigation. Here's NOPD's top cop, Ann Kirkpatrick, via Fox 8.
12: Are we so legalistic that if you don't punch in at this moment, you have violated a policy? Policies are guidelines.
9: 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I'm Tammy Eswick along with Esther Dillard on your home for Black News First, the Black Information Network. 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
13: President Trump is striking an optimistic tone over ending the war in Iran. Speaking after a word of a deal on the table surfaced, Trump told reporters from the White House that there have been very good talks over the past 24 hours. Iran's foreign ministry spokesperson confirmed his government was reviewing the U.S. plan, a reported one-page memorandum of understanding that sets a framework to end the war and start negotiations on Iran's nuclear program. Chief Justice John Roberts is defending the Supreme Court against the notion that he and other justices are political actors. Roberts shared his view during a conference for lawyers and judges in Pennsylvania and said, "We're not simply part of the political process, and there's a reason for that." The Chief Justice pushed back on what he believes are misconceptions held by the American people and asserted that the justices do not make policy decisions. And that's your Washington Roundup. I'm Mike Moore on your home for 24/7 News, the Black Information Network.
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14: Welcome to the journey around America where we visit iconic locations connected to Black history. 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The Apollo Theater opened its doors in 1914 as a burlesque theater, but soon became the premier showplace for live musical entertainment. 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
9: More Americans are now turning to artificial intelligence to answer one of the biggest money questions of their lives. Can I actually afford to retire? New research shows 1 in 5 Americans are already using AI tools like ChatGPT for financial advice, including retirement planning. And for many people, it's easy to see why. Americans say they know what to expect from work. Americans say they now expect to work for about 4 years longer than they want to because of rising costs and not having enough saved. Right now, the median retirement account balance in America is just around $40,000. But workers say they believe that they'll need closer to $1.5 million to retire comfortably. Experts say AI can help people do basic retirement calculations, estimate savings goals, and even run investment projections. But financial experts also warn these chatbots can miss major details like taxes, healthcare costs, long-term care, and complicated Social Security rules. So while AI may help people start planning, experts say you probably shouldn't trust a chatbot alone with your entire retirement future. With Money News at 24 and 54 minutes past each hour, I'm Mimi Brown on your home for Black News First, the Black Information Network.
3: I'm Tammy Eswick with BIN News Now. We're continuing to follow developing news out of the Denver International Airport. One person is dead after reports say a Frontier flight taking off slammed into a trespasser on the runway. NBC News says officials told them the person scaled a perimeter fence and dashed out onto the runway. The NTSB is investigating. Meanwhile, we're hearing from people on that plane. Here's NBC News.
18: Honestly, I think it was probably like scariest experience of my life. 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
3: 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Sir, seriously? 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
14: 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Gas prices keep rising. Experts say even if the war with Iran ends now,
19: Drivers shouldn't expect immediate relief at the pump.
20: There's going to be some lag in just things have been bottled up for so long that it's going to take some time for those logistical networks to get back and the oil to actually get not just out of the Gulf, but get to where it needs to be and then, you know, refined and turned into gasoline.
19: That's Nick Jarmus with AAA. U.S. gas prices typically peak in summer months when refineries switch to a more expensive summer blend of gasoline, which functions better in the heat. AAA puts today's national average at $4.55 a gallon, up from $4.30 a week ago. An Atlanta-based musician is facing charges for a shooting in Florida. Donald Anderson, who goes by the stage name Jay Wick, was arrested for a shooting that happened April 25th. Police accuse Anderson of shooting an 18-year-old on the beach, then continuing his night as if nothing happened by performing at the Vibes Club just hours later. Anderson rose to fame following the release of his song, Pork Chop Sandwich.
21: Hey, I'm from the country. We put hot sauce on a pork chop sandwich.
19: It's been streamed more than 5 million times on Spotify. Anderson was arrested in Atlanta and is awaiting extradition to Florida to face charges of attempted murder. Former chief financial officer, a slutty vegan founder, Pinky Coles, now closed restaurant Bar Vegan, Aaron Madison, faces criminal charges in Georgia, including theft, forgery, and money laundering. He's accused of orchestrating fraudulent financial transactions totaling over $87,000 for personal gain. Madison allegedly withdrew company funds through unauthorized transactions and transferred them across multiple bank accounts in a money laundering scheme. This news follows a lawsuit filed by a former employee over unpaid wages in which Cole, Madison, and another co-owner were accused of withholding tips and failing to meet wage requirements. Cole, who was not charged in connection with Madison's indictment, clarified she had no personal ownership or financial interest in Bar Vegan. Sheila Lynch, a retired black woman from Tennessee, has evidence that her neighbors have been secretly surveilling her in her home for over 5 months. She suspects a teenage boy with a specific MAC address is behind the surveillance, which includes cloning her phones and infiltrating her online accounts. Lynch believes the neighbors formed a criminal consortium to bully and harass her after a revenge video was circulated. She claims the group has been monitoring her daily activities, threatening her and attempting to control her life, with intentions to steal from her and potentially harm her. Lynch compares their behavior to Nazi and Ku Klux Klan tactics and vows to expose their actions. Maryland Governor Wes Moore unveiled a historical marker commemorating the House of Reformation, a former segregated juvenile detention facility with a dark racial history. The marker honors black boys sent to the House of Reformation in Cheltenham, Maryland, who endured abuse and neglect. Investigations revealed evidence of unmarked graves connected to the site. The unveiling is part of efforts to acknowledge Maryland's history of racial injustice and ensure the victims are not forgotten. The House of Reformation symbolizes a painful legacy, and the marker represents a step toward recognizing a long-overlooked tragedy in the state's past. I'm Kevin Brown on your home for Black News First, the Black Information Network.
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22: The United States Senate has had a total of 12 black members, with the first being Hiram Rhodes Rebels, elected in 1870 during the Reconstruction era. Jim Crow and other disenfranchisement tactics led to a gap of nearly 90 years between the first and second U.S. black senators. In 1992, Carol Moseley Braun became the first black woman to serve in the U.S. Senate.
23: I don't know, maybe this is just my day to get to talk about race. Maybe I'm just lucky like that today.
22: Vice President Kamala Harris became the second black female to serve as a U.S. senator in 2017. Barack Obama was the fifth black senator and the first to be elected president of the United States.
24: Race is an issue that I believe this nation cannot afford to ignore right now.
22: While Georgia's Raphael Warnock is the latest black member of the U.S. Senate after his 2021 election. Black U.S. senators have made contributions to the country and paved the way for future generations of black leaders. And that's a fact. This is Mike Moore for the Black Information Network.
25: I'm Mike Stevens on your home for Black News First, the Black Information Network. Black New Jersey Democratic U.S. Senator Cory Booker was in Birmingham, Alabama recently, taking part in a town hall meeting. Black Alabama Congresswoman Terry Sewell and Black Birmingham Mayor Randall Woodfin also took part in the meeting as it relates to redistricting that would eliminate a black voting district in Louisiana initially, and the impact may also delete black voting strength in other states like Alabama.
26: We
0: we are in the fight of our lifetime. And I expect everyone to get off the sideline, to get off social media, join in using your voice to make sure we call out any form of injustice.
25: Black Alabama Congresswoman Terry Sewell also spoke to reporters at that news conference, even as a special state legislative session is going on to change voting boundaries.
1: And we are not going backwards. We should be going forward. So I'm extending an olive branch to my Republican colleagues to say, do what is fair.
25: The recent decision by the U.S. Supreme Court is also leading to other red states rethinking their own congressional boundaries. A black man will spend decades behind bars for the stray bullet killing of a Belmont University student in Nashville. Shaquille Taylor pleaded guilty to second-degree murder this week in the 2023 shooting death of 18-year-old Jillian Ludwig and was sentenced to a total of 38 years in prison. Prosecutors say Taylor was firing at another group in a gang-related incident when a bullet hit Ludwig in the head as she walked in a park near campus. She died the next day. In emotional statements, her parents said the sentence isn't enough and called her death preventable, but they do acknowledge the plea brings a measure of accountability. Mostly black Memphis is still considered a very dangerous city to live in or visit, but with so many federal law enforcement officers there now, some think things are getting better. Well, at one recent event, black vendors said they saw a number of visitors who were willing to take a chance to see how friendly and safe the city is now. This black man owns a cigar lounge.
4: We had some people from out of town that stopped by, wanted to smoke cigars or grab some cigars and go down to the event.
25: And this black woman has an antique store.
5: I have actually talked to several people that said that they were from out of town. So we did have a few people visiting.
25: They spoke with Fox 13 Television at the River Beat Festival, which brought in more than 30,000 people for the three-day event. And for several businesses, it also brought in a lot of revenue. And tickets to the Museum of the Obama Presidential Center are on sale now. The center is opening on Chicago's South Side for global visitors starting June 19th. Because of the high amount of interest in the center, the foundation expects high demand for tickets, and many dates are expected to sell out pretty quickly. The Black Information Network will be broadcasting from the center when it opens on Juneteenth weekend. The Obama Foundation is a nonprofit collaborator of the Black Information Network. I'm Mike Stevens on your home for Black News First, the Black Information Network.
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27: This is Esther Dillard with another spotlight on Black excellence. Tyler Perry is one of the most successful figures in the entertainment industry. Born in New Orleans, Louisiana in 1969, Emmett Perry Jr. endured a difficult childhood marked by poverty and abuse. After changing his name and moving to Atlanta in 1992, Tyler Perry began writing and producing stage plays that became highly successful.
28: All you gotta do is take an R&B song, put Jesus in it, and it's a gospel song.
27: What? It was also during that time that he created his signature character, the iconic Mabel Medea Simmons.
29: Yeah, you know she walked in the valley with the shadow of Little Red Riding Hood and the Three Bears.
27: With an estimated net worth of over $1 billion, Tyler Perry is also a generous philanthropist, having donated millions to such causes as education, civil rights, and disaster relief, and another shining example of Black excellence. I'm Esther Dillard on the Black Information Network.
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22: In South Carolina, the state's only publicly funded four-year historically black college is launching a fundraising campaign
3: in the fight for justice.
9: I think this is a form of harassment and it's designed to have a chilling effect on people who would volunteer.
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27: Steve Phillips says instead of focusing on why there are so few black and brown people in positions of power, we should be asking why white men hold so much of it.
3: The Black Information Network.
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10: 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Coming up,
11: what's been key to your success? Oh, I think prayer. And I think staying focused, not trying to be anything other than myself, and knowing my audience and knowing my worth. I think that definitely is my staying power.
10: A one-on-one conversation with R&B legendary artist Stephanie Mills.
11: I started on Broadway at between 10 and 11. 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
10: R&B icon Stephanie Mills has been singing professionally since the age of 9. She is now 69 and still going strong. The R&B legend recently stopped by the BIN studios in Atlanta while promoting the Queens of R&B tour, in which she's a part of, along with Gladys Knight, Chaka Khan, and Patti LaBelle.
11: Talk a little bit about the Queens tour. What's our takeaway? The wonderment of us being in this business when we were teenagers, when we were in our mid-30s, our mid-20s, our 40s, and now we're 81, 82, 73, 69, and we're still here and going strong. So I think the endurance that what we have, we still have our right mind. I always tell the girls that we're survivors of this business because this business is brutal. It's brutal, and we both know the stories and the tragic stories that happened to others, and it didn't happen to us. So I feel like we're blessed, and I definitely feel like this is history.
10: What was the protective factor? Why didn't it happen to you all?
11: I can only speak for myself, and I think it's because I'm not a follower. I've never been someone, oh, I'm going to do this because that person, or I'm going to go to this party because that's where I'm supposed to go. I was always really a homebody. Even on the road and in my heyday, you know, in the 80s when my songs were major, major hits and going strong, I always did my show and went back to the hotel and got my rest.
10: Did you start singing early in life and your mom or someone say, wow, you've got something special here? And when did it register for you personally?
11: I'm still trying to figure out what it is that's so special. I was never told that I was special. You know, I received more no's and negativity than I was special. You know, I didn't get a lot of things that I auditioned for. I did not want to audition for The Wiz. I wasn't told I was special. I just liked to sing. But one thing I did know is that I could do what I could do. I knew I could sing. I knew I loved music. And I knew I loved being on stage. And that's what I held on to.
10: Log on to Ticketmaster to learn more about the Queens Tour and hear more from Mills this Sunday on The Black Perspective at 9 a.m. and 9 p.m. Eastern when she talks about motherhood. This is BIN News This Hour. 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I'm Andrea Coleman on the Black Information Network, home of Black News First.
12: Here's what's trending this hour. We're continuing to follow developing news out of the Denver International Airport. One person is dead after reports say a Frontier flight taking off slammed into a trespasser on the runway. We're hearing from passengers on that flight. Here's NBC News.
13: Honestly, I think it's probably like the scariest experience of my life. I look to my right, I just see like fire, you know?
12: Plus, President Donald Trump says he will not seek a third term in office. And Neo says he's tired of y'all talking about his poly relationship. I'm Timmy Eswick, and that's what's trending.
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3: The opinions, beliefs, and viewpoints expressed in this commentary are those of the author and do not necessarily represent those of BIN and its founding partners and employees. Now it's time to bring the funk with Roland S. Martin.
4: A lot of the issues that we see right now with the attacks on Black political power and the Voting Rights Act was because Democrats did not act when we told them to act. And as Bishop William Barber said on Roland Martin Unfiltered, a lot of Black organizations were quiet when others were demanding action be taken to codify the law.
5: I think that right now, too, we have to have what we call an AI moment in the Bible. And Joshua, when Joshua lost the battle, God said, check your camp out.
4: Boom.
5: It's not your enemy. It's your camp. Now, I'm going to say this. People are going to get pissed off, but that's all right. Anybody, Black or white, in the Congressional Caucus, Civil Rights Organization, whatever, that did not join us in 2020 when we said the only way we pass COVID relief, particularly the corporation part of it, is to read the pass the John Lewis Voting Rights Act law and Living Wages simultaneously. There were people that that turned away from that, told people not to mobilize, said we'll come back to it, we'll give Manchin what he wanted out of Tennessee. Manchin promised us he was going to do something, and we knew it was a lie then. And there's got to be some repentance. I'm not saying we're going to beat up on folk forever, but folk, we got to own some of this stuff is of our own doing as well.
4: Yeah.
5: Now, once we do that, Roland, we can't have no 45% turnout no more in the Black community. No more. We just can't. We can't have the remaining majority Black districts that are still existing. You have to run like you are losing. You have to turn up the vote and turn out the vote. We can't have 60% or 50% of our people staying home. Never again. We need 10 years of massive mobilization in the Black community.
4: He's absolutely right. I'm Roland Martin of the Black Information Network.
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8: I'm Esther Dillard on your home for 24/7 news, the Black Information Network. Here are your top stories. With national gas prices hitting $4.50 a gallon, Americans are turning to carpooling to survive. Will Los Angeles's Black mayor Karen Bass be reelected? This could depend on how she did in the first televised mayoral election debate. And immigration activists say they're worried about the potential use of facial recognition being used by ICE in New York City. Advocates rallied in Brooklyn Thursday, protesting against a high-tech company.
9: What we are witnessing right now is the deliberate expansion of a detention and deportation machine.
8: The alleged facial recognition software is developed by Palantir, which does partner with the federal government. Advocates say it allows ICE to feed in faces to help them track down wanted immigrants. But according to the ACLU Minnesota, recent studies have shown facial recognition software has been biased when it comes to people with dark skin tones. Also, accuracy rates weren't impressive for people of color, women, children, and elderly individuals. In Sacramento, California, families and advocates gathered at the state capitol to honor missing and murdered indigenous people and demanded better protections. Tribes from across California joined an annual vigil on Wednesday night. Over 900 Native Americans are missing nationwide, and 84% have faced violence. Homicide is the leading cause of death for indigenous people, according to the CDC. A black author and political strategist is flipping the script on the racial justice conversation, and the title of his new book says it all. Steve Phillips, best-selling author of Brown is the New White, releases his latest work, Are White Men Smarter Than Everyone Else? Playing Offense in the Fight for Racial Justice in America. Phillips argues that for 50 years, America has been asking the wrong question. Instead of focusing on why there are so few black and brown people in positions of power, he says we should be asking why white men hold so much of it. He calls the concept swamp, straight white American male preference. And he says the data backs it up.
10: White men are 29% of the country. And yet they hold 90% of the CEO positions. They get 90% of the venture capital funding. They've had, 98% or whatever of the presidents of the United States. And so what is that about? And so that's a different inquiry. That's a different set of solutions.
8: Phillips says this isn't just a moral argument. It's a legal and strategic playbook for going on offense. The book is now available. And finally, Sunday, the women of the Black Information Network are coming together to share reflections and candid

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1: It's going to help the unions. It's going to improve the quality of life. Students are going to come to school. Crime is going to come down because they have a sense of purpose and they feel like they can lose something.
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4: The next time you pick up a prescription, that coupon the pharmacist offers could save you money or quietly cost you more later. 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

album, he was accepting submissions of songs. Enter Brother Number Two. Brother Number Two submits a song for Brother Number One's album, but Brother Number One says, uh-uh, that's trash. So Brother

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3: I'm Mike Stevens on your home for Black News First, the Black Information Network. In what's being called a shocker, the black president of a chamber of commerce near Detroit, who is also a respected business owner, has been taken into custody. Based on what police found at his used car dealership, Mark Watts is charged with receiving a stolen vehicle and another related violation. Why this is especially concerning is Watts founded a youth mentoring program called Boys to Men. He was taken away in handcuffs by the Oakland County Auto Theft Task Force. After searching his home, his friends find all this hard to believe.
4: Like I say, this is a good community. He's a good guy.
3: Police say several guns were taken from his property. WDIV Television says he's accused of re-tagging stolen vehicles and forging license documents. Black U.S. Senator Raphael Warnock is speaking out after the Supreme Court's ruling, striking down parts of the Voting Rights Act recently. Appearing on CBS's Face the Nation, the Black Georgia Democrat called the decision the latest example of states that used to play old games, now playing new ones, with black people losing out.
5: Moving voter polls, closing polls in black and brown communities. The data shows that black and brown people spend much longer time in longer lines, purging people literally showing up and not knowing that their names have been purged from the rolls. And the data shows that this disproportionately impacts black and brown citizens.
3: The court got rid of Louisiana's map that included a second majority black congressional district. The case was centered around how much race can be considered when lawmakers redraw districts. In Atlanta, the black daughter of the longtime black lawmaker, David Scott, is going to run for her late father's seat. Governor Brian Kemp has called for a special election in July to fill the unexpired term of Scott, who recently passed away after many years of service. Marcy Scott says she wants to carry on her father's work. The primary for the next term is coming up May 19th. And renters in the Chicago area, many of them black, are feeling the pinch. As rent prices continue to rise alongside the soaring cost of gas and groceries, many are calling for rent control to prevent being priced out of their apartments and neighborhoods. While some states have rent control laws in place, like California and Oregon, and several cities in New York, New Jersey, Maryland, Maine, and Minnesota have them too. In Illinois, the debate continues as both renters and landlords navigate the challenges of cost of living increases. Black renters around the country are among those continuing to struggle in this era of prices getting higher and higher on things they can't do without, including having a roof over their heads, while salaries are not keeping up with rising prices. For more stories of interest to the black community, log on to BINnews.com. You can also check us out on all social media platforms. I'm Mike Stevens on your home for Black News First, the Black Information Network.
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7: 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More than 200,000 black soldiers fought in the Civil War, many for a freedom.

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2: Comedian Dave Chappelle is sitting down with former First Lady Michelle Obama for a wide-ranging conversation on her podcast, IMO, in my opinion. During the nearly two-hour discussion, Chappelle opened up about fame, parenting, politics, and the current state of the country, saying today's headlines feel more appalling by the day. The conversation also touched on controversy surrounding some of Chappelle's past comedy specials, with the comedian saying the media removed nuance from jokes that sparked backlash. The episode, recorded in Yellow Springs, Ohio, is drawing major attention online for its candid mix of comedy, culture, and political commentary. Elsewhere in entertainment, John Legend, Janelle Monáe, and Parliament Funkadelic are set to headline the inaugural Los Angeles Jazz Festival. Scheduled to take place across several LA venues over 17 days this August, festival organizers are hoping to attract hundreds of thousands of attendees. More performers will be announced in the coming weeks. Tickets are available at LAJazzFestival.com. With the latest in entertainment, I'm Morgan Wood on the Black Information Network, BINnews.com, your home for Black News First.
3: I'm Bill Black with another Bet You Didn't Know music fact. Okay, this is Patrice Rushens. And this was her big, big record, Forget Me Nots. But did you know there was a very, very, very big record written for Patrice Rushens that she declined? Let me explain. Okay, surely you know this song, right?

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4: And I'm Mike Moore on your home for 24/7 News, the Black Information Network.
3: In Jefferson Parish, Louisiana, a black pastor is headed to prison after a jury found him guilty of sexually abusing two teenage boys. Prosecutors say Terry Reed used his role as a trusted church leader to groom and assault the teens over several years in his home. The victims, now older, testified about the abuse in emotional detail. According to Fox 8 News, it took the jury less than an hour to return a guilty verdict on all counts.
4: A rent freeze is still a possibility for New York City's rent-stabilized department. Tenants are reacting after the Rent Guidelines Board recently took a preliminary vote to have increases from 0 to 4% on 1 and 2 year leases.
5: We want either a rent freeze or a rent rollback.
6: Rent freeze at this time in this economy is what our hardworking people need and deserve.
4: The freeze could potentially help thousands of black families. Mayor Zoran Mamdani campaigned on freezing the rent and has appointed most of the 9 board members. And now to Illinois, where authorities continue to dig around a West suburban home on a case involving a black missing teenager.
7: Kiana Galvin was 17 years old when she was last seen in 2017. This woman says Galvin was like a little sister to her.
8: It shouldn't be like this. She didn't deserve this. She was supposed to be here right now, enjoying her life.
7: One neighbor says she saw the girl go into the home that is now the focus of a forensic excavation, and she never came out. Investigators have been seen collecting evidence from the residents. I'm Perry Williams.
3: And finally, in the historically black community of Altadena, California, renters who are still struggling after tremendous losses during the Eaton fire will soon be able to apply for long-term cash assistance. The program is called Direct Cash for Altadena Fire Recovery. Eventually, 30 households will be randomly selected from a list of eligible applicants to receive $36,000 over 2 years. I'm Nicole Deal, along with Mike Moore, on your home for Black News First, the Black Information Network. Your Washington Roundup is next.
9: Ahead of the Mother's Day holiday, President Trump honored mothers who have lost children. He delivered remarks from the White House Rose Garden Friday afternoon.
10: I got to know so many of you during my first days of running. I got to know you and I got to love you. But we want to thank you for being here. Mother's Day is one of the great days. I always think so fondly of my mother. I had a wonderful mother.
9: Trump hosted mothers of children killed by illegal immigrants, as well as mothers of military service members who died while serving.
10: A number of the angel moms who saw their precious children stolen from them by the open border policies of the radical left. Open borders, I call them stupid borders, not open. I call them stupid borders.
9: The president touted actions he has taken during his time back in office aimed at stopping illegal immigration. That's your Washington Roundup. I'm Morgan Wood on the Black Information Network, your home for Black News First.
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12: I'm Big Sue on the Black Information Network. Frederick McKinley Jones is the inventor of one of the most important inventions to modern agriculture, the refrigerated truck. He patented his refrigeration system in 1940. The system allowed perishable foods to be shipped to further distances and even overseas. It was installed in trucks, boats, planes, and boxcars and improved the worldwide food trade. Other concepts such as frozen foods, supermarkets, and container shipping were all derived from the work of Frederick Jones. And that's a fact. I'm Big Sue on the Black Information Network.
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3: A Americans are expected to spend a record-breaking $38 billion to celebrate Mother's Day this year. And if you think this Mother's Day is costing a little more than last year's, it is not your imagination. Inflation is still hanging around, so the cost of just about everything, like eating out and flowers, is running a little higher than usual. And with the war in Iran, gas prices are not helping either. When the cost of fuel jumps up, it gets more expensive to ship flowers, keep inventory in stock, and deliver those last-minute gifts. The National Retail Federation says overall, consumers will spend an average of $284 a person, beating the previous Mother's Day record set in 2023. Other top Mother's Day spending categories include greeting cards, special outings like restaurant visits, jewelry, and electronics. But there is still something that is consistent. The number one Mother's Day gift is still flowers. Money news at 24 and 54 minutes past each hour. I'm Nicole Deal on your home for Black News First, the Black Information Network.
0: I'm Tammy Eswick with BIN News Now. We're continuing to follow developing news out of the Denver International Airport. One person is dead after reports say a Frontier flight taking off slammed into a trespasser on the runway. NBC News says officials told them the person scaled a perimeter fence and dashed out onto the runway. The NTSB is investigating. Meanwhile, we're hearing from people on that plane. Here's NBC News.
13: Honestly, I think it was probably like the scariest experience of my life. I look to my right, I see like fire.
0: Well, during an exclusive interview this week with NBC News this weekend, President Donald Trump confirmed he will not seek another term as president. I mean, technically he can, but, you know, why let facts get in the way? Finally, singer Ne-Yo, who's a Black man, says he's tired of public scrutiny surrounding his poly relationship with his three girlfriends. Sir, seriously? 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
14: I'm Kevin Brown, and you're home for 24/7 News, the Black Information Network. There will be a new U.S. congressional map favoring Republicans in all nine districts ahead of the midterm elections as a result of the Tennessee Supreme Court. A new map and bill expected to be signed by Governor Bill Lee splits the state's last majority-minority district in Memphis across three seats. Democrats plan to challenge the map, citing concerns over racial demographics. The redistricting effort, influenced by President Trump, aims to maximize the partisan advantage, drawing criticism and protest. The new map could eliminate Democratic representation in Congress from Tennessee. Soaring gasoline prices have forced fast food chains to lean more heavily into their value menus to try to lure customers.
15: Value is a very big deal right now. The low-income consumer is really pressured by inflation. About 3 in 10 visits are based on some form of deal.
14: Restaurant business editor-in-chief Jonathan May says those companies are also paying close attention to what's going viral on social media as they try to entice customers to spend their limited dollars with them. It comes as gasoline prices are up $1.40 a gallon from a year ago, with AAA putting the nationwide average price at just under $4.55. McDonald's, Burger King, and Taco Bell are reporting strong sales to start the year, but other chains, including Papa John's and Shake Shack, have not done as well. May says big restaurant chains are doing what they can to attract cash-strapped consumers. The trial of former Miami Dolphins wide receiver Tyreek Hill and the social media influencer who broke her leg in 2023 was back on the witness stand for a second day. Sophie Hall described feeling his body impact hers during football drills at his Southwest Ranch's home.
16: And immediately, I feel a pain through my,
14: Hall admitted on the witness stand that she and Hill had a sexual relationship. She even stayed at Hill's home for days while suffering the injury. Hill denies the allegations and claims she tripped over a dog while playing football. Hall is suing for compensatory and punitive damages. If you're behind on your child support payments and plan on traveling out of the country, think again. The State Department will start revoking passports from individuals who owe more than $2,500 in child support payments. This enforcement is based on a 1996 law that has rarely been implemented. The revocation process will be conducted jointly with the Department of Health and Human Services, targeting those who owe child support. Once the debt is settled, individuals can regain eligibility for a U.S. passport. California is the first in the nation to help families welcoming newborns to hundreds of free diapers before leaving the hospital under a first-in-the-nation program announced by Governor Gavin Newsom. The initiative will start at around 70 hospitals serving low-income patients and will expand statewide. The state allocated $7.4 million last year and an additional $12.5 million this year for the program, providing each infant with 400 diapers. The program aims to alleviate the financial burden on families and ensure newborns have a healthy start in life. California's initiative follows similar efforts in Tennessee and Delaware to provide free diapers to low-income families. I'm Kevin Brown on your home for Black News First, the Black Information Network.
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1: Community covered.
17: In 2019, marine scientists discovered the remains of the Clotilda at the bottom of Alabama's Mobile River. The Clotilda is believed to be the last known intact U.S. slave ship. In 1860, the Clotilda smuggled 110 Africans to Alabama, decades after the importation of slaves was outlawed in the United States. To hide the crime, the ship's captain, William Foster, burned and sunk the ship. Surviving ancestors of that final harrowing journey went on to establish Africatown, which still exists today. In her best-selling book, Barracoon, released in 2018, Zora Neale Hurston tells the story of Cudjoe Lewis, the last enslaved African on the Clotilda. The book details Lewis's experiences aboard the slave ship and his role in founding Africatown. Lewis died in 1935 at the age of 94. Africatown and the Clotilda are an intricate part of the national conversation about reparations, highlighting the lasting legacy of this dark chapter in American history. I'm Andrea Coleman on the Black Information Network.
18: I'm Mike Stevens on your home for Black News First, the Black Information Network. Black New Jersey Democratic U.S. Senator Cory Booker was in Birmingham, Alabama recently, taking part in a town hall meeting. Black Alabama Congresswoman Terry Sewell and Black Birmingham Mayor Randall Woodfin also took part in the meeting as it relates to redistricting that would eliminate a Black voting district in Louisiana initially. And the impact may also delete Black voting strength in other states like Alabama.
19: We are in a fight of our lifetime, and I expect everyone to get off the sideline, to get off social media, join in using your voice to make sure we call out any form of injustice.
18: Black Alabama Congresswoman Terry Sewell also spoke to reporters at that news conference, even as a special state legislative session is going on to change voting boundaries.
20: And we are not going backwards. We should be going forward. So I'm extending an olive branch to my Republican colleagues to say, do what is fair.
18: The recent decision by the U.S. Supreme Court is also leading to other red states rethinking their own congressional boundaries. A Black man will spend decades behind bars for the stray bullet killing of a Belmont University student in Nashville. Shaquille Taylor pleaded guilty to second-degree murder this week in the 2023 shooting death of 18-year-old Jillian Ludwig and was sentenced to a total of 38 years in prison. Prosecutors say Taylor was firing at another group in a gang-related incident when a bullet hit Ludwig in the head as she walked in a park near campus. She died the next day. In emotional statements, her parents said the sentence isn't enough and called her death preventable, but they do acknowledge the plea brings a measure of accountability. Mostly Black Memphis is still considered a very dangerous city to live in or visit, but with so many federal law enforcement officers there now, some think things are getting better. Well, at one recent event, Black vendors said they saw a number of visitors who were willing to take a chance to see how friendly and safe the city is now. This Black man owns a cigar lounge.
21: We had some people from out of town that stopped by, wanted to smoke cigars or grab some cigars and go down to the event.
18: And this Black woman has an antique store.
22: I have actually talked to several people that said that they were from out of town. So we did have a few people visiting.
18: They spoke with Fox 13 Television at the River Beat Festival, which brought in more than 30,000 people for the three-day event. And for several businesses, it also brought in a lot of revenue. And tickets to the Museum of the Obama Presidential Center are on sale now. The center is opening on Chicago's South Side for global visitors starting June 19th. Because of the high amount of interest in the center, the foundation expects high demand for tickets, and many dates are expected to sell out pretty quickly. The Black Information Network will be broadcasting from the center when it opens on Juneteenth weekend. The Obama Foundation is a nonprofit collaborator of the Black Information Network. I'm Mike Stevens on your home for Black News First, the Black Information Network.
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5: On September 17th, 2009, 24-year-old Maitrece Richardson disappeared without a trace in the woods near Malibu, California. She had been arrested at a beachside restaurant for failing to pay a tab and taken to the Lost Hills Sheriff Station.
6: You know, I mean, she's not from that area, and I would hate to wake up to a morning report. Girl lost somewhere with her head chopped off.
23: At least in the station here, she will be separated, so nobody's going to be with her. So at least that's, you know, the plus thing, so you don't have to worry about her safety.
5: This is the same sheriff station where Mel Gibson was taken to sober up after his drunken rant and then safely driven back to his car. There was no courtesy ride for Maitrece, the young African-American non-celebrity.
24: They knew that she had been released with no car, no money, no cell phone, nothing. And in the dead of night, her mom calls the next morning to tell them that she never came home. And it's like, oh, well, she probably just, you know, they were just very nonchalant and casual about it.
6: She doesn't know the area. She's never been in your area. Well, I think she's depressed. That's what has me
23: fight. That's worried you more than just her. Okay.
5: The police released her just after midnight.
25: There was nothing right. They had Maitrece victimized from the moment they knew that she was not in the right state of mind she needed to be in. And she needed help. She should have went to a hospital.
5: Maitrece disappeared into the darkness and was never seen alive again. I'm Katherine Townsend, a private investigator, investigative journalist, and host of the podcast Helen Gone. In the third season of Helen Gone, we're going to try to find out what really happened to Maitrece Richardson.
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26: Republicans are launching a nationwide redistricting blitz, and in Tennessee, lawmakers are moving fast to redraw, some say, the state's only Black majority voting district.
1: If so,

Frankie Beverly was born. In 1970, he would form the group Raw Soul, which later was renamed Maze. Under the mentorship of Marvin Gaye, Frankie Beverly and Maze would go on to give us 9 gold albums.

0: than a concert. Dressed in his signature all white, crowds would stand at their feet and sing to the top of their lungs.
1: Ooh, and pain. I like sunshine and rain.
0: Sadly, on September 10th, 2024, Frankie Beverly left us with hits for lifetimes to come.

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1: Columbus's BIN. Guaranteed black. Guaranteed human.
2: I'm Tammy Eswick with BIN News Now. In South Africa, they're dealing with anti-migrant protests. Some say migrants are taking jobs away. The unemployment rate is reportedly 30%. CNN reports that's what's causing the friction.
3: Some of them are mercenaries from other countries. Some of them are running away from persecution for serious crimes. But our government doesn't seem to think that is important enough. They think that dealing with xenophobia is more important.
2: This week, a Virginia Supreme Court threw out Democrats' attempt to redraw the state's congressional map, calling the referendum that approved it unconstitutional. Justices ruled the process skipped a required intervening election. Democrats say they plan to appeal. Finally, congratulations to two-time NBA champion J.R. Smith, who's a black man. He graduated from HBCU North Carolina A&T this month. The 40-year-old says it's the most meaningful achievement of his life. Get BIN News Now on demand 24/7 on the iHeartRadio app.
4: I'm Kevin Brown on your home for 24/7 News, the Black Information Network. A senior advisor to the World Health Organization says the hantavirus outbreak on a cruise ship in the Atlantic has never happened before. FIU infectious disease expert Dr. Eileen Marty says the problem is that many exposed passengers disembarked and may be spreading the virus in at least five countries, including the U.S.
5: I do not think that we're going to have to have anywhere near the kinds of concerns or worries as we did a few years ago with COVID-19. It's a very different virus. It spreads differently.
4: Dr. Marty says the World Health Organization is monitoring passengers and those they come in contact with for the symptoms of the hantavirus. She says it starts with flu symptoms and results in the lungs filling with fluid. So far, at least three people have died and three others are sick. Higher gas prices are impacting most Americans, but restaurants are getting hit with a double whammy.
6: Lots of restaurant suppliers actually add fuel surcharges to the bill.
4: Kelsey Erickson with the Texas Restaurant Association says at the same time, the public is dining out less as they cut down on trips. They're asking families to check out new restaurants close to home instead of paying higher delivery fees. Baltimore City's Black Mayor Brandon M. Johnson has launched the Residential Property Tax Payment Plan program, allowing eligible residential property owners to catch up on past due real property taxes through structured monthly payments as low as $25. The program aims to prevent home loss and compensate residents fairly for their properties. While some council members question the cost and necessity of the initiative, city officials emphasize the financial risk of doing nothing. The program has already garnered interest from about 900 people, with the majority of eligible residents being black and brown homeowners in Baltimore. To apply for the program, residents can visit baltimore-dof.promise-pay.com. The Michigan Chronicle's 2026 Men of Excellence Awards and Induction Celebration honors black men in Detroit who exemplify leadership in various fields, such as education, healthcare, business, and community service. The honorees include individuals from diverse sectors, including the church, education, healthcare, economic development, and public service. These men are recognized for their contributions to shaping the region's civic, professional, cultural, educational, and economic landscape. The event highlights the importance of black leadership and service in Detroit, emphasizing the impact of these men on their communities and the broader society. The honorees represent a wide range of institutions and sectors, reflecting a shared commitment to excellence and responsibility in their work. The Michigan Chronicle is powered by Real Times Media. In honor of the 10-year anniversary of Muhammad Ali's death, the Muhammad Ali Center will hold a day of compassion on June 3rd as a global day of service and community action. The event will kick off Ali Fest, a week-long celebration in Louisville, Kentucky, and will focus on coordinated acts of service led by various community groups. Cities across the U.S. and internationally are encouraged to participate in the Day of Compassion to honor Ali's legacy of generosity and inspire unity through service. Muhammad Ali's widow, Lonnie Ali, emphasizes the importance of daily acts of compassion in bridging divides and bringing out the best in humanity. I'm Kevin Brown on your home for Black News First, the Black Information Network.
7: People will come, Ray. 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
8: Born in Mississippi in 1931, James Earl Jones would become a powerful symbol of resilience and excellence. From the Great White Hope to voicing Darth Vader.
9: No.
8: Jones' resonant voice and commanding presence helped him become one of the most distinguished actors of his generation. Crediting poetry and acting for helping him overcome a childhood stutter, his Broadway debut would come in 1957. Winning his first Tony Award in 1968, he would go on to join a select group of entertainers by also winning a Grammy, Emmy, and Oscar, or EGOT. His impact so powerful, the Court Theater on Broadway was renamed after him in 2022. Breaking barriers in Hollywood and theater at a time when opportunities for black actors were limited.
9: Go through life worried if someone had liked you or not. You best make sure that they are doing right by you.
8: James Earl Jones' success and legacy are a source of inspiration and pride for the black community. Rest in power, James Earl Jones.
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10: I'm Mike Stevens on your home for Black News First, the Black Information Network. In what's being called a shocker, the black president of a chamber of commerce near Detroit, who is also a respected business owner, has been taken into custody. Based on what police found at his used car dealership, Mark Watts is charged with receiving a stolen vehicle and another related violation. Why this is especially concerning is Watts founded a youth mentoring program called Boys to Men. He was taken away in handcuffs by the Oakland County Auto Theft Task Force after searching his home. His friends find all this hard to believe.
11: Like I say, this is a good community. He's a good guy.
10: Police say several guns were taken from his property. WDIV Television says he's accused of retagging stolen vehicles and forging license documents. Black U.S. Senator Raphael Warnock is speaking out after the Supreme Court's ruling, striking down parts of the Voting Rights Act recently. Appearing on CBS's Face the Nation, the Black Georgia Democrat called the decision the latest example of states that used to play old games, now playing new ones, with black people losing out.
12: Moving voter polls, closing polls in black and brown communities. The data shows that black and brown people spend much longer time in longer lines, purging people literally showing up and not knowing that their names have been purged from the rolls. And the data shows that this disproportionately impacts black and brown citizens.
10: The court got rid of Louisiana's map that included a second majority black congressional district. The case was centered around how much race can be considered when lawmakers redraw districts. In Atlanta, the black daughter of the longtime black lawmaker, David Scott, is going to run for her late father's seat. Governor Brian Kemp has called for a special election in July to fill the unexpired term of Scott, who recently passed away after many years of service. Marcy Scott says she wants to carry on her father's work. The primary for the next term is coming up May 19th. And renters in the Chicago area, many of them black, are feeling the pinch. As rent prices continue to rise alongside the soaring cost of gas and groceries, many are calling for rent control to prevent being priced out of their apartments and neighborhoods. While some states have rent control laws in place, like California and Oregon, and several cities in New York, New Jersey, Maryland, Maine, and Minnesota have them too. In Illinois, the debate continues as both renters and landlords navigate the challenges of cost of living increases. Black renters around the country are among those continuing to struggle in this era of prices getting higher and higher on things they can't do without, including having a roof over their heads, while salaries are not keeping up with rising prices. For more stories of interest to the black community, log on to BINnews.com. You can also check us out on all social media platforms. I'm Mike Stevens on your home for Black News First, the Black Information Network.
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14: Most people know about Restaurant Week, but not everyone knows there's a Black Restaurant Week born in Houston, Texas in 2016 and is now spreading to cities across the country. It's more than just menus. It's a movement.
15: And so we really want to create something that was more all-inclusive to the creative things we were seeing happening in the food scene.
14: That's one of the three founders, Fallon Farrell.
15: As we've grown through the years, we've literally watched businesses start off as like a pop-up food tent and now having like two or three locations.
14: From soul food kitchens to hidden gem caterers, Black Restaurant Week shines a light where it's long been missing. It's helped generate tens of millions of dollars for Black-owned businesses, keeping legacies alive and creating new ones. And it's part of Black history still being written every time a diner takes that first bite. I'm Esther Dillard for the Black Information Network.
16: The International African American Museum, Charleston, South Carolina. Built near where so many Africans first arrived in

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3: Well, rapper Kodak Black has been arrested in Central Florida on a felony drug trafficking charge. Court records show the 28-year-old, whose real name is Bill Capri, was taken into custody by the Orange County Sheriff's Office and is accused of trafficking MDMA. He's currently being held without bond while awaiting a court hearing. The arrest comes just months after Capri was honored in his hometown of Pompano Beach for his charitable work in the community. And Usher is launching a new internship program aimed at opening doors in the entertainment industry. Through his New Look Foundation and the Boys and Girls Clubs of Greater Detroit, 10 young adults from Detroit and Atlanta will get hands-on experience working behind the scenes on his upcoming tour. Interns will train in areas like production, wardrobe, and operations. Usher says the goal is to turn access into real career pathways. And in celebrity birthdays, we're wishing a very happy birthday to actor Mekhi Phifer. He turns 51. Also, rapper and singer Rico Nasty turns 29. And legendary Grammy-winning R&B and disco singer Thelma Houston is 80. With the latest in entertainment at 17 and 47 minutes past each hour, I'm Bree Wood on the Black Information Network, your home for Black news first.
4: 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The theater became famous for Amateur Night, a weekly talent show that launched the careers of stars like Lauryn Hill and the Jackson 5.
5: Osiris, let me get the mices. 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
9: I'm Timmy Eswick.
10: And I'm Esther Dillard on your home for 24/7 news, the Black Information Network.
9: 17 people have been injured after the National Weather Service says a tornado pushed through Mississippi. Some of the worst damage was in Lincoln County, where the state's Emergency Management Agency says a dozen people were trapped for several hours at a mobile home park. In other places, residents say they lost everything. Here's Dwayne Donaldson, who's a Black man, via WJTV.
11: I'm honestly shattered. Like, I came up here, like I said, 2 years ago with just a backpack and just my jacket on me. Just nothing to my name, just that. Built everything up from scratch for like two years. And then just watch it all get taken away like.
10: Due to that storm and powerful tornado that ripped across Mississippi, three school districts shut down schools and school offices for the day. This as many roads remain closed due to downed power lines and trees.
9: Three firefighters in the majority Black city of Jackson, Mississippi, are on administrative leave pending the outcome of an internal department investigation. So here's what we know from WJTV. The city says the trio visited a downtown Jackson establishment during their shift, but then they had to rush to a fire at a blighted property. WJTV says that's when law enforcement was called and a sobriety test was administered. WJTV says an official told them the firefighters were found to be in violation of departmental policy.
10: And four of the highest paid New Orleans police officers, who are all Black, are under scrutiny after a Fox 8 investigation questioned their timesheets. The TV station says the officers were editing their punch-ins and someone shared supervisor login credentials. One of those officers, Sergeant Henry Burke, faces 10 felony counts. Three others are under investigation. Here's NOPD's top cop, Ann Kirkpatrick, via Fox 8.
12: Are we so legalistic. If you don't punch in at this moment, you have violated a policy. Policies are guidelines.
9: For more information on these stories, plus international, national, state, and local news impacting the Black community, listen to the Black Information Network on the iHeartRadio app or log on to BINnews.com. I'm Tammy Eswick along with Esther Dillard on your home for Black News First, the Black Information Network. Now here's your Washington Roundup.
13: President Trump is striking an optimistic tone over ending the war in Iran. Speaking after a word of a deal on the table surfaced, Trump told reporters from the White House that there have been very good talks over the past 24 hours. Iran's foreign ministry spokesperson confirmed his government was reviewing the U.S. plan, a reported one-page memorandum of understanding that sets a framework to end the war and start negotiations on Iran's nuclear program. Chief Justice John Roberts is defending the Supreme Court against the notion that he and other justices are political actors. Roberts shared his view during a conference for lawyers and judges in Pennsylvania and said, "We're not simply part of the political process, and there's a reason for that." The Chief Justice pushed back on what he believes are misconceptions held by the American people and asserted that the justices do not make policy decisions. And that's your Washington Roundup. I'm Mike Moore on your home for 24/7 News, the Black Information Network.
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13: The United States Senate has had a total of 12 Black members, with the first being Hiram Rhodes Rebels, elected in 1870 during the Reconstruction era. Jim Crow and other disenfranchisement tactics led to a gap of nearly 90 years between the first and second U.S. Black senators. In 1992, Carol Moseley Braun became the first Black woman to serve in the U.S. Senate.
14: I don't know, maybe this is just my day to get to talk about race. Maybe I'm just lucky like that today.
13: Vice President Kamala Harris became the second Black female to serve as a U.S. senator in 2017. Barack Obama was the fifth Black senator and the first to be elected president of the United States.
15: Race is an issue that I believe this nation cannot afford to ignore right now.
13: While Georgia's Raphael Warnock is the latest Black member of the U.S. Senate after his 2021 election. Black U.S. senators have made contributions to the country and paved the way for future generations of Black leaders. And that's a fact. This is Mike Moore for the Black Information Network.
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9: More Americans are now turning to artificial intelligence to answer one of the biggest money questions of their lives. Can I actually afford to retire? New research shows 1 in 5 Americans are already using AI tools like ChatGPT for financial advice, including retirement planning. And for many people, it's easy to see why. Americans say they know what to expect from work. Americans say they now expect to work for about 4 years longer than they want to because of rising costs and not having enough saved. Right now, the median retirement account balance in America is just around $40,000. But workers say they believe that they'll need closer to $1.5 million to retire comfortably. Experts say AI can help people do basic retirement calculations, estimate savings goals, and even run investment projections. But financial experts also warn these chatbots can miss major details like taxes, healthcare costs, long-term care, and complicated Social Security rules. So while AI may help people start planning, experts say you probably shouldn't trust a chatbot alone with your entire retirement future. With Money News at 24 and 54 minutes past each hour, I'm Mimi Brown on your home for Black News First, the Black Information Network. I'm Tammy Eswick with BIN News Now. We're continuing to follow developing news out of the Denver International Airport. One person is dead after reports say a Frontier flight taking off slammed into a trespasser on the runway. NBC News says officials told them the person scaled a perimeter fence and dashed out onto the runway. The NTSB is investigating. Meanwhile, we're hearing from people on that plane. Here's NBC News.
16: Honestly, I think it was probably like the scariest experience of my life. I look to my right, I see like fire, you know?
9: Well, during an exclusive interview this week with NBC News this weekend, President Donald Trump confirmed he will not seek another term as president. I mean, technically he can, but, you know, why let facts get in the way? Finally, singer Ne-Yo, who's a Black man, says he's tired of public scrutiny surrounding his poly relationship with his three girlfriends. Sir, seriously? Get BIN News Now on demand 24/7 on the iHeartRadio app.
17: I'm Kevin Brown on your home for 24/7 News, the Black Information Network. Gas prices keep rising. Experts say even if the war with Iran ends now, drivers shouldn't expect immediate relief at the pump.
18: There's going to be some lag in just things have been bottled up for so long that it's going to take some time for those logistical networks to get back and the oil to actually get not just out of the Gulf, but get to where it needs to be and then, you know, refined and turned into gasoline.
17: That's Nick Jarmus with AAA. U.S. gas prices typically peak in summer months when refineries switch to a more expensive summer blend of gasoline, which functions better in the heat. AAA puts today's national average at $4.55 a gallon, up from $4.30 a week ago. An Atlanta-based musician is facing charges for a shooting in Florida. Donald Anderson, who goes by the stage name Jay Wick, was arrested for a shooting that happened April 25th. Police accuse Anderson of shooting an 18-year-old on the beach, then continuing his night as if nothing happened by performing at the Vibes Club just hours later. Anderson rose to fame following the release of his song, Pork Chop Sandwich.
19: Hey, I'm from the catcher. We put hot sauce on a pork chop sandwich.
17: It's been streamed more than 5 million times on Spotify. Anderson was arrested in Atlanta and is awaiting extradition to Florida to face charges of attempted murder. Former chief financial officer, a slutty vegan founder, Pinky Cole's now closed restaurant Bar Vegan, Aaron Madison, faces criminal charges in Georgia, including theft, forgery, and money laundering. He's accused of orchestrating fraudulent financial transactions totaling over $87,000 for personal gain. Madison allegedly withdrew company funds through unauthorized transactions and transferred them across multiple bank accounts in a money laundering scheme. This news follows a lawsuit filed by a former employee over unpaid wages in which Cole, Madison, and another co-owner were accused of withholding tips and failing to meet wage requirements. Cole, who was not charged in connection with Madison's indictment, clarified she had no personal ownership or financial interest in Bar Vegan. Sheila Lynch, a retired black woman from Tennessee, has evidence that her neighbors have been secretly surveilling her in her home for over 5 months. She suspects a teenage boy with a specific MAC address is behind the surveillance, which includes cloning her phones and infiltrating her online accounts. Lynch believes the neighbors formed a criminal consortium to bully and harass her after a revenge video was circulated. She claims the group has been monitoring her daily activities, threatening her and attempting to control her life, with intentions to steal from her and potentially harm her. Lynch compares their behavior to Nazi and Ku Klux Klan tactics and vows to expose their actions. Maryland Governor Wes Moore unveiled a historical marker commemorating the House of Reformation, a former segregated juvenile detention facility with a dark racial history. The marker honors black boys sent to the House of Reformation in Cheltenham, Maryland, who endured abuse and neglect. Investigations revealed evidence of unmarked graves connected to the site. The unveiling is part of efforts to acknowledge Maryland's history of racial injustice and ensure the victims are not forgotten. The House of Reformation symbolizes a painful legacy, and the marker represents a step toward recognizing a long-overlooked tragedy in the state's past. I'm Kevin Brown on your home for Black News First, the Black Information Network.
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10: This is Esther Dillard with another spotlight on Black excellence. Tyler Perry is one of the most successful figures in the entertainment industry. Born in New Orleans, Louisiana in 1969, Emmett Perry Jr. endured a difficult childhood marked by poverty and abuse. After changing his name and moving to Atlanta in 1992, Tyler Perry began writing and producing stage plays that became highly successful.
20: All you gotta do is take an R&B song, put Jesus in it, and it's a gospel song.
10: What? It was also during that time that he created his signature character, the iconic Mabel Medea Simmons.
21: Yea, though she walked in the valley with the shadow of Little Red Riding Hood and the Three Bears.
10: With an estimated net worth of over $1 billion, Tyler Perry is also a generous philanthropist, having donated millions to such causes as education, civil rights, and disaster relief, and another shining example of Black excellence. I'm Esther Dillard on the Black Information Network.
22: I'm Mike Stevens on your home for Black News First, the Black Information Network. Black New Jersey Democratic U.S. Senator Cory Booker was in Birmingham, Alabama recently, taking part in a town hall meeting. Black Alabama Congresswoman Terry Sewell and Black Birmingham Mayor Randall Woodfin also took part in the meeting as it relates to redistricting that would eliminate a black voting district in Louisiana initially, and the impact may also delete black voting strength in other states like Alabama.
0: We are in a fight of our lifetime, and I expect everyone to get off the sideline, to get off social media, join in and using your voice to make sure we call out any form of injustice.
22: Black Alabama Congresswoman Terry Sewell also spoke to reporters at that news conference, even as a special state legislative session is going on to change voting boundaries.
1: And we are not going backwards. We should be going forward. So I'm extending an olive branch to my Republican colleagues to say, do what is fair.
22: The recent decision by the U.S. Supreme Court is also leading to other red states rethinking their own congressional boundaries. A black man will spend decades behind bars for the stray bullet killing of a Belmont University student in Nashville. Shaquille Taylor pleaded guilty to second-degree murder this week in the 2023 shooting death of 18-year-old Jillian Ludwig and was sentenced to a total of 38 years in prison. Prosecutors say Taylor was firing at another group in a gang-related incident when a bullet hit Ludwig in the head as she walked in a park near campus. She died the next day. In emotional statements, her parents said the sentence isn't enough and called her death preventable, but they do acknowledge the plea brings a measure of accountability. Mostly black Memphis is still considered a very dangerous city to live in or visit, but with so many federal law enforcement officers there now, some think things are getting better. Well, at one recent event, black vendors said they saw a number of visitors who were willing to take a chance to see how friendly and safe the city is now. This black man owns a cigar lounge.
3: We had some people from out of town that stopped by, wanted to smoke cigars or grab some cigars and go down to the event.
22: And this black woman has an antique store.
23: I have actually talked to several people that said that they were from out of town. So we did have a few people visiting.
22: They spoke with Fox 13 Television at the River Beat Festival, which brought in more than 30,000 people for the three-day event. And for several businesses, it also brought in a lot of revenue. And tickets to the Museum of the Obama Presidential Center are on sale now. The center is opening on Chicago's South Side for global visitors starting June 19th. Because of the high amount of interest in the center, the foundation expects high demand for tickets, and many dates are expected to sell out pretty quickly. The Black Information Network will be broadcasting from the center when it opens on Juneteenth weekend. The Obama Foundation is a nonprofit collaborator of the Black Information Network. I'm Mike Stevens on your home for Black News First, the Black Information Network.
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25: On June 6, 1984, a well-known Beverly Hills con artist named Ron Levin vanishes without a trace. 8 weeks later, a wealthy Iranian exile is kidnapped out of his home and is never heard from again. At first, the two disappearances seem unrelated, but soon suspicion falls on a group of young men united by greed and privilege. They are the golden sons of LA's wealthiest families. They drive matching BMWs, wear tailored Armani suits, lunch at Spago's, and run up tabs at LA's hippest hotspots. They call themselves the Billionaire Boys Club. They are united by a common goal. They want all the riches and status they were promised since birth, and they'll stop at nothing to get it. Their leader is Joe Hunt. He's 23 years old, charming and charismatic, and a master of mind games. But Joe's real talent lies in fleecing millions of dollars from wealthy investors in a high-stakes Ponzi scheme. It's a scheme that will slowly implode and put its members on a path to revenge, kidnapping, and murder. I'm Tracy Patton. 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How did Joe Hunt manage to con millions from investors? Why did a group of privileged young men who had it all follow him down a road of destruction? This is the true story of the Billionaire Boys Club.
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4: To around the corner.
6: Mayor Vi Lyles, Charlotte's first black female mayor, announces that she will not seek re-election and will resign effectively June 30th.
2: This is BIN.
7: The U.S. Justice Department says UCLA's medical school illegally considered race in its admissions process. Federal officials claim the school discriminated against white and Asian American applicants.
4: Black news first.
11: BIN News This Hour, I'm Andrea Coleman. Coming up...
12: What's been key to your success? Oh, I think prayer. And I think staying focused, not trying to be anything other than myself, and knowing my audience and knowing my worth. I think that definitely is my staying power.
11: A one-on-one conversation with R&B legendary artist Stephanie Mills.
12: I started on Broadway at between 10 and 11. So I think me doing Broadway helped me with my discipline and my focus.
11: R&B icon Stephanie Mills has been singing professionally since the age of 9. She is now 69 and still going strong. The R&B legend recently stopped by the BIN studios in Atlanta while promoting the Queens of R&B tour, in which she's a part of, along with Gladys Knight, Chaka Khan, and Patti LaBelle.
12: Talk a little bit about the Queens tour. What's our takeaway? The wonderment of us being in this business when we were teenagers, when we were in our mid-30s, our mid-20s, our 40s, and now we're 81, 82, 73, 69, and we're still here and going strong. So I think the endurance that what we have, we still have our right mind. I always tell the girls that we're survivors of this business, because this business is brutal. It's brutal, and we both know the stories and the tragic stories that happened to others, and it didn't happen to us. So I feel like we're blessed, and I definitely feel like this is history.
11: What was the protective factor? Why didn't it happen to you all?
12: I can only speak for myself, and I think it's because I'm not a follower. I've never been someone, oh, I'm going to do this because that person, or I'm going to go to this party because that's where I'm supposed to go. I was always really a homebody. Even on the road and in my heyday, you know, in the 80s when my songs were major, major hits and going strong, I always did my show and went back to the hotel and got my rest.
11: Did you start singing early in life and your mom or someone say, wow, you've got something special here? And when did it register for you personally?
12: I'm still trying to figure out what it is that's so special. I was never told that I was special. You know, I received more no's and negativity than I was special. You know, I didn't get a lot of things that I auditioned for. I did not want to audition for The Wiz. I wasn't told I was special. I just liked to sing. But one thing I did know is that I could do what I could do. I knew I could sing. I knew I loved music. And I knew I loved being on stage. And that's what I held on to.
11: Log on to Ticketmaster to learn more about the Queens Tour and hear more from Mills this Sunday on The Black Perspective at 9 a.m. and 9 p.m. Eastern when she talks about motherhood. This is BIN News This Hour. Be sure to follow us wherever you get your podcasts. I'm Andrea Coleman on the Black Information Network, home of Black News First.
9: Here's what's trending this hour. We're continuing to follow developing news out of the Denver International Airport. One person is dead after reports say a Frontier flight taking off slammed into a trespasser on the runway. We're hearing from passengers on that flight. Here's NBC News.
16: Honestly, I think it's probably like the scariest experience of my life. I mean, to my right, I just see like fire, you know?
9: Plus, President Donald Trump says he will not seek a third term in office. And Neo says he's tired of y'all talking about his poly relationship. I'm Tammy Eswick, and that's what's trending.
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2: 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The I-70 Strangler. 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He led a double life. 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And in the end, his fate was inescapable. Each one is a killer. And each one haunts my waking life. 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
0: Cell phones have been an integral part of connecting our modern world. But did you know a Black nuclear engineer pioneered the technology for them? Henry Thomas Sampson was born in 1934 in Jackson, Mississippi. He earned his bachelor's degree in chemical engineering from Purdue University in 1956, followed by his master's degree from UCLA in 1961 and his PhD shortly after. In 1971, Henry Sampson created the Gamma Electric Cell. It's a device which produced long-lasting power to satellites. Sampson's innovation caught the attention of the Motorola Company, which then placed his patented technology into their telephones. This eventually led to the very first telephone calls being made using cell phones. Henry Sampson passed on June 4th, 2015. His genius and Black excellence helped create the globally connected world we share today. This is Tammy Eswick for the Black Information Network.
4: 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I'm Mike Strautmanis, and my history lives here.
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7: I'm Esther Dillard on your home for 24/7 news, the Black Information Network. Here are your top stories. With national gas prices hitting $4.50 a gallon, Americans are turning to carpooling to survive. Will Los Angeles' Black mayor Karen Bass be reelected? This could depend on how she did in the first televised mayoral election debate. And immigration activists say they're worried about the potential use of facial recognition being used by ICE in New York City. Advocates rallied in Brooklyn Thursday, protesting against a high-tech company.
8: What we are witnessing right now is the deliberate expansion of a detention and deportation machine.
7: The alleged facial recognition software is developed by Palantir, which does partner with the federal government. Advocates say it allows ICE to feed in faces to help them track down wanted immigrants. But according to the ACLU Minnesota, recent studies have shown facial recognition software has been biased when it comes to people with dark skin tones. Also, accuracy rates weren't impressive for people of color, women, children, and elderly individuals. In Sacramento, California, families and advocates gathered at the state capitol to honor missing and murdered indigenous people and demanded better protections. Tribes from across California joined an annual vigil on Wednesday night. Over 900 Native Americans are missing nationwide, and 84% have faced violence. Homicide is the leading cause of death for indigenous people, according to the CDC. A black author and political strategist is flipping the script on the racial justice conversation, and the title of his new book says it all. Steve Phillips, best-selling author of Brown is the New White, releases his latest work, Are White Men Smarter Than Everyone Else? Playing Offense in the Fight for Racial Justice in America. Phillips argues that for 50 years, America has been asking the wrong question. Instead of focusing on why there are so few black and brown people in positions of power, he says we should be asking why white men hold so much of it. He calls the concept swamp, straight white American male preference. And he says the data backs it up.
9: White men are 29% of the country. And yet they hold 90% of the CEO positions. They get 90% of the venture capital funding. They've had, 98% or whatever of the presidents of the United States. And so what is that about? And so that's a different inquiry. That's a different set of solutions.
7: Phillips says this isn't just a moral argument. It's a legal and strategic playbook for going on offense. The book is now available. And finally, Sunday, the women of the Black Information Network are coming together to share reflections and candid conversations on the strength, resilience, love, and lifetime impact of Black motherhood. Join us for Reflections of the Black Mom Journey, a BIN Mother's Day special, Sunday at 9 a.m. and 9 p.m. Eastern on the Black Information Network. I'm Esther Dillard on your home for Black News First, the Black Information Network.
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3: New legal fallout in Alabama's redistricting fight. Attorneys are asking a federal court to hold Republican Secretary of State Wes Allen in contempt. He's accused of rushing to change the state's congressional map and violating a 2025 court order. The dispute, according to WBRC, centers around the court-approved map that created a minority district. That same district that elected a Black representative, Shamari Figures. Here's attorney UW Clemon, who's a Black man and who happens to be Alabama's first Black federal judge in modern times. Here's WBRC.
5: The state further represented that it will not challenge on appeal the duration of an injunction that requires the Secretary of State to use a special plan for the 2026-2028 and 2030 congressional elections.
6: Mr. Sergeant-at-Arms, clear the room. Clear the room. Mr. Sergeant-at-Arms, clear the room.
3: A room clearing day two of Tennessee's special session, where debates got hot as Republicans unveiled the new congressional map. It splits Shelby County into three districts. Democrats argue the plan harms Black voters. Activist Stacey Abrams, who's a Black woman, called the proposal rigged maps that decide elections before a single vote is cast.
4: And speaking of Tennessee, Willis Lincoln T.J. Hardaway has been named to succeed his father, longtime Black Tennessee State Representative G.A. Hardaway, in the 93rd District. G.A. Hardaway passed away April 24th. He was 71 years old. And U.S. Secretary of State Marco Rubio says he plans to slap new sanctions on Cuba's military industrial enterprise, its leader, and a state-owned natural resources company. According to Axios, this matters because the Trump administration is trying to force a regime change in Cuba. While there's no universally accepted figure on how many Black people live in Cuba, according to MinorityRights.com, the number could be somewhere between 33% to 60%, with some identifying as Black, others Afro-Cuban, and still others identifying as mulatto or mixed race.
3: I'm Tammy Eswick, along with Esther Dillard on your home for Black News First, the Black Information Network. Now here's your healthy minute.
7: Utz is recalling two of its popular potato chip brands over potential salmonella contamination concerns. The company says select Zapp's and Dirty Brand varieties are under recall after milk powder used in certain seasonings was recalled separately after possible contamination. While Utz says its own testing came back negative for salmonella, it is issuing a voluntary recall out of an abundance of caution. So far, no illnesses have been reported, but officials are warning consumers not to eat the affected products and to check packaging details. Food safety experts say recalls like this can hit the Black community harder, since processed and packaged foods are often more common in areas with limited access to fresh grocery options and health care. Federal data also shows Black Americans face higher rates of foodborne illness complications, making early recalls and public alerts especially critical. That's your Healthy Minutes. I'm Morgan Wood on the Black Information Network, BINnews.com, your home for Black News First.
1: On August 7th, 1948, Alice Coachman made history as the first Black woman to win an Olympic gold medal. Her victory in the high jump at the London Olympic Summer Games cemented her legacy as a trailblazer in sports and beyond. Coachman was born in Albany, Georgia in 1923 and grew up in the segregated South, where opportunities for Black athletes, particularly women, were scarce. Despite these challenges, her determination was undeniable. She trained barefoot on dirt roads with homemade equipment, proving that passion can overcome the biggest obstacles. At the 1948 Olympics, Coachman's high jump cleared the bar at 5'6" 1/8", and she became the first Black woman to win a gold medal. Beyond the track, Coachman became a role model and advocate for young athletes, encouraging them to pursue their dreams regardless of any barriers along the way. As we celebrate all of our country's gold medal winners, let's also take a moment to remember Alice Coachman, the first Black woman to win an Olympic gold medal. This is Bree Wood for the Black Information Network.

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2: I'm Tammy Eswick with BIN News Now. In South Africa, they're dealing with anti-migrant protests. Some say migrants are taking jobs away. The unemployment rate is reportedly 30%. CNN reports that's what's causing the friction.
3: Some of them are mercenaries from other countries. Some of them are running away from persecution for serious crimes. But our government doesn't seem to think that is important enough. They think that dealing with xenophobia is more important.
2: This week, a Virginia Supreme Court threw out Democrats' attempt to redraw the state's congressional map, calling the referendum that approved it unconstitutional. Justices ruled the process skipped a required intervening election. Democrats say they plan to appeal. Finally, congratulations to two-time NBA champion J.R. Smith, who's a black man. He graduated from HBCU North Carolina A&T this month. The 40-year-old says it's the most meaningful achievement of his life. Get BIN News Now on demand 24/7 on the iHeartRadio app.
4: I'm Kevin Brown on your home for 24/7 News, the Black Information Network. Rideshare drivers and those who make their living on the road are struggling with high gas prices.
5: Gas prices increased almost over a dollar in the last month, and drivers are not making any more money.
4: Autumn Weintraub, who heads the App Drivers Union, says that other delivery drivers have started adding a gas surcharge, but that's not allowed with the big rideshare apps. Gas prices rose 31 cents in the past week. That's according to AAA, which now says they're 52% higher than before the war with Iran began. Worried if AI can replace you at your job? Newly released studies show which jobs are safe from AI and which are not. Many that won't be replaced by a computer are in the construction industry.
5: AI can help your company develop a quote, but they can't unclog your toilet.
4: Jennifer Fagan with the Texas Construction Association says that for years the state has been investing in vocational training. Now that's paying off, she says. This week, BlackRock announced a $30 million investment in Texas to strengthen skilled trades. Jennifer Fagan with the Texas Construction Association says AI can help write an invoice, but it can't run power lines.
5: You still need folks in the field who can do that sort of thing.
4: A four-year-old black girl from Baton Rouge, Louisiana, died after her grandmother allegedly forced her to drink whiskey as punishment, resulting in severe alcohol poisoning. The grandmother, Roxanne Record, was convicted of manslaughter after the child could not be revived by emergency responders. The incident occurred on April 21st, 2022, when police responded to reports of an unresponsive child at the home. The child's blood alcohol level was measured at 0.680, and investigators found that she was forced to drink more than a half a bottle of whiskey while kneeling in a hallway. Roxanne Record admitted to her role in the incident, stating that it went too far and destroyed lives, while the child's mother, Khadijah Record, provided conflicting statements to police during questioning. The USDA has announced a new rule that will require retailers participating in the Supplemental Nutrition Assistance Program, SNAP, to offer a wider selection of healthier food options. The rule aims to emphasize whole foods, increase perishable food requirements, and eliminate loopholes that allow certain snack foods to count as staple foods. The Trump administration believes the rule will provide better options for SNAP consumers and improve nutrition. Industry associations, FMI, and the National Grocers Association have welcomed the new standards as a way to offer SNAP participants a broader range of nutritious foods. Additional guidance for retailers will be provided by the USDA in the coming weeks. 1,300 college acceptances and $54 million in scholarships have been awarded to the class of 2026 at Southland College Prep Charter High School in Chicago, Illinois. The school is celebrating their graduation, and this marks the 13th consecutive year of 100% college acceptance for the seniors. Southland is showcasing the school's commitment to student success. The class achieved historic milestones in academics, arts, and athletics, with notable achievements including state championships in speech and film, as well as a performance at the National Cherry Blossom Festival Parade in Washington, D.C. Scholarships were awarded during the school's all-in celebration, including contributions from the Quartet Foundation in honor of Dr. Alex Quartet. I'm Kevin Brown on your home for Black News First, the Black Information Network.
6: I'm Big Sue on the Black Information Network. George Washington Carver, an agricultural scientist, inventor, and educator at Tuskegee University, sought to revitalize southern soil that had been stripped by cotton. a nitrogen-depleting crop. He developed a crop rotation method that alternated the cotton with legumes like peanuts that fixed nitrogen and other edible crops such as corn. This method increased the soil's productive capacity and also gave southern farmers another crop to produce and sell besides cotton, thus diversifying the market. In addition to crop rotation, Dr. Carver promoted the practice of using compost to reintroduce nutrients and add organic matter to the soil. He showed that using compost for soil revitalization increased its productivity by 100-fold compared with previous common methods. Using compost to build soil is a critical practice in organic farming and gardening today. And that's a fact. I'm Big Sue on the Black Information Network.
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4: I'm Mike Stevens on your home for Black News First, the Black Information Network. In what's being called a shocker, the black president of a chamber of commerce near Detroit, who is also a respected business owner, has been taken into custody. Based on what police found at his used car dealership, Mark Watts is charged with receiving a stolen vehicle and another related violation. Why this is especially concerning is Watts founded a youth mentoring program called Boys to Men. He was taken away in handcuffs by the Oakland County Auto Theft Task Force. After searching his home, his friends find all this hard to believe.
7: Like I say, this is a good community. He's a good guy.
4: Police say several guns were taken from his property. WDIV Television says he's accused of re-tagging stolen vehicles and forging license documents. Black U.S. Senator Raphael Warnock is speaking out after the Supreme Court's ruling, striking down parts of the Voting Rights Act recently. Appearing on CBS's Face the Nation, the Black Georgia Democrat called the decision the latest example of states that used to play old games, now playing new ones, with black people losing out.
8: Moving voter polls, closing polls in black and brown communities. The data shows that black and brown people spend much longer time in longer lines, purging people literally showing up and not knowing that their names have been purged from the rolls. And the data shows that this disproportionately impacts black and brown citizens.
4: The court got rid of Louisiana's map that included a second majority black congressional district. The case was centered around how much race can be considered when lawmakers redraw districts. In Atlanta, the black daughter of the longtime black lawmaker, David Scott, is going to run for her late father's seat. Governor Brian Kemp has called for a special election in July to fill the unexpired term of Scott, who recently passed away after many years of service. Marcy Scott says she wants to carry on her father's work. The primary for the next term is coming up May 19th. And renters in the Chicago area, many of them black, are feeling the pinch. As rent prices continue to rise alongside the soaring cost of gas and groceries, many are calling for rent control to prevent being priced out of their apartments and neighborhoods. While some states have rent control laws in place, like California and Oregon, and several cities in New York, New Jersey, Maryland, Maine, and Minnesota have them too. In Illinois, the debate continues as both renters and landlords navigate the challenges of cost of living increases. Black renters around the country are among those continuing to struggle in this era of prices getting higher and higher on things they can't do without, including having a roof over their heads, while salaries are not keeping up with rising prices. For more stories of interest to the black community, log on to BINnews.com. 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I'm Mike Stevens on your home for Black News First, the Black Information Network.
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9: This is Layla Ali, undefeated world champion, Hall of Fame boxer, wellness advocate, and CEO of Layla Ali Lifestyle. My father, Muhammad Ali, was more than a champion in the ring. He was a global voice for courage, conviction, faith, and justice. The Muhammad Ali Center celebrates his life, his principles, and his willingness to stand for something bigger than himself, reminding us of the power of purpose. To learn more,

0: 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I'm Layla Ali, and my history lives here.
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2: Comedian Dave Chappelle is sitting down with former First Lady Michelle Obama for a wide-ranging conversation on her podcast, IMO, in my opinion. During the nearly two-hour discussion, Chappelle opened up about fame, parenting, politics, and the current state of the country, saying today's headlines feel more appalling by the day. The conversation also touched on controversy surrounding some of Chappelle's past comedy specials, with the comedian saying the media removed nuance from jokes that sparked backlash. The episode, recorded in Yellow Springs, Ohio, is drawing major attention online for its candid mix of comedy, culture, and political commentary. Elsewhere in entertainment, John Legend, Janelle Monáe, and Parliament Funkadelic are set to headline the inaugural Los Angeles Jazz Festival. Scheduled to take place across several LA venues over 17 days this August, festival organizers are hoping to attract hundreds of thousands of attendees. More performers will be announced in the coming weeks. Tickets are available at LAJazzFestival.com. With the latest in entertainment, I'm Morgan Wood on the Black Information Network, BINnews.com, your home for Black News First.
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8: In Jefferson Parish, Louisiana, a Black pastor is headed to prison after a jury found him guilty of sexually abusing two teenage boys. Prosecutors say Terry Reed used his role as a trusted church leader to groom and assault the teens over several years in his home. The victims, now older, testified about the abuse in emotional detail. According to Fox 8 News, it took the jury less than an hour to return a guilty verdict on all counts.
9: A rent freeze is still a possibility for New York City's rent-stabilized apartments. Tenants are reacting after the Rent Guidelines Board recently took a preliminary vote to have increases from 0 to 4% on 1- and 2-year leases.
10: I wanted either a rent freeze or a rent rollback.
11: Rent freeze at this time in this economy is what our hardworking people need and deserve.
9: The freeze could potentially help thousands of Black families. Mayor Zoran Mamdani campaigned on freezing the rent and has appointed most of the 9 board members. And now to Illinois, where authorities continue to dig around a West suburban home on a case involving a Black missing teenager.
12: Kiana Galvin was 17 years old when she was last seen in 2017. This woman says Galvin was like a little sister to her.
13: It shouldn't be like this. She didn't deserve this. She was supposed to be here right now, enjoying her life.
12: One neighbor says she saw the girl go into the home that is now the focus of a forensic excavation, and she never came out. Investigators have been seen collecting evidence from the residents. I'm Perry Williams.
8: And finally, in the historically Black community of Altadena, California, renters who are still struggling after tremendous losses during the Eaton fire will soon be able to apply for long-term cash assistance. The program is called Direct Cash for Altadena Fire Recovery. Eventually, 30 households will be randomly selected from a list of eligible applicants to receive $36,000 over 2 years.
14: 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Your Washington Roundup is next.
15: Ahead of the Mother's Day holiday, President Trump honored mothers who have lost children. He delivered remarks from the White House Rose Garden Friday afternoon.
16: I got to know so many of you during my first days of running. I got to know you and I got to love you. But we want to thank you for being here. Mother's Day is one of the great days. I always think so fondly of my mother. I had a wonderful mother.
15: Trump hosted mothers of children killed by illegal immigrants, as well as mothers of military service members who died while serving.
16: A number of the angel moms who saw their precious children stolen from them by the open border policies of the radical left. Open borders, I call them stupid borders, not open. I call them stupid borders.
15: The president touted actions he has taken during his time back in office aimed at stopping illegal immigration. That's your Washington Roundup. I'm Morgan Wood on the Black Information Network, your home for Black News First.
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not. But did you know there was a very, very, very big record written for Patrice Rushen that she declined? Let me explain. Okay, surely you know this song, right?

0: Information Network.
1: Americans are expected to spend a record-breaking $38 billion to celebrate Mother's Day this year. And if you think this Mother's Day is costing a little more than last year's, it is not your imagination. Inflation is still hanging around, so the cost of just about everything, like eating out and flowers, is running a little higher than usual. And with a war in Iran, gas prices are not helping either. When the cost of fuel jumps up, it gets more expensive to ship flowers, keep inventory in stock, and deliver those last-minute gifts. The National Retail Federation says overall, consumers will spend an average of $284 a person, beating the previous Mother's Day record set in 2023. Other top Mother's Day spending categories include greeting cards, special outings like restaurant visits, jewelry, and electronics. But there is still something that is consistent. The number one Mother's Day gift is still flowers. Money News at 24 and 54 minutes past each hour. I'm Nicole Deal on your home for Black News First, the Black Information Network.
2: I'm Tammy Eswick with BIN News Now. We're continuing to follow developing news out of the Denver International Airport. One person is dead after reports say a Frontier flight taking off slammed into a trespasser on the runway. NBC News says officials told them the person scaled a perimeter fence and dashed out onto the runway. The NTSB is investigating. Meanwhile, we're hearing from people on that plane. Here's NBC News.
3: Honestly, I think it was probably like the scariest experience of my life. 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
4: Sir, seriously?
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5: I'm Kevin Brown, and you're home for 24/7 News, the Black Information Network. There will be a new U.S. congressional map favoring Republicans in all nine districts ahead of the midterm elections as a result of the Tennessee Supreme Court. A new map and bill expected to be signed by Governor Bill Lee splits the state's last majority-minority district in Memphis across three seats. Democrats plan to challenge the map, citing concerns over racial demographics. The redistricting effort, influenced by President Trump, aims to maximize the partisan advantage, drawing criticism and protests. The new map could eliminate Democratic representation in Congress from Tennessee. Soaring gasoline prices have forced fast food chains to lean more heavily into their value menus to try to lure customers.
6: Value is a very big deal right now. The low-income consumer is really pressured by inflation. About 3 in 10 visits are based on some form of deal.
5: Restaurant business editor-in-chief Jonathan May says those companies are also paying close attention to what's going viral on social media as they try to entice customers to spend their limited dollars with them. It comes as gasoline prices are up $1.40 a gallon from a year ago, with AAA putting the nationwide average price at just under $4.55. McDonald's, Burger King, and Taco Bell are reporting strong sales to start the year, but other chains, including Papa John's and Shake Shack, have not done as well. May says big restaurant chains are doing what they can to attract cash-strapped consumers. The trial of former Miami Dolphins wide receiver Tyreek Hill and the social media influencer who broke her leg in 2023 was back on the witness stand for a second day. Sophie Hall described feeling his body impact hers during football drills at his Southwest Ranch's home.
7: And immediately, I feel a pain through my, like, beneath my knee, and I just lose my breath, and I immediately collapse and fall on my butt.
5: Hall admitted on the witness stand that she and Hill had a sexual relationship. She even stayed at Hill's home for days while suffering the injury. Hill denies the allegations and claims she tripped over a dog while playing football. Hall is suing for compensatory and punitive damages. If you're behind on your child support payments and plan on traveling out of the country, think again. The State Department will start revoking passports from individuals who owe more than $2,500 in child support payments. This enforcement is based on a 1996 law that has rarely been implemented. The revocation process will be conducted jointly with the Department of Health and Human Services, targeting those who owe child support. Once the debt is settled, individuals can regain eligibility for a U.S. passport. California is the first in the nation to help families welcoming newborns to hundreds of free diapers before leaving the hospital under a first-in-the-nation program announced by Governor Gavin Newsom. The initiative will start at around 70 hospitals serving low-income patients and will expand statewide. The state allocated $7.4 million last year and an additional $12.5 million this year for the program, providing each infant with 400 diapers. The program aims to alleviate the financial burden on families and ensure newborns have a healthy start in life. California's initiative follows similar efforts in Tennessee and Delaware to provide free diapers to low-income families. I'm Kevin Brown on your home for Black News First, the Black Information Network.
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He was accepting submissions of songs. Enter brother number two. Brother number two submits a song for brother number one's album, but brother number one says, uh-uh, that's trash. So brother

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1: I'm Mike Stevens on your home for Black News First, the Black Information Network. Black New Jersey Democratic U.S. Senator Cory Booker was in Birmingham, Alabama recently, taking part in a town hall meeting. Black Alabama Congresswoman Terry Sewell and Black Birmingham Mayor Randall Woodfin also took part in the meeting as it relates to redistricting that would eliminate a Black voting district in Louisiana initially, and the impact may also delete Black voting strength in other states like Alabama.
2: We are in a fight of our lifetime, and I expect everyone to get off the sideline, to get off social media, join in using your voice to make sure we call out any form of injustice.
1: Black Alabama Congresswoman Terry Sewell also spoke to reporters at that news conference, even as a special state legislative session is going on to change voting boundaries.
3: And we are not going backwards. We should be going forward. So I'm extending an olive branch to my Republican colleagues to say, do what is fair.
1: The recent decision by the U.S. Supreme Court is also leading to other red states rethinking their own congressional boundaries. A Black man will spend decades behind bars for the stray bullet killing of a Belmont University student in Nashville. Shaquille Taylor pleaded guilty to second-degree murder this week in the 2023 shooting death of 18-year-old Jillian Ludwig and was sentenced to a total of 38 years in prison. Prosecutors say Taylor was firing at another group in a gang-related incident when a bullet hit Ludwig in the head as she walked in a park near campus. She died the next day. In emotional statements, her parents said the sentence isn't enough and called her death preventable, but they do acknowledge the plea brings a measure of accountability. Mostly Black Memphis is still considered a very dangerous city to live in or visit, but with so many federal law enforcement officers there now, some think things are getting better. Well, at one recent event, Black vendors said they saw a number of visitors who were willing to take a chance to see how friendly and safe the city is now. This Black man owns a cigar lounge.
4: We had some people from out of town that stopped by, wanted to smoke cigars or grab some cigars and go down to the event.
1: And this Black woman has an antique store.
5: I have actually talked to several people that said that they were from out of town. So we did have a few people visiting.
1: They spoke with Fox 13 Television at the River Beat Festival, which brought in more than 30,000 people for the three-day event. And for several businesses, it also brought in a lot of revenue. And tickets to the Museum of the Obama Presidential Center are on sale now. The center is opening on Chicago's South Side for global visitors starting June 19th. Because of the high amount of interest in the center, the foundation expects high demand for tickets, and many dates are expected to sell out pretty quickly. The Black Information Network will be broadcasting from the center when it opens on Juneteenth weekend. The Obama Foundation is a nonprofit collaborator of the Black Information Network. I'm Mike Stevens on your home for Black News First, the Black Information Network.
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8: Selena was the down artist to go internationally.
9: We're going to start the English album. So we're going to start on that. It should be out June or July, along with the Spanish album. The Tejano album will be out at the same time.
10: When did Yolanda come into the picture?
11: I would say the early 90s or late 80s, because she was with her for a while.
10: Was she introduced to you as the fan club president?
11: Mm-hmm. Yes.
12: Then she was hired as an employee for Selena at her stores.
11: She asked me. She said, Yolanda, you know, I don't know what's going on with my businesses, but I need somebody to pay attention to my business. This is not the first time. She offered me a job.
13: Little by little, she just worked her way in, and everything that she needed, she started taking over everything. And I think after a while, she was even doing her books, her bank accounts, everything.
10: Did you ever get a bad feeling from her?
13: Yes, because I knew she didn't like me. She didn't like me being around Selena.
14: I saw Yolanda running after her.
0: you know, but I didn't thought it was Selena until she was in the floor. Yolanda, she just like ignored, like if nothing had happened, she turned around, she went back into the room, and she was out standing in the room just swinging the gun.
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10: Since the trial, Yolanda's done jailhouse interviews. She's made a lot of claims that she has some secret.
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21: 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Coming up,
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21: R&B icon Stephanie Mills has been singing professionally since the age of 9. She is now 69 and still going strong. The R&B legend recently stopped by the BIN studios in Atlanta while promoting the Queens of R&B tour, in which she's a part of, along with Gladys Knight, Chaka Khan, and Patti LaBelle.
22: Talk a little bit about the Queens tour. What's our takeaway? The wonderment of us being in this business when we were teenagers, when we were in our mid-30s, our mid-20s, our 40s, and now we're 81, 82, 73, 69, and we're still here and going strong. So I think the endurance that what we have, we still have our right mind. I always tell the girls that we're survivors of this business because this business is brutal. It's brutal, and we both know the stories and the tragic stories that happened to others, and it didn't happen to us. So I feel like we're blessed, and I definitely feel like this is history.
23: What was the protective factor? Why didn't it happen to you all?
22: I can only speak for myself, and I think it's because I'm not a follower. I've never been someone, oh, I'm going to do this because that person, or I'm going to go to this party because that's where I'm supposed to go. I was always really a homebody. Even on the road and in my heyday, you know, in the 80s when my songs were major, major hits and going strong, I always did my show and went back to the hotel and got my rest.
23: Did you start singing early in life and your mom or someone say, wow, you've got something special here? And when did it register for you personally?
22: I'm still trying to figure out what it is that's so special. I was never told that I was special. You know, I received more no's and negativity than I was special. You know, I didn't get a lot of things that I auditioned for. I did not want to audition for The Wiz. I wasn't told I was special. I just liked to sing. But one thing I did know is that I could do what I could do. I knew I could sing. I knew I loved music. And I knew I loved being on stage. And that's what I held on to.
21: 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I'm Andrea Coleman on the Black Information Network, home of Black News First. Here's
2: what's trending this hour. We're continuing to follow developing news out of the Denver International Airport. One person is dead after reports say a Frontier flight taking off slammed into a trespasser on the runway. We're hearing from passengers on that flight. Here's NBC News.
3: Honestly, I think it's probably like the scariest experience of my life. I mean, to my right, I just see like fire, you know?
2: Plus, President Donald Trump says he will not seek a third term in office. And Neo says he's tired of y'all talking about his poly relationship. I'm Tammy Eswick, and that's what's trending.
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0: I'm Kevin Brown with another look at modern-day Black history you should know. On January 6, 2021, as chaos engulfed the U.S. Capitol,
1: multiple capital injuries.
0: A group of Black officers stood as pillars of resilience and bravery. Among them was Capitol Police Officer Eugene Goodman, who diverted rioters away from the Senate chamber, potentially saving countless lives. Lieutenant Michael Byrd also faced a dire situation, protecting lawmakers from an advancing mob. His decisive actions safeguarded those entrusted to his care. And Officer Harry Dunn fought back against physical threats and racial slurs, standing firm in the defense of the Capitol and democracy. These Black officers and many others remind us that the strength of our democracy lies in those who protect it. So let's never forget to honor their heroism and strive for a nation worthy of their sacrifice. For the Black Information Network, I'm Kevin Brown.
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3: Columbus's BIN. 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
4: I'm Tammy Eswick with BIN News Now. In South Africa, they're dealing with anti-migrant protests. Some say migrants are taking jobs away. The unemployment rate is reportedly 30%. CNN reports that's what's causing the friction.
5: Some of them are mercenaries from other countries. Some of them are running away from...

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3: I'm Mike Stevens on your home for Black News First, the Black Information Network. In what's being called a shocker, the black president of a chamber of commerce near Detroit, who is also a respected business owner, has been taken into custody. Based on what police found at his used car dealership, Mark Watts is charged with receiving a stolen vehicle and another related violation. Why this is especially concerning is Watts founded a youth mentoring program called Boys to Men. He was taken away in handcuffs by the Oakland County Auto Theft Task Force after searching his home. His friends find all this hard to believe.
4: Like I say, this is a good community. He's a good guy.
3: Police say several guns were taken from his property. WDIV Television says he's accused of re-tagging stolen vehicles and forging license documents. Black U.S. Senator Raphael Warnock is speaking out after the Supreme Court's ruling, striking down parts of the Voting Rights Act recently. Appearing on CBS's Face the Nation, the Black Georgia Democrat called the decision the latest example of states that used to play old games, now playing new ones, with black people losing out.
5: Moving voter polls, closing polls in black and brown communities. The data shows that black and brown people spend much longer time in longer lines, purging people literally showing up and not knowing that their names have been purged from the rolls. And the data shows that this disproportionately impacts black and brown citizens.
3: The court got rid of Louisiana's map that included a second majority black congressional district. The case was centered around how much race can be considered when lawmakers redraw districts. In Atlanta, the black daughter of the longtime black lawmaker, David Scott, is going to run for her late father's seat. Governor Brian Kemp has called for a special election in July to fill the unexpired term of Scott, who recently passed away after many years of service. Marcy Scott says she wants to carry on her father's work. The primary for the next term is coming up May 19th. And renters in the Chicago area, many of them black, are feeling the pinch. As rent prices continue to rise alongside the soaring cost of gas and groceries, many are calling for rent control to prevent being priced out of their apartments and neighborhoods. While some states have rent control laws in place, like California and Oregon, and several cities in New York, New Jersey, Maryland, Maine, and Minnesota have them too. In Illinois, the debate continues as both renters and landlords navigate the challenges of cost of living increases. Black renters around the country are among those continuing to struggle in this era of prices getting higher and higher on things they can't do without, including having a roof over their heads, while salaries are not keeping up with rising prices. For more stories of interest to the black community, log on to BINnews.com. You can also check us out on all social media platforms. I'm Mike Stevens on your home for Black News First, the Black Information Network.
6: 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More than 200,000 black soldiers fought in the Civil War, many for a freedom.

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2: Well, rapper Kodak Black has been arrested in Central Florida on a felony drug trafficking charge. Court records show the 28-year-old, whose real name is Bill Capri, was taken into custody by the Orange County Sheriff's Office and is accused of trafficking MDMA. He's currently being held without bond while awaiting a court hearing. The arrest comes just months after Capri was honored in his hometown of Pompano Beach for his charitable work in the community. And Usher is launching a new internship program aimed at opening doors in the entertainment industry. Through his New Look Foundation and the Boys and Girls Clubs of Greater Detroit, 10 young adults from Detroit and Atlanta will get hands-on experience working behind the scenes on his upcoming tour. Interns will train in areas like production, wardrobe, and operations. Usher says the goal is to turn access into real career pathways. And in celebrity birthdays, we're wishing a very happy birthday to actor Mekhi Phifer. He turns 51. Also, rapper and singer Rico Nasty turns 29. And legendary Grammy-winning R&B and disco singer Thelma Houston is 80. With the latest in entertainment at 17 and 47 minutes past each hour, I'm Bree Wood on the Black Information Network, your home for Black news first.
3: I'm Bill Black with another Bet You Didn't Know music fact. So I know you know this song. Yeah, It Feels Good by Tony. But nobody in the group is named Tony. So how did they get their name? On a recent interview with The Breakfast Club, lead singer Raphael Sadiq explains.
4: Dwayne used to put this perm in his hair called a curly kid.
5: Pretty Tony.
4: So Dwayne said if he would go to school on the first day, his name is Dwayne, but his teacher would call him Tony. And his hair was so done that they would say like three times like he was Italian, like Tony. Mm-hmm. He was playing at this wedding reception and didn't have a name. It was our manager and his brother turned around like, what's the name of the group? We didn't have a name of the group, but we just laughed and said Tony. And then when he said, ladies and gentlemen, Tony, we looked at it like, dang.
5: That's it.
4: Whatever that is sounded right.
3: Rest in heaven to Dwayne Wiggins of the group Tony. I'm Bill Black with another Bet You Didn't Know music fact on the Black Information Network.
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7: I'm Tammy Eswick.
8: And I'm Esther Dillard on your home for 24/7 news, the Black Information Network.
7: 17 people have been injured after the National Weather Service says a tornado pushed through Mississippi. Some of the worst damage was in Lincoln County, where the state's Emergency Management Agency says a dozen people were trapped for several hours at a mobile home park. In other places, residents say they lost everything. Here's Dwayne Donaldson, who's a Black man, via WJTV.
9: I'm honestly shattered. Like, I came up here, like I said, 2 years ago with just a backpack and just my jacket on me. Just nothing to my name, just that. Built everything up from scratch for like two years. And then just to watch it all get taken away like.
8: Due to that storm and powerful tornado that ripped across Mississippi, three school districts shut down schools and school offices for the day. This as many roads remain closed due to downed power lines and trees.
7: Three firefighters in the majority Black city of Jackson, Mississippi, are on administrative leave pending the outcome of an internal department investigation. So here's what we know from WJTV. The city says the trio visited a downtown Jackson establishment during their shift, but then they had to rush to a fire at a blighted property. WJTV says that's when law enforcement was called and a sobriety test was administered. WJTV says an official told them the firefighters were found to be in violation of departmental policy.
8: And four of the highest paid New Orleans police officers, who are all Black, are under scrutiny after a Fox 8 investigation questioned their timesheets. The TV station says the officers were editing their punch-ins and someone shared supervisor login credentials. One of those officers, Sergeant Henry Burke, faces 10 felony counts. Three others are under investigation. Here's NOPD's top cop, Ann Kirkpatrick, via Fox 8.
10: Are we so legalistic? If you don't punch in at this moment, you have violated a policy. Policies are guidelines.
7: 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I'm Tammy Eswick along with Esther Dillard on your home for Black News First, the Black Information Network. 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
11: President Trump is striking an optimistic tone over ending the war in Iran.
5: Speaking after a word of a deal on the table surfaced, Trump told reporters from the White House that there have been very good talks over the past 24 hours. Iran's foreign ministry spokesperson confirmed his government was reviewing the U.S. plan, a reported one-page memorandum of understanding that sets a framework to end the war and start negotiations on Iran's nuclear program. Chief Justice John Roberts is defending the Supreme Court against the notion that he and other justices are political actors. Roberts shared his view during a conference for lawyers and judges in Pennsylvania and said, "We're not simply part of the political process, and there's a reason for that." The Chief Justice pushed back on what he believes are misconceptions held by the American people and asserted that the justices do not make policy decisions. And that's your Washington Roundup. I'm Mike Moore on your home for 24/7 News, the Black Information Network.
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7: More Americans are now turning to artificial intelligence to answer one of the biggest money questions of their lives. Can I actually afford to retire? New research shows 1 in 5 Americans are already using AI tools like ChatGPT for financial advice, including retirement planning. And for many people, it's easy to see why. Americans say they know what to expect from work. Americans say they now expect to work for about 4 years longer than they want to because of rising costs and not having enough saved. Right now, the median retirement account balance in America is just around $40,000. But workers say they believe that they'll need closer to $1.5 million to retire comfortably. Experts say AI can help people do basic retirement calculations, estimate savings goals, and even run investment projections. But financial experts also warn these chatbots can miss major details like taxes, healthcare costs, long-term care, and complicated Social Security rules. So while AI may help people start planning, experts say you probably shouldn't trust a chatbot alone with your entire retirement future. With Money News at 24 and 54 minutes past each hour, I'm Mimi Brown on your home for Black News First, the Black Information Network.
17: I'm Tammy Eswick with BIN News Now. We're continuing to follow developing news out of the Denver International Airport. One person is dead after reports say a Frontier flight taking off slammed into a trespasser on the runway. NBC News says officials told them the person scaled a perimeter fence and dashed out onto the runway. The NTSB is investigating. Meanwhile, we're hearing from people on that plane. Here's NBC News.
18: Honestly, I think it was probably like scariest of my life. I look to my right, I see like fire, you know?
17: 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I mean, technically he can, but, you know, why let facts get in the way? Finally, singer Ne-Yo, who's a Black man, says he's tired of public scrutiny surrounding his poly relationship with his 3 girlfriends. Sir, seriously? Get BIN News Now on demand 24/7 on the iHeartRadio app.
19: I'm Kevin Brown on your home for 24/7 News, the Black Information Network. Gas prices keep rising. Experts say even if the war with Iran ends now, Drivers shouldn't expect immediate relief at the pump.
20: There's going to be some lag in just things have been bottled up for so long that it's going to take some time for those logistical networks to get back and the oil to actually get not just out of the Gulf, but get to where it needs to be and then, you know, refined and turned into gasoline.
19: That's Nick Jarmus with AAA. U.S. gas prices typically peak in summer months when refineries switch to a more expensive summer blend of gasoline, which functions better in the heat. AAA puts today's national average at $4.55 a gallon, up from $4.30 a week ago. An Atlanta-based musician is facing charges for a shooting in Florida. Donald Anderson, who goes by the stage name Jay Wick, was arrested for a shooting that happened April 25th. Police accuse Anderson of shooting an 18-year-old on the beach, then continuing his night as if nothing happened by performing at the Vibes Club just hours later. Anderson rose to fame following the release of his song, Pork Chop Sandwich.
21: Hey, I'm from the catcher. We put hot sauce on a pork chop sandwich.
19: It's been streamed more than 5 million times on Spotify. Anderson was arrested in Atlanta and is awaiting extradition to Florida to face charges of attempted murder. Former chief financial officer, slutty vegan founder Pinky Cole's now closed restaurant Bar Vegan, Aaron Madison, faces criminal charges in Georgia, including theft, forgery, and money laundering. He's accused of orchestrating fraudulent financial transactions totaling over $87,000 for personal gain. Madison allegedly withdrew company funds through unauthorized transactions and transferred them across multiple bank accounts in a money laundering scheme. This news follows a lawsuit filed by a former employee over unpaid wages in which Cole, Madison, and another co-owner were accused of withholding tips and failing to meet wage requirements. Cole, who was not charged in connection with Madison's indictment, clarified she had no personal ownership or financial interest in Bar Vegan. Sheila Lynch, a retired black woman from Tennessee, has evidence that her neighbors have been secretly surveilling her in her home for over 5 months. She suspects a teenage boy with a specific MAC address is behind the surveillance, which includes cloning her phones and infiltrating her online accounts. Lynch believes the neighbors formed a criminal consortium to bully and harass her after a revenge video was circulated. She claims the group has been monitoring her daily activities, threatening her and attempting to control her life, with intentions to steal from her and potentially harm her. Lynch compares their behavior to Nazi and Ku Klux Klan tactics and vows to expose their actions. Maryland Governor Wes Moore unveiled a historical marker commemorating the House of Reformation, a former segregated juvenile detention facility with a dark racial history. The marker honors black boys sent to the House of Reformation in Cheltenham, Maryland, who endured abuse and neglect. Investigations revealed evidence of unmarked graves connected to the site. The unveiling is part of efforts to acknowledge Maryland's history of racial injustice and ensure the victims are not forgotten. The House of Reformation symbolizes a painful legacy, and the marker represents a step toward recognizing a long-overlooked tragedy in the state's past. I'm Kevin Brown on your home for Black News First, the Black Information Network.
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22: I'm Cali Code with another essential black film. Released in 2002 to critical acclaim, Drumline follows the story of a young black drummer from Harlem, New York, who heads to college to join a HBCU marching band in Atlanta, Georgia.
23: Nah, I just thought I had a little something on the end.
22: Although fictional in account, the film offers viewers a revealing look into the culture and traditions of historically black colleges, along with some of the unique challenges black students face while seeking higher education.
24: You have to learn to follow before you can lead, Mr. Miles.
22: Starring Nick Cannon as drummer Devin Miles, Orlando Jones as band leader Dr. Lee, and actress Zoe Saldana as Devin's love interest, Drumline earned more than $56 million at the U.S. box office alone. The film also received rave reviews for its honest portrayal of HBCU life and was one of the first to bring the pageantry of black marching bands to the big screen. 2002's Drumline, another essential black film. I'm Cali Code on the Black Information Network.
25: I'm Mike Stevens on your home for Black News First, the Black Information Network. Black New Jersey Democratic U.S. Senator Cory Booker was in Birmingham, Alabama recently, taking part in a town hall meeting. Black Alabama Congresswoman Terry Sewell and Black Birmingham Mayor Randall Woodfin also took part in the meeting as it relates to redistricting that would eliminate a black voting district in Louisiana initially, and the impact may also delete black voting strength in other states like Alabama.
0: We are in a fight of our lifetime, and I expect everyone to get off the sideline, to get off social media, join in using your voice to make sure we call out any form of injustice.
25: Black Alabama Congresswoman Terry Sewell also spoke to reporters at that news conference, even as a special state legislative session is going on to change voting boundaries.
2: And we are not going backwards. We should be going forward. So I'm extending an olive branch to my Republican colleagues to say, do what is fair.
25: The recent decision by the U.S. Supreme Court is also leading to other red states rethinking their own congressional boundaries. A black man will spend decades behind bars for the stray bullet killing of a Belmont University student in Nashville. Shaquille Taylor pleaded guilty to second-degree murder this week in the 2023 shooting death of 18-year-old Jillian Ludwig and was sentenced to a total of 38 years in prison. Prosecutors say Taylor was firing at another group in a gang-related incident when a bullet hit Ludwig in the head as she walked in a park near campus. She died the next day. In emotional statements, her parents said the sentence isn't enough and called her death preventable, but they do acknowledge the plea brings a measure of accountability. Mostly black Memphis is still considered a very dangerous city to live in or visit, but with so many federal law enforcement officers there now, some think things are getting better. Well, at one recent event, black vendors said they saw a number of visitors who were willing to take a chance to see how friendly and safe the city is now. This black man owns a cigar lounge.
3: We had some people from out of town that stopped by, wanted to smoke cigars or grab some cigars and go down to the event.
25: And this black woman has an antique store.
4: I have actually talked to several people that said that they were from out of town. So we did have a few people visiting.
25: They spoke with Fox 13 Television at the River Beat Festival, which brought in more than 30,000 people for the three-day event. And for several businesses, it also brought in a lot of revenue. And tickets to the Museum of the Obama Presidential Center are on sale now. The center is opening on Chicago's South Side for global visitors starting June 19th. Because of the high amount of interest in the center, the foundation expects high demand for tickets, and many dates are expected to sell out pretty quickly. The Black Information Network will be broadcasting from the center when it opens on Juneteenth weekend. The Obama Foundation is a nonprofit collaborator of the Black Information Network. I'm Mike Stevens on your home for Black News First, the Black Information Network.
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26: Remember how the 14-year-old version of yourself felt? 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Experiencing how truly awful a first kiss can be. 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You lived through it. You're living through it now. You got this, kid.
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15: 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Coming up,
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27: 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And I think staying focused, not trying to be anything other than myself, and knowing my audience and knowing my worth. I think that definitely is my staying power.
15: A one-on-one conversation with R&B legendary artist Stephanie Mills.
27: I started on Broadway at between 10 and 11. 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
15: R&B icon Stephanie Mills has been singing professionally since the age of 9. She is now 69 and still going strong. The R&B legend recently stopped by the BIN studios in Atlanta while promoting the Queens of R&B tour, in which she's a part of, along with Gladys Knight, Chaka Khan, and Patti LaBelle.
27: Talk a little bit about the Queens tour. What's our takeaway? The wonderment of us being in this business when we were teenagers, when we were in our mid-30s, our mid-20s, our 40s, and now we're 81, 82, 73, 69, and we're still here and going strong. So I think the endurance that what we have, we still have our right mind. I always tell the girls that we're survivors of this business, because this business is brutal. It's brutal, and we both know the stories and the tragic stories that happened to others, and it didn't happen to us. So I feel like we're blessed, and I definitely feel like this is history.
16: What was the protective factor? Why didn't it happen to you all?
27: I could only speak for myself, and I think it's because I'm not a follower. I've never been someone, oh, I'm going to do this because that person, or I'm going to go to this party because that's where I'm supposed to go. I was always really a homebody. Even on the road and in my heyday, you know, in the 80s when my songs were major, major hits and going strong, I always did my show and went back to the hotel and got my rest.
16: Did you start singing early in life and your mom or someone say, wow, you've got something special here? And when did it register for you personally?
27: I'm still trying to figure out what it is that's so special. I was never told that I was special. You know, I received more no's and negativity than I was special. You know, I didn't get a lot of things that I auditioned for. I did not want to audition for The Wiz. I wasn't told I was special. I just liked to sing. But one thing I did know is that I could do what I could do. I knew I could sing. I knew I loved music. And I knew I loved being on stage. And that's what I held on to.
15: 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I'm Andrea Coleman on the Black Information Network, home of Black News First.
17: What's trending this hour? We're continuing to follow developing news out of the Denver International Airport. One person is dead after reports say a Frontier flight taking off slammed into a trespasser on the runway. We're hearing from passengers on that flight. Here's NBC News.
18: Honestly, I think it's probably like the scariest experience of my life. I look to my right, I just see like fire, you know?
17: Plus, President Donald Trump says he will not seek a third term in office. And Neo says he's tired of y'all talking about his poly relationship. I'm Timmy Eswick, and that's what's trending.
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0: time because your insurance actually kicks in. And that matters especially for Black families and working families already dealing with higher healthcare costs, chronic illness, and rising prices on everything from insulin to weight loss medication. 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But if you do have insurance, especially through your job, it's important to ask questions first because the cheapest option at the pharmacy is always not the best. 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
3: I'm Tammy Eswick with BIN News Now. In South Africa, they're dealing with anti-migrant protests. Some say migrants are taking jobs away. The unemployment rate is reportedly 30%. CNN reports that's what's causing the friction.
4: Some of them are mercenaries from other countries. Some of them are running away from persecution for serious crimes. But our government doesn't seem to think that is important enough. They think that dealing with xenophobia is more important.
3: This week, a Virginia Supreme Court threw out Democrats' attempt to redraw the state's congressional map, calling the referendum that approved it unconstitutional. Justices ruled the process skipped a required intervening election. Democrats say they plan to appeal. Finally, congratulations to two-time NBA champion J.R. Smith, who's a black man. He graduated from HBCU North Carolina A&T this month. The 40-year-old says it's the most meaningful achievement of his life.

0: times platinum. Gives me goosebumps. I'm Bill Black, and that's another Bet You Didn't Know music fact on the Black Information Network.
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3: I'm Mike Stevens on your home for Black News First, the Black Information Network. In what's being called a shocker, the Black president of a chamber of commerce near Detroit, who is also a respected business owner, has been taken into custody. Based on what police found at his used car dealership, Mark Watts is charged with receiving a stolen vehicle and another related violation. Why this is especially concerning is Watts founded a youth mentoring program called Boys to Men. He was taken away in handcuffs by the Oakland County Auto Theft Task Force. After searching his home, his friends find all this hard to believe.
4: Like I say, this is a good community. He's a good guy.
3: Police say several guns were taken from his property. WDIV Television says he's accused of re-tagging stolen vehicles and forging license documents. Black U.S. Senator Raphael Warnock is speaking out after the Supreme Court's ruling, striking down parts of the Voting Rights Act recently. Appearing on CBS's Face the Nation, the Black Georgia Democrat called the decision the latest example of states that used to play old games, now playing new ones, with Black people losing out.
5: Moving voter polls, closing polls in Black and brown communities. The data shows that Black and brown people spend much longer time in longer lines, purging people literally showing up and not knowing that their names have been purged from the rolls. And the data shows that this disproportionately impacts Black and brown citizens.
3: The court got rid of Louisiana's map that included a second majority Black congressional district. The case was centered around how much race can be considered when lawmakers redraw districts. In Atlanta, the Black daughter of the longtime Black lawmaker, David Scott, is going to run for her late father's seat. Governor Brian Kemp has called for a special election in July to fill the unexpired term of Scott, who recently passed away after many years of service. Marcy Scott says she wants to carry on her father's work. The primary for the next term is coming up May 19th. And renters in the Chicago area, many of them Black, are feeling the pinch. As rent prices continue to rise alongside the soaring cost of gas and groceries, many are calling for rent control to prevent being priced out of their apartments and neighborhoods. While some states have rent control laws in place, like California and Oregon, and several cities in New York, New Jersey, Maryland, Maine, and Minnesota have them too. In Illinois, the debate continues as both renters and landlords navigate the challenges of cost of living increases. Black renters around the country are among those continuing to struggle in this era of prices getting higher and higher on things they can't do without, including having a roof over their heads, while salaries are not keeping up with rising prices. For more stories of interest to the Black community, log on to BINnews.com. You can also check us out on all social media platforms. I'm Mike Stevens on your home for Black News First, the Black Information Network.
6: Most people know about Restaurant Week, but not everyone knows there's a Black Restaurant Week born in Houston, Texas in 2016 and is now spreading to cities across the country. It's more than just menus. It's a movement.
7: And so we really want to create something that was more all-inclusive to the creative things we were seeing happening in the food scene.
6: That's one of the three founders, Fallon Farrell.
7: As we've grown through the years, we've literally watched businesses start off as like a pop-up food tent and now having like two or three locations.
6: From soul food kitchens to hidden gem caterers, Black Restaurant Week shines a light where it's long been missing. It's helped generate tens of millions of dollars for Black-owned businesses, keeping legacies alive and creating new ones. And it's part of Black history still being written every time a diner takes that first bite. I'm Esther Dillard for the Black Information Network.
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2: Comedian Dave Chappelle is sitting down with former First Lady Michelle Obama for a wide-ranging conversation on her podcast, IMO, in my opinion. During the nearly two-hour discussion, Chappelle opened up about fame, parenting, politics, and the current state of the country, saying today's headlines feel more appalling by the day. The conversation also touched on controversy surrounding some of Chappelle's past comedy specials, with the comedian saying the media removed nuance from jokes that sparked backlash. The episode, recorded in Yellow Springs, Ohio, is drawing major attention online for its candid mix of comedy, culture, and political commentary. Elsewhere in entertainment, John Legend, Janelle Monáe, and Parliament Funkadelic are set to headline the inaugural Los Angeles Jazz Festival. Scheduled to take place across several LA venues over 17 days this August, festival organizers are hoping to attract hundreds of thousands of attendees. More performers will be announced in the coming weeks. Tickets are available at LAJazzFestival.com. With the latest in entertainment, I'm Morgan Wood on the Black Information Network, BINnews.com, your home for Black News First.
0: Welcome to the journey around America, where we visit iconic locations connected to Black history. Today, we head to Harlem, New York, where the legendary Apollo Theater stands as a symbol of African-American culture. The Apollo Theater opened its doors in 1914 as a burlesque theater, but soon became the premier showplace for live musical entertainment. The theater became famous for Amateur Night, a weekly talent show that launched the careers of stars like Lauryn Hill and the Jackson 5.
3: Osiris, let me get the mices. If you talk to females,
0: audiences at the Apollo became known for cheering or booing performers on stage.
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0: The slogan, "Be Good or Be Gone," became the theater's motto. Over the years, the Apollo Theater hosted many memorable events in Black music history. The Apollo Theater, a place where dreams are born, legends are made, and history is written. For the Black Information Network, I'm Kevin Brown.
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7: I'm Nicole Teal.
8: And I'm Mike Moore on your home for 24/7 News, the Black Information Network.
7: In Jefferson Parish, Louisiana, a Black pastor is headed to prison after a jury found him guilty of sexually abusing two teenage boys. Prosecutors say Terry Reed used his role as a trusted church leader to groom and assault the teens over several years in his home. The victims, now older, testified about the abuse in emotional detail. According to Fox 8 News, it took the jury less than an hour to return a guilty verdict on all counts.
8: A rent freeze is still a possibility for New York City's rent-stabilized department. Tenants are reacting after the Rent Guidelines Board recently took a preliminary vote to have increases from 0% to 4% on 1- and 2-year leases.
9: I wanted either a rent freeze or rent rollback.
10: Rent freeze at this time in this economy is what hardworking people need and deserve.
8: The freeze could potentially help thousands of Black families. Mayor Zoran Mamdani campaigned on freezing the rent and has appointed most of the 9 board members. And now to Illinois, where authorities continue to dig around a West suburban home on a case involving a Black missing teenager.
11: Kiana Galvin was 17 years old when she was last seen in 2017. This woman says Galvin was like a little sister to her.
12: It shouldn't be like this. She didn't deserve this. She was supposed to be here right now, enjoying her life.
11: One neighbor says she saw the girl go into the home that is now the focus of a forensic excavation, and she never came out. Investigators have been seen collecting evidence from the residents. I'm Perry Williams.
7: And finally, in the historically Black community of Altadena, California, renters who are still struggling after tremendous losses during the Eaton Fire will soon be able to apply for long-term cash assistance. The program is called Direct Cash for Altadena Fire Recovery. Eventually, 30 households will be randomly selected from a list of eligible applicants to receive $36,000 over 2 years. I'm Nicole Deal, along with Mike Moore, on your home for Black News First, the Black Information Network. Your Washington Roundup is next.
2: Ahead of the Mother's Day holiday, President Trump honored mothers who have lost children. He delivered remarks from the White House Rose Garden Friday afternoon.
5: I got to know so many of you during my first days of running. I got to know you and I got to love you. But we want to thank you for being here. Mother's Day is one of the great days. I always think so fondly of my mother. I had a wonderful mother.
2: Trump hosted mothers of children killed by illegal immigrants, as well as mothers of military service members who died while serving.
5: A number of the angel moms who saw their precious children stolen from them by the open border policies of the radical left. Open borders, I call them stupid borders, not open. I call them stupid borders.
2: The president touted actions he has taken during his time back in office aimed at stopping illegal immigration. That's your Washington Roundup. I'm Morgan Wood on the Black Information Network, your home for Black News First.
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8: The United States Senate has had a total of 12 black members, with the first being Hiram Rhodes Rebels, elected in 1870 during the Reconstruction era. Jim Crow and other disenfranchisement tactics led to a gap of nearly 90 years between the first and second U.S. black senators. In 1992, Carol Moseley Braun became the first black woman to serve in the U.S. Senate.
13: I don't know, maybe this is just my day to get to talk about race. Maybe I'm just lucky like that today.
8: Vice President Kamala Harris became the second black female to serve as a U.S. senator in 2017. Barack Obama was the fifth black senator and the first to be elected president of the United States.
14: Race is an issue that I believe this nation cannot afford to ignore right now.
8: While Georgia's Raphael Warnock is the latest black member of the U.S. Senate after his 2021 election. Black U.S. senators have made contributions to the country and paved the way for future generations of black leaders. And that's a fact. This is Mike Moore for the Black Information Network.
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7: Americans are expected to spend a record-breaking $38 billion to celebrate Mother's Day this year. And if you think this Mother's Day is costing a little more than last year's, it is not your imagination. Inflation is still hanging around, so the cost of just about everything, like eating out and flowers, is running a little higher than usual. And with a war in Iran, gas prices are not helping either. When the cost of fuel jumps up, it gets more expensive to ship flowers, keep inventory in stock, and deliver those last-minute gifts. The National Retail Federation says overall, consumers will spend an average of $284 a person, beating the previous Mother's Day record set in 2023. Other top Mother's Day spending categories include greeting cards, special outings like restaurant visits, jewelry, and electronics. But there is still something that is consistent. The number one Mother's Day gift is still flowers. Money News at 24 and 54 minutes past each hour. I'm Nicole Deal on your home for Black News First, the Black Information Network.
15: I'm Tammy Eswick with BIN News Now. We're continuing to follow developing news out of the Denver International Airport. One person is dead after reports say a Frontier flight taking off slammed into a trespasser on the runway. NBC News says officials told them the person scaled a perimeter fence and dashed out onto the runway. The NTSB is investigating. Meanwhile, we're hearing from people on that plane. Here's NBC News.
16: Honestly, I think it was probably like scariest experience of my life. I look to my right, I see like fire, you know?
15: 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I mean, technically he can, but, you know, why let facts get in the way? 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
17: Sir, seriously?
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18: I'm Kevin Brown, and you're home for 24/7 News, the Black Information Network. There will be a new U.S. congressional map favoring Republicans in all nine districts ahead of the midterm elections as a result of the Tennessee Supreme Court. A new map and bill expected to be signed by Governor Bill Lee splits the state's last majority-minority district in Memphis across three seats. Democrats plan to challenge the map, citing concerns over racial demographics. The redistricting effort, influenced by President Trump, aims to maximize the partisan advantage, drawing criticism and protests. The new map could eliminate Democratic representation in Congress from Tennessee. Soaring gasoline prices have forced fast food chains to lean more heavily into their value menus to try to lure customers.
17: Value is a very big deal right now. The low-income consumer is really pressured by inflation. About 3 in 10 visits are based on some form of deal.
18: Restaurant business editor-in-chief Jonathan May says those companies are also paying close attention to what's going viral on social media as they try to entice customers to spend their limited dollars with them. It comes as gasoline prices are up $1.40 a gallon from a year ago, with AAA putting the nationwide average price at just under $4.55. McDonald's, Burger King, and Taco Bell are reporting strong sales to start the year, but other chains, including Papa John's and Shake Shack, have not done as well. May says big restaurant chains are doing what they can to attract cash-strapped consumers. The trial of former Miami Dolphins wide receiver Tyreek Hill and the social media influencer who broke her leg in 2023 was back on the witness stand for a second day. Sophie Hall described feeling his body impact hers during football drills at his Southwest Ranch's home.
19: And immediately, I feel a pain
18: admitted on the witness stand that she and Hill had a sexual relationship. She even stayed at Hill's home for days while suffering the injury. Hill denies the allegations and claims she tripped over a dog while playing football. Hall is suing for compensatory and punitive damages. If you're behind on your child support payments and plan on traveling out of the country, think again. The State Department will start revoking passports from individuals who owe more than $2,500 in child support payments. This enforcement is based on a 1996 law that has rarely been implemented. The revocation process will be conducted jointly with the Department of Health and Human Services, targeting those who owe child support. Once the debt is settled, individuals can regain eligibility for a U.S. passport. California is the first in the nation to help families welcoming newborns to hundreds of free diapers before leaving the hospital under a first-in-the-nation program announced by Governor Gavin Newsom. The initiative will start at around 70 hospitals serving low-income patients and will expand statewide. The state allocated $7.4 million last year and an additional $12.5 million this year for the program, providing each infant with 400 diapers. The program aims to alleviate the financial burden on families and ensure newborns have a healthy start in life. California's initiative follows similar efforts in Tennessee and Delaware to provide free diapers to low-income families. I'm Kevin Brown on your home for Black News First, the Black Information Network.
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20: This is Esther Dillard with another spotlight on Black excellence. Tyler Perry is one of the most successful figures in the entertainment industry. Born in New Orleans, Louisiana in 1969, Emmett Perry Jr. endured a difficult childhood marked by poverty and abuse. After changing his name and moving to Atlanta in 1992, Tyler Perry began writing and producing stage plays that became highly successful.
21: All you gotta do is take an R&B song, put Jesus in it, and it's a gospel song.
20: What? It was also during that time that he created his signature character, the iconic Mabel Medea Simmons.
22: Yea, though she walked in the valley with the shadow of Little Red Riding Hood and the Three Bears.
20: With an estimated net worth of over $1 billion, Tyler Perry is also a generous philanthropist, having donated millions to such causes as education, civil rights, and disaster relief. And another shining example of Black excellence. I'm Esther Dillard on the Black Information Network.
23: I'm Mike Stevens on your home for Black News First, the Black Information Network. Black New Jersey Democratic U.S. Senator Cory Booker was in Birmingham, Alabama recently, taking part in a town hall meeting. Black Alabama Congresswoman Terry Sewell and Black Birmingham Mayor Randall Woodfin also took part in the meeting as it relates to redistricting that would eliminate a Black voting district in Louisiana initially. And the impact may also delete Black voting strength in other states like Alabama.
24: We are in a fight of our lifetime, and I expect everyone to get off the sideline, to get off social media, join in using your voice to make sure we call out any form of injustice.
23: Black Alabama Congresswoman Terry Sewell also spoke to reporters at that news conference, even as a special state legislative session is going on to change voting boundaries.
0: And we are not going backwards. We should be going forward. So I'm extending an olive branch to my Republican colleagues to say, do what is fair.
23: The recent decision by the U.S. Supreme Court is also leading to other red states rethinking their own congressional boundaries. A black man will spend decades behind bars for the stray bullet killing of a Belmont University student in Nashville. Shaquille Taylor pleaded guilty to second-degree murder this week in the 2023 shooting death of 18-year-old Jillian Ludwig and was sentenced to a total of 38 years in prison. Prosecutors say Taylor was firing at another group in a gang-related incident when a bullet hit Ludwig in the head as she walked in a park near campus. She died the next day. In emotional statements, her parents said the sentence isn't enough and called her death preventable, but they do acknowledge the plea brings a measure of accountability. Mostly black Memphis is still considered a very dangerous city to live in or visit, but with so many federal law enforcement officers there now, some think things are getting better. Well, at one recent event, black vendors said they saw a number of visitors who were willing to take a chance to see how friendly and safe the city is now. This black man owns a cigar lounge.
3: We had some people from out of town that stopped by, wanted to smoke cigars or grab some cigars and go down to the event.
23: And this black woman has an antique store.
4: I have actually talked to several people that said that they were from out of town. So we did have a few people visiting.
23: They spoke with Fox 13 Television at the River Beat Festival, which brought in more than 30,000 people for the three-day event. And for several businesses, it also brought in a lot of revenue. And tickets to the Museum of the Obama Presidential Center are on sale now. The center is opening on Chicago's South Side for global visitors starting June 19th. Because of the high amount of interest in the center, the foundation expects high demand for tickets, and many dates are expected to sell out pretty quickly. The Black Information Network will be broadcasting from the center when it opens on Juneteenth weekend. The Obama Foundation is a nonprofit collaborator of the Black Information Network. I'm Mike Stevens on your home for Black News First, the Black Information Network.
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2: from around the world.
5: The World Health Organization is monitoring passengers and those they come in contact with for the symptoms of the hantavirus.
7: So around the corner.
8: Mayor Vi Lyles, Charlotte's first black female mayor, announces that she will not seek re-election and will resign effectively June 30th.
2: This is BIN.
11: The U.S. Justice Department says UCLA's medical school illegally considered race in its admissions process. Federal officials claim the school discriminated against white and Asian American applicants.
6: Black news first.
12: BIN News This Hour, I'm Andrea Coleman. Coming up,
13: what's been key to your success? Oh, I think prayer. And I think staying focused, not trying to be anything other than myself, and knowing my audience and knowing my worth. I think that definitely is my staying power.
12: A one-on-one conversation with R&B legendary artist Stephanie Mills.
13: I started on Broadway at between 10 and 11. So I think me doing Broadway helped me with my discipline and my focus.
12: R&B icon Stephanie Mills has been singing professionally since the age of 9. She is now 69 and still going strong. The R&B legend recently stopped by the BIN studios in Atlanta while promoting the Queens of R&B tour, in which she's a part of, along with Gladys Knight, Chaka Khan, and Patti LaBelle.
13: Talk a little bit about the Queens tour. What's our takeaway? The wonderment of us being in this business when we were teenagers, when we were in our mid-30s, our mid-20s, our 40s, and now we're 81, 82, 73, 69, and we're still here and going strong. So I think the endurance that what we have, we still have our right mind. I always tell the girls that we're survivors of this business, because this business is brutal. It's brutal, and we both know the stories and the tragic stories that happened to others, and it didn't happen to us. So I feel like we're blessed, and I definitely feel like this is history.
12: What was the protective factor? Why didn't it happen to you all?
13: I can only speak for myself, and I think it's because I'm not a follower. I've never been someone, oh, I'm going to do this because that person, or I'm going to go to this party because that's where I'm supposed to go. I was always really a homebody. Even on the road and in my heyday, you know, in the 80s when my songs were major, major hits and going strong, I always did my show and went back to the hotel and got my rest.
12: Did you start singing early in life and your mom or someone say, wow, you've got something special here? And when did it register for you personally?
13: I'm still trying to figure out what it is that's so special. I was never told that I was special. You know, I received more no's and negativity than I was special. You know, I didn't get a lot of things that I auditioned for. I did not want to audition for The Wiz. I wasn't told I was special. I just liked to sing. But one thing I did know is that I could do what I could do. I knew I could sing. I knew I loved music. And I knew I loved being on stage. And that's what I held on to.
12: Log on to Ticketmaster to learn more about the Queens Tour and hear more from Mills this Sunday on The Black Perspective at 9 a.m. and 9 p.m. Eastern when she talks about motherhood. This is BIN News This Hour. Be sure to follow us wherever you get your podcast. I'm Andrea Coleman on the Black Information Network, home of Black News First.
15: Here's what's trending this hour. We're continuing to follow developing news out of the Denver International Airport. One person is dead after reports say a Frontier flight taking off slammed into a trespasser on the runway. We're hearing from passengers on that flight. Here's NBC News.
14: Honestly, I think it's probably the scariest experience of my life. I look to my right, I just see like fire, you know?
15: Plus, President Donald Trump says he will not seek a third term in office. And Neo says he's tired of y'all talking about his poly relationship. I'm Tammy Eswick, and that's what's trending.
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3: I'm Mike Stevens on your home for black news first, the Black Information Network. In what's being called a shocker, the black president of a chamber of commerce near Detroit, who is also a respected business owner, has been taken into custody. Based on what police found at his used car dealership, Mark Watts is charged with receiving a stolen vehicle and another related violation. Why this is especially concerning is Watts founded a youth mentoring program called Boys to Men. He was taken away in handcuffs by the Oakland County Auto Theft Task Force. After searching his home, his friends find all this hard to believe.
4: Like I say, this is a good community. He's a good guy.
3: Police say several guns were taken from his property. WDIV Television says he's accused of re-tagging stolen vehicles and forging license documents. Black U.S. Senator Raphael Warnock is speaking out after the Supreme Court's ruling, striking down parts of the Voting Rights Act recently. Appearing on CBS's Face the Nation, the black Georgia Democrat called the decision the latest example of states that used to play old games, now playing new ones, with black people losing out.
5: Moving voter polls, closing polls in black and brown communities. The data shows that black and brown people spend much longer time in longer lines, purging people literally showing up and not knowing that their names have been purged from the rolls. And the data shows that this disproportionately impacts black and brown citizens.
3: The court got rid of Louisiana's map that included a second majority black congressional district. The case was centered around how much race can be considered when lawmakers redraw districts. In Atlanta, the black daughter of the longtime black lawmaker, David Scott, is going to run for her late father's seat. Governor Brian Kemp has called for a special election in July to fill the unexpired term of Scott, who recently passed away after many years of service. Marcy Scott says she wants to carry on her father's work. The primary for the next term is coming up May 19th. And renters in the Chicago area, many of them black, are feeling the pinch. As rent prices continue to rise alongside the soaring cost of gas and groceries, many are calling for rent control to prevent being priced out of their apartments and neighborhoods. While some states have rent control laws in place, like California and Oregon, and several cities in New York, New Jersey, Maryland, Maine, and Minnesota have them too. In Illinois, the debate continues as both renters and landlords navigate the challenges of cost of living increases. Black renters around the country are among those continuing to struggle in this era of prices getting higher and higher on things they can't do without, including having a roof over their heads, while salaries are not keeping up with rising prices. For more stories of interest to the black community, log on to BINnews.com. You can also check us out on all social media platforms. I'm Mike Stevens on your home for Black News First, the Black Information Network.
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6: 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I'm Layla Ali, and my history lives here.
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3: Well, rapper Kodak Black has been arrested in Central Florida on a felony drug trafficking charge. Court records show the 28-year-old, whose real name is Bill Capri, was taken into custody by the Orange County Sheriff's Office and is accused of trafficking MDMA. He's currently being held without bond while awaiting a court hearing. The arrest comes just months after Capri was honored in his hometown of Pompano Beach for his charitable work in the community. And Usher is launching a new internship program aimed at opening doors in the entertainment industry. Through his New Look Foundation and the Boys and Girls Clubs of Greater Detroit, 10 young adults from Detroit and Atlanta will get hands-on experience working behind the scenes on his upcoming tour. Interns will train in areas like production, wardrobe, and operations. Usher says the goal is to turn access into real career pathways. And in celebrity birthdays, we're wishing a very happy birthday to actor Mekhi Phifer. He turns 51. Also, rapper and singer Rico Nasty turns 29. And legendary Grammy-winning R&B and disco singer Thelma Houston is 80. With the latest in entertainment at 17 and 47 minutes past each hour, I'm Bree Wood on the Black Information Network, your home for Black news first.
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7: I'm Tammy Eswick.
8: And I'm Esther Dillard on your home for 24/7 news, the Black Information Network.
7: 17 people have been injured after the National Weather Service says a tornado pushed through Mississippi. Some of the worst damage was in Lincoln County, where the state's Emergency Management Agency says a dozen people were trapped for several hours at a mobile home park. In other places, residents say they lost everything. Here's Dwayne Donaldson, who's a Black man, via WJTV.
9: I'm honestly shattered. Like, I came up here, like I said, 2 years ago with just a backpack and just my jacket on me. Just nothing to my name, just that. Built everything up from scratch for like two years. And then just to watch it all get taken away like.
8: Due to that storm and powerful tornado that ripped across Mississippi, 3 school districts shut down schools and school offices for the day. This as many roads remain closed due to downed power lines and trees.
7: 3 firefighters in the majority Black city of Jackson, Mississippi, are on administrative leave pending the outcome of an internal department investigation. So here's what we know from WJTV. The city says the trio visited a downtown Jackson establishment during their shift, but then they had to rush to a fire at a blighted property. WJTV says that's when law enforcement was called and a sobriety test was administered. WJTV says an official told them the firefighters were found to be in violation of departmental policy.
8: And 4 of the highest paid New Orleans police officers, who are all Black, are under scrutiny after a Fox 8 investigation questioned their timesheets. The TV station says the officers were editing their punch-ins and someone shared supervisor login credentials. One of those officers, Sergeant Henry Burke, faces 10 felony counts. 3 others are under investigation. Here's NOPD's top cop, Ann Kirkpatrick, via Fox 8.
10: Are we so legalistic? If you don't punch in at this moment, you have violated a policy. Policies are guidelines.
7: 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I'm Tammy Eswick along with Esther Dillard on your home for Black News First, the Black Information Network. 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
11: President Trump is striking an optimistic tone over ending the war in Iran. Speaking after a word of a deal on the table surfaced, Trump told reporters from the White House that there have been very good talks over the past 24 hours. Iran's foreign ministry spokesperson confirmed his government was reviewing the U.S. plan, a reported one-page memorandum of understanding that sets a framework to end the war and start negotiations on Iran's nuclear program. Chief Justice John Roberts is defending the Supreme Court against the notion that he and other justices are political actors. Roberts shared his view during a conference for lawyers and judges in Pennsylvania and said, "We're not simply part of the political process, and there's a reason for that." The Chief Justice pushed back on what he believes are misconceptions held by the American people and asserted that the justices do not make policy decisions. And that's your Washington Roundup. I'm Mike Moore on your home for 24/7 News, the Black Information Network.
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12: On August 7th, 1948, Alice Coachman made history as the first Black woman to win an Olympic gold medal. Her victory in the high jump at the London Olympic Summer Games cemented her legacy as a trailblazer in sports and beyond. Coachman was born in Albany, Georgia in 1923 and grew up in the segregated South where opportunities for Black athletes, particularly women, were scarce. Despite these challenges, her determination was undeniable. She trained barefoot on dirt roads with homemade equipment, proving that passion can overcome the biggest obstacles. At the 1948 Olympics, Coachman's high jump cleared the bar at 5 feet 6 1/8 inches, and she became the first Black woman to win a gold medal. Beyond the track, Coachman became a role model and advocate for young athletes, encouraging them to pursue their dreams regardless of any barriers along the way. As we celebrate all of our country's gold medal winners, let's also take a moment to remember Alice Coachman, the first Black woman to win an Olympic gold medal. This is Bree Wood for the Black Information Network.
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7: More Americans are now turning to artificial intelligence to answer one of the biggest money questions of their lives. Can I actually afford to retire? New research shows 1 in 5 Americans are already using AI tools like ChatGPT for financial advice, including retirement planning. And for many people, it's easy to see why. Americans say they know what to expect from work. Americans say they now expect to work for about 4 years longer than they want to because of rising costs and not having enough saved. Right now, the median retirement account balance in America is just around $40,000. But workers say they believe that they'll need closer to $1.5 million to retire comfortably. Experts say AI can help people do basic retirement calculations, estimate savings goals, and even run investment projections. But financial experts also warn these chatbots can miss major details like taxes, healthcare costs, long-term care, and complicated Social Security rules. So while AI may help people start planning, experts say you probably shouldn't trust a chatbot alone with your entire retirement future. With Money News at 24 and 54 minutes past each hour, I'm Mimi Brown on your home for Black News First, the Black Information Network.
13: I'm Tammy Eswick with BIN News Now. We're continuing to follow developing news out of the Denver International Airport. One person is dead after reports say a Frontier flight taking off slammed into a trespasser on the runway. NBC News says officials told them the person scaled a perimeter fence and dashed out onto the runway. The NTSB is investigating. Meanwhile, we're hearing from people on that plane. Here's NBC News.
14: Honestly, I think it was probably like the scariest experience of my life. I look to my right, I see like fire, you know?
13: Well, during an exclusive interview this week with NBC News this weekend, President Donald Trump confirmed he will not seek another term as president. I mean, technically he can, but, you know, why let facts get in the way? Finally, singer Ne-Yo, who's a Black man, says he's tired of public scrutiny surrounding his poly relationship with his 3 girlfriends. Sir, seriously? Get BIN News Now on demand 24/7 on the iHeartRadio app.
15: I'm Kevin Brown on your home for 24/7 News, the Black Information Network. Gas prices keep rising. Experts say even if the war with Iran ends now, Drivers shouldn't expect immediate relief at the pump.
16: There's going to be some lag in just things that have been bottled up for so long that it's going to take some time for those logistical networks to get back and the oil to actually get not just out of the Gulf, but get to where it needs to be and then, you know, refined and turned into gasoline.
15: That's Nick Jarmus with AAA. U.S. gas prices typically peak in summer months when refineries switch to a more expensive summer blend of gasoline, which functions better in the heat. AAA puts today's national average at $4.55 a gallon, up from $4.30 a week ago. An Atlanta-based musician is facing charges for a shooting in Florida. Donald Anderson, who goes by the stage name Jay Wick, was arrested for a shooting that happened April 25th. Police accuse Anderson of shooting an 18-year-old on the beach, then continuing his night as if nothing happened by performing at the Vibes Club just hours later. Anderson rose to fame following the release of his song, Pork Chop Sandwich.
17: Hey, I'm from the country. We put hot sauce on a pork chop sandwich.
15: It's been streamed more than 5 million times on Spotify. Anderson was arrested in Atlanta and is awaiting extradition to Florida to face charges of attempted murder. Former chief financial officer, a slutty vegan founder, Pinky Coles, now closed restaurant bar vegan, Aaron Madison, faces criminal charges in Georgia, including theft, forgery, and money laundering. He's accused of orchestrating fraudulent financial transactions totaling over $87,000 for personal gain. Madison allegedly withdrew company funds through unauthorized transactions and transferred them across multiple bank accounts in a money laundering scheme. This news follows a lawsuit filed by a former employee over unpaid wages, in which Cole, Madison, and another co-owner were accused of withholding tips and failing to meet wage requirements. Cole, who was not charged in connection with Madison's indictment, clarified she had no personal ownership or financial interest in Bar Vegan. Sheila Lynch, a retired black woman from Tennessee, has evidence that her neighbors have been secretly surveilling her in her home for over 5 months. She suspects a teenage boy with a specific MAC address is behind the surveillance, which includes cloning her phones and infiltrating her online accounts. Lynch believes the neighbors formed a criminal consortium to bully and harass her after a revenge video was circulated. She claims the group has been monitoring her daily activities, threatening her and attempting to control her life, with intentions to steal from her and potentially harm her. Lynch compares their behavior to Nazi and Ku Klux Klan tactics and vows to expose their actions. Maryland Governor Wes Moore unveiled a historical marker commemorating the House of Reformation, a former segregated juvenile detention facility with a dark racial history. The marker honors black boys sent to the House of Reformation in Cheltenham, Maryland, who endured abuse and neglect. Investigations revealed evidence of unmarked graves connected to the site. The unveiling is part of efforts to acknowledge Maryland's history of racial injustice and ensure the victims are not forgotten. The House of Reformation symbolizes a painful legacy, and the marker represents a step toward recognizing a long-overlooked tragedy in the state's past. I'm Kevin Brown on your home for Black News First, the Black Information Network.
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18: In 2019, marine scientists discovered the remains of the Clotilda at the bottom of Alabama's Mobile River. The Clotilda is believed to be the last known intact U.S. slave ship. In 1860, the Clotilda smuggled 110 Africans to Alabama, decades after the importation of slaves was outlawed in the United States. To hide the crime, the ship's captain, William Foster, burned and sunk the ship. Surviving ancestors of that final harrowing journey went on to establish Africatown, which still exists today. In her best-selling book, Barracoon, released in 2018, Zora Neale Hurston tells the story of Cudjoe Lewis, the last enslaved African on the Clotilda. The book details Lewis's experiences aboard the slave ship and his role in founding Africatown. Lewis died in 1935 at the age of 94. Africatown and the Clotilda are an intricate part of the national conversation about reparations, highlighting the lasting legacy of this dark chapter in American history. I'm Andrea Coleman on the Black Information Network.
19: I'm Mike Stevens on your home for Black News First, the Black Information Network. Black New Jersey Democratic U.S. Senator Cory Booker was in Birmingham, Alabama recently, taking part in a town hall meeting. Black Alabama Congresswoman Terry Sewell and Black Birmingham Mayor Randall Woodfin also took part in the meeting as it relates to redistricting that would eliminate a black voting district in Louisiana initially. And the impact may also delete black voting strength in other states like Alabama.
20: We are in the fight of our lifetime, and I expect everyone to get off the sideline, to get off social media, join in using your voice to make sure we call out any form of injustice.
19: Black Alabama Congresswoman Terry Sewell also spoke to reporters at that news conference, even as a special state legislative session is going on to change voting boundaries.
21: And we are not going backwards. We should be going forward. So I'm extending an olive branch to my Republican colleagues to say, do what is fair.
19: The recent decision by the U.S. Supreme Court is also leading to other red states rethinking their own congressional boundaries. A black man will spend decades behind bars for the stray bullet killing of a Belmont University student in Nashville. Shaquille Taylor pleaded guilty to second-degree murder this week in the 2023 shooting death of 18-year-old Jillian Ludwig and was sentenced to a total of 38 years in prison. Prosecutors say Taylor was firing at another group in a gang-related incident when a bullet hit Ludwig in the head as she walked in a park near campus. She died the next day. In emotional statements, her parents said the sentence isn't enough and called her death preventable, but they do acknowledge the plea brings a measure of accountability. Mostly black Memphis is still considered a very dangerous city to live in or visit, but with so many federal law enforcement officers there now, some think things are getting better. Well, at one recent event, black vendors said they saw a number of visitors who were willing to take a chance to see how friendly and safe the city is now. This black man owns a cigar lounge.
22: We had some people from out of town that stopped by, wanted to smoke cigars or grab some cigars and go down to the event.
19: And this black woman has an antique store.
23: I have actually talked to several people that said that they were from out of town. So we did have a few people visiting.
19: They spoke with Fox 13 Television at the River Beat Festival, which brought in more than 30,000 people for the three-day event. And for several businesses, it also brought in a lot of revenue. And tickets to the Museum of the Obama Presidential Center are on sale now. The center is opening on Chicago's South Side for global visitors starting June 19th. Because of the high amount of interest in the center, the foundation expects high demand for tickets, and many dates are expected to sell out pretty quickly. The Black Information Network will be broadcasting from the center when it opens on Juneteenth weekend. The Obama Foundation is a nonprofit collaborator of the Black Information Network. I'm Mike Stevens on your home for Black News First, the Black Information Network.
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27: We're going to start the English album. So we're going to start on that. It should be out June or July, along with the Spanish album. The Tejano album will be out at the same time.
28: And when did Yolanda come into the picture?
29: I would say the early 90s or late 80s, because she was with her for a while.
28: Was she introduced to you as the fan club president?
29: Mm-hmm. Yes.
30: Then she was hired as an employee for Selena at her stores.
29: She asked me. She said, Yolanda, you know, I don't know what's going on with my businesses, but I need somebody to pay attention to my business. This is not the first time. She offered me a job. Little by little, she just worked her way in, and everything that she needed, she started taking over everything. And I think after a while, she was even doing her books, her bank accounts, everything.
28: Do you ever get a bad feeling from her?
29: Yes, because I knew she didn't like me. She didn't like me being around Selena.
31: I saw Yolanda running after her, you know, but I didn't thought it was Selena until she was in the floor. Yolanda, she just like ignored, like if nothing had happened, she turned around, she went back into the room, and she was out standing in the room just swinging the gun.
28: Sitting there, we heard across the radios, the police radios and scanners, there was something that came across that Selena had been shot at a hotel in Corpus Christi.
32: Since the trial, Yolanda's done jailhouse interviews. She's made a lot of claims that she has some secret.
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0: Florida Democratic Chair Nikki Fried said DeSantis was trying to dehumanize Jeffries and dismantle human decency.
6: Happens here.
1: 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Crime is going to come down because they have a sense of purpose and they feel like they can lose something.
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4: 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Coming up,
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5: I started on Broadway at between 10 and 11. 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
4: R&B icon Stephanie Mills has been singing professionally since the age of 9. She is now 69 and still going strong. The R&B legend recently stopped by the BIN studios in Atlanta while promoting the Queens of R&B tour, in which she's a part of, along with Gladys Knight, Chaka Khan, and Patti LaBelle.
5: Talk a little bit about the Queens tour. What's our takeaway? The wonderment of us being in this business when we were teenagers, when we were in our mid-30s, our mid-20s, our 40s, and now we're 81, 82, 73, 69, and we're still here and going strong. So I think the endurance that what we have, we still have our right mind. I always tell the girls that we're survivors of this business, because this business is brutal. It's brutal, and we both know the stories and the tragic stories that happened to others, and it didn't happen to us. So I feel like we're blessed, and I definitely feel like this is history.
7: What was the protective factor? Why didn't it happen to you all?
5: I can only speak for myself, and I think it's because I'm not a follower. I've never been someone, oh, I'm going to do this because that person, or I'm going to go to this party because that's where I'm supposed to go. I was always really a homebody. Even on the road and in my heyday, you know, in the 80s when my songs were major, major hits and going strong, I always did my show and went back to the hotel and got my rest.
7: Did you start singing early in life and your mom or someone say, wow, you've got something special here? And when did it register for you personally?
5: I'm still trying to figure out what it is that's so special. I was never told that I was special. You know, I received more no's and negativity than I was special. You know, I didn't get a lot of things that I auditioned for. I did not want to audition for The Wiz. I wasn't told I was special. I just liked to sing. But one thing I did know is that I could do what I could do. I knew I could sing. I knew I loved music. And I knew I loved being on stage. And that's what I held on to.
4: 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I'm Andrea Coleman on the Black Information Network, home of Black News First.
8: Here's what's trending this hour. We're continuing to follow developing news out of the Denver International Airport. One person is dead after reports say a Frontier flight taking off slammed into a trespasser on the runway. We're hearing from passengers on that flight. Here's NBC News.
9: Honestly, I think it's probably like the scariest experience of my life. I look to my right, I just see like fire, you know?
8: Plus, President Donald Trump says he will not seek a third term in office. And Neo says he's tired of y'all talking about his poly relationship. I'm Tammy Eswick, and that's what's trending.
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0: for time because your insurance actually kicks in. And that matters especially for Black families and working families already dealing with higher healthcare costs, chronic illness, and rising prices on everything from insulin to weight loss medication. 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
3: New legal fallout in Alabama's redistricting fight. Attorneys are asking a federal court to hold Republican Secretary of State Wes Allen in contempt. He's accused of rushing to change the state's congressional map and violating a 2025 court order. The dispute, according to WBRC, centers around the court-approved map that created a minority district, that same district that elected a Black representative, Shamari Figg. Here's attorney U.W. Clement, who's a Black man and who happens to be Alabama's first Black federal judge in modern times. Here's WBRC.
5: The state further represented that it will not challenge on appeal the duration of an injunction that requires the Secretary of State to use a special plan for the 2026, 2028, and 2030 congressional elections.
6: Mr. Sergeant-at-Arms, clear the room. Clear the room. Mr. Sergeant-at-Arms, clear the room.
3: A room clearing day two of Tennessee's special session where debates

0: To stream additional content or to download entire episodes, visit CivicCypher.
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2: Katrina.
5: Hurricane Katrina.
6: Curfew is now in place.
7: We will be doing a mandatory evacuation.
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2: Katrina.
11: Plans were insufficient.
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13: A major breach in a levee overnight.
14: There were blunt warnings from the beginning.
2: Hurricane Katrina.
6: Katrina.
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16: 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Your people out here need you.
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19: This is a story of will, determination, and the strength of a city. But it's also a story about how race, socioeconomics, and stereotypes shaped the lives of Black New Orleanians in 2005. In the aftermath of Hurricane Katrina, Kanye West put it bluntly.
20: I hate the way they portray us in the media. If you see a Black family, it says they're looting. See a white family, it says they're looking for food.
19: And Black residents felt that, whether it was trying to feed their families by taking food from flooded grocery stores, getting the attention of helicopters that seemed to pass over certain neighborhoods, or facing programs that made it nearly impossible to get the grants needed to rebuild. Many Black residents realized quickly we were in for a fight for our lives. This is Black New Orleans, 20 years after Katrina. I'm Tammy Eswick for the Black Information Network. It's still considered one of the most expensive hurricanes of its time.
7: Ladies and gentlemen, I wish I had better news for you, but we are facing a storm that most of us have feared.
19: That was New Orleans Mayor Ray Nagin 20 years ago, calling for the evacuation of an entire American city. With a large Black population and a large poor population, as Hurricane Katrina swirled in the Gulf of Mexico, so large it filled up the whole body of water. Katrina started as the usual tropical depression during hurricane season, but this storm was different. It grew to a powerful Category 5 monster within a six-hour time span, gaining strength in the warm waters of the Gulf. The deadly storm raked across Florida, then turned its gaze upon Alabama, Louisiana, and Mississippi.
21: Could have had just split in half.
22: Your house split in half?
21: Right here on Hollingham, baby.

0: Roof, like, you know, we got up in the roof, all the way to the roof, and Waller came and had just opened up, divided.
1: Who was at your house with you?
0: My wife.
1: Where is she now?
0: Can't find her body. She gone.
2: In the end, it damaged over 1 million structures, according to the data center, leaving some areas looking like a war zone with nothing left but rickety lumber and broken bricks.
3: Buildings have collapsed. There are reports from New Orleans of people trapped in buildings that have come down around them. They have made desperate calls to 911 asking for help, asking for rescue, but the rescuers can't get out. It's simply too dangerous right now.
2: In Louisiana, the hurricane made its first landfall as a Category 3, but the size and power still packed enough force to destroy livelihoods, rip families apart, and change the landscape forever. People sometimes question why New Orleans is the focus of the disastrous Hurricane Katrina tale. As we said, it impacted multiple states. The answer? Nowhere else did the levees fail, flooding almost an entire city. Nowhere else were people stranded on rooftops at the Superdome in 100-degree heat and humidity for days, struggling to survive. Nowhere else was social, racial, and economic inequalities exacerbated and filmed. The storm and its aftermath would result in the deaths of almost 1,400 people across four states, many of them in Louisiana. 20 years later, we're looking down the eye of the storm, looking at a changed New Orleans, having candid conversations with survivors, community leaders, and storytellers as they share raw moments of loss, resilience, and survival, from the levees breaking to neighbors saving neighbors to the fight to rebuild 2 decades later. These powerful voices remind us of what we lost, what was learned, and why New Orleanians will never be broken as a new generation moves us towards a new direction.
4: The storm is now a Cat 5, a Category 5.
5: This is a very, very dangerous hurricane and capable of causing a lot of damage and loss of life.
6: This country is in the midst of yet another incomprehensible catastrophe, not at the hands of terrorists, but nature.
2: In the days before Hurricane Katrina chewed through the Louisiana landscape, some people weren't really concerned. The storm initially projected to go somewhere else.
7: I'm a singer, and I first came here for Jazz Fest and was just blown away. That trip changed my life because I started writing music and taking my music more seriously. And then I just kept coming back. You know, definitely for Jazz Fest. Like every year I would come for the second weekend of Jazz Fest for 10 years straight before I moved here. The year before I did a week, stayed with my friend who I eventually moved into his house. And so I was like, okay, you know, coming from DC, you know, the weather is swampy and everything. So it was like, yeah, okay. You know, it's just like DC, but a whole lot more fun and cooler.
2: Margie Perez has now been in New Orleans long enough to be considered a local by some standards. She says initially she had no plans to leave for the storm.
7: On the Friday before, which would have been the 27th, I guess, I was at a bar and on the TV was the weather report. And I looked at that thing in the Gulf and I just happened to comment, you know, that's actually bigger than the Gulf. And then the next day, I was kind of, you know, just not really thinking about it because nobody else around me was, you know, in panic mode or anything, you know. And so I just went about my day on Saturday, went out Saturday night, and I got a call from a friend of mine who was going to be evacuating. And I didn't have a car at the time. And she said, I will pick you up and take you where I'm going because this is serious. And that was the first like indication that, yeah, I should get out.
2: So with her friend's advice and a ride already secured, Perez went home to get her house and herself ready to evacuate.
7: I spent the day kind of putting stuff up on higher shelves just in case, you know, because I lived on the bottom floor of the house. And so I was like, okay, well, if it floods, you know, I'll just get my stuff out of the way. And then my friend picked me up like Saturday night, and we had hotel reservations at a little inn in St. Francisville, which normally it takes like an hour tops to, you know, to get up there. But it took us like 3 hours over the causeway. And, you know, I was like, wow, there's a lot of us leaving, you know. And then we just, once we got there, we just stayed put. And, you know, I packed enough for the weekend. And we just waited it out.
2: Meanwhile, television, media, and radio personalities were doing what they usually do. We go home early, get packed, and either sleep at the station or drive a few hours away so we can come back quickly. Q93 and WYLD legends Wal Wayne, A.D. Berry, and Angela Watson Charles, a.k.a. Uptown Angela, sat down with me. Uptown Angela, by the way, also runs the show as a program director and executive VP of national programming at iHeartMedia. And trust me, it got real, real fast.
8: I was a wreck because I was watching the news. You know, I was trying to think, what's my plan? I initially said, oh, I'm going to stay, because we had been through this before, right? Being asked to evacuate, you know, voluntarily. If we left, we'd go maybe an hour, 2 hours, get a hotel, then come back. So in that moment, I was just like, okay, let me see what I need to do here. And I'm just going to be completely transparent, because that's who I am. I was going through a divorce at the time. So we had actually started the initial separation process. He had been out of the house for a month. And I called him first, because we had little kids. I had a 6-year-old and a 13-year-old at the time. So we got in 2 cars. It was my in-laws, my now ex-husband. It was a total of 14 of us. And in that moment, we tried to figure out what's the best way to go that's not going to have traffic, but there was no such thing. So we sat for 17 hours, I guess, to get to Dallas, and that's where we ended up.
2: For A.D. Berry, it was a little different.
9: I was ready for hurricane duty. I was going to stay home. We all did hurricane duty. You know, person stay at the station all night, sleep there for 3 days, 4 days. Wang turned me in onto YouTube TV. So, yeah, I was ready for hurricane duty, and Angie called me. I said, what up, Angie? What's happening? What you doing? I said, I'm getting ready for hurricane duty. I'm going to take me a nap. Go, oh, no, you're not. No, no, you have to go. I said, wait, what? And she said, yeah, you have to go. Hurricane's coming. They said, the city is evacuating. I'm like, wait, what? If Angie wouldn't have called me, I would have fell asleep. Probably woke up about 12, 1 o'clock that morning.
8: And he was living in the 7th Ward, which got a lot of water.
1: Yeah.
8: Like, you had a lot of damage at your house,
9: right,
8: AD?
9: Yeah, my house was flooded.
1: So, AD, you didn't hear Ray Nagin get on TV?
9: No, I was...
8: He was watching YouTube TV. He just told you when he talked to YouTube.
10: I had a TV show that was wildly popular called Fat Fat and all of that.
1: You remember.
10: But my boss was actually Ray Nagin before he was the mayor, because he was working at Cox.
1: Mm-hmm.
10: So I'll never forget watching the news, and Ray was always really smooth, but he was stuttering. Mm. I said, this is serious, right?
1: Yeah.
10: And then I looked at the digital maps or whatever, and this storm had filled the entire Gulf of Mexico. And I still was going to stay. I was so hard-headed.
1: Really?
10: I was.
1: Not you.
10: I was. But I did have a toddler at the time. My son was 1. And my girl at that time, she was like, we're not staying. And you're not staying. Mm-hmm. We are leaving. I had a business at that time as well called Wonder Wonderland, which was a family entertainment venue.
1: Mm-hmm.
10: And that Sunday, I tried to cancel all my parties. You know, nobody. I said, I'll give you money back. I'll give you double. No one would let me cancel their party.
1: Wow.
10: So all my employees left me. And I had to do everything. And I finally got them out of there. You know, at the end of their parties, I was beat because I didn't have any help.
1: Mm.
10: And the last thing I did was I put a sign on the window. The hurricane is coming. We'll be closed, but we'll be opening like in a day or so.
2: In 1992, Marc Morial was elected mayor of New Orleans after hitting his term limit in 2002, meaning he couldn't run again. He ventured off for new opportunities, soon becoming the president of the National Urban League. But with his deep roots in New Orleans, he's always been a huge advocate. And what a coincidence. The day before Katrina struck, Morial was in town.
11: I'd flown to New Orleans for a funeral. Ironically, it was the funeral of Clarence Barney, the leader of the Urban League of Greater New Orleans. And I was about a year and a half, 2 years into my tenure as president of the National Urban League. I left office 3 years and probably 3 months before Katrina took place. So I was in New Orleans for the funeral on that Saturday. And I remember distinctly that as I was waiting to offer some reflections about Clarence Barney, a little bit around noon, close to noon, my communications director who traveled with me beckoned me to come from the front where I was sitting on the dais to speak to her. She said, the hurricane, and we knew there was a hurricane in the Gulf, has now become a Category 4, and it's about to get a become a Category 5. We have to leave or we're going to be stuck in New Orleans and not be able to get back to New York. So I slipped a note to the master of ceremonies and said, I really need to speak because I'm going to have to leave. And I didn't tell them why. I just said I had a plane to catch. And I spoke, and then I went to the car to go to the airport. But then I said, before I go to the airport, I need to go stop over by my mother to check on her. At this time, my mother was 73 years old and living in the family home, still very vital and vibrant to the working. And I went to her home. I said, Mom, the hurricane is now Category 5. We were watching it on television. I said, I've come over here to make sure you're going to evacuate and get away from the situation. To which she said, I'm not going anywhere. I don't see the need to evacuate. I'm going to be fine here. I have your nephew here. My grandson is here. And I need to stay here.
2: Muriel's mother, Sybil, was like many New Orleanians. Leaving for a storm isn't always a first option. First off, it's costly. With gas, hotel, and food, you end up spending thousands. Now multiply that by having to evacuate several times a year during the Atlantic hurricane season that runs from June to the end of November. And don't forget, New Orleans is the most hurricane-prone city in the United States, according to NOAA, with a hurricane within 50 nautical miles happening about once every 7 years and a major hurricane roughly every 20. And much like Katrina, they tend to happen most often between August and October, according to PreventionWeb.net. NOAA meteorologists say it has to do with trade winds, the shape of Louisiana's sea floor, and the warm and nurturing waters of the Gulf. But we'll save that for another story.
11: I said, Mom, it's really important that you leave. She said, well, why don't you get me a room downtown at the hotel like you did 6 years ago when Hurricane George was bearing down on the city? I said, when Hurricane George was bearing down on the city, I was running the city. And I was here, and if I put you in a hotel, I could take care of you, I could watch you, I could keep an eye on you. That's not the case today. I'd be leaving you. She said, well, I really don't think I need to leave. She went upstairs, and I'm about to miss my flight, literally. And I'm saying to myself, I am not going to leave until she has committed to leave. So finally, she comes downstairs, and she says, I think you're insisting on this, right? And I said, why don't you drive to Baton Rouge to go to my sister Cherie's house and stay with them at least for the next day or two to make sure everything's going to be clear here. She just sort of says, okay, and proceeds to begin to prepare herself to leave, which took about 2 hours. And I, by that time, missed my flight.
2: While Muriel was working to get his mother out of town, New Orleans Police Superintendent Eddie Compass was making calls to cancel family plans that were in the works and had to reorganize his family to a central location so he didn't have to worry about everyone during the storm. That way he could focus on his first responder duties.
12: Well, I'd say it was kind of a unique situation because my birthday was August 29th. So my family was planning a birthday party for me on August 28th. And when we got the information that the hurricane was coming, I canceled all the plans for the birthday party. My son was in town from Texas A&M. I told him, you need to go back to Texas A&M. You know, there's not going to be a party or anything. I can't, you know, I won't be able to be involved in any type of, I don't want you in the city. My daughters were working at, my daughter was working at the Ritz-Carlton. So I told her to bring my ex-wife and her sister to the Ritz-Carlton. Then my current wife at the time, she was 8 months pregnant, and I had a three-year-old. And so she and her family came with me to the Hyatt Regency because I didn't know what the situation was going to be, but I had a room over there. So I got my family secured. Then I called my sisters, and I got them at the Windsor Court Hotel.
2: Hurricane Katrina made landfall near Louisiana's only inhabited barrier island, Grand Isle. A barrier island is the first line of defense against the storm surge and hurricanes. It helps slow those storms down, much like a speed bump. The vast, fast-moving monster of a storm made a second landfall between the Louisiana-Mississippi state line.
3: At least one levee has broken in New Orleans, leading to some localized flooding, but there could be far worse still to come as the storm surge and as the rainfall from Hurricane Katrina hits.
2: Representatives Troy Carter waited the storm out in Algiers, a section of Orleans Parish that just happens to be on the other side of the Mississippi River, what's referred to as the West Bank. There was an unusual calm after the worst of Katrina passed. A peculiar silence in the air. No bugs, no birds, no people. Carter was between political jobs at the time, just having run for office. He talked to me about the creepy, quiet feeling.
13: But I remember there being an unimaginable quiet. There was an eerie quiet that was over the city. No bugs. This is the immediate aftermath of the storm. There were no bugs, no birds, no crickets. It was the weirdest ecosystem that I could ever describe. It was like something out of the Twilight Zone, or out of some B-rated movie, where it was a stillness. I can't make a person see or feel that level of quiet, where everything was just frozen in time.
2: At that point, residents on that side of the river assumed everything was all clear. So did most of the national media.
13: We thought we had escaped the storm. We thought it was over. And it wasn't until the breach of the levees that we realized the true devastation was yet to come.
2: You see, that's what the city had feared. I want to take you back to Ray Nagin during that same press conference when he told Orleans Parish residents to evacuate. He also said this.
4: The storm surge most likely will topple our levee system. So we are preparing to deal with that also. So that's why we're ordering a mandatory evacuation.
2: The levees did break apart in several areas and unleashed hell in the majority black city of New Orleans, exposing flaws in the government's levee system that was supposed to keep the water that surrounds the city out.
14: We got people in three-story houses that's still trying to survive out there in the houses.
15: My dad, he's trapped in a house.
2: It's common knowledge growing up in southeast Louisiana that the city of New Orleans sits below sea level. Here's a quick lesson in topography, or the study of natural and or artificial surfaces of the land. Go grab a bowl and sit it on the table. That's pretty much the topography of the city of New Orleans. It's shaped like a bowl. On each side of that bowl, where the high points are, there's a waterway, either Lake Pontchartrain, which is on one side, or on the other side, the Mississippi River. The city fits neatly inside. The problem is, it's not supposed to. It's supposed to be at least as high as the lake and the river, or the top of that bowl. So when the levees broke, it allowed the bowl to fill up with water. Perez and her friends, who evacuated together, woke up to a new reality.
7: Like the next morning when we were watching the weather, and it was like, oh, okay, it went through. We're good. We can come back. And then we got the word of the flooding. And that changed everything.
2: It wouldn't be until late September 2005 that New Orleans residents were officially allowed to return. But even then, what they were returning to was very different from what they left. Many New Orleans residents I've talked to over the years describe cleaning up their homes before they left, doing laundry, washing dishes, straightening up, all to come home to a flooded mess.
9: I had everything in a file cabinet, pulled the drawer out, put it on a table, and said, you know what, I'll be back. It everything. My shag jacket I had, my graduation picture. You know, I walked in that house. The refrigerator was next to my front door, so we had to get in there. It was just something. I have pictures, you know, of that when I came back in the city. Everything just gone.
10: I think I lost 50,000 records, like real numbers.
1: Vinyl? Like, yeah.
10: Like, and I had a room, they were stacked tall as I'm 6 feet tall. They were stacked around the room. I know I lost like 6 pairs of Technique 1200 turntables because we DJed, we did a lot. So I lost all of that stuff. But I think the one thing that I missed the most was some of the vintage interviews that I did that we kind of didn't have an archiving system. Like, I did an interview with Biggie Smalls and Craig Mack for the Big Mack tour, you know, and that was at the Riverboat Hallelujah, you know. Just Snoop Dogg interviews and a number of artists that are no longer alive, local artists that are no longer alive, and music, pictures.
2: Is there anything that you wish you would have packed?
7: I had a box of unwritten songs and, you know, just musical notes and everything. And I could just kick myself for not bringing that little box. And also, I was a travel agent for many, many years before moving to New Orleans. And I traveled all over the world. And I had pictures and I had this wonderful camera and... all those pictures are gone, and you know, even some of my baby pictures, and so I lost a lot of memories. But you know, I always just have to remind myself that you know I got off better than you know a lot of people, and I just sympathize with that, and I you always have a sense of survivor's guilt, you know, especially watching when everything was happening.
2: New Orleans Police Department Superintendent Eddie Compass says he was juggling a lot during the storm, helping residents, constantly updating the media, and getting phone calls from family. Some things, he says, unfortunately, slipped through the cracks.
12: During Hurricane Katrina, my sister called me and she said, "We didn't get AT Tony and Uncle Eddie. You got to go get them." Well, I was in the middle of battle at the time with the flood. And I was like, well, we're trying to put rescue missions out to save people. And I've already told my officers that we cannot leave to take care of our personal families. We have to take care of the citizens. I said, if I leave to go get Tony and Uncle Eddie, I'm letting every police officer in this department know that it's okay to leave. And you got to leave from the front. So I couldn't go get my aunt and uncle, and they drowned and they died. And it pains me and it hurts me to this day.
2: The mayor at that time, Ray Nagin, reacted to the death toll days after the storm in an interview with 60 Minutes.
16: Too many people died because of lack of action, lack of coordination, and some goofy laws that basically say there's not a clear distinction of when the federal government stops and when the state government starts. And if you have if the federal government takes over, then you're giving up some powers, or if the governor don't ask the president and the president don't ask the governor. And it was just BS.
2: Mark Morio was able to get his mother to safety.
11: My mother did evacuate up to my sister's house. Thank God she did, because the family home had a foot or so of water, several feet of water. It was, you know, isolated. She would have been in really, really in a risk situation, and she stayed. I went back to New York, and on Monday, Tuesday, when I turned on television and saw all the people at the dome suffering, pleading, crying, I literally became inconsolably upset and inconsolably angry. And at the time, my wife was 6 months pregnant with our daughter. And I said, we, at that time, Stuart, I said, I have to go back to New Orleans. I'm going to go back down and we'll figure out how to get back down there. And me and two of my friends, we had to fly to Baton Rouge and go back to the city while the city was fundamentally almost completely evacuated. It was a very emotional experience for me for many, many reasons. I was not on the front line. I was not quarterbacking the response, but I had quarterbacked at least three hurricane responses while I was mayor, including a very serious hurricane known as Hurricane George's, which was a hurricane where we had ordered evacuations and people went to the dome and the convention center. So when I saw the conditions at the dome and the convention center, I really became livid because it did not need to be. The people who were there should not have been there without water, without food, without medical supplies. It was a complete collapse of the response by not only the federal government, but by City Hall and the state as well. It would have challenged anyone, but I felt for the first several days, they were completely insensitive across the board, as though the state said the city should handle it. The city said the federal cavalry should rescue us. The feds said the city and the state. It was a compendium of finger pointing and political confusion by the then president, the then governor, and the then mayor. And that's what I witnessed and that's what I saw. And it really, really took me because I felt like in that moment, they should have all come together to adequately respond to one of the most difficult and challenging natural disasters, man-made disasters, I would add, in modern American history. And as things evolved, we learned that it was man-made levees that collapsed, that caused the flooding in New Orleans almost 24 hours after the storm had passed. And so if the levees had not broken, we would not be having this conversation today.
2: The president of the United States at that time, George W. Bush, flew over the city on August 31st on his way back to D.C., but never landed, a decision he would later regret. He addressed the nation from the French Quarter on September 15th.
17: You need to know that our whole nation cares about you. And in the journey ahead, you're not alone. To all who carry a burden of loss, I extend the deepest sympathy of our country.
2: But how could this happen? An entire city where the majority of residents were black people living in one of the richest countries in the world, consumed by floodwater. Officially, it was the result of Mother Nature's fury that pushed against the levees. Though to this day, many who stayed in neighborhoods near the levees say they heard a boom like a bomb going off. Personally speaking, after seeing everything that happened to black residents during Katrina, the assumptions that some entity or entities were trying to flood the majority black areas cannot be ignored. But no matter what you believe, the sole entity held to blame, the U.S. Army Corps of Engineers who had those levees put in.
11: I went to the lower ninth. I went on the levee. At this point in time, it was about a week and a half after. And the city was completely abandoned. And I wanted to go to the site of the break, thus being very familiar with the Industrial Canal, being very familiar with these canals. I wanted to see if my eyes would tell a story about the break. When I was there, there was a man boring into the soil who was a consultant for the Army Corps of Engineers. And he didn't know me from a can of paint. I was out there and he was not from New Orleans, but he was working. And, you know, we were there and we were just guys in the neighborhood. And I said, hey, what you doing? He says, I'm doing some borings. I said, what you finding out, man? What's going on here? He said, boy, somebody's going to be in big trouble. I said, why? He said, see these sheet piles right here? And a sheet pile is sort of like the steel wall. He says, they were not driven deep enough. Somehow they were not driven deep enough. And if they're not driven deep enough, is they're susceptible of breaking and fall. They have to be driven very, very deep into the mud so that there's more of the sheet pile underground than there is on the top of the ground. That creates some level of stability.
2: Black NOPD Police Superintendent Eddie Compass had a lot on his plate during Katrina. With cuts on his legs, he laced up his boots and went into the flood water, helping to save some of the most vulnerable New Orleans residents. He would later have to seek medical care for cuts, having them drained to avoid an infection. He also had the deaths of his aunt and uncle on his heart. All of this while he says he was trying to remain transparent with the media, with constant updates. Then he got a call that his press secretary committed suicide.
12: The mayor was trying to show to the community, saying that I was too weak to be in charge of Katrina, because they saw me cry on TV. He said I broke down. But nobody's asked the reason why I broke down. Paul Carter was my press secretary. I told my staff to bring their families with us to the hotel. He, for some reason, did not bring his wife with him. So he came to me when the flooding started, said he just got a call from one of his neighbors that his house was totally underwater and his wife had drowned. He freaked out. I said, Paul, calm down. I said, why didn't you bring your wife like I ordered you to? He just kept saying, I don't know, I don't know, I don't know. I said, Paul, I'm so pissed at you right now. I said, but I really can't talk to you right now. I said, we're going to do this press conference. I said, but we're going to try to figure things out. We're going to find out if your wife was indeed in that house. I said, but right now, Paul, I'm really upset with you, and I really don't want to talk to you right now. While I was doing that press conference, a police officer came up behind me and tapped me and said, Chief, I got to tell you something. I said, do you see all these cameras here? I mean, the media couldn't see me. I turned around to him. He said, this better be important. He said, Paul just committed suicide. I felt so bad that I screamed and hollered at him and kind of made him feel guilty. I can't take that back. And the sad thing is his wife got out of the house. She hadn't killed herself. His neighbor gave him bad information. So she wasn't dead. People don't understand, during Hurricane Katrina, there was no communication. The radio system was down. The phone system was down. Everything was being communicated to me by word of mouth. And when you communicate things by word of mouth, you lose a lot in the transition. And I kept it resonating in my head that the mayor was saying, you better not cover anything up. You better be transparent. Because I know one thing, anything that wrong that happened, he's going to blame me. If I said the truth to the best of my ability that I know of, and they couldn't prove it right away, then I'm embellishing. Then if I don't say the truth, and it turns out to be true later on, then I'm covering something up. So I couldn't win in that regard. But if I had to do it all over again, I would give two press conferences, one in the morning and one in the evening. And I wouldn't talk in between those two press conferences because the situation was changing too rapid. But hindsight is 20/20. You know, that's the thing, the biggest mistake I made. I was too transparent. I gave too much information.
18: I think you also mentioned in the documentary something about the sniper.
12: Yeah.
2: On August 31st, a man who identifies himself as an African-American Creole with a French last name stepped off of a helicopter into the middle of the chaos in New Orleans.
19: Weapons down! Weapons down, damn it!
2: That man was Army Lieutenant General Russell Honoré, and immediately things seemed to start coming together. CBS spoke to the now retired general sometime after the storm. General Honoré talked about the moment he saw all those people at the Superdome.
20: Oh, my God. How did this happen? But let's get it fixed.
21: I want that on the ground so the trucks can go get another load.
22: Yes, sir.
21: You can make that happen?
22: I can make it happen, sir.
21: You're the man.
22: Yes, sir.
12: You know, General Honoré did an outstanding job. I mean, he did a great job. But the world that he came from in the military and the world I came up through on the police department is different jargon, is different parlance, is different identification of situations. When General Honoré said there weren't any snipers, he said, Chief is getting it wrong, there aren't any snipers. Well, the definition of military, I don't know what is a sniper, but on a police department, if someone is shooting at you for no reason and they're unidentified, to me that's a sniper. And when he said he weren't shooting at the police, I had to disagree with him because I told him Kevin Thomas, one of my police officers, had a bullet in his head from an unidentified shooter, which was reported to me a sniper shot Kevin Thomas in the head. And when I verified that Kevin Thompson shot in the head by an unidentified individual for no apparent reason, I reported it as a sniper. And General Honoré said that wasn't accurate. So I'm not saying General Honoré was wrong, but I don't think I was wrong for reporting that way, because that's the way it was reported to me. And I had verification that Kevin Thomas was shot in the head by an unidentified individual for an unknown reason.
2: Mark Morial says what happened to residents of New Orleans was a travesty.
11: It was a very emotional experience for me for many, many reasons. I was not on the front line. I was not quarterbacking the response, but I had quarterbacked at least three hurricane responses while I was mayor, including a very serious hurricane known as Hurricane George's, which was a hurricane where we had ordered evacuations and people went to the Dome and the convention center. So when I saw the conditions at the Dome and the convention center, I really became livid, because it did not need to be. The people who were there should not have been there without water, without food, without medical supplies. It was a complete collapse of the response by not only the federal government, but by City Hall and the state as well. I think when General Honoré came in and organized the evacuation of the city, I would give that a strong B+, maybe an A-, the way in which he stepped in. I think after the initial challenges, I think the recovery and the role of the federal government in appropriating the money may deserve a C, you know, maybe a low C, maybe a D+ or C-. But the people of New Orleans get an A+.
2: 20 years ago, television cameras captured black people and white people going into flooded grocery stores. They were called looters, a categorization that to this day many question. Was that a fair assessment? Representative Troy Carter thinks if the shoe was on the other foot, things may have been different.
13: And I'm very proud of the resilience of the people. Still very sad about those lives that were lost. Very sad about the way New Orleanians were depicted during our most challenged times. And I dare say, like the movie with Eddie Murphy, Trading Places, if those who are critical of New Orleans or the people, inhabitants of New Orleans, for merely trying to survive during a very difficult time, I would offer them the movie Trading Places and offer them to swap places. Be disconnected from your checking account. Be disconnected from your wealth. Be disconnected from your safety valves. Be disconnected from your families. Be disconnected from civilization. Be disconnected from food and water and shelter. And see how you would react. And see if you would still be as critical if all of a sudden you had no money, you had no wealth, you had no resource, you had not even a piece of bread to eat, you didn't have your medication, you couldn't call your banker and get a signature loan, you couldn't go to an ATM and withdraw money, you couldn't simply go and buy the things that you need because your money meant nothing. Your wealth meant nothing, because Katrina was the great equalizer. It took people of all economic strata, of all backgrounds, all faiths, all religions, all wealth brackets, and it clumped them together in a sea of hopelessness. So next time someone wants to be critical about what they saw depicted in the national media, think about Trading Places and see if you would have survived it.
2: President George W. Bush would later write about Katrina in his memoir. He sat down with NBC's Matt Lauer in 2010.
0: It's one thing to say, you know, I don't appreciate the way he's handled his business. It's another thing to say this man's a racist. I resent it. It's not true. And it was one of the most disgusting moments of my presidency.
5: This is from the book. I faced a lot of criticism as president. I didn't like hearing people claim that I lied about Iraq's weapons of mass destruction or cut taxes to benefit the rich. But the suggestion that I was racist because of the response to Katrina represented an all-time low.
0: Yeah, still feel that way as you read those words. Felt them when I heard them, felt them when I wrote them, and I felt them when I'm listening to them.
5: You say you told Laura at the time it was the worst moment of your presidency.
0: Yes.
5: I wonder if some people are going to read that and they might give you some heat for that. And the reason is this.
0: I don't care.
5: Well, here's the reason.
6: You're not saying that the worst moment in your presidency was watching the misery in Louisiana. You're saying it was when someone insulted you because of it.
0: I also make it clear that the misery in Louisiana affected me deeply as well.
2: During Katrina's evacuation and the fight to return home, there were some moments that made New Orleans evacuees feel reassured of their path back to the Big Easy. Those popular longtime radio DJs, Uptown Angela, A.D. Berry, and Wild Wayne, who all started at the station around the same time, they gave residents a sense of hope and normalcy. Margie Perez was not only able to come home to the Lower Nine, but was offered an opportunity to buy a mortgage through the nonprofit New Orleans Habitat for Humanity. The concept was the Musician's Village, a place for culture bearers of New Orleans to have a place to call home in hopes they could inspire others to come back.
7: Harry Connick Jr. and Branford Marsalis, who are New Orleanians, of course, they were spokesmen for Habitat, and they came up with the concept of making that neighborhood available to musicians. And when I heard about this, I said, well, you know, I'll apply.
2: Habitat helped many musicians and regular everyday residents come back to the city, offering low interest loans to applicants who also had to put in a little elbow grease by helping to build their own homes in order to qualify for the program. However, to this day, Perez says she's still heartbroken seeing some of her neighbors still suffering to make their way home 20 years later. That's right. The city's population still hasn't reached pre-Katrina levels. And a lack of tax base means a lack of money for resources.
13: Unfortunately, the media painted a picture and only showed the worst of the worst. They showed people who were looting. They showed people who were acting out against the directives of law enforcement. But I'm so happy that you and others are doing stories like this that give us an opportunity to tell the better side of individuals who stepped up and provided help, and even in the midst of their own trouble, showed the resiliency of helping their neighbors, helping little old ladies who were in wheelchairs and couldn't move, and they were picking them up and helping them onto trucks or boats in this case, and in some cases to assist them to get to higher ground. CNN and other newscasts, they only showed the most horrific acts that painted people in Louisiana and more specifically in New Orleans as some type of lawless individuals, when certainly some of that did take place. We can't ignore it, but that was the smaller part.
7: Sure, about the pumps and the levees. I mean, no matter what, if another Katrina comes, I'm out of here. it's just because of the way that things were handled. I mean, like a few months after, there was word that one of the levees was stuffed with newspaper or something. I can't remember what the story was, but it was like, you know, they weren't fixing it the way they were supposed to. And that just sort of stayed with me.
2: Perez is right. After the storm, repairs had to be made, and local journalists found the unthinkable in St. Bernard Parish, a neighboring area. WWL spoke to a resident who says they saw a contractor stuffing newspaper into the gap to fill the flood wall.
8: The whole length of the wall was stuffed with newspaper.
2: That same resident unrolls the balled up paper and reads off the date on it.
8: May 21st, 2006. It's the date on the paper.
2: One engineer at the time said they couldn't believe it. Over time, it could affect the integrity of the wall.
8: They should have done a better job than what you see here. I cannot even comprehend that somebody would put some newspaper there.
2: As contractors who worked for the Army Corps of Engineers hustled to get the walls that protect St. Bernard and Orleans parishes back up to par, the black residents of New Orleans were battling to try and get home.
11: One of the fractures that took place. The next step, that really, really divided the community was when a group of business people had a meeting in Dallas and decided to develop a plan that was tantamount to ethnic cleansing. They wanted to, in effect, bulldoze 50% of the city. Those parts of the city were African-American neighborhoods, and turn them into golf courses and lagoons. They had, in a highly, highly incentive in racially motivated way. I think they were blind, very blind, and basically had not consulted with anyone, had not spoken to anyone, and they marginalized the elected officials in that moment because the city was abandoned, everyone was evacuated, and there was a crisis. Many of us rose up against that plan. I flew to New Orleans and gave a major speech against the plan at St. Maria Goretti Church. Community activists from all over rose up against the plan because the plan was morally indefensible. Not only what it was, but how it came together. That compounded the difficulty of the recovery, which was a clash of visions as to whether, quote, the city should be rebuilt, completely rebuilt, some neighborhoods should be rebuilt, and it led to a chaotic beginning of the recovery.
2: Mayor Ray Nagin reacted to that plan.
3: We as black people, it's time. It's time for us to come together. It's time for us to rebuild a New Orleans, the one that should be a chocolate New Orleans. And I don't care what people are saying uptown or wherever they are. This city will be chocolate at the end of the day. This city will be a majority African-American city. It's the way God wants it to be. You can't have New Orleans no other way. It wouldn't be New Orleans.
2: Mayor Ray Nagin's speech came as a sigh of relief to tens of thousands of black New Orleanians who were trying to make their way back to the city, but felt like they were being pushed out. Critics, however, called his comments controversial and even racist.
4: Part of our culture to talk about chocolate cities. D.C. was the first chocolate city that ever came on the map. Newark, Detroit, New Orleans. So for me, the vernacular of saying chocolate city was not a big deal. I have used that in speeches for 3.5 years now, and I've even used it on Capitol Hill. So I didn't really think it was a big deal. Where I crossed the line was bringing God into the whole discussion. And that's where I kind of zoned out. I don't know where that came from. It was a crazy moment. Maybe I'm not getting enough sleep at night, but that won't happen again.
2: The second fail, the Road Home program. It was meant to help homeowners rebuild, but the red tape of the program only ended up helping around 130,000 people, according to the program's now closed website. That may sound like a big number, but the Southern Poverty Law Center says in April 2000, there were approximately 485,000 people living in New Orleans. Some say the Road Home program is the reason the population has struggled to come back.
11: The Road Home began with a great vision, but it was fatally flawed from the beginning because it compensated people solely for the appraised value of their home. And which meant that for many, many poor, working class, even middle class New Orleanians and people in the region, the cost to rebuild was more than the appraised value of the home because the appraisals were depressed. They were depressed by racial disparities. They were depressed by a lot of issues. So the plan was flawed from the beginning. And one of my objections to the plan is that the city of New Orleans should have been given the money to have its own plan. And the parish of Jefferson should have been given the money to have its own plan, as opposed to the state trying to create a one-size-fit-all plan with the money from the federal government. And that plan was successfully sued by the Legal Defense Fund. And the challenge is that by the time the suit was resolved, all of the money had been distributed. But the plan had flaws in it. They should have compensated people for the true replacement value to rebuild their homes, which is why you had half-built homes. You had people trying to strap together insurance money, savings, and road home money to rebuild.
7: You know, I'm just so disappointed in how some things were handled in the city with, like, you know, the road home program was just run so awful. I mean, some people are still dealing with, you know, keeping up there. I have a neighbor, catty corner from me, and his grandmother, still 20 years later, is hoping to get back into her house. She's in Texas. And they're slowly renovating the house, and they've been doing it for all the years that I've been living in my house. And I just, you know, I hope, I pray that one day she is able to move back into her house, you know, because of the way that they're, the funding and the contractors and everything, they lost money. They, you know, and there's so many stories like that. Because, you know, there are so many, there were so many scammers that came through, and you know, it's just it's so tragic. I mean, you know, people are supposed to be made whole by insurance and by grants and by FEMA, and so many weren't.
13: It was disproportionately distributed to communities that needed it most. They seem to have gotten less, but then years after Katrina was over, people were still being sued and being having liens put on their properties for a program that never really worked. One of the first things I did as a member of Congress was to go to then Secretary Marsha Fudge and to petition to her and Governor John Bel Edwards to get rid of this program, to shut it down and forgive all of these homeowners who were being taxed, punished for resources that never got the full complement of. And nearly 20 years later, it was 2 years ago that I ended this program, two and a half, almost 3 years ago, that I was able to end Road Home for good and forgive every penny that people had been awarded to fix their homes.
1: I've got friends who left here and went elsewhere, Jackson, Texas, Georgia, and were given, when I say given, you know, homes to live in for free, you know, and even offering them the option to purchase it at a very low price, but they chose to come back to New Orleans to little to nothing just because they love the city so much. So it's like, why couldn't we have that here? We're losing our people every day. I am seeing that. I'm looking at all kind of reports every day and, you know, looking at data. When we look at ratings for the radio station, and we can see that we're dwindling down because the opportunity is not there.
11: The plan should have been designed in the same fashion as the post 9/11 victims compensation. I argued for that then. I firmly believe that would have been the best approach. I think New Orleans was treated a particular way because it was this majority black southern city. I think it was treated this way because it didn't have the political clout of a New York City. It didn't have the political clout of many of the great population centers. And I believe that notwithstanding good faith efforts by a lot of people who worked very hard, the Road Home plan was fatally flawed from the beginning in terms of how it carried out compensation. And then people needed more than to rebuild their home. They needed to rebuild their lives. And there was no compensation money. And people said, why should there have been compensation money? I said, because the levies broke because of negligence. And only because the government is immune from suit, the Army Corps of Engineers is immune from suit, there wasn't a massive class action that would have forced the government to pay the real cost and the real price of the damage that was caused. The point is that even though the compensation was inadequate, even though philanthropy and people from all over the world rode in many cases, many people great will, to rescue the city, the truth is that 20 years later, many great challenges still remain. The truth is that the city's sustainability and survival has come from people's love of its unique culture, its unique people, and people's desire to rescue, retain that and keep that is what makes the city so strong today. That is important that there be a commitment to raise, strengthen, and fortify the whole flood control system. There's no doubt that global warming, climate change have impacted the severity of storms, have eroded, in many respects, the natural barrier that the marsh and the coast provides, and that the fortifications that took place

0: now that I have some direction.
1: Maybe there's a chance for me to go back now that I have some direction.
0: For people from here, there's no place like New Orleans. It's like our own Emerald City. Our wizard may be wacky from time to time, but the people from here are resilient. The Black experience and excellence that comes out of this city is inspiring. Our unique culture and beauty and strength are just some of the driving forces behind the fight for many to still make their way home decades after feeling like they were forced out. 20 years later, a lot has changed. Neighbors don't know neighbors anymore, and some homes still lay abandoned in neighborhoods. But there is some hope. A new generation of Katrina babies that have sprouted up to take the place of those who have moved on. They remember the stories told by older relatives. They've seen the documentaries on TV, and they're looking at filling those political and social gaps to start pushing the city in a better direction. This has been a special presentation of Black New Orleans 20 years after Katrina. I'm Tammy Eswick for the Black Information Network. Follow us on BINnews.com.
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3: Columbus's BIN. Guaranteed Black. Guaranteed Human.
4: It's May 3rd, the first Sunday of the month, and on today's show, the Black Information Network's Andrea Coleman talks with Fulton County Commissioner candidate Mo Ivory, who's looking to become the first Black woman chairperson of the Fulton County, Georgia Commission. Managing Editor Mike Stevens talks with Keith Stokes from the Rhode Island Tourism Board about some of the Black history connected to this state as the country prepares to celebrate its 250th anniversary. Vanessa Tyler talks to historian Dr. Christina Thomas about the summer of 1964 and the Voting Rights Act. Esther Dillard talks to internationally known professor and author Dr. Ibram X. Kendi, who has a new book called Chain of Ideas. Doug Davis talks to civil rights attorney and political commentator and autism advocate Areva Martin. And we get commentary from Roland S. Martin and James T. Harris. These stories are coming your way on today's program. Welcome to The Black Perspective. I'm your host, Mike Island.
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4: Good Sunday and welcome to The Black Perspective. Georgia's primary election is coming up on May 19th. While several Black candidates are seeking offices on all levels of government, some Black women candidates are looking to make history. One of those is Fulton County Commissioner Mo Ivory, who's looking to become the first Black woman chairperson of the Fulton County Commission, the largest county board of commissioners in the state. Commissioner Ivory recently spoke with the Black Information Network's Andrea Coleman about the changes she hopes to make if she's elected.
6: Mike, many Black Atlantans know Mo Ivory as a former radio personality for one of the top hip-hop and R&B radio stations in the city. But this HBCU graduate and college professor is now running to become the first Black and Latina chairman of the Fulton County Commission. It's a run many in the city say is a bit ambitious, as Ivory has been on the commission for just a year. What's more, she's running to replace the man who helped her win her seat. She says it's not personal, just reflective of a change in leadership the county desperately needs.
7: People sometimes say, how did you go from law to radio to elected? It's really all about educating. I've always seen it as a platform to talk about things that needed to be talked about. And I do that. I did that on the radio. I did that as a lawyer. And I'm doing it as a professor. And now I'm doing it as an elected official. So it's all related.
8: Well, and you did it in some culturally unique spaces too, right? Yeah. Because you're a graduate of Spelman. And then you also taught at Howard. So talk a little bit about how that all came together as well. And I guess the role HBCUs and their education have lent to your success, especially in public service.
7: My life changed when I came and went to Spelman College in the late 80s and 90s. And it was just the part of teaching me who I am as a Black woman and how important my voice is. And then I got an opportunity to go do radio in Washington, D.C. with Frank Ski at a radio station at Howard University called WHUR. And the dean of Howard Law School heard me on the radio. Her name was Danielle Holly at the time, and gave me a call and said, you know, would you think about teaching? And I said, well, I've never really taught before. I don't know what that entails. And she's like, well, I think you'd be great at it. You teach all the time on the radio and you should take a swing at it. And that's how I came to teach at Howard Law School.

0: school, and I taught entertainment law. And when I returned back to Atlanta, I met the dean of Georgia State University, and that was 9 years ago. And I've been teaching as a full faculty member at Georgia State Law School since then.
1: That's tremendous. Yeah. That's tremendous. So tell me a little bit now about the leap into public service. You ran for the city council in 2017, yeah. and then you were elected to the commission last year. Now you're running for chair.
0: Yeah,
1: that's quite a bit. And some would say maybe a little aggressive. So your take on it, and I guess where you stand in the midst of all of this.
0: Yeah, I mean, you know, when I came back from Washington, D.C., that I saw my neighborhood. I live in Grant Park, and I saw it gentrifying so greatly and the leadership not changing and really adjusting to that shift in our neighborhoods in town. And I felt like I could do something. And so I ran for the very first time in that race, the city council. I got about 46% of the vote, which was against an 18-year incumbent at the time. And people thought like, wow, that's an amazing turnout for a first time candidate. And so I sort of got the bug a little bit, but I didn't run again after that. I went and I worked in Stacey Abrams' campaign, Stacey Abrams, both of her 18 and 22 campaign. And then, I became a grandmother in 2021. And so it was sort of never the right time. But when 2024 came and Chairman Pitts approached me about running for that seat, it was the right time. Everything was really calm in my family. My last child was leaving to go off to college. So sometimes it's a timing issue, and sometimes it's where you are in your life that you feel best you can serve. And in 2024, that time was right for me. So I took on the challenge and then won.
1: Wow.
0: Yeah. And then now, you know, I got in 2025, and a lot of people are wondering, well, you know, you used the word aggressive, like that's a lot for being in for a year. And I don't really look at it that way. The way I look at it is that if a house is on fire and you think you can put the fire out, you should pick up a water hose and do it. And that's Fulton County. Fulton County is on fire. We have a crisis in many areas, jail, courts, health care, and now elections. And I can't sit there and just not watch change happen because people think that I should sit longer. It's sort of a little bit misogynistic and also a little bit... you know, would you tell your child if they could go for a promotion on their job not to go because they haven't been there long enough? I mean, it's not really about titles or promotions for me. I feel qualified. We need the help. And I think it's the right time. Our chairman's been in office since 1977. I think it's time for fresh new ideas. And so I don't do it out of disrespect to him at all. I respect him greatly. But I do think that I'm the new leader for a change in Fulton County. And that's why I'm stepping up to do it. I'm not stepping away from my seat. I'm stepping up to represent the whole entire county, including my district, to bring the much needed change that has to happen.
2: The current chair of the Fulton County Board of Commissioners that Ivory speaks of is Rob Pitts, a black man who has been part of the Atlanta Fulton County political landscape for decades. Pitts was first elected to the Atlanta City Council in 1977 and served as council president before being elected to the Fulton County Board of Commissioners in 2003. He was elected as chair in 2017. He is just one of her opponents, however. The other is Marvin Arrington Jr., who is also a black Fulton County Commissioner and a Black Atlanta political legacy. Arrington is the son of the late Marvin Arrington Sr., who served as a Fulton County Superior Court judge and president of the Atlanta City Council. What's clear is whoever wins the election will have their hands full as the county is facing several major issues.
1: Let's break down some of those issues you just touched on. Let's start with the jail. It's now under a federal consent decree. We've had at least, 30 inmates to die, I guess, since 2022. And I think people really know the story because it's been in the headlines. You recently went actually to the county jail and bailed out 3 inmates, which is, I guess, the limit, the most that you could do at that time. Talk a little bit about that situation and why you're so drawn to it.
0: It's a human rights crisis. And my humanity was the reason that I bailed those 3 people out. I did it in 2025 as well. I never said anything to anybody about it. The reason why I felt like it was important to tell people about it right now is because we are busting at our seams. And I just felt like people needed to know that they could do something about it. That happened totally impromptu. We speak to the sheriff every Monday morning and he gives us the numbers in the jail. Like there's 2,946 inmates, 72 sleeping on the floor, right? We get those numbers every Monday. There's always people sleeping on the floor. We're busting at our seams. It's overcrowded all the time. On that particular Monday, which was about 3 weeks ago, he said to me, Mo, you know, we have a lot of people that are in right now and they have like $85 bonds. And it costs the county $115 a day to keep a person at Fulton County Jail. So what sense does it make for anybody who has an $85 bond and a nonviolent offense, meaning that they didn't commit any crime against another person? They were, they shoplifted a candy bar from a store. These are like poverty crimes. They had public drunkenness, or they had disorderly conduct all by themselves. They never attacked anybody. These are the kinds of offenses that I'm talking about. And I said, well, what can I do? And he said, well, you know, there's the rule that three people can, and I know that rule because, like I said, I did it the year before. And I said, well, I'm coming down today to do that. People have over-dramatized it, right? But I went to the ATM machine. I walked in. I didn't have any special credentials to get in or anything like that. I just walked to the place where it says bonding. And I said, give me three names. I said, I like three non-violent offenders that have $85 bonds. She said, here's three. 85 times three was 255 or something like that. She said, you got the cash? I said, yes. She said, do you want to sign your name? I said, I don't have to. She said, do you want to know the people's names? I said, I don't need the names. I just want to get them out. And then she gave me the receipts and I walked away and three people got out.
1: Wow. So your answer for the situation, I mean, we're dealing with overcrowdedness, we're dealing with danger, we're dealing with filthy conditions, all of those that are actually long term and long time have been here for a while. What do you plan to do to address those, and how do you hope to get us to a place where we're at least above what would be considered standard decency?
0: Sure.
1: For that kind of facility?
0: Sure. You know, standard decency is people having their constitutional rights adhered to, which is that they are living in a constitutionally humane facility, not a country club, because that's what Chairman Pitts says I want. That's absolutely not true. I mean, you don't go from there being conditions where the water is overflowing, mold, things catching on fire, to a country club. You know, that's really extreme, right? I want constitutionally humane conditions, which means that all the systems are working. On average in the jail, we have over 1,500 requests for repairs a month. A month. So we're already spending the money that we could have spent on a brand new facility if this had been done when it first needed to be done, which was more than three decades ago. Okay, so if you build a house for a two-bedroom apartment and it's supposed to be for two people, but the max may be four because you can put two people in each room, you shouldn't then put 20 people in that two-bedroom apartment. And that's what we've been doing. It's very simple to understand. So what do we need to do? We need to build a new facility. Right? That's the very first thing. Well, it's not actually the first thing. That's one of the things, right? That's not going to happen first because that takes a very long time. But we need to be committed to doing that, right? Then the second thing is that we have to start where the infrastructure of crowded jails begins, which is the courts. Right. If the courts, we are underfunding our courts. Every year in the budget, the courts come to us and say, we need more attorneys. We need more public defenders. We need more court stenographers. We need more resources to move the cases faster. We have a backlog that we should be ashamed of. OK, so we have to first fund the courts, because if we fund the courts, if there's 100 cases and there's one lawyer working on 100 cases and we get another lawyer in, then that means they're only each working on 50 cases and they can move those 50 cases faster. That's what keeps our jail populated. Mm-hmm. So if we fund the courts properly, automatically the jail population will decrease. So that's the very first thing. And every year we don't fund the courts more. I proposed $25 million to go to the courts in legislation and it was voted no. Mm-hmm. So this is why I'm stepping up. So there's as many layers that we can do. We can begin to get all of those small offenses, those bonds that are $50 and $85 out of the jail. We can put people on ankle monitors. Right now we have the capacity to put 1,200 people on ankle monitors so that they can wait for their court date at home. We have less than 500 people on it. So if we have 72 people sleeping on the floor right away, it seems like overnight we could get rid of that, right? If we could take the people who could go on ankle monitors and immediately put them on ankle monitors, we could definitely do 72 people in like one day.
1: So what's stopping that? What's preventing that from happening?
0: Leadership. Mm. People. Politics.
1: So these are resources that are already there. I
0: mean, already
1: exist. When you were talking about building the new prison, I'm a Fulton County resident. I'm like, oh no, is that an increase in taxes? Does that mean that we're going to have to, you know, start paying even more? But you're talking right now about money and resources that are already available.
0: Already available. And let me talk about what you just said about resources, about building a new jail. One of the very first things I'm going to do when I become the first African-American female chair, Latina also, of the Fulton County Commission, and actually of any county chair ever. I want to make sure that we do a forensic audit of our budget, because I believe the money is already there. Mm-hmm. It's just that our budget has been in the same hands for decades, for so long that we don't really know what's there. We have a line item in our budget called Other. It has $80 million in it. Mm-hmm. I've been asking for a year, what is that $80 million representing? And I haven't gotten a clear answer yet because nobody wants me to know what that $80 million represents. So I'm going to find out.
1: Yeah.
0: And I'm going to start reallocating because I really do believe of the $1 billion we collect in taxpayer dollars, I believe that we can take care of these issues that we have. If we just look at our budget and reallocate and find money in places that isn't necessary to be spent. There's a lot of things that happen in Fulton County that I don't agree with. For example, travel. Travel is one thing where I think we spend way too much money. I don't think anybody needs to go traveling internationally on economic development and exploration trips when we have a crisis in our jail. Mm-hmm. And currently, a lot of commissioners and our chair do that. And so these are simple things that I will move away from in order to put money back into the budget to handle the things that we need to handle.
1: Yeah. If we can, let's move on to health care.
0: Yeah.
1: I actually live in South Fulton. Yeah. Was very excited to hear that the commission has voted to bring a new facility there, especially after we've lost two in the past recent years. And many of us are feeling the effects of it being a health care desert.
0: Absolutely. The commission agreed to a plan for a hospital in South Fulton with Grady. And I think that is a beautiful step forward. But I want to be really truthful because this is another thing that I'm going to be when I'm the chair. I'm going to debunk the headlines for you so you can really understand the deal. That hospital will not happen until 2031. So I know it was exciting to hear that a hospital was coming, but it is 5 years away from happening. Because the first thing that is going to happen is the standalone emergency room is going to happen in Union City, and that's going to happen this year. But then the next phase of it is an office building, is a medical office building, not a hospital. Mm. So that medical office building will happen 3 years down, 2 to 3 years down the line, which is 28, 29. Then the hospital comes 30, 31. So I just want to, I know when people hear a headline, they're like, oh my gosh, that is so amazing. But it's a far way away, which is 5 years. It's good, but it's in the future, okay? The hospital that closed, the Wellstar Hospital in East Point, the Atlanta Medical Center, closed more than 4 years ago. It's taking 4 years to get a plan for a hospital. I think that's too long. And there should not be a 7-year disparity of life expectancy between living in North Fulton and South Fulton. And there is. And that's because in North Fulton, they have five hospitals. Five. And we are like over here jumping up and down that we got one. That's not enough. And we have to begin to model what we want to see in South Fulton, the way that we respond to North Fulton. And if you look at leadership in the entire county, not just the chairman, but our entire leadership team, the focus has been North Fulton for the last two decades. And I would like to shift and bring some equity between what happens in North Fulton and what happens in South Fulton.
1: You have been before Congress testifying about the ballot grab that took place in Fulton County. A lot of us voters not quite understanding how vulnerable we are, what it means to have our information in federal hands. If you can, just share with our listeners the extent of that, of what you know. And then where does it place voters in Fulton County? What does it mean for us?
0: Sure. Thank you so much for that question. It's really important. I was on the inside of the raid that day. It was very intense. And I thought to myself, let me just start opening up my camera and letting people inside because voters should know what's happening here. I didn't have any more authority than anybody else on that day because it was made very clear by the FBI, move back, stay away. There was about 40 to 50 FBI agents that day. They went in and just think about like a warehouse with a cage and it's the 2020 ballots were in that cage and they just went in and they got them. They would not allow us to videotape what they were taking so that we could have an inventory of it. We just had to go on the records that we had. I want everybody to know though that we had a digital copy of the ballots. Mm-hmm. So we did have a backup copy and the ballots did not have any personally identifiable information on them. So people don't have to worry about that. The only thing that they got that did did have personally identifiable information as if you voted with an absentee ballot in 2020, because we did have to keep the envelopes that had your name and address on them, and they did take that. So they do have the absentee ballot envelopes from the 2020 election. This is not about 2020. This was a smash and grab for 2026, meant to make you afraid that Fulton County is not protecting your right to vote, that Fulton County elections are not secure. And we know that over and over again, those 2020 ballots were recounted, re-audited, recounted again, audited again, subject of hundreds of lawsuits, and never one time was any fraud found in the 2020 election. This is his childish obsession with having lost the 2020 race and worrying about losing control of the House and the Senate in 2026. So he's just trying to sow distrust and make people fear going to the polls. It's likely that in Georgia, the state election board will take over our elections in November. It's pretty likely. And what will that look like? Well, it'll just be like an intimidating environment and atmosphere. There'll be a lot more people watching people voting, and that tends to make people nervous. So if you're somebody that feels like, oh gosh, is there going to be a police officer at the polls? You might think twice about going to vote. But I want to tell you, don't think twice about it, because we're working as hard in making sure that it's safe, that it's secure, and that you can go there and vote without any intimidation or suppression. And Fulton County does a fabulous job at making sure that their elections are secure and safe. So what can you do for yourself? You can check your voter registration at My Voter page on the Secretary of State's website. It's called MVP, My Voter page. Make sure you're still on the rolls. Check it every week. Early voting is going to begin on April 27th, and then the primary election is on May 19th. And then all the candidates that win in the primary election will go to the November ballot, which is November 3rd. You hear all about this Save America Act that has not been passed, so don't even worry about it right now at all. Follow me at The Mo Ivory on Instagram, because if that changes, I'll let you know. But the best thing you can do to protect your vote is to check your status, make sure you're registered, and then make a plan to go vote. Because when you make a plan to go vote, and voting early is probably the best plan, then you are securing your constitutional right to vote. And that's the way you protect your vote.
2: Early voting in Georgia is now underway and will continue through Friday, May 15th. The primary will be held on Tuesday, May 19th. We're extending an invitation to Chairman Rob Pitts. We will bring you that interview should it take place. Mike?
3: 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The former mayor of Atlanta is the featured leader in today's Leading Wild Black. Again, that program airs at 10:30 a.m. and 10:30 p.m. Eastern today. The value of your vote means even more now than ever before with the recent Supreme Court ruling, which cuts into the heart of the Voting Rights Act. The Black Information Network's Vanessa Tyler speaks with a historian who will preserve the summer of 1964.
4: As some try to suppress Black history, there is an effort to boldly bring it up to date. Dr. Christina Thomas will take a moment in our history, the Freedom Summer of 1964, and give it a look that fits perfectly with our lives today. Christina, welcome to the Black Information Network.
5: Thank you. Thank you for having me.
4: Tell us about the Digitizing Freedom Summer Project.
5: This project is a few years in the making, but a lot of people I know, but who aren't familiar, Freedom Summer 1964 was a massive civil rights campaign spearheaded by the Council of Federated Organizations, or COFO, which was a very unique, distinctive civil rights group in Mississippi that was made up of four organizations, NAACP, SNCC, the Student Nonviolent Coordinating Committee, SCLC, as well as the Congress of Racial Equality.
4: So many others came down that summer. Members of the religious community, lawyers, doctors, teachers, all with one thing in mind: change. The ingrained, blatant racism Blacks had to deal with in Mississippi.
5: And so Digitizing Freedom Summer for me is looking at all those who came down to Mississippi. So beyond the data that we have for them, or these various stories of maybe a few volunteers, is to help people visualize just the significance of this project in 1964. And so my desire is that people can look at a global map, because some of these volunteers came from other countries and click on a person and begin to learn their story, who they were in 1964, where they were sent in Mississippi, and sort of what was their role that summer as part of Freedom Summer as a whole.
6: People like this volunteer who made the trip from Jersey to the South.
7: I don't believe I understood at all the dangers that were involved. I think I was very naive. I knew the South was a bad place. I'd never traveled in the South. I'd heard the stories, but it never kind of sank into my consciousness the potential dangers that I was exposing myself to.
5: Yes, and that's the beauty in doing some of this work and being a historian and doing this project is, you know, talking to those people who were there in Mississippi. You know, 2 weeks ago, I was just in Philadelphia having lunch with Madeline McHugh, who came to Mississippi from Philadelphia, Pennsylvania. She was a close friend of someone I study, but she, again, you know, these memories are fresh for her, organizing in Hattiesburg, meeting people like Vernon Damer, who hosted them their first day with a fish fry. She just brought up the story as if it was yesterday for her.
4: And one of their goals then for Freedom Summer was registering people to vote. And mm-hmm. I'm just wondering what their take is on now, even today, we must constantly vigilantly watch our voting rights and make sure what they fought for is not taken away.
5: That was one of the major goals of Freedom Summer. And for them, you know, just conversations of disbelief where we currently are, but that people are still showing up, showing out, and that they're still organizing to this day as well.
4: You are the first ever Robert Bob Moses Civil Rights Research Fellow. He's considered the architect of Freedom Summer. What does this mean to you as a researcher?
5: It's such a tremendous honor as someone who researches Bob Moses and his legacy and, you know, still sees his impact today through programs like the Algebra Project. So it was a tremendous honor. I was so happy to first hear, you know, that there was a fellowship in his name and then to go on and receive it and be able to do this project. Like you said, he was the chief architect of Freedom Summer. And so to be able to propose this project, you know, it was just something I was proud to do and excited to put forth this project.
4: How can we follow the project?
5: So a lot of it is still in the archival research stage, but I do have a blog, Diary of a Historian, where I do start showcasing some of the Freedom Summer volunteers and their stories. Salvation! I think one of the major goals of Freedom Summer was to place a national spotlight on the atrocities, the violence and the harassment that was going on in Mississippi against, you know, Black Mississippians who, in the words of Fannie Lou Hamer, just try to live as decent human beings to get their basic human rights.
4: Dr. Christina Thomas, digitizing Freedom Summer. Thank you for preserving the culture.
5: Oh, thank you.
6: Follow Dr. Thomas at diaryofahistorian.com. I'm Vanessa Tyler with the Black Perspective on the Black Information Network. Mike, back to you.
3: Thanks, Vanessa and Dr. Christina. Internationally known professor and author Dr. Ibram X. Kendi recently launched a new book called Chain of Ideas, and it deals with some serious topics that address not only politics, but the culture wars in the U.S. today. The Black Information Network's Esther Dillard sat down with the author to talk about why this book is so important for readers, regardless of their ethnic background or political ideology.
8: And the more I understood what was happening, the more I began to name the ideological force that was driving the backlash, which is great replacement theory, the less hopeless I felt, and the more convicted I became.
9: What you just heard is a man who spent years studying one of the most dangerous ideas in American politics. And what he found is the playbook being used right now in courtrooms, in state houses, and on the floor in Congress is not new. It goes back further than most of us realize, and it has a name. I'm Esther Dillard. This is The Color Between the Lines. And today, Dr. Ibram X. Kendi, historian, professor at Howard University, and one of the most important voices in American public life, sits down to talk about his new book, Chain of Ideas. Chain of Ideas traces the rise of what Kendi calls the Great Replacement Theory, the belief that powerful elites are using Black and brown people, immigrants, and minorities to displace white majorities. As states battle over redistricting to reshape the balance of power in Congress, and as tensions between the United States and Iran continue to escalate, Kendi's research offers a lens that makes all of it suddenly make sense. He's going to tell you where this argument came from and how it moves from rhetoric into real-world violence, who's funding it, and what each of us can do about it. Here's Dr. Ibram X. Kendi.
8: It positions African-Americans and even Black immigrants as stealing the jobs of white people. It positions diversity as discrimination. It positions immigrants as invading the nation, and it imagines that white people are facing a genocide. Indeed, the shooter who ended up murdering a number of African Americans in Buffalo at the supermarket believed in great replacement theory. And so this theory, even though we may understand it from the U.S. context, we may remember in Charlottesville, Virginia, when they chanted, "You will not replace us." But the book documents how this is quite an old theory, and it's circulated around the world, and it's being used all over the world to justify the reemergence of authoritarianism.
9: Kendi opens by defining exactly what great replacement theory is and why that name alone understates how deeply it has already shaped American life.
8: They keep telling, let's say, white people that as Black people make progress, that progress is coming out of your expense. They keep telling white people that civil rights legislation is not ensuring equal opportunity for everyone, Black, white, brown, that it's actually seeking to take things away from white people and give them to undeserving Black people. It presupposes that Black people who are in positions of influence and power are unqualified and undeserving and took jobs from more qualified white people. When in actuality, what I think Chain of Ideas shows is these elected officials are saying this to white people so that white people will blame Black people when they struggle to get jobs or keep jobs, so that they won't blame the actual people who are behind their struggles, which are those elected officials and their financiers. So people are being hoodwinked.
9: Kendi calls it zero-sum theory, and he traces exactly how it was built and who built it.
8: I think the biggest thing we should understand is that when you've had periods in which, let's say, racist authoritarians are striving to regain power, and in order for them to regain power, they need to convince a critical mass of white people that their regaining of power is going to be beneficial for them. So to give an example, during the enslaving era, of course, we have long talked about how horrific slavery was for enslaved Africans and Black people. And what we haven't spoken enough about is how there were about 5 million poor whites in the South who largely were almost totally controlled and dominated by a very small enslaver elite. And they didn't have public schools, they didn't have access to public resources, they didn't have access to healthcare. They more or less functioned as the army maintaining a slavery that was actually leading to their own exploitation as well as the hyper exploitation of Black people. So then when these enslavers after the Civil War tried to figure out how to regain power, the way they went about doing that was essentially saying that those new Black politicians are not actually trying to create programs and policies that lift Black people and poor whites, that they're actually trying to institute policies that are harming the white South. That's the message they gave during the Reconstruction era. That's the message they gave to justify the emergence of Jim Crow. And the actual facts on the ground completely contradicted that. So something like public schools in the South was largely an idea of Black politicians that benefited a large majority of white people who did not have access to free public schools during the enslavement era. So this is a way to con people into submitting to their own domination because you're sort of deflecting or making them believe that, let's say, Black people are their political opponents when actually we're allies.
9: Kendi doesn't leave the theory in the abstract. He walks through exactly how an idea moves from a website to a church to a body count, step by step. And the example he uses should make you stop and think.
8: Well, there was a young white man who did not really have much going on in his life, who ended up coming across this website by this so-called conservative organization that listed quote-unquote black on white crimes. And these listings, of course, were completely decontextualized, which is to say the vast majority of white Americans are harmed by other white Americans. And so this person started reading those listings, then started reading the larger point, which is that white people are suffering this genocide at the hands of black criminals, which of course angered him. He ended up getting a gun, ended up traveling to Charleston, South Carolina, and shooting a black people during a Bible study. And so that's an example of how this sort of happened. And of course, I'm talking about Dylann Roof for the shooting in 2015, who of course was incited to that shooting by great replacement theory.
9: The question of why so many people are genuinely convinced that they're being erased is one Dr. Kendi answers in a way that will change how you see the news, the politics, and the people around you. The full conversation, including what he says, is waiting for you on The Color Between the Lines. 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I'm Esther Dillard.
3: Thanks, Esther and Dr. Ibram X. In line with our nation's 250th anniversary, we continue to highlight true Black American history that started in many cases before the Declaration of Independence. The Black Information Network's managing editor, Mike Stevens, introduces us now to a tourism official who says don't forget about the sometimes overlooked place in American history for his state. And he tells us Rhode Island is a great place for African Americans to visit and get a better sense of the past.
10: Well, joining us now is Keith Stokes to talk about a desire for more Black tourism in the New England state of Rhode Island. Thank you for joining us, sir.
11: Oh, thank you for having me on.
10: So what is it about Rhode Island that you want us to know about that should be appealing to Black travelers? Things that we normally wouldn't consider.
11: Well, I think what's most important is if you are a traveler that has an interest in historic travel, cultural travel, clearly Rhode Island, which is one of the earliest of the states, is the center of that. I'm here in Newport, Rhode Island, my home. And for most people, Newport is one of the most traveled international destinations in the United States. We see over 3.5 million visitors each year for our famed sailing events, our famed jazz and folk festivals, our historic mansions. But most importantly, some of the earliest Black and African heritage history in America took place right here in Rhode Island, particularly here in the city of Newport.
10: So a lot of our country's earliest history has been, shall we say, kept from us or not easily revealed. A lot of people don't really know about the historical connection. And I do know of a number of Black folk who have come from Rhode Island. They speak highly of it, but they never really gave me much of a reason to come and visit. Tell me a little more about that.
11: Well, I've always believed, and my professional background's been in business, economic development. I've run chambers, municipal, state, commerce departments, marketing, and I sit on most of the historic boards. So a large part of our successful travel tourism economy is really tied to what we call historic travel, which is always based upon authenticity. I mean, people look for authentic, unique, compelling stories and sites, and we certainly have that. And when you talk about early Black history, as I said, it really has as much of a beginning in Rhode Island. Rhode Island was not only one of the first of the 13 colonies, the British colonies, but well before the American Revolution, Rhode Island was the most active slave trading port in British North America, mostly centered in Newport. In fact, one of the more extraordinarily important aspects of that is that as these Africans arrived, they brought more than their labor. They brought their language, their culture, their foodstuff. And in fact, some of the earliest free African institutions, later African Americans, are taking place in places like Newport, Providence, Boston, and Philadelphia. So coming to Newport, you can get to see historic sites and buildings that were once occupied by, lived in, worked in, worshipped in by enslaved and later free Africans and later African Americans. In fact, today in Newport, we have the oldest existing enslaved and free African burying ground in America. Now, there should be others, particularly in New York and Philadelphia and Boston, but many of them have been dislocated, lost, vandalized, and reconstructed. But when you come to Newport, you actually get to see the authentic, original burying ground. And what's even more interesting is many of the Africans enslaved and free in the 17th and 18th centuries, they didn't just arrive here anywhere. They arrived from what the majority community called the Gold Coast, today we recognize as Ghana. So you can get to see markers with images of African people, markers that have a Khan day name, such as Cuffy, which should be Kofi, boys born on Friday. So all this history, this earliest history of African survival and arrivals, has as much ties to Rhode Island as compared to anywhere else in America.
10: So you could live anywhere, I would assume, and you could vacation anywhere. What is it for you that, you know, is the attraction?
11: Well, I'm biased. I was born in Newport. My granddaughter represents the 11th generation of our family of color tied to Newport. So I've always been in an environment where I've been very grateful to have heirlooms, to have stories that very much anchored me to the importance of being in Newport and being in Rhode Island. I've also had the fortune to travel across the African diaspora, both for business, for history, and for travel and enjoyment. And in each and every case, I could be in Jamaica, Barbados, Curacao, Ghana. There's always a not only Rhode Island tie, but a Newport tie with our African roots. So for me, every day is just enjoying the history that I've been privileged to be a part of in my family.
10: So for a first-time Black visitor to Rhode Island who says, okay, you know what, I'm going to take him up on that. I'm going to go through, I'm going to go visit there. Give us an ideal itinerary, like a 2 or 3 day experience that would showcase both the cultural significance and I guess you could call the leisure lifestyle appeal of the state.
11: Well, again, we're busy from Memorial Day to certainly across to Labor Day through that summer. It's a peak season. We're seeing several million visitors. I would always suggest the best time to come is the spring and the late fall, where it's a little bit less busy, but the attractions and the weather and the opportunities are still there. If you're a first-time visitor to Newport, and particularly if you're a traveler of color, I would highly recommend that you take one of the accommodations in the downtown waterfront area, because unlike Philadelphia, Boston, New York, even of Charleston, South Carolina, Newport's a small town. We only have 24,000 year-round residents. It is a very walkable town. It's a very scalable town. So having an accommodation in the downtown waterfront area, you can nearly walk to or have access to most of the attractions in a very short period of time. With that said, if you enjoy sailing, Newport is the sailing capital of America. There are sailing regattas, sailing events. There are recreational boating events from commercial fishing activity to recreational fishing. It's all there for you. If it's beaches, we have a number of public-private beaches available for the visitor. It's really the history piece that really has us stand out in the eyes of visitors. Our Newport Mansions, which are owned and operated by the Preservation Society of Newport County, is a number of Gilded Age mansions that are open and available to the public with their grounds that really takes you back to what the Gilded Age was. And that's an interesting story for me, because during the Gilded Age, if you had a chance to see the wonderful HBO series Gilded Age in its depiction of the Black community, I had the chance to work with them. And what's most exciting is that depiction of the Black community during the Gilded Age is exactly what was going on in Newport. In fact, most of the African-American residents of Newport during the Gilded Age were involved in high-skill, high-trade professions and became serial entrepreneurs running their own hotels, catering, dressmaking, service businesses, and became quite wealthy through that era. So for me, anyone that really cares passionately about history and wants to be in an authentic place where they can actually walk the walk, engage and see where early people lived, worked and worshiped, there's really no better place and more manageable place and affordable place as compared to Newport, Rhode Island.
10: So you mentioned Philadelphia. That's where I'm from. If I was going to go back or advise folks to come there, I would, as an insider, know, you know, what to say or where to suggest people go. For you being an insider, you have a perspective that others may not. What is your message to Black travelers from other places who might be hesitant to visit Rhode Island or New England in general? And if I could be somewhat frank, parts of New England have not had the greatest reputation for being welcoming to African Americans. So what do you do to make sure Rhode Island feels welcoming?
11: I do that all the time. I mean, again, you gave the example of Philadelphia. My own ancestors are tied to the 7th Ward. In fact, if you really enjoy Black history in Philadelphia, which I do, and you talk about some of the early origins, as an example, the first Black churches in America are very much tied to Philadelphia. Mother Bethel AME Church, the first of its kind by Reverend Richard Allen. Reverend Absalom Jones would found the year before, in 1792, the African Episcopal Church at St. Thomas. Those Africans, Reverend Absalom Jones, Reverend Richard Allen of Philadelphia in the 18th century, they're corresponding with Africans in Newport. And those Africans in Newport and Philadelphia, they're also talking to a man named Prince Hall in Boston at that time, who go on and founds that bears his name, the Prince Hall Masonic Order. So if you have an interest in discovering and engaging and enjoying authentic early Black history, and you're in Philadelphia, you're in the African Burial Ground in New York City, you're in Boston, in Beacon Hill on Joy Street with the African Meeting House, you have to connect Newport with that because it's all connected. We're all one people. We were all part of the American leg of the early African diaspora. And again, where I feel Newport has an advantage is that it's more affordable, more scalable, and more walkable than some of those larger cities.
10: And of course, this being the country's 250th anniversary, there certainly is a lot to connect the dots in Rhode Island, as you've mentioned.
11: Absolutely so. I mean, just to give you an example, I mean, I'm the state's historian laureate, so I spend a lot of time probably touting Rhode Island's participation in the American Revolution, the relevance. And one date that everyone is very engaged with, we should all be engaged with, is July 4th, 1776. That's when the Declaration of Independence is signed. I would suggest that 4 years later, there's a date that every African-American should recognize. On November 10th, 1780, 4 years after the signing of the Declaration of Independence, 12 African free men came together in Newport and founded for the first time the Free African Union Society. This is the first time where Africans, by the end of the 18th century, at the dawn, in the early beginnings of the United States of America, are now exercising their organizational skills, their political skills, and their civic engagement skills to establish themselves as free Africans in America. And that group in Newport on that date literally contacted Boston, Philadelphia, Providence, New York, and all of those communities would form the first free African societies. And I could also tell you, each and one of those African societies would evolve into some of the first and earliest free Black churches in America. So again, coming to Newport is like understanding the very early origins of the African diaspora and how it arrived in the Americas, and particularly in the case of colonial America during the transatlantic days. And we have the physical sites, we have the physical documents, and we have the really exciting travel experience that's all wrapped into that.
10: Well, you make a compelling argument for us to come and check out Rhode Island. I appreciate you coming on with us and giving us the insight that many of us didn't even have before. So thank you. Keith Stokes with Rhode Island Tourism, thank you for being with us.
11: Thanks for having me.
10: Back to you, Mike.
3: Thanks, Mike. Civil rights attorney and autism advocate Areva Martin returns to the Black Information Network next to talk about her special needs network boot camps, getting Black parents and resources for autistic kids, as well as another program to uplift our future leaders. Doug?
12: Hey, thanks, Mike. This is Doug Davis, of course, back. Famed civil rights attorney and author Areva Martin returns to the Black Information Network. We spoke late last week on the day the Supreme Court struck down Louisiana's majority Black congressional district, and she broke down the impact of the ruling. She's back with us now to talk more about her advocacy surrounding autism and her development initiative for the next generation of Black leaders. Areva, welcome back to the Black Information Network and the Black Perspective. So National Autism Month is a wrap. It's May now, and you are still leading several major efforts right now, including your Tools for Transformation initiative. Share more details about this and, you know, what's the big message that you want to convey to people?
13: What we've done here at the Specialties Network is move from awareness to action. We believe
14: this is Esther Dillard with another spotlight on Black excellence. Tyler Perry is one of the most successful figures in the entertainment industry. Born in New Orleans, Louisiana in 1969, Emmett Perry Jr. endured a difficult childhood marked by poverty and abuse. After changing his name and moving to Atlanta in 1992, Tyler Perry began writing and producing stage plays that became highly successful.
15: All you gotta do is take a R&B song with Jesus in it, and it's got a living wage.
14: What? Not just a job, it's but a also career. During that time and that he created his signature character, the iconic Mabel Medea Simmons.
16: Yea, though she walked in the valley with the shadow of Little Red Riding Hood and the Three Bears.
14: With an estimated net worth of over $1 billion, Tyler Perry is also a generous philanthropist, having donated millions to such causes as education, civil rights, and disaster relief, and another shining example of Black excellence. I'm Esther Dillard on the Black Information Network.
17: Most people know about Restaurant Week, but not everyone knows there's a...
16: Walked in the valley with the shadow of Little Red Riding Hood and the Three Bears.
14: With an estimated net worth of over $1 billion, Tyler Perry is also a generous philanthropist, having donated millions to such causes as education, civil rights, and disaster relief, and another shining example of Black excellence. I'm Esther Dillard on the Black Information Network.
17: Most people know about Restaurant Week, but not everyone knows there's a Black Restaurant Week born in Houston, Texas in 2016 and is now spreading to cities across the country. It's more than just menus. It's a movement.
18: And so we really want to create something that was more all-inclusive to the creative things we were seeing happening in the food scene.
17: That's one of the three founders, Fallon Farrell.
18: As we've grown through the years, we've literally watched businesses start off as like a pop-up food tent and now having like two or three locations.
17: From soul food kitchens to hidden gem caterers, Black Restaurant Week shines a light where it's long been missing. It's helped generate tens of millions of dollars for Black-owned businesses, keeping legacies alive and creating new ones. And it's part of Black history still being written every time a diner takes that first bite. I'm Esther Dillard for the Black Information Network.
19: The International African American Museum, Charleston, South Carolina. 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

0: 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I'm Charlamagne Tha God, host of the world's most dangerous morning show, The Breakfast Club, and my history lives here.
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1: The United States Senate has had a total of 12 black members, with the first being Hiram Rhodes Rebels, elected in 1870 during the Reconstruction era. Jim Crow and other disenfranchisement tactics led to a gap of nearly 90 years between the first and second U.S. black senators. In 1992, Carol Moseley Braun became the first black woman to serve in the U.S. Senate.
2: I don't know, maybe this is just my day to get to talk about race. Maybe I'm just lucky like that today.
1: Vice President Kamala Harris became the second black female to serve as a U.S. senator in 2017. Barack Obama was the fifth black senator and the first to be elected president of the United States.
3: Race is an issue that I believe this nation cannot afford to ignore right now.
1: While Georgia's Raphael Warnock is the latest black member of the U.S. Senate after his 2021 election. Black U.S. senators have made contributions to the country and paved the way for future generations of black leaders. And that's a fact. This is Mike Moore for the Black Information Network.
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1: This is Morgan Wood from the Black Information Network, and today we're speaking with Ryan Breckenridge from the Georgia Department of Behavioral Health on the subject of opioid abuse in the Black community. Ryan, talk to me about xylazine, also known as Trank or Trank Dope. Why are we starting to see more of it?
2: Xylazine is a non-opioid tranquilizer. It's being mixed in fentanyl. Adding xylazine to it is presenting health risks that we haven't seen. The DEA even noticed earlier this year, xylazine has been notated in their fentanyl seizures in 48 out of 50 states.
1: Opioid abuse is on the rise in the Black community, and the Georgia Department of Behavioral Health and Developmental Disabilities is focused on reversing this trend. 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
5: Selena was the down artist to go internationally.
6: We're going to start the English album. So we're going to start on that. It should be out June or July, along with the Spanish album. The Tejano album will be out at the same time.
7: And when did Yolanda come into the picture?
8: I would say the early 90s or late 80s, because she was with her for a while.
9: Was she introduced to you as the fan club president?
8: Mm-hmm. Yes.
10: Then she was hired as an employee for Selena at her stores.
8: She asked me, she said, Yolanda, you know, I don't know what's going on with my businesses, but I need somebody to pay attention to my business. This is not the first time. She offered me a job.
11: Little by little, she just worked her way in, and everything that she needed, she started taking over everything. And I think after a while, she was even doing her books, her bank accounts, everything.
9: Did you ever get a bad feeling from her?
11: Yes, because I knew she didn't like me. She didn't like me being around Selena.
12: I saw Yolanda running after her, you know, but I didn't thought it was Selena until she was in the floor. Yolanda, she just like ignored, like if nothing had happened, she turned around. She went back into the room, and she was out standing in the room just swinging the gun.
9: Sitting there, we heard across the radios, the police radios and scanners, there was something that came across that Selena had been shot at a hotel in Corpus Christi.
13: Since the trial, Yolanda's done jailhouse interviews. She's made a lot of claims that she has some secret.
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0: York, where the legendary Apollo Theater stands as a symbol of African-American culture. The Apollo Theater opened its doors in 1914 as a burlesque theater, but soon became the premier showplace for live musical entertainment. The theater became famous for Amateur Night, a weekly talent show that launched the careers of stars like Lauryn Hill and the Jackson 5.
1: Osiris, let me get the mysis. If you're talking females, it's just taking out the mysis.
0: Audiences at the Apollo became known for cheering or booing performers on stage.
2: Y'all making people walk off stage tonight.
0: The slogan, "Be Good or Be Gone," became the theater's motto. Over the years, the Apollo Theater hosted many memorable events in black music history. The Apollo Theater, a place where dreams are born, legends are made, and history is written. For the Black Information Network, I'm Kevin Brown.
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5: I'm Tammy Eswick with BIN News Now. In South Africa, they're dealing with anti-migrant protests. Some say migrants are taking jobs away. The unemployment rate is reportedly 30%. CNN reports that's what's causing the friction.
6: Some of them are mercenaries from other countries. Some of them are running away from persecution for serious crimes. But our government doesn't seem to think that is important enough. They think that dealing with xenophobia is more important.
5: This week, a Virginia Supreme Court threw out Democrats' attempt to redraw the state's congressional map, calling the referendum that approved it unconstitutional. Justices ruled the process skipped a required intervening election. Democrats say they plan to appeal. Finally, congratulations to two-time NBA champion J.R. Smith, who's a black man. He graduated from HBCU North Carolina A&T this month. The 40-year-old says it's the most meaningful achievement of his life. Get BIN News Now on demand 24/7 on the iHeartRadio app.
0: I'm Kevin Brown on your home for 24/7 News, the Black Information Network. A senior advisor to the World Health Organization says the hantavirus outbreak on a cruise ship in the Atlantic has never happened before. FIU infectious disease expert Dr. Eileen Marty says the problem is that many exposed passengers disembarked and may be spreading the virus in at least five countries, including the U.S.
7: I do not think that we're going to have to have anywhere near the kinds of concerns or worries as we did a few years ago with COVID-19. It's a very different virus. It spreads differently.
0: Dr. Marty says the World Health Organization is monitoring passengers and those they come in contact with for the symptoms of the hantavirus. She says it starts with flu symptoms and results in the lungs filling with fluid. So far, at least three people have died and three others are sick. Higher gas prices are impacting most Americans, but restaurants are getting hit with a double whammy.
8: Lots of restaurant suppliers actually add fuel surcharges to the bill.
0: Kelsey Erickson with the Texas Restaurant Association says at the same time, the public is dining out less as they cut down on trips. They're asking families to check out new restaurants close to home instead of paying higher delivery fees. Baltimore City's black mayor, Brandon M. Johnson, has launched the Residential Property Tax Payment Plan program, allowing eligible residential property owners to catch up on past due real property taxes through structured monthly payments as low as $25. The program aims to prevent home loss and compensate residents fairly for their properties. While some council members question the cost and necessity of the initiative, city officials emphasize the financial risk of doing nothing. The program has already garnered interest from about 900 people, with the majority of eligible residents being black and brown homeowners in Baltimore. To apply for the program, residents can visit baltimore-dof.promise-pay.com. The Michigan Chronicle's 2026 Men of Excellence Awards and Induction Celebration honors black men in Detroit who exemplify leadership in various fields, such as education, healthcare, business, and community service. The honorees include individuals from diverse sectors, including the church, education, healthcare, economic development, and public service. These men are recognized for their contributions to shaping the region's civic, professional, cultural, educational, and economic landscape. The event highlights the importance of black leadership and service in Detroit, emphasizing the impact of these men on their communities and the broader society. The honorees represent a wide range of institutions and sectors, reflecting a shared commitment to excellence and responsibility in their work. The Michigan Chronicle is powered by Real Times Media. In honor of the 10-year anniversary of Muhammad Ali's death, the Muhammad Ali Center will hold a day of compassion on June 3rd as a global day of service and community action. The event will kick off Ollie Fest, a week-long celebration in Louisville, Kentucky, and will focus on coordinated

0: acts of service led by various community groups. Cities across the U.S. and internationally are encouraged to participate in the Day of Compassion to honor Ali's legacy of generosity and inspire unity through service. Muhammad Ali's widow, Lonnie Ali, emphasizes the importance of daily acts of compassion in bridging divides and bringing out the best in humanity. I'm Kevin Brown on your home for Black News First, the Black Information Network.
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6: I'm Mike Stevens on your home for Black News First, the Black Information Network. In what's being called a shocker, the Black president of a chamber of commerce near Detroit, who is also a respected business owner, has been taken into custody. Based on what police found at his used car dealership, Mark Watts is charged with receiving a stolen vehicle and another related violation. Why this is especially concerning is Watts founded a youth mentoring program called Boys to Men. He was taken away in handcuffs by the Oakland County Auto Theft Task Force. After searching his home, his friends find all this hard to believe.
7: Like I say, this is a good community. He's a good guy.
6: Police say several guns were taken from his property. WDIV Television says he's accused of re-tagging stolen vehicles and forging license documents. Black U.S. Senator Raphael Warnock is speaking out after the Supreme Court's ruling, striking down parts of the Voting Rights Act recently. Appearing on CBS's Face the Nation, the Black Georgia Democrat called the decision the latest example of states that used to play old games, now playing new ones, with Black people losing out.
8: Moving voter polls, closing polls in Black and brown communities. The data shows that Black and brown people spend much longer time in longer lines, purging people literally showing up and not knowing that their names have been purged from the rolls. And the data shows that this disproportionately impacts Black and brown citizens.
6: The court got rid of Louisiana's map that included a second majority Black congressional district. The case was centered around how much race can be considered when lawmakers redraw districts. In Atlanta, the Black daughter of the longtime Black lawmaker, David Scott, is going to run for her late father's seat. Governor Brian Kemp has called for a special election in July to fill the unexpired term of Scott, who recently passed away after many years of service. Marcy Scott says she wants to carry on her father's work. The primary for the next term is coming up May 19th. And renters in the Chicago area, many of them Black, are feeling the pinch. As rent prices continue to rise alongside the soaring cost of gas and groceries, many are calling for rent control to prevent being priced out of their apartments and neighborhoods. While some states have rent control laws in place, like California and Oregon, and several cities in New York, New Jersey, Maryland, Maine, and Minnesota have them too. In Illinois, the debate continues as both renters and landlords navigate the challenges of cost of living increases. Black renters around the country are among those continuing to struggle in this era of prices getting higher and higher on things they can't do without, including having a roof over their heads, while salaries are not keeping up with rising prices. For more stories of interest to the Black community, log on to BINnews.com. 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
10: This is Layla Ali, undefeated world champion Hall of Fame boxer, wellness advocate, and CEO of Layla Ali Lifestyle. My father, Muhammad Ali, was more than a champion in the ring. He was a global voice for courage, conviction, faith, and justice. The Muhammad Ali Center celebrates his life, his principles, and his willingness to stand for something bigger than himself, reminding us of the power of purpose. To learn more,

0: history. I'm Layla Ali, and my history lives here.
1: I'm Bill Black with another Bet You Didn't Know Music Fact. 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
3: Whether it's foreign affairs.
4: Look, we don't benefit from the Straits as much as other countries. I don't know, you've seen what the gas prices are like in other parts of the world that are really suffering big time.
2: Or a story from your backyard.
5: A Missouri defense attorney may have his law license suspended for using a racial slur against a Black assistant prosecutor in court.
3: What happens next?
6: Unfortunately for travelers, trying to find affordability with one less carrier in the market is really going to be tough.
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7: BIN News This Hour, I'm Andrea Coleman. Coming up,
8: what's been key to your success? Oh, I think prayer. And I think staying focused, not trying to be anything other than myself, and knowing my audience and knowing my worth. I think that definitely is my staying power.
7: A one-on-one conversation with R&B legendary artist Stephanie Mills.
8: I started on Broadway at between 10 and 11. So I think me doing Broadway helped me with my discipline and my focus.
7: R&B icon Stephanie Mills has been singing professionally since the age of 9. She is now 69 and still going strong. The R&B legend recently stopped by the BIN studios in Atlanta while promoting the Queens of R&B tour, in which she's a part of, along with Gladys Knight, Chaka Khan, and Patti LaBelle.
8: Talk a little bit about the Queens tour. What's our takeaway? The wonderment of us being in this business when we were teenagers, when we were in our mid-30s, our mid-20s, our 40s, and now we're 81, 82, 73, 69, and we're still here and going strong. So I think the endurance that what we have, we still have our right mind. I always tell the girls that we're survivors of this business, because this business is brutal. It's brutal, and we both know the stories and the tragic stories that happened to others, and it didn't happen to us. So I feel like we're blessed, and I definitely feel like this is history.
9: What was the protective factor? Why didn't it happen to you all?
8: I can only speak for myself, and I think it's because I'm not a follower. I've never been someone, oh, I'm going to do this because that person, or I'm going to go to this party because that's where I'm supposed to go. I was always really a homebody. Even on the road and in my heyday, you know, in the 80s when my songs were major, major hits and going strong, I always did my show and went back to the hotel and got my rest.
9: Did you start singing early in life and your mom or someone say, wow, you've got something special here? And when did it register for you personally?
8: I'm still trying to figure out what it is that's so special. I was never told that I was special. You know, I received more no's and negativity than I was special. You know, I didn't get a lot of things that I auditioned for. I did not want to audition for The Wiz. I wasn't told I was special. I just liked to sing. But one thing I did know is that I could do what I could do. I knew I could sing. I knew I loved music. And I knew I loved being on stage. And that's what I held on to.
7: Log on to Ticketmaster to learn more about the Queen's Tour and hear more from Mills this Sunday on The Black Perspective at 9 a.m. and 9 p.m. Eastern when she talks about motherhood. 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I'm Andrea Coleman on the Black Information Network, home of Black News First.
10: Here's what's trending this hour. In South Africa, they're dealing with anti-migrant protests. CNN says it has a lot to do with the 30% unemployment.
11: Some of them are mercenaries from other countries.
10: Plus, this week, a Virginia Supreme Court threw out Democrats' attempt to redraw the state's congressional map. And congratulations to two-time NBA champion J.R. Smith, who's a Black man. He graduated from HBCU North Carolina A&T this month. I'm Tammy Eswick, and that's what's trending.
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0: A jury was seated Wednesday in Florida where a former Miami Dolphins superstar is being sued by a social media influencer over accusations of battery, assault, and intentional infliction of emotional distress. In her civil suit, Sophie Hall claims her leg was broken when she was forcefully and purposefully pushed during football drills at Tariq Hill's home back in 2023. Hill has stated he believes Hall assumed the risk when she consented to participating in the drills. She needed surgery and wants compensatory and punitive damages. Elsewhere in sports, there's now a Willie Mays Highway to honor the legendary San Francisco Giants player. The newly named section of I-80 in San Francisco, California, runs from Treasure Island to downtown near Oracle Park. Willie Mays, considered one of baseball's greatest, played most of his 23-year career with the Giants, winning the 1954 World Series and earning 24 All-Star selections. He started in the Negro Leagues, was one of the first black players in Major League Baseball, and was inducted into the Hall of Fame in 1979. With the latest in sports, I'm Morgan Wood on the Black Information Network.
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12: I'm Esther Dillard on your home for 24/7 News, the Black Information Network. Here are your top stories. Slutty Vegan's former CFO is indicted for theft and forgery. More questions surrounding the FBI search of offices connected to Black Virginia State Senator Lucas. And in Tennessee... That's the sound of a crowd of protesters outside the Tennessee state legislature after they passed a new state voter map. The new GOP-drawn congressional map in Tennessee has been signed into law by Republican Governor Bill Lee. NBC News reports lawmakers divided up the state's lone majority black district, swiftly responding to the U.S. Supreme Court's major redistricting ruling last week. State Democrats came together to speak out ahead of the vote.
13: I find it extremely rich that the moment the GOP majority had an opportunity to attack the 9th congressional district, they seized it. That district is 61% black.
14: You will not take our district without a fight. You will not erase the black vote. And damn it, you will not erase the legacy of my ancestors right in my face.
12: This comes following the Supreme Court's ruling striking down Louisiana's map for what it calls unconstitutional gerrymandering that relied too much on race. Republican-controlled Alabama and Mississippi have also started the process to redraw their maps. On Roland Martin Unfiltered, Bishop William Barber weighed in on how the SCOTUS decision will affect diversity in Congress and what diversity has meant for America in the past.
15: If we had not had a diverse Congress because of the Voting Rights Act, here are things that would not have ever existed. The American Rescue Plan that put $1.9 trillion in economic relief to combat COVID would not have passed. Infrastructure, investment, and jobs. The Inflation Reduction Act would not have passed. CHIP and Science Act to make sure that our communities are not left behind.
12: A trailblazer and Charlotte's first black mayor is stepping down. WCNC reports Mayor Vi Lyles, Charlotte's first black female mayor, announces that she will not seek re-election and will resign effectively June 30th. Lyles says she's leaving to spend time with her grandchildren and make room for new leadership. Former Mayor Harvey Gantt credits her with securing a penny sales tax increase for transportation and raising $250 million for racial equity initiatives. Lyles calls her tenure the honor of her life. And finally, in the middle of a political firestorm, South Carolina State University is playing offense. The state's only publicly funded HBCU launches a $41 million fundraising campaign aimed at scholarships, athletics, faculty support, and a $10 million stadium renovation. The announcement comes as Republican lawmakers threaten to defund the school over a commencement speaker controversy, and as the university faces a new lawsuit from its own foundation. South Carolina state officials say donors have already contributed more than $17 million, and they're not slowing down. I'm Esther Dillard on your home for Black News First, the Black Information Network.
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3: Well, rapper Kodak Black has been arrested in Central Florida on a felony drug trafficking charge. Court records show the 28-year-old, whose real name is Bill Capri, was taken into custody by the Orange County Sheriff's Office and is accused of trafficking MDMA. He's currently being held without bond while awaiting a court hearing. The arrest comes just months after Capri was honored in his hometown of Pompano Beach for his charitable work in the community. And Usher is launching a new internship program aimed at opening doors in the entertainment industry. Through his New Look Foundation and the Boys and Girls Clubs of Greater Detroit, 10 young adults from Detroit and Atlanta will get hands-on experience working behind the scenes on his upcoming tour. Interns will train in areas like production, wardrobe, and operations. Usher says the goal is to turn access into real career pathways. And in celebrity birthdays, we're wishing a very happy birthday to actor Mekhi Phifer. He turns 51. Also, rapper and singer Rico Nasty turns 29. And legendary Grammy-winning R&B and disco singer Thelma Houston is 80. With the latest in entertainment at 17 and 47 minutes past each hour, I'm Bree Wood on the Black Information Network, your home for Black News First.
4: I'm Bill Black with another Bet You Didn't Know music fact. Okay, today I'm going to drop facts on you. But I'm not going to use any names because I don't need to use them.

album, he was accepting submissions of songs. Enter Brother Number Two. Brother Number Two submits a song for Brother Number One's album, but Brother Number One says, uh-uh, that's trash. So Brother

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5: And I'm Esther Dillard on your home for 24/7 news, the Black Information Network.
4: 17 people have been injured after the National Weather Service says a tornado pushed through Mississippi. Some of the worst damage was in Lincoln County, where the state's Emergency Management Agency says a dozen people were trapped for several hours at a mobile home park. In other places, residents say they lost everything. Here's Dwayne Donaldson, who's a black man, via WJTV.
6: I'm honestly shattered. Like, I came up here, like I said, 2 years ago with just a backpack and just my jacket on. Just nothing to my name, just that. Built everything up from scratch for like two years. And then just to watch it all get taken away like.
5: Due to that storm and powerful tornado that ripped across Mississippi, three school districts shut down schools and school offices for the day. This as many roads remain closed due to downed power lines and trees.
4: Three firefighters in the majority black city of Jackson, Mississippi, are on administrative leave pending the outcome of an internal department investigation. So here's what we know from WJTV. The city says the trio visited a downtown Jackson establishment during their shift, but then they had to rush to a fire at a blighted property. WJTV says that's when law enforcement was called and a sobriety test was administered. WJTV says an official told them the firefighters were found to be in violation of departmental policy.
5: And four of the highest paid New Orleans police officers, who are all black, are under scrutiny after a Fox 8 investigation questioned their timesheets. The TV station says the officers were editing their punch-ins and someone shared supervisor login credentials. One of those officers, Sergeant Henry Burke, faces 10 felony counts. Three others are under investigation. Here's NOPD's top cop, Ann Kirkpatrick, via Fox 8.
7: Are we so legalistic? If you don't punch in at this moment, you have violated a policy. Policies are guidelines.
4: 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I'm Tammy Eswick along with Esther Dillard on your home for Black News First, the Black Information Network. 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
8: President Trump is striking an optimistic tone over ending the war in Iran. Speaking after a word of a deal on the table surfaced, Trump told reporters from the White House that there have been very good talks over the past 24 hours. Iran's foreign ministry spokesperson confirmed his government was reviewing the U.S. plan, a reported one-page memorandum of understanding that sets a framework to end the war and start negotiations on Iran's nuclear program. Chief Justice John Roberts is defending the Supreme Court against the notion that he and other justices are political actors. Roberts shared his view during a conference for lawyers and judges in Pennsylvania and said, "We're not simply part of the political process, and there's a reason for that." The Chief Justice pushed back on what he believes are misconceptions held by the American people and asserted that the justices do not make policy decisions. And that's your Washington Roundup. I'm Mike Moore on your home for 24/7 News, the Black Information Network.
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9: On August 7th, 1948, Alice Coachman made history as the first black woman to win an Olympic gold medal. Her victory in the high jump at the London Olympic Summer Games cemented her legacy as a trailblazer in sports and beyond. Coachman was born in Albany, Georgia in 1923 and grew up in the segregated South where opportunities for black athletes, particularly women, were scarce. Despite these challenges, her determination was undeniable. She trained barefoot on dirt roads with homemade equipment, proving that passion can overcome the biggest obstacles. At the 1948 Olympics, Coachman's high jump cleared the bar at 5 feet 6 1/8 inches, and she became the first black woman to win a gold medal. Beyond the track, Coachman became a role model and advocate for young athletes, encouraging them to pursue their dreams regardless of any barriers along the way. As we celebrate all of our country's gold medal winners, let's also take a moment to remember Alice Coachman, the first black woman to win an Olympic gold medal. This is Bree Wood for the Black Information Network.
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10: More Americans are now turning to artificial intelligence to answer one of the biggest money questions of their lives.
11: can I actually afford to retire? New research shows 1 in 5 Americans are already using AI tools like ChatGPT for financial advice, including retirement planning. And for many people, it's easy to see why. Americans say they know what to expect from work. Americans say they now expect to work for about 4 years longer than they want to because of rising costs and not having enough saved. Right now, the median retirement account balance in America is just around $40,000. But workers say they believe that they'll need closer to $1.5 million to retire comfortably. Experts say AI can help people do basic retirement calculations, estimate savings goals, and even run investment projections. But financial experts also warn these chatbots can miss major details like taxes, healthcare costs, long-term care, and complicated Social Security rules. So while AI may help people start planning, experts say you probably shouldn't trust a chatbot alone with your entire retirement future. With Money News at 24 and 54 minutes past each hour, I'm Mimi Brown on your home for Black News First, the Black Information Network.
4: I'm Tammy Eswick with BIN News Now. We're continuing to follow developing news out of the Denver International Airport. One person is dead after reports say a Frontier flight taking off slammed into a trespasser on the runway. NBC News says officials told them the person scaled a perimeter fence and dashed out onto the runway. The NTSB is investigating. Meanwhile, we're hearing from people on that plane. Here's NBC News.
12: Honestly, I think it was probably like the scariest experience of my life. I look to my right and I see like fire, you know?
4: Well, during an exclusive interview this week with NBC News this weekend, President Donald Trump confirmed he will not seek another term as president. I mean, technically he can, but, you know, why let facts get in the way? Finally, singer Ne-Yo, who's a Black man, says he's tired of public scrutiny surrounding his poly relationship with his three girlfriends. Sir, seriously? Get BIN News Now on demand 24/7 on the iHeartRadio app.
13: I'm Kevin Brown on your home for 24/7 news, the Black Information Network. Gas prices keep rising. Experts say even if the war with Iran ends now, drivers shouldn't expect immediate relief at the pump.
14: There's going to be some lag in just things have been bottled up for so long that it's going to take some time for those logistical networks to get back and the oil to actually get not just out of the Gulf, but get to where it needs to be and then, you know, refined and turned into gasoline.
13: That's Nick Jarmus with AAA. U.S. gas prices typically peak in summer months when refineries switch to a more expensive summer blend of gasoline, which functions better in the heat. AAA puts today's national average at $4.55 a gallon, up from $4.30 a week ago. An Atlanta-based musician is facing charges for shooting in Florida. Donald Anderson, who goes by the stage name Jay Wick, was arrested for a shooting that happened April 25th. Police accuse Anderson of shooting an 18-year-old on the beach, then continuing his night as if nothing happened by performing at the Vibes Club just hours later. Anderson rose to fame following the release of his song, Pork Chop Sandwich.
15: Hey, I'm from the country. We put hot sauce on a pork chop sandwich.
13: It's been streamed more than 5 million times on Spotify. Anderson was arrested in Atlanta and is awaiting extradition to Florida to face charges of attempted murder. Former chief financial officer, Slutty Vegan founder Pinky Cole's now closed restaurant Bar Vegan, Aaron Madison, faces criminal charges in Georgia, including theft, forgery, and money laundering. He's accused of orchestrating fraudulent financial transactions totaling over $87,000 for personal gain. Madison allegedly withdrew company funds through unauthorized transactions and transferred them across multiple bank accounts in a money laundering scheme. This news follows a lawsuit filed by a former employee over unpaid wages in which Cole, Madison, and another co-owner were accused of withholding tips and failing to meet wage requirements. Cole, who was not charged in connection with Madison's indictment, clarified she had no personal ownership or financial interest in Bar Vegan. Sheila Lynch, a retired Black woman from Tennessee, has evidence that her neighbors have been secretly surveilling her in her home for over 5 months. She suspects a teenage boy with a specific MAC address is behind the surveillance, which includes cloning her phones and infiltrating her online accounts. Lynch believes the neighbors formed a criminal consortium to bully and harass her after a revenge video was circulated. She claims the group has been monitoring her daily activities, threatening her and attempting to control her life, with intentions to steal from her and potentially harm her. Lynch compares their behavior to Nazi and Ku Klux Klan tactics and vows to expose their actions. Maryland Governor Wes Moore unveiled a historical marker commemorating the House of Reformation, a former segregated juvenile detention facility with a dark racial history. The marker honors Black boys sent to the House of Reformation in Cheltenham, Maryland, who endured abuse and neglect. Investigations revealed evidence of unmarked graves connected to the site. The unveiling is part of efforts to acknowledge Maryland's history of racial injustice and ensure the victims are not forgotten. The House of Reformation symbolizes a painful legacy, and the marker represents a step toward recognizing a long-overlooked tragedy in the state's past. I'm Kevin Brown on your home for Black News First, the Black Information Network.
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16: In 2019, marine scientists discovered the remains of the Clotilda at the bottom of Alabama's Mobile River. The Clotilda is believed to be the last known intact U.S. slave ship. In 1860, the Clotilda smuggled 110 Africans to Alabama, decades after the importation of slaves was outlawed in the United States. To hide the crime, the ship's captain, William Foster, burned and sunk the ship. Surviving ancestors of that final harrowing journey went on to establish Africatown, which still exists today. In her best-selling book, Barracoon, released in 2018, Zora Neale Hurston tells the story of Cudjoe Lewis, the last enslaved African on the Clotilda. The book details Lewis's experiences aboard the slave ship and his role in founding Africatown. Lewis died in 1935 at the age of 94. Africatown and the Clotilda are an intricate part of the national conversation about reparations, highlighting the lasting legacy of this dark chapter in American history. I'm Andrea Coleman on the Black Information Network.
17: I'm Mike Stevens on your home for Black News First, the Black Information Network. Black New Jersey Democratic U.S. Senator Cory Booker was in Birmingham, Alabama recently, taking part in a town hall meeting. Black Alabama Congresswoman Terry Sewell and Black Birmingham Mayor Randall Woodfin also took part in the meeting as it relates to redistricting that would eliminate a Black voting district in Louisiana initially, and the impact may also delete Black voting strength in other states like Alabama.
18: We are in the fight of our lifetime, and I expect everyone to get off the sideline, to get off social media, join in and using your voice to make sure we call out any form of injustice.
17: Black Alabama Congresswoman Terry Sewell also spoke to reporters at that news conference, even as a special state legislative session is going on to change voting boundaries.
19: And we are not going backwards. We should be going forward. So I'm extending an olive branch to my Republican colleagues to say, do what is fair.
17: The recent decision by the U.S. Supreme Court is also leading to other red states rethinking their own congressional boundaries. A Black man will spend decades behind bars for the stray bullet killing of a Belmont University student in Nashville. Shaquille Taylor pleaded guilty to second-degree murder this week in the 2023 shooting death of 18-year-old Jillian Ludwig and was sentenced to a total of 38 years in prison. Prosecutors say Taylor was firing at another group in a gang-related incident when a bullet hit Ludwig in the head as she walked in a park near campus. She died the next day. In emotional statements, her parents said the sentence isn't enough and called her death preventable, but they do acknowledge the plea brings a measure of accountability. Mostly Black Memphis is still considered a very dangerous city to live in or visit, but with so many federal law enforcement officers there now, some think things are getting better. Well, at one recent event, Black vendors said they saw a number of visitors who were willing to take a chance to see how friendly and safe the city is now. This Black man owns a cigar lounge.
20: We had some people from out of town that stopped by, wanted to smoke cigars, or grab some cigars, and go down to the event.
17: And this Black woman has an antique store.
21: I have actually talked to several people that said that they were from out of town. So we did have a few people visiting.
17: They spoke with Fox 13 Television at the River Beat Festival, which brought in more than 30,000 people for the three-day event. And for several businesses, it also brought in a lot of revenue. And tickets to the Museum of the Obama Presidential Center are on sale now. The center is opening on Chicago's South Side for global visitors starting June 19th. Because of the high amount of interest in the center, the foundation expects high demand for tickets, and many dates are expected to sell out pretty quickly. The Black Information Network will be broadcasting from the center when it opens on Juneteenth weekend. The Obama Foundation is a nonprofit collaborator of the Black Information Network. 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
4: Cell phones have been an integral part of connecting our modern world. But did you know a Black nuclear engineer pioneered the technology for them? Henry Thomas Sampson was born in 1934 in Jackson, Mississippi. He earned his bachelor's degree in chemical engineering from Purdue University in 1956, followed by his master's degree from UCLA in 1961 and his PhD shortly after. In 1971, Henry Sampson created the Gamma Electric Cell. It's a device which produced long-lasting power to satellites. Sampson's innovation caught the attention of the Motorola Company, which then placed his patented technology into their telephones. This eventually led to the very first telephone calls being made using cell phones. Henry Sampson passed on June 4th, 2015. His genius and Black excellence helped create the globally connected world we share today. This is Tammy Eswick for the Black Information Network.
5: 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I'm Mike Strautmanis, and my history lives here.
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8: I'm Esther Dillard on your home for 24/7 news, the Black Information Network. Here are your top stories. With national gas prices hitting $4.50 a gallon, Americans are turning to carpooling to survive. Will Los Angeles's Black mayor Karen Bass be reelected? This could depend on how she did in the first televised mayoral election debate. And immigration activists say they're worried about the potential use of facial recognition being used by ICE in New York City. Advocates rallied in Brooklyn Thursday, protesting against a high-tech company.
9: What we are witnessing right now is the deliberate expansion of a detention and deportation machine.
8: The alleged facial recognition software is developed by Palantir, which does partner with the federal government. Advocates say it allows ICE to feed in faces to help them track down wanted immigrants. But according to the ACLU Minnesota, recent studies have shown facial recognition software has been biased when it comes to people with dark skin tones. Also, accuracy rates weren't impressive for people of color, women, children, and elderly individuals. In Sacramento, California, families and advocates gathered at the state capitol to honor missing and murdered indigenous people and demanded better protections. Tribes from across California joined an annual vigil on Wednesday night. Over 900 Native Americans are missing nationwide, and 84% have faced violence. Homicide is the leading cause of death for indigenous people, according to the CDC. A black author and political strategist is flipping the script on the racial justice conversation, and the title of his new book says it all. Steve Phillips, best-selling author of Brown is the New White, releases his latest work, Are White Men Smarter Than Everyone Else? Playing Offense in the Fight for Racial Justice in America. Phillips argues that for 50 years, America has been asking the wrong question. Instead of focusing on why there are so few black and brown people in positions of power, he says we should be asking why white men hold so much of it. He calls the concept swamp, straight white American male preference. And he says the data backs it up.
10: White men are 29% of the country. And yet they hold 90% of the CEO positions. They get 90% of the venture capital funding. They've had, 98% or whatever of the presidents of the United States. And so what is that about? And so that's a different inquiry. That's a different set of solutions.
8: Phillips says this isn't just a moral argument. It's a legal and strategic playbook for going on offense. The book is now available. And finally, Sunday, the women of the Black Information Network are coming together to share reflections and candid conversations on the strength, resilience, love, and lifetime impact of Black motherhood. Join us for Reflections of the Black Mom Journey, a BIN Mother's Day special, Sunday at 9 a.m. and 9 p.m. Eastern on the Black Information Network. I'm Esther Dillard on your home for Black News First, the Black Information Network.
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11: 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The jobless rate rose to 4.7% in March, more than a full point higher than a year ago.
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3: New legal fallout in Alabama's redistricting fight. Attorneys are asking a federal court to hold Republican Secretary of State Wes Allen in contempt. He's accused of rushing to change the state's congressional map and violating a 2025 court order. The dispute, according to WBRC, centers around the court-approved map that created a minority district, that same district that elected a Black representative, Shamari Fick. Here's attorney U.W. Clement, who's a Black man and who happens to be Alabama's first Black federal judge in modern times. Here's WBRC.
5: The state further represented that it will not challenge on appeal the duration of an injunction that requires the Secretary of State to use a special plan for the 2026, 2028, and 2030 congressional elections.
6: Mr. Sergeant-at-Arms, clear the room. Clear the room. Mr. Sergeant-at-Arms, clear the room.
3: A room clearing day two of Tennessee's special session where debates got hot as Republicans unveiled the new congressional map. It splits Shelby County into three districts. Democrats argued the plan harms Black voters. Activist Stacey Abrams, who's a Black woman, called the proposal rigged maps that decide elections before a single vote is cast.
4: And speaking of Tennessee, Willis Lincoln T.J. Hardaway has been named to succeed his father, longtime Black Tennessee State Representative G.A. Hardaway, in the 93rd District. G.A. Hardaway passed away April 24th. He was 71 years old. And U.S. Secretary of State Marco Rubio says he plans to slap new sanctions on Cuba's military industrial enterprise, its leader, and a state-owned natural resources company. According to Axios, this matters because the Trump administration is trying to force a regime change in Cuba. While there's no universally accepted figure on how many Black people live in Cuba, according to MinorityRights.com, the number could be somewhere between 33% to 60%, with some identifying as Black, others Afro-Cuban, and still others identifying as mulatto or mixed race.
3: I'm Tammy Eswick, along with Esther Dillard on your home for Black News First, the Black Information Network. Now here's your Healthy Minute.
7: Utz is recalling two of its popular potato chip brands over potential salmonella contamination concerns. The company says select Zapp's and Dirty Brand varieties are under recall after milk powder used in certain seasonings was recalled separately after possible contamination. While Utz says its own testing came back negative for salmonella, it is issuing a voluntary recall out of an abundance of caution. So far, no illnesses have been reported, but officials are warning consumers not to eat the affected products and to check packaging details. Food safety experts say recalls like this can hit the Black community harder since processed and packaged foods are often more common in areas with limited access to fresh grocery options and health care. Federal data also shows Black Americans face higher rates of foodborne illness complications, making early recalls and public alerts especially critical. That's your Healthy Minutes. I'm Morgan Wood on the Black Information Network, BINnews.com, your home for Black News First.
8: The opioid epidemic is not letting up, and people are dying from overdose deaths at disparaging rates. Joining me to talk more about it is

0: Over 180 records, including the first black classical music. Based out of Harlem and founded by Harry Pace, the label was named after opera singer Elizabeth Taylor Greenfield. Known as the Black Swan, its esteemed board of directors included John E. Nail, band leader Fletcher Henderson, and composer William Grant, who tapped several artists who would later become prominent jazz musicians. While relatively short-lived, the success of Black Swan proved there was a significant market demand for black artists, prompting several major white-owned companies to begin publishing music by these performers, forging an African-American presence into the mainstream music business. This is Frankie Darcel for the Black Information Network.
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3: I'm Mike Stevens on your home for Black News First, the Black Information Network. In what's being called a shocker, the black president of a chamber of commerce near Detroit, who is also a respected business owner, has been taken into custody. Based on what police found at his used car dealership, Mark Watts is charged with receiving a stolen vehicle and another related violation. Why this is especially concerning is Watts founded a youth mentoring program called Boys to Men. He was taken away in handcuffs by the Oakland County Auto Theft Task Force after searching his home. His friends find all this hard to believe.
4: Like I say, this is a good community. He's a good guy.
3: Police say several guns were taken from his property. WDIV Television says he's accused of re-tagging stolen vehicles and forging license documents. Black U.S. Senator Raphael Warnock is speaking out after the Supreme Court's ruling, striking down parts of the Voting Rights Act recently. Appearing on CBS's Face the Nation, the Black Georgia Democrat called the decision the latest example of states that used to play old games, now playing new ones, with black people losing out.
5: Moving voter polls, closing polls in black and brown communities. The data shows that black and brown people spend much longer time in longer lines, purging people literally showing up and not knowing that their names have been purged from the rolls. And the data shows that this disproportionately impacts black and brown citizens.
3: The court got rid of Louisiana's map that included a second majority black congressional district. The case was centered around how much race can be considered when lawmakers redraw districts. In Atlanta, the black daughter of the longtime black lawmaker, David Scott, is going to run for her late father's seat. Governor Brian Kemp has called for a special election in July to fill the unexpired term of Scott, who recently passed away after many years of service. Marcy Scott says she wants to carry on her father's work. The primary for the next term is coming up May 19th. And renters in the Chicago area, many of them black, are feeling the pinch. As rent prices continue to rise alongside the soaring cost of gas and groceries, many are calling for rent control to prevent being priced out of their apartments and neighborhoods. While some states have rent control laws in place, like California and Oregon, and several cities in New York, New Jersey, Maryland, Maine, and Minnesota have them too. In Illinois, the debate continues as both renters and landlords navigate the challenges of cost of living increases. Black renters around the country are among those continuing to struggle in this era of prices getting higher and higher on things they can't do without, including having a roof over their heads, while salaries are not keeping up with rising prices. For more stories of interest to the black community, log on to BINnews.com. You can also check us out on all social media platforms. I'm Mike Stevens on your home for Black News First, the Black Information Network.
6: 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I'm Morgan Wood, and my history lives here.
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7: 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It's more than just menus. It's a movement.
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7: That's one of the three founders, Fallon Farrell.
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7: 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It's helped generate tens of millions of dollars for Black-owned businesses, keeping legacies alive and creating new ones. And it's part of Black history still being written every time a diner takes that first bite. I'm Esther Dillard for the Black Information Network.
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3: 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The jobless rate rose to 4.7% in March, more than a full point higher than a year ago.
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12: 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Coming up,
13: what's been key to your success? Oh, I think prayer. And I think staying focused, not trying to be anything other than myself, and knowing my audience and knowing my worth. I think that definitely is my staying power.
12: A one-on-one conversation with R&B legendary artist Stephanie Mills.
13: I started on Broadway at between 10 and 11. So I think me doing Broadway helped me with my discipline and my focus.
12: R&B icon Stephanie Mills has been singing professionally since the age of 9. She is now 69 and still going strong. The R&B legend recently stopped by the BIN studios in Atlanta while promoting the Queens of R&B tour, in which she's a part of, along with Gladys Knight, Chaka Khan, and Patti LaBelle.
13: Talk a little bit about the Queens tour. What's our takeaway? The wonderment of us being in this business when we were teenagers, when we were in our mid-30s, our mid-20s, our 40s, and now we're 81, 82, 73, 69, and we're still here and going strong. So I think the endurance that what we have, we still have our right mind. I always tell the girls that we're survivors of this business because this business is brutal. It's brutal, and we both know the stories and the tragic stories that happened to others, and it didn't happen to us. So I feel like we're blessed, and I definitely feel like this is history.
14: What was the protective factor? Why didn't it happen to you all?
13: I can only speak for myself, and I think it's because I'm not a follower. I've never been someone, oh, I'm going to do this because that person, or I'm going to go to this party because that's where I'm supposed to go. I was always really a homebody. Even on the road and in my heyday, you know, in the 80s when my songs were major, major hits and going strong, I always did my show and went back to the hotel and got my rest.
14: Did you start singing early in life and your mom or someone say, wow, you've got something special here? And when did it register for you personally?
13: I'm still trying to figure out what it is that's so special. I was never told that I was special. You know, I received more no's and negativity than I was special. You know, I didn't get a lot of things that I auditioned for. I did not want to audition for The Wiz. I wasn't told I was special. I just like to sing. But one thing I did know is that I could do what I could do. I knew I could sing. I knew I loved music. And I knew I loved being on stage. And that's what I held on to.
12: Log on to Ticketmaster to learn more about the Queen's Tour and hear more from Mills this Sunday on The Black Perspective at 9 a.m. and 9 p.m. Eastern when she talks about motherhood. 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
15: Here's what's trending this hour. The CDC has issued a health alert network advisory on hantavirus. The agency is alerting clinicians to be aware of the potential for imported cases of hantavirus disease linked to an outbreak aboard a cruise ship. Federal health officials say the risk of a widespread outbreak is extremely unlikely, but caution early symptoms can be confused with the flu or other viral illnesses. The CDC says symptoms typically appear between 4 and 42 days after exposure to the hantavirus. I'm Misty Jordan, and that's what's trending.
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16: A jury was seated Wednesday in Florida where a former Miami Dolphins superstar is being sued by a social media influencer over accusations of battery, assault, and intentional infliction of emotional distress. In her civil suit, Sophie Hall claims her leg was broken when she was forcefully and purposefully pushed during football drills at Tariq Hill's home back in 2023. Hill has stated he believes Hall assumed the risk when she consented to participating in the drills. She needed surgery and wants compensatory and punitive damages. Elsewhere in sports, there's now a Willie Mays Highway to honor the legendary San Francisco Giants player. The newly named section of I-80 in San Francisco, California, runs from Treasure Island to downtown near Oracle Park. Willie Mays, considered one of baseball's greatest, played most of his 23-year career with the Giants, winning the 1954 World Series and earning 24 All-Star selections. He started in the Negro Leagues, was one of the first black players in Major League Baseball, and was inducted into the Hall of Fame in 1979. With the latest in sports, I'm Morgan Wood on the Black Information Network.
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17: We begin in Tennessee. A Memphis Democrat is calling for the city to secede from Tennessee after Republican lawmakers carved up its only majority black district. The new congressional map was approved by state lawmakers and signed into law by Governor Bill Lee. Black Democratic Congressman Antonio Parkinson.
19: I wanted either a rent freeze or rent rollback.
20: Rent freeze at this time in this economy is what our hardworking people need and deserve.
17: Parkinson said he was serious and asked whether Memphis, which he called an economic engine for his state, is expected to continue contributing billions in tax revenue, culture, labor, and commerce while, in his words, being systematically stripped of political power.
18: In Montgomery, Alabama, the Southern Poverty Law Center is pleading not guilty to multiple fraud and money laundering charges brought by the Trump administration. The Department of Justice alleges the organization defrauded donors by making payments of at least $3 million to informants connected with extremist groups, including the KKK. This reportedly happened between 2014 and 2023. The SPLC was recently arraigned in federal court in Montgomery, Alabama. The organization released a statement after the appearance asserting the charges are provably wrong. The group's interim president and CEO also notes the SPLC will continue to fight white supremacy and various forms of injustice no matter what. In Louisiana, the Orleans Parish Clerk of Court says the courts are operating smoothly.
21: And today we are continuing to provide the services that each of the offices did prior to this change occurring. We are creating a situation of stability and maintaining the team members So we are functioning.
18: Chelsea Napoleon, who is Black, made the comments despite a major change in how they function. She is now at the helm of both the criminal and civil clerk of court offices. This came after lawmakers eliminated the clerk of criminal court position. The transition did not take place without a few roadblocks. There was no planning period in place, and funding was reduced. Napoleon insists the office is functioning.
17: Black rapper Kodak Black is facing a drug trafficking charge. The rapper has bonded out of jail after he was arrested for drug trafficking. The charge dates back to November when police in Orlando, Florida said they found drugs in his car. And finally, a new program has been launched by Click Dream Marketing. The aim is to provide startup entrepreneurs and small business owners with access to funding, AI-powered systems, and scalable strategies to compete in the digital economy. Despite the increasing number of Black-owned businesses in the U.S., many face challenges when scaling due to limited access to capital and marketing resources. The initiative is led by David Hebb, who is Black. I'm Mike Moore, along with Nicole Deal on your home for 24/7 News, the Black Information Network.
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0: Coming into the 1988 Olympic Games in Seoul, South Korea, the United States had compiled an astonishing 71-1 record in men's basketball. Basketball was our game, and in no other venue was that so apparent as in the Olympics. But that year was different. While the rest of the world, who had been learning the game from the Americans, were sending their best players, the American team, made up of all college players, struggled to an embarrassing bronze medal finish. That was the last time we sent our boys. Now it was time to send our men.
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16: Comedian Dave Chappelle is sitting down with former First Lady Michelle Obama for a wide-ranging conversation on her podcast, IMO, in my opinion. During the nearly two-hour discussion, Chappelle opened up about fame, parenting, politics, and the current state of the country, saying today's headlines feel more appalling by the day. The conversation also touched on controversy surrounding some of Chappelle's past comedy specials, with the comedian saying the media removed nuance from jokes that sparked backlash. The episode, recorded in Yellow Springs, Ohio, is drawing major attention online for its candid mix of comedy, culture, and political commentary. Elsewhere in entertainment, John Legend, Janelle Monáe, and Parliament Funkadelic are set to headline the inaugural Los Angeles Jazz Festival. Scheduled to take place across several LA venues over 17 days this August, festival organizers are hoping to attract hundreds of thousands of attendees. More performers will be announced in the coming weeks. Tickets are available at LAJazzFestival.com. With the latest in entertainment, I'm Morgan Wood on the Black Information Network, BINnews.com, your home for Black news first.
3: Welcome to the journey around America, where we visit iconic locations connected to Black history. Today, we head to Harlem, New York, where the legendary Apollo Theater stands as a symbol of African American culture. The Apollo Theater opened its doors in 1914 as a burlesque theater, but soon became the premier showplace for live musical entertainment. The theater became famous for Amateur Night, a weekly talent show that launched the careers of stars like Lauryn Hill and the Jackson 5.
23: Osiris, let me get the ISIS. If you talk to females,
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5: The slogan, "Be Good or Be Gone," became the theater's motto. 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
17: And I'm Mike Moore on your home for 24/7 News, the Black Information Network.
16: In Jefferson Parish, Louisiana, a black pastor is headed to prison after a jury found him guilty of sexually abusing two teenage boys. Prosecutors say Terry Reed used his role as a trusted church leader to groom and assault the teens over several years in his home. The victims, now older, testified about the abuse in emotional detail. According to Fox 8 News, it took the jury less than an hour to return a guilty verdict on all counts.
17: A rent freeze is still a possibility for New York City's rent-stabilized department. Tenants are reacting after the Rent Guidelines Board recently took a preliminary vote to have increases from 0 to 4% on 1- and 2-year leases.
19: I wanted either a rent freeze or rent rollback.
20: Rent freeze at this time in this economy is what our hardworking people need and deserve.
17: The freeze could potentially help thousands of black families. Mayor Zoran Mamdani campaigned on freezing the rent and has appointed most of the 9 board members. And now to Illinois, where authorities continue to dig around a West suburban home on a case involving a black missing teenager.
7: Kiana Galvin was 17 years old when she was last seen in 2017. This woman says Galvin was like a little sister to her.
8: It shouldn't be like this. She didn't deserve this. She was supposed to be here right now, enjoying her life.
7: One neighbor says she saw the girl go into the home that is now the focus of a forensic excavation, and she never came out. Investigators have been seen collecting evidence from the residents. I'm Perry Williams.
16: And finally, in the historically black community of Altadena, California, renters who are still struggling after tremendous losses during the Eaton fire will soon be able to apply for long-term cash assistance. The program is called Direct Cash for Altadena Fire Recovery. Eventually, 30 households will be randomly selected from a list of eligible applicants to receive $36,000 over 2 years.
6: 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Your Washington Roundup is next.
16: Ahead of the Mother's Day holiday, President Trump honored mothers who have lost children. He delivered remarks from the White House Rose Garden Friday afternoon.
24: I got to know so many of you during my first days of running. I got to know you and I got to love you. But we want to thank you for being here. Mother's Day is one of the great days. I always think so fondly of my mother. I had a wonderful mother.
16: Trump hosted mothers of children killed by illegal immigrants, as well as mothers of military service members who died while serving.
24: A number of the angel moms who saw their precious children stolen from them by the open border policies of the radical left. Open borders, I call them stupid borders, not open. I call them stupid borders.
16: The president touted actions he has taken during his time back in office aimed at stopping illegal immigration. That's your Washington Roundup. I'm Morgan Wood on the Black Information Network, your home for Black News First.
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17: The United States Senate has had a total of 12 black members, with the first being Hiram Rhodes Rebels, elected in 1870 during the Reconstruction era. Jim Crow and other disenfranchisement tactics led to a gap of nearly 90 years between the first and second U.S. black senators. In 1992, Carol Moseley Braun became the first black woman to serve in the U.S. Senate.
25: I don't know, maybe this is just my day to get to talk about race. Maybe I'm just lucky like that today.
17: Vice President Kamala Harris became the second black female female to serve as a U.S. senator in 2017. Barack Obama was the fifth black senator and the first to be elected president of the United States.
10: Race is an issue that I believe this nation cannot afford to ignore right now.
17: While Georgia's Raphael Warnock is the latest black member of the U.S. Senate after his 2021 election. Black U.S. senators have made contributions to the country and paved the way for future generations of black leaders. And that's a fact. This is Mike Moore for the Black Information Network.
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18: Americans are expected to spend a record-breaking $38 billion to celebrate Mother's Day this year. And if you think this Mother's Day is costing a little more than last year's, it is not your imagination. Inflation is still hanging around, so the cost of just about everything, like eating out and flowers, is running a little higher than usual. And with a war in Iran, gas prices are not helping either. When the cost of fuel jumps up, it gets more expensive to ship flowers, keep inventory in stock, and deliver those last-minute gifts. The National Retail Federation says overall, consumers will spend an average of $284 a person, beating the previous Mother's Day record set in 2023. Other top Mother's Day spending categories include greeting cards, special outings like restaurant visits, jewelry, and electronics. But there is still something that is consistent. The number one Mother's Day gift is still flowers. Money News at 24 and 54 minutes past each hour. I'm Nicole Deal on your home for Black News First, the Black Information Network.
11: I'm Misty Jordan with BIN News. Now, the Iranian military is warning any country that enforces sanctions on Iran will face problems passing their ships through the Strait of Hormuz. An army spokesman made the claim on Iranian state media and added that during its ceasefire with the U.S., Iran has strengthened its forces and updated its defensive and offensive positions. The Cavaliers are keeping their playoff hopes alive after topping the Pistons. Detroit now leads the best of seven East semifinals 2-1 and will face the Cavs in Game 4 tomorrow. And Dr. Dre and Snoop Dogg have launched a new range of hard iced tea and lemonade canned cocktails in four flavors. Get BIN News now on demand 24/7 on the iHeartRadio app.
12: I'm Kevin Brown, and you're home for 24/7 News, the Black Information Network. There will be a new U.S. congressional map favoring Republicans in all nine districts ahead of the midterm elections as a result of the Tennessee Supreme Court. A new map and bill expected to be signed by Governor Bill Lee splits the state's last majority-minority district in Memphis across three seats. Democrats plan to challenge the map, citing concerns over racial demographics. The redistricting effort, influenced by President Trump, aims to maximize the partisan advantage, drawing criticism and protests. The new map could eliminate Democratic representation in Congress from Tennessee. Soaring gasoline prices have forced fast food chains to lean more heavily into their value menus to try to lure customers.
13: Value is a very big deal right now. The low-income consumer is really pressured by inflation. About 3 in 10 visits are based on some form of deal.
12: Restaurant business editor-in-chief Jonathan May says those companies are also paying close attention to what's going viral on social media as they try to entice customers to spend their limited dollars with them. It comes as gasoline prices are up $1.40 a gallon from a year ago, with AAA putting the nationwide average price at just under $4.55. McDonald's, Burger King, and Taco Bell are reporting strong sales to start the year, but other chains, including Papa John's and Shake Shack, have not done as well. May says big restaurant chains are doing what they can to attract cash-strapped consumers. The trial of former Miami Dolphins wide receiver Tyreek Hill and the social media influencer who broke her leg in 2023 was back on the witness stand for a second day. Sophie Hall described feeling his body impact hers during football drills at his Southwest Ranch's home.
14: And immediately, I feel a pain through my, like, underneath my knee, and I just lose my breath, and I immediately collapse and fall on my butt.
12: Hall admitted on the witness stand that she and Hill had a sexual relationship. She even stayed at Hill's home for days while suffering the injury. Hill denies the allegations and claims she tripped over a dog while playing football. Hall is suing for compensatory and punitive damages. If you're behind on your child support payments and plan on traveling out of the country, think again. The State Department will start revoking passports from individuals who owe more than $2,500 in child support payments. This enforcement is based on a 1996 law that has rarely been implemented. The revocation process will be conducted jointly with the Department of Health and Human Services, targeting those who owe child support. Once the debt is settled, individuals can regain eligibility for a U.S. passport. California is the first in the nation to help families welcoming newborns to hundreds of free diapers before leaving the hospital under a first-in-the-nation program announced by Governor Gavin Newsom. The initiative will start at around 70 hospitals serving low-income patients and will expand statewide. The state allocated $7.4 million last year and an additional $12.5 million this year for the program, providing each infant with 400 diapers. The program aims to alleviate the financial burden on families and ensure newborns have a healthy start in life. California's initiative follows similar efforts in Tennessee and Delaware to provide free diapers to low-income families. I'm Kevin Brown on your home for Black News First, the Black Information Network.
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0: This is Esther Dillard with another spotlight on Black excellence. Tyler Perry is one of the most successful figures in the entertainment industry. Born in New Orleans, Louisiana in 1969, Emmett Perry Jr. endured a difficult childhood marked by poverty and abuse. After changing his name and moving to Atlanta in 1992, Tyler Perry began writing and producing stage plays that became highly successful.
4: All you gotta do is take an R&B song, put Jesus in it, and it's a gospel song.
0: What? It was also during that time that he created his signature character, the iconic Mabel Medea Simmons.
9: Yea, though she walked in the valley with the shadow of Little Red Riding Hood and the Three Bears.
0: With an estimated net worth of over $1 billion, Tyler Perry is also a generous philanthropist, having donated millions to such causes as education, civil rights, and disaster relief. And another shining example of Black excellence. I'm Esther Dillard on the Black Information Network.
3: I'm Mike Stevens on your home for Black News First, the Black Information Network. Black New Jersey Democratic U.S. Senator Cory Booker was in Birmingham, Alabama recently, taking part in a town hall meeting. Black Alabama Congresswoman Terry Sewell and Black Birmingham Mayor Randall Woodfin also took part in the meeting as it relates to redistricting that would eliminate a Black voting district in Louisiana initially, and the impact may also delete Black voting strength in other states like Alabama.
15: We are in a fight of our lifetime, and I expect everyone to get off the sideline, to get off social media, join in and using your voice to make sure we call out any form of injustice.
3: Black Alabama Congresswoman Terry Sewell also spoke to reporters at that news conference, even as a special state legislative session is going on to change voting boundaries.
21: And we are not going backwards. We should be going forward. So I'm extending an olive branch to my Republican colleagues to say, do what is fair.
3: The recent decision by the U.S. Supreme Court is also leading to other red states rethinking their own congressional boundaries. A Black man will spend decades behind bars for the stray bullet killing of a Belmont University student in Nashville. Shaquille Taylor pleaded guilty to second-degree murder this week in the 2023 shooting death of 18-year-old Jillian Ludwig and was sentenced to a total of 38 years in prison. Prosecutors say Taylor was firing at another group in a gang-related incident when a bullet hit Ludwig in the head as she walked in a park near campus. She died the next day. In emotional statements, her parents said the sentence isn't enough and called her death preventable, but they do acknowledge the plea brings a measure of accountability. Mostly Black Memphis is still considered a very dangerous city to live in or visit, but with so many federal law enforcement officers there now, some think things are getting better. Well, at one recent event, Black vendors said they saw a number of visitors who were willing to take a chance to see how friendly and safe the city is now. This Black man owns a cigar lounge.
22: We had some people from out of town that stopped by, wanted to smoke cigars or grab some cigars and go down to the event.
3: And this Black woman has an antique store.
26: I have actually talked to several people that said that they were from out of town. So we did have a few people visiting.
3: They spoke with Fox 13 Television at the River Beat Festival, which brought in more than 30,000 people for the 3-day event. And for several businesses, it also brought in a lot of revenue. And tickets to the Museum of the Obama Presidential Center are on sale now. The center is opening on Chicago's South Side for global visitors starting June 19th. Because of the high amount of interest in the center, the foundation expects high demand for tickets, and many dates are expected to sell out pretty quickly. The Black Information Network will be broadcasting from the center when it opens on Juneteenth weekend. The Obama Foundation is a nonprofit collaborator of the Black Information Network. I'm Mike Stevens on your home for Black News First, the Black Information Network.
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31: 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Coming up,
32: 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Oh, I think prayer. And I think staying focused, not trying to be anything other than myself, and knowing my audience and knowing my worth. I think that definitely is my staying power.
31: A one-on-one conversation with R&B legendary artist Stephanie Mills.
32: I started on Broadway at between 10 and 11. So I think me doing Broadway helped me with my discipline and my focus.
31: R&B icon Stephanie Mills has been singing professionally since the age of 9. She is now 69 and still going strong. The R&B legend recently stopped by the BIN studios in Atlanta while promoting the Queens of R&B tour, in which she's a part of, along with Gladys Knight, Chaka Khan, and Patti LaBelle.
32: Talk a little bit about the Queens tour. What's our takeaway? The wonderment of us being in this business when we were teenagers, when we were in our mid-30s, our mid-20s, our 40s, and now we're 81, 82, 73, 69, and we're still here and going strong. So I think the endurance what we have. We still have our right mind. I always tell the girls that we're survivors of this business because this business is brutal. It's brutal. And we both know the stories and the tragic stories that happened to others. And it didn't happen to us. So I feel like we're blessed, and I definitely feel like this is history.
0: What was the protective factor? Why didn't it happen to you all?
32: I can only speak for myself, and I think it's because I'm not a follower. I've never been someone, oh, I'm going to do this because that person, or I'm going to go to this party because that's where I'm supposed to go. I was always really a homebody, even on the road and in my heyday, you know, in the 80s when my songs were major, major hits and going strong. I always did my show and went back to the hotel and got my rest.
0: Did you start singing early in life and your mom or someone say, wow, you've got something special here? And when did it register for you personally?
32: I'm still trying to figure out what it is that's so special. I was never told that I was special. You know, I received more no's and negativity than I was special. You know, I didn't get a lot of things that I auditioned for. I did not want to audition for The Wiz. I wasn't told I was special. I just liked to sing. But one thing I did know is that I could do what I could do. I knew I could sing. I knew I loved music. And I knew I loved being on stage. And that's what I held on to.
31: 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This is BIN News This Hour. 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I'm Andrea Coleman on the Black Information Network, home of Black News First.
4: What's trending this hour? Dr. Dre and Snoop Dogg have launched a new range of hard iced tea and lemonade canned cocktails. The non-carbonated cocktails come in four flavors: tall boy versions of Dre and Snoop's hard peach iced tea, hard pink lemonade, and gin and juice by Dre and Snoop Mango are also headed to a market soon. And Americans will likely spend $38 billion this Mother's Day. The National Retail Federation says that's $284 a person, and it beat the previous record set in 2023. I'm Misty Jordan, and that's what's trending.
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3: 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I really, really like listening to old school music. It makes me feel good. But let's see, all my God kids love Taylor Swift so much. Like, you have to hear the way that they sing this song. They're like, you have to listen, G-Ma, to the song. And look, and can I buy it? And can I get it? So it's definitely some Taylor Swift happening around me going on. And she's super cool. I also really appreciate the way that she writes music and plays music and everything. So she's dope. I like ASAP Rocky. I like ASAP Ferg, too. So, yeah, there's a lot of things I'm into.
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4: The opinions, beliefs, and viewpoints expressed in this commentary are those of the author and do not necessarily represent those of BIN and its founding partners and employees. Now it's time to bring the funk with Roland S. Martin.
5: A lot of the issues that we see right now with the attacks on Black political power and the Voting Rights Act was because Democrats did not act when we told them to act. And as Bishop William Barber said on Roland Martin Unfiltered, a lot of Black organizations were quiet when others were demanding action be taken to codify the law.
6: I think that right now, too, we have to have what we call an AI moment in the Bible. And Joshua, when Joshua lost the battle, God said, check your camp out.
5: Boom.
6: It's not your enemy. It's your camp. Now, I'm going to say this. People are going to get pissed off, but that's all right. Anybody, Black or white, in the congressional caucus, civil rights organization, whatever, that did not join us in 2020 when we said the only way we pass COVID relief, particularly the corporation part of it, is to pass the John Lewis Voting Rights Act law and living wages simultaneously. There were people that that turned away from that, told people not to mobilize, said we'll come back to it. We'll give Manchin what he wanted out of Tennessee. Manchin promised us he was going to do something. And we knew it was a lie then. And there's got to be some repentance. I'm not saying we're going to beat up on folk forever. But folk, we got to own some of this stuff is of our own doing as well.
5: Yeah.
6: Now, once we do that, Roland, we can't have no 45% turnout no more in the Black community. No more. We just can't. We can't have the remaining majority Black districts that are still existing. You have to run like you are losing. You have to turn up the vote and turn out the vote. We can't have 60% or 50% of our people staying home. Never again. We need 10 years of massive mobilization in the Black community.
5: He's absolutely right. I'm Roland Martin of the Black Information Network.
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8: I'm Mike Moore.
9: And I'm Nicole Deal. On your home for 24/7 news, the Black Information Network.
8: We begin with the onslaught of reactions to a new law on the books in Tennessee.
10: It seems unfair the way they did it and at this particular time. It does.
11: Because it's taking the voting power from the Blacks in that district.
8: The law impacts how communities across the state are represented in Congress. In Memphis, a city that is predominantly Black, had been contained with a single congressional district. A change is underway, dividing and spreading across three separate districts, now under a recently approved map.
12: Ayes 25, nays 5.
13: House Bill 7003, having received a constitutional majority, I declare it passed.
8: Memphis is being viewed as the focal point of the debate, but the impact stretches well beyond the city limits.
9: In Charlotte, North Carolina, we are learning that a medical examination has revealed the Black man charged in the stabbing death of Arena Zarutska is incompetent to stand trial at the federal level. WCNC is reporting DeCarlos Brown has been deemed too mentally ill and impaired to understand the consequences of a criminal case against him. The station spoke with a criminal attorney, Mark Jetton, who is not involved with the case.
14: Mentally, you have to be able to be able to make informed decisions with yourself and your lawyer, understand the evidence that comes out. So if you're not competent to stand trial, the trial can't go forward.
9: Prosecutors and Brown's defense agree Brown is incompetent, but a competency hearing will be required for the court to affirm the findings. A black father in Texas who shot and killed a man attempting to steal his car while his family was inside will not face charges. His actions have been deemed as self-defense. Video footage of the incident shows the father protecting his family from the carjacker. Police confirm the father's actions were in self-defense as the carjacker had crashed into vehicles and attempted to break into others.
8: There are more calls to end a program in Los Angeles, California that gives free needles to drug users. Norm Langer owns the famous Langer's Deli across from MacArthur Park, where the needles are given out.
0: All we are doing by giving out needles is, number one, attracting more people that we didn't have before, and number two, fighting a never-ending battle of helping people shoot up.
8: MacArthur Park was the site of a massive drug bust this week. Los Angeles Black Mayor Karen Bass said she'll end the needle program. And finally, Black Spelman College Interim President and Chair Rosalind Brewer is receiving an honorary Doctor of Laws degree during Howard University's 158th commencement ceremony. Brewer, a renowned corporate executive, emphasizes the importance of HBCUs in shaping the next generation of Black leaders. She highlights the holistic education provided by HBCUs, preparing students not just academically, but also for life. I'm Mike Moore, along with Nicole Deal, on your home for 24/7 News, the Black Information Network.
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9: The U.S. Supreme Court recently ruled Louisiana's congressional map is unconstitutional, saying it was drawn on the basis of race. Black Louisiana Congressman Cleo Fields represents the 6th congressional district, which is impacted by the ruling, and he is not happy about it.
21: Six of those justices went out of their way to make the district unconstitutional. The record was very clear. We followed every Supreme Court president in the history of the Supreme Court to comply with all of their rulings.
9: According to the U.S. Census Bureau, about 33% of Louisiana's population is Black.
8: Speaking of congressional maps, Tennessee Republicans are passing a map that divides Memphis into multiple districts. The House galleries erupted in screams, chants, sirens, and outrage as the vote was taken. Governor Bill Lee called lawmakers back to redraw the state's maps in direct response to a call from President Donald Trump. Meanwhile, Memphis has a 64% Black population that state Democrats say it politically isolates. Republican leaders say the map was drawn for political expediency and a partisan advantage. In Mississippi, two victims of the so-called Goon Squad police brutality attacks have filed separate civil lawsuits against a Rankin County supervisor. It comes after Michael Jenkins and Eddie Parker agreed to a $2.5 million settlement with the Rankin County Sheriff's Office in May of 2025. Court documents allege supervisor Steve Gaines was heard referring to the two black men as dopers and rapists.
9: And finally, in the Air Force, graduating from boot camp and going through a tapping out ceremony is a tradition. But according to People.com, when no friends or family showed up to tap out black airman Joel Usher, a fellow airman stepped up and tapped him out. At that point, it was hard for everyone to hold back the tears, including Usher. And of course, the moment has gone viral. I'm Nicole Deal, along with Mike Moore, on your home for Black News First, the Black Information Network. Your Healthy Minute is next.
2: Blood work saves lives. Anyone who's ever seen a doctor has probably been asked for a little blood to do some simple lab tests. But lab tests, while they are easy to administer and cost very little, have an impact that is far from simple. A blood test, for example, can alert doctors to the threat of diabetes. The changes in medication and lifestyle that begin with that timely test can give you additional years of eyesight, years of freedom from kidney disease, and more years of healthy life. From spotting the warning signs of a heart attack to diagnosing the threat of breast cancer, lab tests are affecting millions of lives. With even more breakthroughs these days, lab tests are increasingly being used to diagnose illnesses long before painful symptoms develop, and is enabling the use of personalized treatments for every patient. These lab tests that cost a few dollars can save the healthcare system millions of dollars in avoidable surgeries and procedures, saving lives and saving money. And that's your Healthy Minute. I'm Mike Island on the Black Information Network.
3: For more than five decades, Sesame Street has been a beloved children's program teaching kids lessons about friendship, kindness, and learning.
22: Greetings, I am the Count.
3: From the beginning, the show included African-American actors in key roles offering positive representation. Gordon, played by actor Matt Robinson, was one of the first black male characters on a children's show.
23: We have this game to play, and it's all about listening.
3: His role highlighted the importance of family, education, and community for kids of all backgrounds. Sesame Street not only taught numbers and letters, but also celebrated black culture. It helped show all children, no matter their race, could learn, grow, succeed. So the next time you watch Sesame Street, remember the lasting impact it had on the

0: century. He passed away on July 22, 1914, but George Crumb Speck's legacy lives on in every bag of potato chips, reminding us of his lasting impact on the snack food industry. For the Black Information Network, I'm Doug Davis.
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3: I'm Mike Stevens on your home for Black News First, the Black Information Network. In what's being called a shocker, the Black president of a chamber of commerce near Detroit, who is also a respected business owner, has been taken into custody. Based on what police found at his used car dealership, Mark Watts is charged with receiving a stolen vehicle and another related violation. Why this is especially concerning is Watts founded a youth mentoring program called Boys to Men. He was taken away in handcuffs by the Oakland County Auto Theft Task Force after searching his home. His friends find all this hard to believe.
4: Like I say, this is a good community. He's a good guy.
3: Police say several guns were taken from his property. WDIV Television says he's accused of re-tagging stolen vehicles and forging license documents. Black U.S. Senator Raphael Warnock is speaking out after the Supreme Court's ruling, striking down parts of the Voting Rights Act recently. Appearing on CBS's Face the Nation, the Black Georgia Democrat called the decision the latest example of states that used to play old games, now playing new ones, with Black people losing out.
5: Moving voter polls, closing polls in Black and brown communities. The data shows that Black and brown people spend much longer time in longer lines, purging people, people literally showing up and not knowing that their names have been purged from the rolls. And the data shows that this disproportionately impacts Black and brown citizens.
3: The court got rid of Louisiana's map that included a second majority Black congressional district. The case was centered around how much race can be considered when lawmakers redraw districts. In Atlanta, the Black daughter of the longtime Black lawmaker, David Scott, is going to run for her late father's seat. Governor Brian Kemp has called for a special election in July to fill the unexpired term of Scott, who recently passed away after many years of service. Marcy Scott says she wants to carry on her father's work. The primary for the next term is coming up May 19th. And renters in the Chicago area, many of them Black, are feeling the pinch. As rent prices continue to rise alongside the soaring cost of gas and groceries, many are calling for rent control to prevent being priced out of their apartments and neighborhoods. While some states have rent control laws in place, like California and Oregon, and several cities in New York, New Jersey, Maryland, Maine, and Minnesota have them too. In Illinois, the debate continues as both renters and landlords navigate the challenges of cost of living increases. Black renters around the country are among those continuing to struggle in this era of prices getting higher and higher on things they can't do without, including having a roof over their heads, while salaries are not keeping up with rising prices. For more stories of interest to the Black community, log on to BINnews.com. You can also check us out on all social media platforms. I'm Mike Stevens on your home for Black News First, the Black Information Network.
6: Most people know about Restaurant Week, but not everyone knows there's a Black Restaurant Week born in Houston, Texas in 2016 and is now spreading to cities across the country. It's more than just menus. It's a movement.
7: And so we really want to create something that was more all-inclusive to the creative things we were seeing happening in the food scene.
6: That's one of the three founders, Fallon Farrell.
7: As we've grown through the years, we've literally watched businesses start off as like a pop-up food tent and now having like two or three locations.
6: From soul food kitchens to hidden gem caterers, Black Restaurant Week shines a light where it's long been missing. It's helped generate tens of millions of dollars for Black-owned businesses, keeping legacies alive and creating new ones. And it's part of Black history still being written every time a diner takes that first bite. I'm Esther Dillard for the Black Information Network.
8: The International African American Museum, Charleston, South Carolina. Built near where so many Africans first arrived in chains, the International African American Museum in my hometown state of

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1: I'm Mike Stevens on your home for Black News First, the Black Information Network. Black New Jersey Democratic U.S. Senator Cory Booker was in Birmingham, Alabama recently, taking part in a town hall meeting. Black Alabama Congresswoman Terry Sewell and Black Birmingham Mayor Randall Woodfin also took part in the meeting as it relates to redistricting that would eliminate a Black voting district in Louisiana initially, and the impact may also delete Black voting strength in other states like Alabama.
2: We are in a fight of our lifetime, and I expect everyone to get off the sideline, to get off social media, join in using your voice to make sure we call out any form of injustice.
1: Black Alabama Congresswoman Terry Sewell also spoke to reporters at that news conference, even as a special state legislative session is going on to change voting boundaries.
3: And we are not going backwards. We should be going forward. So I'm extending an olive branch to my Republican colleagues to say, do what is fair.
1: The recent decision by the U.S. Supreme Court is also leading to other red states rethinking their own congressional boundaries. A Black man will spend decades behind bars for the stray bullet killing of a Belmont University student in Nashville. Shaquille Taylor pleaded guilty to second-degree murder this week in the 2023 shooting death of 18-year-old Jillian Ludwig and was sentenced to a total of 38 years in prison. Prosecutors say Taylor was firing at another group in a gang-related incident when a bullet hit Ludwig in the head as she walked in a park near campus. She died the next day. In emotional statements, her parents said the sentence isn't enough and called her death preventable, but they do acknowledge the plea brings a measure of accountability. Mostly Black Memphis is still considered a very dangerous city to live in or visit, but with so many federal law enforcement officers there now, some think things are getting better. Well, at one recent event, Black vendors said they saw a number of visitors who were willing to take a chance to see how friendly and safe the city is now. This Black man owns a cigar lounge.
4: We had some people from out of town that stopped by, wanted to smoke cigars or grab some cigars and go down to the event.
1: And this Black woman has an antique store.
5: I have actually talked to several people that said that they were from out of town. So we did have a few people visiting.
1: They spoke with Fox 13 Television at the River Beat Festival, which brought in more than 30,000 people for the three-day event. And for several businesses, it also brought in a lot of revenue. And tickets to the Museum of the Obama Presidential Center are on sale now. The center is opening on Chicago's South Side for global visitors starting June 19th. Because of the high amount of interest in the center, the foundation expects high demand for tickets, and many dates are expected to sell out pretty quickly. The Black Information Network will be broadcasting from the center when it opens on Juneteenth weekend. The Obama Foundation is a nonprofit collaborator of the Black Information Network. I'm Mike Stevens on your home for Black News First, the Black Information Network.
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0: The opinions, beliefs, and viewpoints expressed in this commentary are those of the author and do not necessarily represent those of BIN and its founding partners and employees. Now it's time to bring the funk with Roland S. Martin.
2: A lot of the issues that we see right now with the attacks on Black political power and the Voting Rights Act was because Democrats did not act when we told them to act. And as Bishop William Barber said on Roland Martin Unfiltered, a lot of Black organizations were quiet when others were demanding action be taken to codify the law.
3: I think that right now, too, we have to have what we call an AI moment in the Bible. And Joshua, when Joshua lost the battle, God said, check your camp out.
2: Boom.
3: It's not your enemy. Check your camp. Now, I'm going to say this. People are going to get pissed off, but that's all right. Anybody, Black or white, in the Congressional Caucus, Civil Rights Organization, whatever, that did not join us in 2020 when we said the only way we pass COVID relief, particularly the corporation part of it, is to pass the John Lewis Voting Rights Act law and Living Wages simultaneously. There were people that that turned away from that, told people not to mobilize, said we'll come back to it. We'll give Manchin what he wanted out of Tennessee. Manchin promised us he was going to do something. And we knew it was a lie then. And there's got to be some repentance. I'm not saying we're going to beat up on folk forever. But we got to own some of this stuff is of our own doing as well.
2: Yeah.
3: Now, once we do that, Roland, we can't have no 45% turnout no more in the Black community. No more. We just can't. We can't have the remaining majority Black districts that are still existing. You have to run like you are losing. You have to turn up the vote and turn out the vote. We can't have 60% or 50% of our people staying home. Never again. We need 10 years of massive mobilization in the Black community.
2: He's absolutely right. I'm Roland Martin of the Black Information Network.
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6: I'm Esther Dillard on your home for 24/7 News, the Black Information Network. Here are your top stories. With national gas prices hitting $4.50 a gallon, Americans are turning to carpooling to survive. Will Los Angeles's Black mayor, Karen Bass, be reelected? This could depend on how she did in the first televised mayoral election debate. And immigration activists say they're worried about the potential use of facial recognition being used by ICE in New York City. Advocates rallied in Brooklyn Thursday, protesting against a high-tech company.
7: What we are witnessing right now is the deliberate expansion of a detention and deportation machine.
6: The alleged facial recognition software is developed by Palantir, which does partner with the federal government. Advocates say it allows ICE to feed in faces to help them track down wanted immigrants. But according to the ACLU Minnesota, recent studies have shown facial recognition software has been biased when it comes to people with dark skin tones. Also, accuracy rates weren't impressive for people of color, women, children, and elderly individuals. In Sacramento, California, families and advocates gathered at the state capitol to honor missing and murdered indigenous people and demanded better protections. Tribes from across California joined an annual vigil on Wednesday night. Over 900 Native Americans are missing nationwide, and 84% have faced violence. Homicide is the leading cause of death for indigenous people, according to the CDC. A black author and political strategist is flipping the script on the racial justice conversation, and the title of his new book says it all. Steve Phillips, best-selling author of Brown is the New White, releases his latest work, Are White Men Smarter Than Everyone Else? Playing Offense in the Fight for Racial Justice in America. Phillips argues that for 50 years, America has been asking the wrong question. Instead of focusing on why there are so few black and brown people in positions of power, he says we should be asking why white men hold so much of it. He calls the concept swamp, straight white American male preference. And he says the data backs it up.
8: White men are 29% of the country. And yet they hold 90% of the CEO positions. They get 90% of the venture capital funding. They've had, 98% or whatever of the presidents of the United States. And so what is that about? And so that's a different inquiry. That's a different set of solutions.
6: Phillips says this isn't just a moral argument. It's a legal and strategic playbook for going on offense. The book is now available. And finally, Sunday, the women of the Black Information Network are coming together to share reflections and candid conversations on the strength, resilience, love, and lifetime impact of Black motherhood. Join us for Reflections of the Black Mom Journey, a BIN Mother's Day special, Sunday at 9 a.m. and 9 p.m. Eastern on the Black Information Network. I'm Esther Dillard on your home for Black News First, the Black Information Network.
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9: It's hard for me to understand the Supreme Court's rationale. I understand we want to get beyond racial issues, but we're not yet at that place.
5: Gutted by the Supreme Court.
10: Tennessee Republicans have approved a new congressional map that breaks up a majority black House district centered in Memphis.
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11: 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It's okay to discriminate against Democrats who are black, but it's not okay to discriminate against black Democrats.
5: Are on the Black Information Network. 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

0: time because your insurance actually kicks in. And that matters especially for Black families and working families already dealing with higher healthcare costs, chronic illness, and rising prices on everything from insulin to weight loss medication. Experts say if you don't have insurance, the coupons can absolutely help. But if you do have insurance, especially through your job, it's important to ask questions first because the cheapest option at the pharmacy is always not the best. 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
3: I'm Tammy Eswick.
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3: New legal fallout in Alabama's redistricting fight. Attorneys are asking a federal court to hold Republican Secretary of State Wes Allen in contempt. He's accused of rushing to change the state's congressional map and violating a 2025 court order. The dispute, according to WBRC, centers around the court-approved map that created a minority district, that same district that elected a Black representative. Shamari Figures. Here's attorney U.W. Clemon, who's a Black man and who happens to be Alabama's first Black federal judge in modern times. Here's WBRC.
5: The state further represented that it will not challenge on appeal the duration of an injunction that requires the Secretary of State to use a special plan for the 2026, 2028, and 2030 congressional elections.
6: Mr. Sergeant-at-Arms, clear the room. Clear the room. Mr. Sergeant-at-Arms, clear the room.
3: A room clearing day two of Tennessee's special session where debates got hot as Republicans unveiled a new congressional map. It splits Shelby County into three districts. Democrats argue the plan harms Black voters. Activist Stacey Abrams, who's a Black woman, called the proposal rigged maps that decide elections before a single vote is cast.
4: And speaking of Tennessee, Willis Lincoln T.J. Hardaway has been named to succeed his father, longtime Black Tennessee State Representative G.A. Hardaway, in the 93rd District. G.A. Hardaway passed away April 24th. He was 71 years old. And U.S. Secretary of State Marco Rubio says he plans to slap new sanctions on Cuba's military industrial enterprise, its leader, and a state-owned natural resources company. According to Axios, this matters because the Trump administration is trying to force a regime change in Cuba. While there's no universally accepted figure on how many Black people live in Cuba, according to MinorityRights.com, the number could be somewhere between 33% to 60%, with some identifying as Black, others Afro-Cuban, and still others identifying as mulatto or mixed race.
3: I'm Tammy Eswick, along with Esther Dillard on your home for Black News First, the Black Information Network. Now, here's your healthy minute.
7: Utz is recalling two of its popular potato chip brands over potential salmonella contamination concerns. The company says select Zapp's and Dirty Brand varieties are under recall after milk powder used in certain seasonings was recalled separately after possible contamination. While Utz says its own testing came back negative for salmonella, it is issuing a voluntary recall out of an abundance of caution. So far, no illnesses have been reported, but officials are warning consumers not to eat the affected products and to check packaging details. Food safety experts say recalls like this can hit the Black community harder since processed and packaged foods are often more common in areas with limited access to fresh grocery options and health care. Federal data also shows Black Americans face higher rates of foodborne illness complications, making early recalls and public alerts especially critical. That's your Healthy Minutes. I'm Morgan Wood on the Black Information Network, BINnews.com, your home for Black News First. Being the first in your family to go to college changes everything. At an HBCU, it means you're never walking alone. At the Black Information Network, we uplift the voices of first-generation students writing new chapters for their family names. We follow freshmen who arrive with one suitcase and a dream, who figures out paperwork, tuition, office hours, and everything else that hasn't been passed down because they're building it all from scratch. We talk to the parents who work double shifts just to send $50 a month. The grandparents who may not understand the classes, but understand pride. These stories are about more than grades. They're about grit and grace and pressure that somehow turns into purpose. We highlight peer mentors who step in when families can't, campus counselors who know what it's like to feel overwhelmed, and professors who say, don't quit, you belong here, proving that legacy doesn't have to be inherited. It can be built. With Black News First, this is the Black Information Network.
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0: And the Emmett Till and Mamie Till Mobley Let the World See traveling exhibit is now open at the Civil Rights Memorial Center in Montgomery, Alabama. 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
1: I'm Kevin Brown on your home for 24/7 News, the Black Information Network. Rideshare drivers and those who make their living on the road are struggling with high gas prices.
2: Gas prices increased almost over a dollar in the last month, and drivers are not making any more money.
1: Autumn Weintraub, who heads the App Drivers Union, says that other delivery drivers have started adding a gas surcharge, but that's not allowed with the big rideshare apps. Gas prices rose 31 cents in the past week. That's according to AAA, which now says they're 52% higher than before the war with Iran began. Worried if AI can replace you at your job? Newly released studies show which jobs are safe from AI and which are not. Many that won't be replaced by a computer are in the construction industry.
2: AI can help your company develop a quote, but they can't unclog your toilet.
1: Jennifer Fagan with the Texas Construction Association says that for years, the state has been investing in vocational training. Now that's paying off, she says. This week, BlackRock announced a $30 million investment in Texas to strengthen skilled trades. Jennifer Fagan with the Texas Construction Association says AI can help write an invoice, but it can't run power lines.
2: You still need folks in the field who can do that sort of thing.
1: A four-year-old black girl from Baton Rouge, Louisiana, died after her grandmother allegedly forced her to drink whiskey as punishment, resulting in severe alcohol poisoning. The grandmother, Roxanne Record, was convicted of manslaughter after the child could not be revived by emergency responders. The incident occurred on April 21st, 2022, when police responded to reports of an unresponsive child at the home. The child's blood alcohol level was measured at 0.680, and investigators found that she was forced to drink more than a half a bottle of whiskey while kneeling in a hallway. Roxanne Record admitted to her role in the incident, stating that it went too far and destroyed lives, while the child's mother, Khadijah Record, provided conflicting statements to police during questioning. The USDA has announced a new rule that will require retailers participating in the Supplemental Nutrition Assistance Program, SNAP, to offer wider selection of healthier food options. The rule aims to emphasize whole foods, increase perishable food requirements, and eliminate loopholes that allow certain snack foods to count as staple foods. The Trump administration believes the rule will provide better options for SNAP consumers and improve nutrition. Industry associations, FMI, and the National Grocers Association have welcomed the new standards as a way to offer SNAP participants a broader range of nutritious foods. Additional guidance for retailers will be provided by the USDA in the coming weeks. 1,300 college acceptances and $54 million in scholarships have been awarded to the class of 2026 at Southland College Prep Charter High School in Chicago, Illinois. The school is celebrating their graduation, and this marks the 13th consecutive year of 100% college acceptance for the seniors. Southland is showcasing the school's commitment to student success. The class achieved historic milestones in academics, arts, and athletics, with notable achievements including state championships in speech and film, as well as a performance at the National Cherry Blossom Festival Parade in Washington, D.C. Scholarships were awarded during the school's all-in celebration, including contributions from the Quartet Foundation in honor of Dr. Alex Quartet. I'm Kevin Brown on your home for Black News First, the Black Information Network.
3: I'm Terrence Bibb for the Black Information Network with the story of another black builder. Born on February 3rd, 1946 in Tuskegee, Alabama, Albert Lionel Joyner was the son of Tuskegee Airman Hercules Joyner and the brother of nationally syndicated radio host Tom the Fly Jock Joyner. The class president of his high school and state basketball championship MVP, Albert Joyner followed his father's footsteps to Tuskegee University, earning a bachelor's degree in 1969. As an entrepreneur, Albert purchased his first McDonald's in Mobile, Alabama, becoming the first black owner of a major fast food franchise in the state, expanding his McDonald's holdings to several locations throughout Birmingham, Alabama, and Jackson, Mississippi. He is credited with breaking the regional record for most drive-through customers served at a McDonald's location. Albert Joyner passed away on June 3rd, 2015, but his legacy as a black builder lives on. I'm Terrence Bibb for the Black Information Network.
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6: I'm Mike Stevens on your home for Black News First, the Black Information Network. In what's being called a shocker, the black president of a chamber of commerce near Detroit, who was also a respected

0: business owner has been taken into custody. Based on what police found at his used car dealership, Mark Watts is charged with receiving a stolen vehicle and another related violation. Why this is especially concerning is Watts founded a youth mentoring program called Boys to Men. He was taken away in handcuffs by the Oakland County Auto Theft Task Force. After searching his home, his friends find all this hard to believe.
1: Like I say, this is a good community. He's a good guy.
0: Police say several guns were taken from his property. WDIV Television says he's accused of retagging stolen vehicles and forging license documents. Black U.S. Senator Raphael Warnock is speaking out after the Supreme Court's ruling, striking down parts of the Voting Rights Act recently. Appearing on CBS's Face the Nation, the Black Georgia Democrat called the decision the latest example of states that used to play old games, now playing new ones, with Black people losing out.
2: Moving voter polls, closing polls in Black and brown communities. The data shows that Black and brown people spend much longer time in longer lines, purging people literally showing up and not knowing that their names have been purged from the rolls. And the data shows that this disproportionately impacts Black and brown citizens.
0: The court got rid of Louisiana's map that included a second majority Black congressional district. The case was centered around how much race can be considered when lawmakers redraw districts. In Atlanta, the Black daughter of the longtime Black lawmaker, David Scott, is going to run for her late father's seat. Governor Brian Kemp has called for a special election in July to fill the unexpired term of Scott, who recently passed away after many years of service. Marcy Scott says she wants to carry on her father's work. The primary for the next term is coming up May 19th. And renters in the Chicago area, many of them Black, are feeling the pinch. As rent prices continue to rise alongside the soaring cost of gas and groceries, many are calling for rent control to prevent being priced out of their apartments and neighborhoods. While some states have rent control laws in place, like California and Oregon, and several cities in New York, New Jersey, Maryland, Maine, and Minnesota have them too. In Illinois, the debate continues as both renters and landlords navigate the challenges of cost of living increases. Black renters around the country are among those continuing to struggle in this era of prices getting higher and higher on things they can't do without, including having a roof over their heads, while salaries are not keeping up with rising prices. For more stories of interest to the Black community, log on to BINnews.com. You can also check us out on all social media platforms. I'm Mike Stevens on your home for Black News First, the Black Information Network.
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6: This is Layla Ali, undefeated world champion Hall of Fame boxer, wellness advocate, and CEO of Layla Ali Lifestyle. My father, Muhammad Ali, was more than a champion in the ring. He was a global voice for courage, conviction, faith, and justice. The Muhammad Ali Center celebrates his life, his principles, and his willingness to stand for something bigger than himself, reminding us of the power of purpose. To learn more about

0: 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I'm Layla Ali, and my history lives here.
1: I'm Bill Black with another Bet You Didn't Know music fact. 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
1: BIN News This Hour, I'm Andrea Coleman. Coming up...
2: What's been key to your success? Oh, I think prayer. And I think staying focused, not trying to be anything other than myself, and knowing my audience and knowing my worth. I think that definitely is my staying power.
1: A one-on-one conversation with R&B legendary artist Stephanie Mills.
2: I started on Broadway at between 10 and 11. 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
1: R&B icon Stephanie Mills has been singing professionally since the age of 9. She is now 69 and still going strong. The R&B legend recently stopped by the BIN studios in Atlanta while promoting the Queens of R&B tour, in which she's a part of, along with Gladys Knight, Chaka Khan, and Patti LaBelle.
2: Talk a little bit about the Queens tour. What's our takeaway? The wonderment of us being in this business when we were teenagers, when we were in our mid-30s, our mid-20s, our 40s, and now we're 81, 82, 73, 69, and we're still here and going strong. So I think the endurance that what we have, we still have our right mind. I always tell the girls that we're survivors of this business, because this business is brutal. It's brutal, and we both know the stories and the tragic stories that happened to others, and it didn't happen to us. So I feel like we're blessed, and I definitely feel like this is history.
3: What was the protective factor? Why didn't it happen to you all?
2: I can only speak for myself, and I think it's because I'm not a follower. I've never been someone, oh, I'm going to do this because that person, or I'm going to go to this party because that's where I'm supposed to go. I was always really a homebody, even on the road and in my heyday, you know, in the 80s when my songs were major, major hits and going strong. I always did my show and went back to the hotel and got my rest.
3: Did you start singing early in life and your mom or someone say, wow, you've got something special here? And when did it register for you personally?
2: I'm still trying to figure out what it is that's so special. I was never told that I was special. You know, I received more no's and negativity than I was special. You know, I didn't get a lot of things that I auditioned for. I did not want to audition for The Wiz. I wasn't told I was special. I just liked to sing. But one thing I did know is that I could do what I could do. I knew I could sing. I knew I loved music. And I knew I loved being on stage. And that's what I held on to.
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4: Here's what's trending this hour. Starting May 19th, passengers flying Delta Airlines Main Cabin or Delta Comfort will no longer receive complimentary snacks, drinks, or meal service if the flight is less than 350 miles. The new rule does not apply to first-class passengers. However, if you're flying more than 350 miles, passengers can expect a fuller beverage and snack menu on some routes. I'm Misty Jordan, and that's what's trending.
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5: A jury was seated Wednesday in Florida where a former Miami Dolphins superstar is being sued by a social media influencer over accusations of battery, assault, and intentional infliction of emotional distress. In her civil suit, Sophie Hall claims her leg was broken when she was forcefully and purposefully pushed during football drills at Tariq Hill's home back in 2023. Hill has stated he believes Hall assumed the risk when she consented to participating in the drills. She needed surgery and wants compensatory and punitive damages. Elsewhere in sports, there's now a Willie Mays Highway to honor the legendary San Francisco Giants player. The newly named section of I-80 in San Francisco, California, runs from Treasure Island to downtown near Oracle Park. Willie Mays, considered one of baseball's greatest, played most of his 23-year career with the Giants, winning the 1954 World Series and earning 24 All-Star selections. He started in the Negro Leagues, was one of the first black players in Major League Baseball, and was inducted into the Hall of Fame in 1979. With the latest in sports, I'm Morgan Wood on the Black Information Network.
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7: We begin in Tennessee. A Memphis Democrat is calling for the city to secede from Tennessee after Republican lawmakers carved up its only majority black district. The new congressional map was approved by state lawmakers and signed into law by Governor Bill Lee. Black Democratic Congressman Antonio Parkinson.
9: I want either a rent freeze or rent rollback.
10: Rent freeze at this time in this economy is what our hardworking people need and deserve.
7: Parkinson said he was serious and asked whether Memphis, which he called an economic engine for his state, is expected to continue contributing billions in tax revenue, culture, labor, and commerce while, in his words, being systematically stripped of political power.
8: In Montgomery, Alabama, the Southern Poverty Law Center is pleading not guilty to multiple fraud and money laundering charges brought by the Trump administration. The Department of Justice alleges the organization defrauded donors by making payments of at least $3 million to informants connected with extremist groups, including the KKK. This reportedly happened between 2014 and 2023. The SPLC was recently arraigned in federal court in Montgomery, Alabama. The organization released a statement after the appearance, asserting the charges are provably wrong. The group's interim president and CEO also notes the SPLC will continue to fight white supremacy and various forms of injustice, no matter what. In Louisiana, the Orleans Parish Clerk of Court says the courts are operating smoothly.
11: And today we are continuing to provide the services that each of the offices did prior to this change occurring. We are creating a situation of stability and maintaining the team members so we are functioning.
8: Chelsea Napoleon, who is black, made the comments despite a major change in how they function. She is now at the helm of both the criminal and civil clerk of court offices. This came after lawmakers eliminated the clerk of criminal court position. The transition did not take place without a few roadblocks. There was no planning period in place and funding was reduced. Napoleon insists the office is functioning.
7: Black rapper Kodak Black is facing a drug trafficking charge. The rapper has bonded out of jail after he was arrested for drug trafficking. The charge dates back to November when police in Orlando, Florida said they found drugs in his car. And finally, a new program has been launched by Click Dream Marketing. The aim is to provide startup entrepreneurs and small business owners with access to funding, AI-powered systems, and scalable strategies to compete in the digital economy. Despite the increasing number of black-owned businesses in the U.S., many face challenges when scaling due to limited access to capital and marketing resources. The initiative is led by David Hebb, who is black. I'm Mike Moore, along with Nicole Deal on your home for 24/7 News, the Black Information Network.
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13: Coming into the 1988 Olympic Games in Seoul, South Korea, the United States had compiled an astonishing 71-1 record in men's basketball. Basketball was our game, and in no other venue was that so apparent as in the Olympics. 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That was the last time we sent our boys. Now it was time to send our men.
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5: Comedian Dave Chappelle is sitting down with former First Lady Michelle Obama for a wide-ranging conversation on her podcast, IMO, in my opinion. During the nearly two-hour discussion, Chappelle opened up about fame, parenting, politics, and the current state of the country, saying today's headlines feel more appalling by the day. The conversation also touched on controversy surrounding some of Chappelle's past comedy specials, with the comedian saying the media removed nuance from jokes that sparked backlash. The episode, recorded in Yellow Springs, Ohio, is drawing major attention online for its candid mix of comedy, culture, and political commentary. Elsewhere in entertainment, John Legend, Janelle Monáe, and Parliament Funkadelic are set to headline the inaugural Los Angeles Jazz Festival. Scheduled to take place across several L.A. venues over 17 days this August, festival organizers are hoping to attract hundreds of thousands of attendees. More performers will be announced in the coming weeks. Tickets are available at LAJazzFestival.com. With the latest in entertainment, I'm Morgan Wood on the Black Information Network. BINnews.com, your home for Black news first. This is Morgan Wood from the Black Information Network, and today we're speaking with Ryan Breckenridge from the Georgia Department of Behavioral Health on the subject of opioid abuse in the Black community. Ryan, talk to me about xylazine, also known as Trank or Trank Dope. Why are we starting to see more of it?
17: Xylazine is a non-opioid tranquilizer. It's being mixed in fentanyl. Adding xylazine to it is presenting health risks that we haven't seen. The DEA even noticed earlier this year, xylazine has been notated in their fentanyl seizures in 48 out of 50 states.
5: Opioid abuse is on the rise in the Black community, and the Georgia Department of Behavioral Health and Developmental Disabilities is focused on reversing this trend. 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
7: And I'm Mike Moore on your home for 24/7 News, the Black Information Network.
20: In Jefferson Parish, Louisiana, a Black pastor is headed to prison after a jury found him guilty of sexually abusing two teenage boys. Prosecutors say Terry Reed used his role as a trusted church leader to groom and assault the teens over several years in his home. The victims, now older, testified about the abuse in emotional detail. According to Fox 8 News, it took the jury less than an hour to return a guilty verdict on all counts.
7: A rent freeze is still a possibility for New York City's rent-stabilized department. Tenants are reacting after the Rent Guidelines Board recently took a preliminary vote to have increases from 0 to 4% on 1 and 2 year leases.
9: We want either a rent freeze or rent rollback.
10: Rent freeze at this time in this economy is what our hardworking people need and deserve.
7: The freeze could potentially help thousands of Black families. Mayor Zoran Mamdani campaigned on freezing the rent and has appointed most of the 9 board members. And now to Illinois, where authorities continue to dig around a West suburban home on a case involving a Black missing teenager.
21: Kiana Galvin was 17 years old when she was last seen in 2017. This woman says Galvin was like a little sister to her.
22: It shouldn't be like this. She didn't deserve this. She was supposed to be here right now, enjoying her life.
21: One neighbor says she saw the girl go into the home that is now the focus of a forensic excavation, and she never came out. Investigators have been seen collecting evidence from the residents. I'm Perry Williams.
20: And finally, in the historically Black community of Altadena, California, renters who are still struggling after tremendous losses during the Eaton fire will soon be able to apply for long-term cash assistance. The program is called Direct Cash for Altadena Fire Recovery. Eventually, 30 households will be randomly selected from a list of eligible applicants to receive $36,000 over 2 years. I'm Nicole Deal, along with Mike Moore, on your home for Black News First, the Black Information Network. Your Washington Roundup is next.
5: Ahead of the Mother's Day holiday, President Trump honored mothers who have lost children. He delivered remarks from the White House Rose Garden Friday afternoon.
2: I got to know so many of you during my first days of running. I got to know you and I got to love you. But we want to thank you for being here. Mother's Day is one of the great days. I always think so fondly of my mother. I had a wonderful mother.
5: Trump hosted mothers of children killed by illegal immigrants, as well as mothers of military service members who died while serving.
2: A number of the angel moms who saw their precious children stolen from them by the open border policies of the radical left. Open borders, I call them stupid borders, not open. I call them stupid borders.
5: The president touted actions he has taken during his time back in office aimed at stopping illegal immigration. That's your Washington Roundup. I'm Morgan Wood on the Black Information Network, your home for Black news first.
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3: Welcome to the journey around America, where we visit iconic locations connected to Black history. 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The Apollo Theater opened its doors in 1914 as a burlesque theater, but soon became the premier showplace for live musical entertainment. 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
15: Osiris, let me get the mysis. 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
3: The slogan, "Be Good or Be Gone," became the theater's motto. 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
20: Americans are expected to spend a record-breaking $38 billion to celebrate Mother's Day this year. And if you think this Mother's Day is costing a little more than last year's, it is not your imagination. Inflation is still hanging around, so the cost of just about everything, like eating out and flowers, is running a little higher than usual. And with a war in Iran, gas prices are not helping either. When the cost of fuel jumps up, it gets more expensive to ship flowers, keep inventory in stock, and deliver those last-minute gifts. The National Retail Federation says overall, consumers will spend an average of $284 a person, beating the previous Mother's Day record set in 2023. Other top Mother's Day spending categories include greeting cards, special outings like restaurant visits, jewelry, and electronics. But there is still something that is consistent. The number one Mother's Day gift is still flowers. Money News at 24 and 54 minutes past each hour. I'm Nicole Deal on your home for Black News First, the Black Information Network.
4: I'm Misty Jordan with BIN News Now. Louisiana lawmakers are looking at plans to redraw the state's congressional map after the current one was struck down by the Supreme Court. State Senator Gary Carter is outraged that a second Black majority district is on the chopping block.
24: We have over 4.4 million people in the state. A third are African American.
4: Protesters could be heard chanting, "Shut it down." Officials have not yet identified the person who was hit by an airplane while walking on a runway out of a Colorado airport. The Frontier flight was heading from Denver to L.A. when it struck and killed someone on the runway Friday night. And starting May 19th, passengers flying Delta Airlines, Main Cabin, or Delta Comfort will no longer receive complimentary snacks, drinks, or meal service if the flight is less than 350 miles. Get BIN News Now on demand 24/7 on the iHeartRadio app.
3: I'm Kevin Brown, and you're home for 24/7 News, the Black Information Network. There will be a new U.S. congressional map favoring Republicans in all nine districts ahead of the midterm elections as a result of the Tennessee Supreme Court. A new map and bill expected to be signed by Governor Bill Lee splits the state's last majority-minority district in Memphis across three seats. Democrats plan to challenge the map, citing concerns over racial demographics. The redistricting effort, influenced by President Trump, aims to maximize the partisan advantage, drawing criticism and protests. The new map could eliminate Democratic representation in Congress from Tennessee. Soaring gasoline prices have forced fast food chains to lean more heavily into their value menus to try to lure customers.
1: Value is a very big deal right now. The low-income consumer is really pressured by inflation. About 3 in 10 visits are based on some form of deal.
3: Restaurant business editor-in-chief Jonathan May says those companies are also paying close attention to what's going viral on social media as they try to entice customers to spend their limited dollars with them. It comes as gasoline prices are up $1.40 a gallon from a year ago, with AAA putting the nationwide average price at just under $4.55. McDonald's, Burger King, and Taco Bell are reporting strong sales to start the year, but other chains, including Papa John's and Shake Shack, have not done as well. May says big restaurant chains are doing what they can to attract cash-strapped consumers. The trial of former Miami Dolphins wide receiver Tyreek Hill and the social media influencer who broke her leg in 2023 was back on the witness stand for a second day. Sophie Hall described feeling his body impact hers during football drills at his Southwest Ranch's home.
6: And immediately, I feel a pain through my, like, what is my knee? And I just lose my breath, and I immediately collapse and fall on my butt.
3: Hall admitted on the witness stand that she and Hill had a sexual relationship. She even stayed at Hill's home for days while suffering the injury. Hill denies the allegations and claims she tripped over a dog while playing football. Hall is suing for compensatory and punitive damages. If you're behind on your child support payments and plan on traveling out of the country, think again. The State Department will start revoking passports from individuals who owe more than $2,500 in child support payments. This enforcement is based on a 1996 law that has rarely been implemented. The revocation process will be conducted jointly with the Department of Health and Human Services, targeting those who owe child support. Once the debt is settled, individuals can regain eligibility for a U.S. passport. California is the first in the nation to help families welcoming newborns to hundreds of free diapers before leaving the hospital under a first-in-the-nation program announced by Governor Gavin Newsom. The initiative will start at around 70 hospitals serving low-income patients and will expand statewide. The state allocated $7.4 million last year and an additional $12.5 million this year for the program, providing each infant with 400 diapers. The program aims to alleviate the financial burden on families and ensure newborns have a healthy start in life. California's initiative follows similar efforts in Tennessee and Delaware to provide free diapers to low-income families. I'm Kevin Brown on your home for Black News First, the Black Information Network.
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8: The United States Senate has had a total of 12 Black members, with the first being Hiram Rhodes Rebels, elected in 1870 during the Reconstruction era. Jim Crow and other disenfranchisement tactics led to a gap of nearly 90 years between the first and second U.S. Black senators. In 1992, Carol Moseley Braun became the first Black woman to serve in the U.S. Senate.
11: I don't know, maybe this is just my day to get to talk about race. Maybe I'm just lucky like that today.
8: Vice President Kamala Harris became the second Black female to serve as a U.S. Senator in 2017. Barack Obama was the fifth Black senator and the first to be elected President of the United States.
13: Race is an issue that I believe this nation cannot afford to ignore right now.
8: While Georgia's Raphael Warnock is the latest Black member of the U.S. Senate after his 2021 election. Black U.S. senators have made contributions to the country and paved the way for future generations of Black leaders. And that's a fact. This is Mike Moore for the Black Information Network.
25: I'm Mike Stevens on your home for Black News First, the Black Information Network. Black New Jersey Democratic U.S. Senator Cory Booker was in Birmingham, Alabama recently, taking part in a town hall meeting. Black Alabama Congresswoman Terry Sewell and Black Birmingham Mayor Randall Woodfin also took part in the meeting as it relates to redistricting that would eliminate a Black voting district in Louisiana initially, and the impact may also delete Black voting strength in other states like Alabama.
26: We are in a fight of our lifetime, and I expect everyone to get off the sideline, to get off social media, join in and using your voice to make sure we call out any form of injustice.
25: Black Alabama Congresswoman Terry Sewell also spoke to reporters at that news conference, even as a special state legislative session is going on to change voting boundaries.
27: And we are not going backwards. We should be going forward. So I'm extending an olive branch to my Republican colleagues to say, do what is fair.
25: The recent decision by the U.S. Supreme Court is also leading to other red states rethinking their own congressional boundaries. A black man will spend decades behind bars for the stray bullet killing of a Belmont University student in Nashville. Shaquille Taylor pleaded guilty to second-degree murder this week in the 2023 shooting death of 18-year-old Jillian Ludwig and was sentenced to a total of 38 years in prison. Prosecutors say Taylor was firing at another group in a gang-related incident when a bullet hit Ludwig in the head as she walked in a park near campus. She died the next day. In emotional statements, her parents said the sentence isn't enough and called her death preventable, but they do acknowledge the plea brings a measure of accountability. Mostly black Memphis is still considered a very dangerous city to live in or visit, but with so many federal law enforcement officers there now, some think things are getting better. Well, at one recent event, black vendors said they saw a number of visitors who were willing to take a chance to see how friendly and safe the city is now. This black man owns a cigar lounge.
7: We had some people from out of town that stopped by, wanted to smoke cigars, or grab some cigars, and go down to the event.
25: And this black woman has an antique store.
9: I have actually talked to several people that said that they were from out of town. So we did have a few people visiting.
25: They spoke with Fox 13 Television at the River Beat Festival, which brought in more than 30,000 people for the three-day event. And for several businesses, it also brought in a lot of revenue. And tickets to the Museum of the Obama Presidential Center are on sale now. The center is opening on Chicago's South Side for global visitors starting June 19th. Because of the high amount of interest in the center, the foundation expects high demand for tickets, and many dates are expected to sell out pretty quickly. The Black Information Network will be broadcasting from the center when it opens on Juneteenth weekend. The Obama Foundation is a nonprofit collaborator of the Black Information Network. I'm Mike Stevens on your home for Black News First, the Black Information Network.
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14: Remember how the 14-year-old version of yourself felt? 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Dear Young Rocker, you live in a different time. 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You lived through it. You're living through it now. You got this, kid.
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21: 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Students are going to come to school. Crime is going to come
0: down because they have a sense of purpose and they feel like they can lose something.
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5: 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Coming up...
15: What's been key to your success? Oh, I think prayer. And I think staying focused, not trying to be anything other than myself, and knowing my audience and knowing my worth. I think that definitely is my staying power.
5: A one-on-one conversation with R&B legendary artist Stephanie Mills.
15: I started on Broadway at between 10 and 11. So I think me doing Broadway helped me with my discipline and my focus.
5: R&B icon Stephanie Mills has been singing professionally since the age of 9. She is now 69 and still going strong. The R&B legend recently stopped by the BIN studios in Atlanta while promoting the Queens of R&B tour, in which she's a part of, along with Gladys Knight, Chaka Khan, and Patti LaBelle.
15: Talk a little bit about the Queens tour. What's our takeaway? The wonderment of us being in this business when we were teenagers, when we were in our mid-30s, our mid-20s, our 40s, and now we're 81, 82, 73, 69, and we're still here and going strong. So I think the endurance that what we have, we still have our right mind. I always tell the girls that we're survivors of this business, because this business is brutal. It's brutal, and we both know the stories and the tragic stories that happened to others, and it didn't happen to us. So I feel like we're blessed, and I definitely feel like this is history.
16: What was the protective factor? Why didn't it happen to you all?
15: I can only speak for myself, and I think it's because I'm not a follower. I've never been someone, oh, I'm going to do this because that person, or I'm going to go to this party because that's where I'm supposed to go. I was always really a homebody. Even on the road and in my heyday, you know, in the 80s when my songs were major, major hits and going strong, I always did my show and went back to the hotel and got my rest.
16: Did you start singing early in life and your mom or someone say, wow, you've got something special here? And when did it register for you personally?
15: I'm still trying to figure out what it is that's so special. I was never told that I was special. You know, I received more no's and negativity than I was special. You know, I didn't get a lot of things that I auditioned for. I did not want to audition for The Wiz. I wasn't told I was special. I just liked to sing. But one thing I did know is that I could do what I could do. I knew I could sing. I knew I loved music. And I knew I loved being on stage. And that's what I held on to.
5: Log on to Ticketmaster to learn more about the Queens Tour and hear more from Mills this Sunday on The Black Perspective at 9 a.m. and 9 p.m. Eastern when she talks about motherhood. 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I'm Andrea Coleman on the Black Information Network, home of Black News First.
4: Here's what's trending this hour. The South Central U.S. is expecting severe storms on this Mother's Day. Hail, flooding, and damaging winds are in the forecast through Monday from Texas to Mississippi. Central Texas could be hit the hardest, where forecasters are warning of possible tornadoes. And there's now a Willie Mays Highway to honor the legendary Giants player. The newly named section of I-80 in San Francisco runs from Treasure Island to downtown near Oracle Park. I'm Misty Jordan, and that's what's trending.
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0: 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I'm Morgan Wood on the Black Information Network. 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
2: 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You're trying to accomplish different things in the live show than you are on the record. And don't be kind of beholden to one side when you're doing the other side.
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4: Cell phones have been an integral part of connecting our modern world. But did you know a Black nuclear engineer pioneered the technology for them? Henry Thomas Sampson was born in 1934 in Jackson, Mississippi. He earned his bachelor's degree in chemical engineering from Purdue University in 1956, followed by his master's degree from UCLA in 1961 and his PhD shortly after. In 1971, Henry Sampson created the Gamma Electric Cell. It's a device which produced long-lasting power to satellites. Sampson's innovation caught the attention of the Motorola Company, which then placed his patented technology into their telephones. This eventually led to the very first telephone calls being made using cell phones. Henry Sampson passed on June 4th, 2015. His genius and Black excellence helped create the globally connected world we share today. This is Tammy Eswick for the Black Information Network.
5: 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I'm Mike Strautmanis, and my history lives here.
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9: We begin with the onslaught of reactions to a new law on the books in Tennessee.
11: It seems unfair the way they did it and at this particular time. It does.
12: Because it's taking the voting power from the Blacks in that district.
9: The law impacts how communities across the state are represented in Congress. In Memphis, a city that is predominantly Black, had been contained with a single congressional district. A change is underway, dividing and spreading across three separate districts, now under a recently approved map.
13: Ayes 25, nays 5.
14: House Bill 7003, having received a constitutional majority, I declare it passed.
9: Memphis is being viewed as the focal point of the debate, but the impact stretches well beyond the city limits.
10: In Charlotte, North Carolina, we are learning that a medical examination has revealed the Black man charged in the stabbing death of Arena Zarutska is incompetent to stand trial at the federal level. WCNC is reporting that Carlos Brown has been deemed too mentally ill and impaired to understand the consequences of a criminal case against him. The station spoke with a criminal attorney, Mark Jetton, who is not involved with the case.
15: Mentally, you have to be able order to be able to make informed decisions with yourself and your lawyer, understand the evidence that comes out. So if you're not competent to stand trial, the trial can't go forward.
10: Prosecutors and Brown's defense agree Brown is incompetent, but a competency hearing will be required for the court to affirm the findings. A black father in Texas who shot and killed a man attempting to steal his car while his family was inside will not face charges. His actions have been deemed as self-defense. Video footage of the incident shows the father protecting his family from the carjacker. Police confirm the father's actions were in self-defense as the carjacker had crashed into vehicles and attempted to break into others.
9: There are more calls to end a program in Los Angeles, California that gives free needles to drug users. Norm Langer owns the famous Langer's Deli across from MacArthur Park, where the needles are given out.
16: All we are doing by giving out needles is, number one, attracting more people that we didn't have before, and number two, fighting a never-ending battle of helping people shoot up.
9: MacArthur Park was the site of a massive drug bust this week. Los Angeles Black Mayor Karen Bass said she'll end the needle program. And finally, Black Spelman College Interim President and Chair Rosalind Brewer is receiving an honorary Doctor of Laws degree during Howard University's 158th commencement ceremony. Brewer, a renowned corporate executive, emphasizes the importance of HBCUs in shaping the next generation of Black leaders. She highlights the holistic education provided by HBCUs, preparing students not just academically, but also for life. I'm Mike Moore, along with Nicole Deal, on your home for 24/7 News, the Black Information Network.
6: The right to representation, is it gone?
17: Republicans are launching a nationwide redistricting blitz, and in Tennessee, lawmakers are moving fast to redraw, some say, the state's only Black majority voting district.
18: If so,

0: For more than 5 decades, Sesame Street has been a beloved children's program teaching kids lessons about friendship, kindness, and learning.
1: Greetings, I am the Count.
0: From the beginning, the show included African-American actors in key roles offering positive representation. Gordon, played by actor Matt Robinson, was one of the first black male characters on a children's show.
2: We have this game to play, and it's all about listening.
0: His role highlighted the importance of family, education, and community for kids of all backgrounds. Sesame Street not only taught numbers and letters, but also celebrated black culture. It helped show all children, no matter their race, could learn, grow, succeed. So the next time you watch Sesame Street, remember the lasting impact it had on the educational training of black children to see themselves as smart, capable, worthy of learning. It's not just a show, it's history in the making. I'm Vanessa Tyler on the Black Information Network.
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5: I'm Misty Jordan with BIN News Now. President Trump is downplaying concerns over hantavirus. Trump said we have very good people studying the virus very closely.
6: We seem to have things under very good control. They know that virus very well. It's been around a long time. Not easily transferable, unlike COVID.
5: According to reports from CNN and CDC, the passengers who are being escorted off the ship will reportedly be placed into quarantine to ensure that the virus does not have a chance to spread. Damani and King Harris are set to join their father, T.I., on their first ever joint tour. All three artists are expected to perform a combination of their biggest songs. The Family Succession Tour will kick off July 8th in Phoenix. And

0: in at least 5 countries, including the U.S.
1: I do not think that we're going to have to have anywhere near the kinds of concerns or worries as we did a few years ago with COVID-19. It's a very different virus. It spreads differently.
0: Dr. Marty says the World Health Organization is monitoring passengers and those they come in contact with for the symptoms of the hantavirus. She says it starts with flu symptoms and results in the lungs filling with fluid. So far, at least 3 people have died and 3 others are sick. Higher gas prices are impacting most Americans, but restaurants are getting hit with a double whammy.
2: Lots of restaurant suppliers actually add fuel surcharges to the bill.
0: Kelsey Erickson with the Texas Restaurant Association says at the same time, the public is dining out less as they cut down on trips. They're asking families to check out new restaurants close to home instead of paying higher delivery fees. Baltimore City's Black Mayor Brandon M. Johnson has launched the Residential Property Tax Payment Plan program, allowing eligible residential property owners to catch up on past due real property taxes through structured monthly payments as low as $25. The program aims to prevent home loss and compensate residents fairly for their properties. While some council members question the cost and necessity of the initiative, city officials emphasize the financial risk of doing nothing. The program has already garnered interest from about 900 people, with the majority of eligible residents being black and brown homeowners in Baltimore. To apply for the program, residents can visit baltimore-dof.promise-pay.com. The Michigan Chronicle's 2026 Men of Excellence Awards and Induction Celebration honors black men in Detroit who exemplify leadership in various fields, such as education, healthcare, business, and community service. The honorees include individuals from diverse sectors, including the church, education, healthcare, economic development, and public service. These men are recognized for their contributions to shaping the region's civic, professional, cultural, educational, and economic landscape. The event highlights the importance of black leadership and service in Detroit, emphasizing the impact of these men on their communities and the broader society. The honorees represent a wide range of institutions and sectors, reflecting a shared commitment to excellence and responsibility in their work. The Michigan Chronicle is powered by Real Times Media. In honor of the 10-year anniversary of Muhammad Ali's death, the Muhammad Ali Center will hold a day of compassion on June 3rd as a global day of service and community action. The event will kick off Ali Fest, a week-long celebration in Louisville, Kentucky, and will focus on coordinated acts of service led by various community groups. Cities across the U.S. and internationally are encouraged to participate in the Day of Compassion to honor Ali's legacy of generosity and inspire unity through service. Muhammad Ali's widow, Lonnie Ali, emphasizes the importance of daily acts of compassion in bridging divides and bringing out the best in humanity. I'm Kevin Brown on your home for Black News First, the Black Information Network.
3: This is Esther Dillard with another spotlight on Black excellence. Tyler Perry is one of the most successful figures in the entertainment industry. Born in New Orleans, Louisiana in 1969, Emmett Perry Jr. endured a difficult childhood marked by poverty and abuse. After changing his name and moving to Atlanta in 1992, Tyler Perry began writing and producing stage plays that became highly successful.
4: All you gotta do is take an R&B song, put Jesus in it, and it's a gospel song.
3: What? It was also during that time that he created his signature character, the iconic Mabel Medea Simmons.
5: Yea, though she walked in the valley with the shadow of Little Red Riding Hood and the Three Bears.
3: With an estimated net worth of over $1 billion, Tyler Perry is also a generous philanthropist, having donated millions to such causes as education, civil rights, and disaster relief, and another shining example of Black excellence. I'm Esther Dillard on the Black Information Network.
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8: I'm Mike Stevens on your home for Black News First, the Black Information Network. In what's being called a shocker, the black president of a chamber of commerce near Detroit, who is also a respected business owner, has been taken into custody. Based on what police found at his used car dealership, Mark Watts is charged with receiving a stolen vehicle and another related violation. Why this is especially concerning is Watts founded a youth mentoring program called Boys to Men. He was taken away in handcuffs by the Oakland County Auto Theft Task Force after searching his home. His friends find all this hard to believe.
9: Like I say, this is a good community. He's a good guy.
8: Police say several guns were taken from his property. WDIV Television says he's accused of retagging

0: stolen vehicles and forging license documents. Black U.S. Senator Raphael Warnock is speaking out after the Supreme Court's ruling, striking down parts of the Voting Rights Act recently. Appearing on CBS's Face the Nation, the Black Georgia Democrat called the decision the latest example of states that used to play old games, now playing new ones, with Black people losing out.
1: Moving voter polls, closing polls in Black and brown communities. The data shows that Black and brown people spend much longer time in longer lines, purging people, people literally showing up and not knowing that their names have been purged from the rolls. And the data shows that this disproportionately impacts Black and brown citizens.
0: The court got rid of Louisiana's map that included a second majority Black congressional district. The case was centered around how much race can be considered when lawmakers redraw districts. In Atlanta, the Black daughter of the longtime Black lawmaker, David Scott, is going to run for her late father's seat. Governor Brian Kemp has called for a special election in July to fill the unexpired term of Scott, who recently passed away after many years of service. Marcy Scott says she wants to carry on her father's work. The primary for the next term is coming up May 19th. And renters in the Chicago area, many of them Black, are feeling the pinch. As rent prices continue to rise alongside the soaring cost of gas and groceries, many are calling for rent control to prevent being priced out of their apartments and neighborhoods. While some states have rent control laws in place, like California and Oregon, and several cities in New York, New Jersey, Maryland, Maine, and Minnesota have them too. In Illinois, the debate continues as both renters and landlords navigate the challenges of cost of living increases. Black renters around the country are among those continuing to struggle in this era of prices getting higher and higher on things they can't do without, including having a roof over their heads, while salaries are not keeping up with rising prices. For more stories of interest to the Black community, log on to BINnews.com. You can also check us out on all social media platforms. I'm Mike Stevens on your home for Black News First, the Black Information Network.
2: This is Morgan Wood from the Black Information Network, sharing Black history around America. More than 200,000 Black soldiers fought in the Civil War, many for a freedom they have never known. The African American Civil War Museum in Washington, D.C. honors their service, sacrifice, and determination to claim citizenship.

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1: Most people know about Restaurant Week, but not everyone knows there's a Black Restaurant Week born in Houston, Texas in 2016 and is now spreading to cities across the country. It's more than just menus. It's a movement.
2: And so we really want to create something that was more all-inclusive to the creative things we were seeing happening in the food scene.
1: That's one of the three founders, Fallon Farrell.
2: As we've grown through the years, we've literally watched businesses start off as like a pop-up food tent and now having like two or three locations.
1: From soul food kitchens to hidden gem caterers, Black Restaurant Week shines a light where it's long been missing. It's helped generate tens of millions of dollars for Black-owned businesses, keeping legacies alive and creating new ones. And it's part of Black history still being written every time a diner takes that first bite. I'm Esther Dillard for the Black Information Network.
3: Want to know who holds the record for most appearances on the cover of Sports Illustrated? That honor belongs to Michael Jordan. The Chicago Bulls legend has been on the cover of SI a whopping 50 times, and that's another BIN fun fact.
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6: Florida Democratic Chair Nikki Fried said DeSantis was trying to dehumanize Jeffries and dismantle human decency.
5: Happens here.
7: It's going to help the unions. 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Students are going to come to school. Crime is going to come down because they have a sense of purpose and they feel like they can lose something.
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3: A new health report shows nearly 13% of Americans are now using drugs, marijuana, and other supplements like melatonin just to fall asleep.
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8: 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Coming up,
9: what's been key to your success? 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
8: A one-on-one conversation with R&B legendary artist Stephanie Mills.
9: I started on Broadway at between 10 and 11. 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
8: R&B icon Stephanie Mills has been singing professionally since the age of 9. She is now 69 and still going strong. The R&B legend recently stopped by the BIN studios in Atlanta while promoting the Queens of R&B tour, in which she's a part of, along with Gladys Knight, Chaka Khan, and Patti LaBelle.
9: Talk a little bit about the Queens tour. What's our takeaway? The wonderment of us being in this business when we were teenagers, when we were in our mid-30s, our mid-20s, our 40s, and now we're 81, 82, 73, 69, and we're still here and going strong. So I think the endurance that what we have, we still have our right mind. I always tell the girls that we're survivors of this business because this business is brutal. It's brutal, and we both know the stories and the tragic stories that happened to others, and it didn't happen to us. So I feel like we're blessed, and I definitely feel like this is history.
10: What was the protective factor? Why didn't it happen to you all?
9: I can only speak for myself, and I think it's because I'm not a follower. I've never been someone, oh, I'm going to do this because that person, or I'm going to go to this party because that's where I'm supposed to go. I was always really a homebody. Even on the road and in my heyday, you know, in the 80s when my songs were major, major hits and going strong, I always did my show and went back to the hotel and got my rest.
10: Did you start singing early in life and your mom or someone say, wow, you've got something special here? And when did it register for you personally?
9: I'm still trying to figure out what it is that's so special. I was never told that I was special. You know, I received more no's and negativity than I was special. You know, I didn't get a lot of things that I auditioned for. I did not want to audition for The Wiz.
10: I wasn't told I was special. I just like to sing. But one thing I did know is that I could do what I could do. I knew I could sing. I knew I loved music. And I knew I loved being on stage. And that's what I held on to.
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6: Here's what's trending this hour. Starting May 19th, passengers flying Delta Airlines Main Cabin or Delta Comfort will no longer receive complimentary snacks, drinks, or meal service if the flight is less than 350 miles. The new rule does not apply to first-class passengers. However, if you're flying more than 350 miles, passengers can expect a fuller beverage and snack menu on some routes. I'm Misty Jordan, and that's what's trending.
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3: A jury was seated Wednesday in Florida where a former Miami Dolphins superstar is being sued by a social media influencer over accusations of battery, assault, and intentional infliction of emotional distress. In her civil suit, Sophie Hall claims her leg was broken when she was forcefully and purposefully pushed during football drills at Tariq Hill's home back in 2023. Hill has stated he believes Hall assumed the risk when she consented to participating in the drills. She needed surgery and wants compensatory and punitive damages. Elsewhere in sports, there's now a Willie Mays Highway to honor the legendary San Francisco Giants player. The newly named section of I-80 in San Francisco, California, runs from Treasure Island to downtown near Oracle Park. Willie Mays, considered one of baseball's greatest, played most of his 23-year career with the Giants, winning the 1954 World Series and earning 24 All-Star selections. He started in the Negro Leagues, was one of the first black players in Major League Baseball, and was inducted into the Hall of Fame in 1979. With the latest in sports, I'm Morgan Wood on the Black Information Network.
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3: I'm Esther Dillard on your home for 24/7 News, the Black Information Network. Here are your top stories. Slutty Vegan's former CFO is indicted for theft and forgery. More questions surrounding the FBI search of offices connected to Black Virginia State Senator Lucas. And in Tennessee. That's the sound of a crowd of protesters outside the Tennessee State Legislature after they passed a new state voter map. The new GOP-drawn congressional map in Tennessee has been signed into law by Republican Governor Bill Lee. NBC News reports lawmakers divided up the state's lone majority black district, swiftly responding to the U.S. Supreme Court's major redistricting ruling last week. State Democrats came together to speak out ahead of the vote.
11: I find it extremely rich that the moment the GOP majority had an opportunity to attack the 9th congressional district, they seized it. That district is 61% black.
12: You will not take our district without a fight. You will not erase the black vote. And damn it, you will not erase the legacy of my ancestors right in my face.
3: This comes following the Supreme Court's ruling striking down Louisiana's map for what it calls unconstitutional gerrymandering that relied too much on race. Republican-controlled Alabama and Mississippi have also started the process to redraw their maps. On Roland Martin Unfiltered, Bishop William Barber weighed in on how the SCOTUS decision will affect diversity in Congress and what diversity has meant for America in the past.
13: If we had not had a diverse Congress because of the Voting Rights Act, here are things that would not have ever existed. The American Rescue Plan that put $1.9 trillion in economic relief to combat COVID would not have passed. Infrastructure, investment, and jobs. The Inflation Reduction Act would not have passed. CHIP and Science Act to make sure that our communities are not left behind.
3: A trailblazer and Charlotte's first black mayor is stepping down. WCNC reports Mayor Vi Lyles, Charlotte's first black female mayor, announces that she will not seek re-election and will resign effectively June 30th. Lyles says she's leaving to spend time with her grandchildren and make room for new leadership.
1: Former Mayor Harvey Gantt credits her with securing a penny sales tax increase for transportation and raising $250 million for racial equity initiatives. Lyles calls her tenure the honor of her life. And finally, in the middle of a political firestorm, South Carolina State University is playing offense. The state's only publicly funded HBCU launches a $41 million fundraising campaign aimed at scholarships, athletics, faculty support, and a $10 million stadium renovation. The announcement comes as Republican lawmakers threaten to defund the school over a commencement speaker controversy, and as the university faces a new lawsuit from its own foundation. South Carolina state officials say donors have already contributed more than $17 million, and they're not slowing down. I'm Esther Dillard on your home for Black News First, the Black Information Network.
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20: Well, rapper Kodak Black has been arrested in Central Florida on a felony drug trafficking charge. Court records show the 28-year-old, whose real name is Bill Capri, was taken into custody by the Orange County Sheriff's Office and is accused of trafficking MDMA. He's currently being held without bond while awaiting a court hearing. The arrest comes just months after Capri was honored in his hometown of Pompano Beach for his charitable work in the community. And Usher is launching a new internship program aimed at opening doors in the entertainment industry. Through his New Look Foundation and the Boys and Girls Clubs of Greater Detroit, 10 young adults from Detroit and Atlanta will get hands-on experience working behind the scenes on his upcoming tour. Interns will train in areas like production, wardrobe, and operations. Usher says the goal is to turn access into real career pathways. And in celebrity birthdays, we're wishing a very happy birthday to actor Mekhi Phifer. He turns 51. Also, rapper and singer Rico Nasty turns 29. And legendary Grammy-winning R&B and disco singer Thelma Houston is 80. With the latest in entertainment at 17 and 47 minutes past each hour, I'm Bree Wood on the Black Information Network, your home for Black News First.
21: I'm Bill Black with another Bet You Didn't Know music fact. Okay, this is Patrice Rushen's. And this was her big, big record, Forget Me Nots. But did you know there was a very, very, very big record written for Patrice Rushen that she declined? Let me explain. Okay, surely you know this song, right?

He was accepting submissions of songs. Enter brother number two. Brother number two submits a song for brother number one's album, but brother number one says, uh-uh, that's trash. So brother

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2: More Americans are now turning to artificial intelligence to answer one of the biggest money questions of their lives. Can I actually afford to retire? New research shows 1 in 5 Americans are already using AI tools like ChatGPT for financial advice, including retirement planning. And for many people, it's easy to see why. Americans say they know what to expect from work. Americans say they now expect to work for about 4 years longer than they want to because of rising costs and not having enough saved. Right now, the median retirement account balance in America is just around $40,000. But workers say they believe that they'll need closer to $1.5 million to retire comfortably. Experts say AI can help people do basic retirement calculations, estimate savings goals, and even run investment projections. But financial experts also warn these chatbots can miss major details like taxes, healthcare costs, long-term care, and complicated Social Security rules. So while AI may help people start planning, experts say you probably shouldn't trust a chatbot alone with your entire retirement future. With Money News at 24 and 54 minutes past each hour, I'm Mimi Brown on your home for Black News First, the Black Information Network.
3: I'm Misty Jordan with BIN News Now. The Iranian military is warning any country that enforces sanctions on Iran will face problems passing their ships through the Strait of Hormuz. An army spokesman made the claim on Iranian state media and added that during its ceasefire with the U.S., Iran has strengthened its forces and updated its defensive and offensive positions. The Cavaliers are keeping their playoff hopes alive after topping the Pistons. Detroit now leads the best of 7 East semifinals 2-1 and will face the Cavs in Game 4 tomorrow. And Dr. Dre and Snoop Dogg have launched a new range of hard iced tea and lemonade canned cocktails in 4 flavors. Get BIN News Now on demand 24/7 on the iHeartRadio app.
4: I'm Kevin Brown on your home for 24/7 News, the Black Information Network. Gas prices keep rising. Experts say even if the war with Iran ends now, drivers shouldn't expect immediate relief at the pump.
5: There's going to be some lag in just things have been bottled up for so long that it's going to take some time for those logistical networks to get back and the oil to actually get not just out of the Gulf, but get to where it needs to be and then, you know, refined and turned into gasoline.
4: That's Nick Jarmus with AAA. U.S. gas prices typically peak in summer months when refineries switch to a more expensive summer blend of gasoline, which functions better in the heat. AAA puts today's national average at $4.55 a gallon, up from $4.30 a week ago. An Atlanta-based musician is facing charges for a shooting in Florida. Donald Anderson, who goes by the stage name Jay Wick, was arrested for a shooting that happened April 25th. Police accuse Anderson of shooting an 18-year-old on the beach, then continuing his night as if nothing happened by performing at the Vibes Club just hours later. Anderson rose to fame following the release of his song, Pork Chop Sandwich.
6: Hey, I'm from the country. We put hot sauce on a pork chop sandwich.
4: It's been streamed more than 5 million times on Spotify. Anderson was arrested in Atlanta and is awaiting extradition to Florida to face charges of attempted murder. Former chief financial officer of Slutty Vegan founder Pinky Cole's now closed restaurant Bar Vegan, Aaron Madison, faces criminal charges in Georgia, including theft, forgery, and money laundering. He's accused of orchestrating fraudulent financial transactions totaling over $87,000 for personal gain. Madison allegedly withdrew company funds through unauthorized transactions and transferred them across multiple bank accounts in a money laundering scheme. This news follows a lawsuit filed by a former employee over unpaid wages in which Cole, Madison, and another co-owner were accused of withholding tips and failing to meet wage requirements. Cole, who was not charged in connection with Madison's indictment, clarified she had no personal ownership or financial interest in Bar Vegan. Sheila Lynch, a retired black woman from Tennessee, has evidence that her neighbors have been secretly surveilling her in her home for over 5 months. She suspects a teenage boy with a specific MAC address is behind the surveillance, which includes cloning her phones and infiltrating her online accounts. Lynch believes the neighbors formed a criminal consortium to bully and harass her after a revenge video was circulated. She claims the group has been monitoring her daily activities, threatening her and attempting to control her life, with intentions to steal from her and potentially harm her. Lynch compares their behavior to Nazi and Ku Klux Klan tactics and vows to expose their actions. Maryland Governor Wes Moore unveiled a historical marker commemorating the House of Reformation, a former segregated juvenile detention facility with a dark racial history. The marker honors black boys sent to the House of Reformation in Cheltenham, Maryland, who endured abuse and neglect. Investigations revealed evidence of unmarked graves connected to the site. The unveiling is part of efforts to acknowledge Maryland's history of racial injustice and ensure the victims are not forgotten. The House of Reformation symbolizes a painful legacy, and the marker represents a step toward recognizing a long-overlooked tragedy in the state's past. I'm Kevin Brown on your home for Black News First, the Black Information Network.
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7: On August 7th, 1948, Alice Coachman made history as the first black woman to win an Olympic gold medal. Her victory in the high jump at the London Olympic Summer Games cemented her legacy as a trailblazer in sports and beyond. Coachman was born in Albany, Georgia in 1923 and grew up in the segregated South where opportunities for black athletes, particularly women, were scarce. Despite these challenges, her determination was undeniable. She trained barefoot on dirt roads with homemade equipment, proving that passion can overcome the biggest obstacles. At the 1948 Olympics, Coachman's high jump cleared the bar at 5 feet 6 and 1/8 inches, and she became the first black woman to win a gold medal. Beyond the track, Coachman became a role model and advocate for young athletes, encouraging them to pursue their dreams regardless of any barriers along the way. As we celebrate all of our country's gold medal winners, let's also take a moment to remember Alice Coachman, the first black woman to win an Olympic gold medal. This is Bree Wood for the Black Information Network.
8: I'm Mike Stevens on your home for Black News First, the Black Information Network. Black New Jersey Democratic U.S. Senator Cory Booker was in Birmingham, Alabama recently, taking part in a town hall meeting. Black Alabama Congresswoman Terry Sewell and Black Birmingham Mayor Randall Woodfin also took part in the meeting as it relates to redistricting that would eliminate a black voting district in Louisiana initially, and the impact may also delete black voting strength in other states like Alabama.
9: We are in a fight of our lifetime, and I expect everyone to get off the sideline, to get off social media, join in using your voice to make sure we call out any form of injustice.
8: Black Alabama Congresswoman Terry Sewell also spoke to reporters at that news conference, even as a special state legislative session is going on to change voting boundaries.
10: And we are not going backwards. We should be going forward. So I'm extending an olive branch to my Republican colleagues to say, do what is fair.
8: The recent decision by the U.S. Supreme Court is also leading to other red states rethinking their own congressional boundaries. A black man will spend decades behind bars for the stray bullet killing of a Belmont University student in Nashville. Shaquille Taylor pleaded guilty to second-degree murder this week in the 2023 shooting death of 18-year-old Jillian Ludwig and was sentenced to a total of 38 years in prison. Prosecutors say Taylor was firing at another group in a gang-related incident when a bullet hit Ludwig in the head as she walked in a park near campus. She died the next day. In emotional statements, her parents said the sentence isn't enough and called her death preventable, but they do acknowledge the plea brings a measure of accountability. Mostly black Memphis is still considered a very dangerous city to live in or visit, but with so many federal law enforcement officers there now, some think things are getting better. Well, at one recent event, black vendors said they saw a number of visitors who were willing to take a chance to see how friendly and safe the city is now. This black man owns a cigar lounge.
11: We had some people from out of town that stopped by, wanted to smoke cigars or grab some cigars and go down to the event.
8: And this black woman has an antique store.
12: I have actually talked to several people that said that they were from out of town. So we did have a few people visiting.
8: They spoke with Fox 13 Television at the River Beat Festival, which brought in more than 30,000 people for the three-day event. And for several businesses, it also brought in a lot of revenue. And tickets to the Museum of the Obama Presidential Center are on sale now. The center is opening on Chicago's South Side for global visitors starting June 19th. Because of the high amount of interest in the center, the foundation expects high demand for tickets, and many dates are expected to sell out pretty quickly. The Black Information Network will be broadcasting from the center when it opens on Juneteenth weekend. The Obama Foundation is a nonprofit collaborator of the Black Information Network. I'm Mike Stevens on your home for Black News First, the Black Information Network.
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16: In 2019, marine scientists discovered the remains of the Clotilda at the bottom of Alabama's Mobile River. The Clotilda is believed to be the last known intact U.S. slave ship. In 1860, the Clotilda smuggled 110 Africans to Alabama, decades after the importation of slaves was outlawed in the United States. To hide the crime, the ship's captain, William Foster, burned and sunk the ship. Surviving ancestors of that final harrowing journey went on to establish Africatown, which still exists today. In her best-selling book, Barracoon, released in 2018, Zora Neale Hurston tells the story of Cudjoe Lewis, the last enslaved African on the Clotilda. The book details Lewis's experiences aboard the slave ship and his role in founding Africatown. Lewis died in 1935 at the age of 94. Africatown and the Clotilda are an intricate part of the national conversation about reparations, highlighting the lasting legacy of this dark chapter in American history. I'm Andrea Coleman on the Black Information Network.
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8: The Detroit area Black community leader known for founding a mentoring group has been charged with receiving or concealing stolen vehicles.
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20: 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Coming up,
21: 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Oh, I think prayer. And I think staying focused, not trying to be anything other than myself, and knowing my audience and knowing my worth. 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
20: A one-on-one conversation with R&B legendary artist Stephanie Mills.
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20: R&B icon Stephanie Mills has been singing professionally since the age of 9. She is now 69 and still going strong. The R&B legend recently stopped by the BIN studios in Atlanta while promoting the Queens of R&B tour, in which she's a part of, along with Gladys Knight, Chaka Khan, and Patti LaBelle.
21: Talk a little bit about the Queens tour. What's our takeaway? The wonderment of us being in this business when we were teenagers, when we were in our mid-30s, our mid-20s, our 40s, and now we're 81, 82, 73, 69, and we're still here and going strong. So I think the endurance that what we have, we still have our right mind. I always tell the girls that we're survivors of this business, because this business is brutal. It's brutal, and we both know the stories and the tragic stories that happened to others, and it didn't happen to us. So I feel like we're blessed, and I definitely feel like this is history.
20: What was the protective factor? Why didn't it happen to you all?
21: I can only speak for myself, and I think it's because I'm not a follower. I've never been someone, oh, I'm going to do this because that person, or I'm going to go to this party because that's where I'm supposed to go. I was always really a homebody, even on the road in my heyday, you know, in the 80s when my songs were major, major hits and going strong. I always did my show and went back to the hotel and got my rest.
2: Did you start singing early in life and your mom or someone say, wow, you've got something special here? And when did it register for you personally?
21: I'm still trying to figure out what it is that's so special. I was never told that I was special. You know, I received more no's and negativity than I was special. You know, I didn't get a lot of things that I auditioned for. I did not want to audition for The Wiz. I wasn't told I was special. I just liked to sing. But one thing I did know is that I could do what I could do. I knew I could sing. I knew I loved music. And I knew I loved being on stage. And that's what I held on to.
20: Log on to Ticketmaster to learn more about the Queen's Tour and hear more from Mills this Sunday on The Black Perspective at 9 a.m. and 9 p.m. Eastern when she talks about motherhood. This is BIN News this hour. Be sure to follow us wherever you get your podcast. I'm Andrea Coleman on the Black Information Network, home of Black News First.
3: Here's what's trending this hour. The South Central U.S. is expecting severe storms on this Mother's Day. Hail, flooding, and damaging winds are in the forecast through Monday from Texas to Mississippi. Central Texas could be hit the hardest, where forecasters are warning of possible tornadoes. And there's now a Willie Mays Highway to honor the legendary Giants player. The newly named section of I-80 in San Francisco runs from Treasure Island to downtown near Oracle Park. I'm Misty Jordan, and that's what's trending.
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0: Exactly, Frankie Beverly was born. In 1970, he would form the group Raw Soul, which later was renamed Maze. Under the mentorship of Marvin Gaye, Frankie Beverly and Maze would go on to give us 9 gold albums. Beverly and Maze's live experience was more like a party than a concert. Dressed in his signature all white, crowds would stand at their feet and sing to the top of their lungs.
1: Ooh, and pain. I like sunshine and rain.
0: Sadly, on September 10th, 2024, Frankie Beverly left us with hits for lifetimes to come.

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1: Columbus's BIN. Guaranteed Black. Guaranteed Human.
2: I'm Misty Jordan with BIN News. Now, a man is in custody in Syracuse, New York, after allegedly shooting three officers and having a six-hour standoff with police. Officers say 55-year-old Rodney Vanderpool wounded three officers with a shotgun Saturday before barricading himself in his home. Syracuse.com says Vanderpool kept firing at officers during the standoff.
3: And you got a lot of people in your first responder crew that come out here day after day and just work incredibly hard. And they know the dangers that are there.
2: Vanderpool eventually surrendered. He's accused of attempting first-degree murder and other charges. The South Central U.S. is expecting severe storms on this Mother's Day. Hail, flooding, and damaging winds are in the forecast through Monday from Texas to Mississippi. And Ozempic and Wegovy pills are now available for same-day delivery on Amazon. 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
4: I'm Kevin Brown on your home for 24/7 News, the Black Information Network. Rideshare drivers and those who make their living on the road are struggling with high gas prices.
5: Gas prices increased almost over a dollar in the last month, and drivers are not making any more money.
4: Autumn Weintraub, who heads the App Drivers Union, says that other delivery drivers have started adding a gas surcharge, but that's not allowed with the big rideshare apps. Gas prices rose

0: needs. Jennifer Fagan with the Texas Construction Association says AI can help write an invoice, but it can't run power lines.
1: You still need folks in the field who can do that sort of thing.
0: A four-year-old black girl from Baton Rouge, Louisiana, died after her grandmother allegedly forced her to drink whiskey as punishment, resulting in severe alcohol poisoning. The grandmother, Roxanne Record, was convicted of manslaughter after the child could not be revived by emergency responders. The incident occurred on April 21st, 2022, when police responded to reports of an unresponsive child at the home. The child's blood alcohol level was measured at 0.680, and investigators found that she was forced to drink more than a half a bottle of whiskey while kneeling in a hallway. Roxanne Record admitted to her role in the incident, stating that it went too far and destroyed lives, while the child's mother, Khadijah Record, provided conflicting statements to police during questioning. The USDA has announced a new rule that will require retailers participating in the Supplemental Nutrition Assistance Program, SNAP, to offer a wider selection of healthier food options. The rule aims to emphasize whole foods, increase perishable food requirements, and eliminate loopholes that allow certain snack foods to count as staple foods. The Trump administration believes the rule will provide better options for SNAP consumers and improve nutrition. Industry associations, FMI, and the National Grocers Association have welcomed the new standards as a way to offer SNAP participants a broader range of nutritious foods. Additional guidance for retailers will be provided by the USDA in the coming weeks. 1,300 college acceptances and $54 million in scholarships have been awarded to the class of 2026 at Southland College Prep Charter High School in Chicago, Illinois. The school is celebrating their graduation, and this marks the 13th consecutive year of 100% college acceptance for the seniors. Southland is showcasing the school's commitment to student success. The class achieved historic milestones in academics, arts, and athletics, with notable achievements including state championships in speech and film, as well as a performance at the National Cherry Blossom Festival Parade in Washington, D.C. Scholarships were awarded during the school's all-in celebration, including contributions from the Quartec Foundation in honor of Dr. Alex Quartec. I'm Kevin Brown on your home for Black News First, the Black Information Network. Welcome to the journey around America, where we visit iconic locations connected to Black history. Today, we head to Harlem, New York, where the legendary Apollo Theater stands as a symbol of African-American culture. The Apollo Theater opened its doors in 1914 as a burlesque theater, but soon became the premier showplace for live musical entertainment. The theater became famous for Amateur Night, a weekly talent show that launched the careers of stars like Lauryn Hill and the Jackson 5.
2: Osiris, let me get the mysis. If you talk to females,
0: audiences at the Apollo became known for cheering or booing performers on stage.
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0: The slogan, "Be Good or Be Gone," became the theater's motto. Over the years, the Apollo Theater hosted many memorable events in Black music history. The Apollo Theater, a place where dreams are born, legends are made, and history is written. For the Black Information Network, I'm Kevin Brown.
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6: I'm Mike Stevens on your home for Black News First, the Black Information Network. In what's being called a shocker, the black president of a chamber of commerce near Detroit, who was also a respected business owner, has been taken into custody. Based on what police found at his used car dealership, Mark Watts is charged with receiving a stolen vehicle and another related violation. Why this is especially concerning is Watts founded a youth mentoring program called Boys to Men. He was taken away in handcuffs by the Oakland County Auto Theft Task Force. After searching his home, his friends find all this hard to believe.
7: Like I say, this is a good community. He's a good guy.
6: Police say several guns were taken from his property. WDIV Television says he's accused of re-tagging stolen vehicles and forging license documents. Black U.S. Senator Raphael Warnock is speaking out after the Supreme Court's ruling, striking down parts of the Voting Rights Act recently. Appearing on CBS's Face the Nation, the Black Georgia Democrat called the decision the latest example of states that used to play old games, now playing new ones, with black people losing out.
8: Moving voter polls, closing polls in black and brown communities. The data shows that black and brown people spend much longer time in longer lines, purging people literally showing up and not knowing that their names have been purged from the

0: roles, and the data shows that this disproportionately impacts black and brown citizens.
1: The court got rid of Louisiana's map that included a second majority black congressional district. The case was centered around how much race can be considered when lawmakers redraw districts. In Atlanta, the black daughter of the longtime black lawmaker, David Scott, is going to run for her late father's seat. Governor Brian Kemp has called for a special election in July to fill the unexpired term of Scott, who recently passed away after many years of service. Marcy Scott says she wants to carry on her father's work. The primary for the next term is coming up May 19th. And renters in the Chicago area, many of them black, are feeling the pinch. As rent prices continue to rise alongside the soaring cost of gas and groceries, many are calling for rent control to prevent being priced out of their apartments and neighborhoods. While some states have rent control laws in place, like California and Oregon, and several cities in New York, New Jersey, Maryland, Maine, and Minnesota have them too. In Illinois, the debate continues as both renters and landlords navigate the challenges of cost of living increases. Black renters around the country are among those continuing to struggle in this era of prices getting higher and higher on things they can't do without, including having a roof over their heads, while salaries are not keeping up with rising prices. For more stories of interest to the black community, log on to BINnews.com. You can also check us out on all social media platforms. I'm Mike Stevens on your home for Black News First, the Black Information Network.
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3: Most people know about Restaurant Week, but not everyone knows there's a Black Restaurant Week born in Houston, Texas in 2016 and is now spreading to cities across the country. It's more than just menus. It's a movement.
4: And so we really want to create something that was more all-inclusive to the creative things we were seeing happening in the food scene.
3: That's one of the three founders, Fallon Farrell.
4: As we've grown through the years, we've literally watched businesses start off as like a pop-up food tent and now having like two or three locations.
3: From soul food kitchens to hidden gem caterers, Black Restaurant Week shines a light where it's long been missing. It's helped generate tens of millions of dollars for Black-owned businesses, keeping legacies alive and creating new ones. And it's part of Black history still being written every time a diner takes that first bite. I'm Esther Dillard for the Black Information Network.
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0: 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I'm Charlamagne Tha God, host of the world's most dangerous morning show, The Breakfast Club, and my history lives here.
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3: Comedian Dave Chappelle is sitting down with former First Lady Michelle Obama for a wide-ranging conversation on her podcast, IMO, in my opinion. During the nearly two-hour discussion, Chappelle opened up about fame, parenting, politics, and the current state of the country, saying today's headlines feel more appalling by the day. The conversation also touched on controversy surrounding some of Chappelle's past comedy specials, with the comedian saying the media removed nuance from jokes that sparked backlash. The episode, recorded in Yellow Springs, Ohio, is drawing major attention online for its candid mix of comedy, culture, and political commentary. Elsewhere in entertainment, John Legend, Janelle Monáe, and Parliament Funkadelic are set to headline the inaugural Los Angeles Jazz Festival. Scheduled to take place across several LA venues over 17 days this August, festival organizers are hoping to attract hundreds of thousands of attendees. More performers will be announced in the coming weeks. Tickets are available at LAJazzFestival.com. With the latest in entertainment, I'm Morgan Wood on the Black Information Network, BINnews.com, your home for Black news first.
4: The United States Senate has had a total of 12 Black members, with the first being Hiram Rhodes Rebels, elected in 1870 during the Reconstruction era. Jim Crow and other disenfranchisement tactics led to a gap of nearly 90 years between the first and second U.S. Black senators. In 1992, Carol Moseley Braun became the first Black woman to serve in the U.S. Senate.
5: I don't know, maybe this is just my day to get to talk about race. Maybe I'm just lucky like that today.
4: Vice President Kamala Harris became the second Black female to serve as a U.S. senator in 2017. Barack Obama was the fifth Black senator and the first to be elected president of the United States.
6: Race is an issue that I believe this nation cannot afford to ignore right now.
4: While Georgia's Raphael Warnock is the latest Black member of the U.S. Senate after his 2021 election. Black U.S. senators have made contributions to the country and paved the way for future generations of Black leaders. And that's a fact. This is Mike Moore for the Black Information Network.
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8: I'm Nicole Teal.
9: And I'm Mike Moore on your home for 24/7 News, the Black Information Network.
8: In Jefferson Parish, Louisiana, a Black pastor is headed to prison after a jury found him guilty of sexually abusing two teenage boys. Prosecutors say Terry Reed used his role as a trusted church leader to groom and assault the teens over several years in his home. The victims, now older, testified about the abuse in emotional detail. According to Fox 8 News, it took the jury less than an hour to return a guilty verdict on all counts.
9: A rent freeze is still a possibility for New York City's rent-stabilized department. Tenants are reacting after the Rent Guidelines Board recently took a preliminary vote to have increases from 0% to 4% on 1- and 2-year leases.
10: We want either a rent freeze or a rent rollback.
11: Rent freeze at this time in this economy is what our hardworking people need and deserve.
9: The freeze could potentially help thousands of Black families. Mayor Zoran Mamdani campaigned on freezing the rent and has appointed most of the 9 board members. And now to Illinois, where authorities continue to dig around a West suburban home on a case involving a Black missing teenager.
12: Kiana Galvin was 17 years old when she was last seen in 2017. This woman says Galvin was like a little sister to her.
13: It shouldn't be like this. She didn't deserve this. She was supposed to be here right now, enjoying her life.
12: One neighbor says she saw the girl go into the home that is now the focus of a forensic excavation, and she never came out. Investigators have been seen collecting evidence from the residents. I'm Perry Williams.
8: And finally, in the historically Black community of Altadena, California, renters who are still struggling after tremendous losses during the Eaton fire will soon be able to apply for long-term cash assistance. The program is called Direct Cash for Altadena Fire Recovery. Eventually, 30 households will be randomly selected from a list of eligible applicants to receive $36,000 over 2 years. I'm Nicole Deal, along with Mike Moore, on your home for Black News First, the Black Information Network. Your Washington Roundup is next.
3: Ahead of the Mother's Day holiday, President Trump honored mothers who have lost children. He delivered remarks from the White House Rose Garden Friday afternoon.
14: I got to know so many of you during my first days of running. I got to know you and I got to love you. But we want to thank you for being here. Mother's Day is one of the great days. I always think so fondly of my mother. I had a wonderful mother.
3: Trump hosted mothers of children killed by illegal immigrants, as well as mothers of military service members who died while serving.
14: A number of the angel moms who saw their precious children stolen from them by the open border policies of the radical left. Open borders, I call them stupid borders, not open. I call them stupid borders.
3: The president touted actions he has taken during his time back in office aimed at stopping illegal immigration. That's your Washington Roundup. I'm Morgan Wood on the Black Information Network, your home for Black News First.
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15: People will come, Ray. 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
16: Born in Mississippi in 1931, James Earl Jones would become a powerful symbol of resilience and excellence. From the Great White Hope to voicing Darth Vader.
17: No, I am the father.
16: Jones' resonant voice and commanding presence helped him become one of the most distinguished actors of his generation. Crediting poetry and acting for helping him overcome a childhood stutter, his Broadway debut would come in 1957. Winning his first Tony Award in 1968, he would go on to join a select group of entertainers by also winning a Grammy, Emmy, and Oscar, or EGOT. His impact so powerful, the Court Theater on Broadway was renamed after him in 2022. Breaking barriers in Hollywood and theater at a time when opportunities for Black actors were limited.
18: Go through life. Worry it. If somebody like you or not, you best make sure that they are doing right by you.
16: James Earl Jones' success and legacy are a source of inspiration and pride for the Black community. Rest in power, James Earl Jones.
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8: Americans are expected to spend a record-breaking $38 billion to celebrate Mother's Day this year. And if you think this Mother's Day is costing a little more than last year's, it is not your imagination. Inflation is still hanging around, so the cost of just about everything, like eating out and flowers, is running a little higher than usual. And with the war in Iran, gas prices are not helping either. When the cost of fuel jumps up, it gets more expensive to ship flowers, keep inventory in stock, and deliver those last-minute gifts. The National Retail Federation says overall, consumers will spend an average of $284 a person, beating the previous Mother's Day record set in 2023. Other top Mother's Day spending categories include greeting cards, special outings like restaurant visits, jewelry, and electronics. But there is still something that is consistent. The number one Mother's Day gift is still flowers. Money News at 24 and 54 minutes past each hour. I'm Nicole Deal on your home for Black News First, the Black Information Network.
19: I'm Misty Jordan with BIN News. Now, Los Angeles Mayor Karen Bass is getting flack for backing out of an upcoming mayoral forum. The mayor's announcement comes just days after having debated Spencer Pratt and City Councilwoman Nithya Raman, with some polls showing Pratt to be the winner. Southern California was rattled with over a dozen earthquakes Saturday. The U.S. Geological Survey says a 4.4 magnitude quake struck at 7:22 p.m. and was followed less than an hour later by a 4.0 magnitude quake. And the Obama Presidential Center will be open to the public June 19th. Tickets went on sale last week. The Chicago Tribune claims tickets are already sold out in June and July. For tickets and general information, log on to Obama.org. 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
20: I'm Kevin Brown, and you're home for 24/7 News, the Black Information Network. There will be a new U.S. congressional map favoring Republicans in all nine districts ahead of the midterm elections as a result of the Tennessee Supreme Court. A new map and bill expected to be signed by Governor Bill Lee splits the state's last majority-minority district in Memphis across three seats. Democrats plan to challenge the map, citing concerns over racial demographics. The redistricting effort, influenced by President Trump, aims to maximize the partisan advantage, drawing criticism and protests. The new map could eliminate Democratic representation in Congress from Tennessee. Soaring gasoline prices have forced fast food chains to lean more heavily into their value menus to try to lure customers.
1: Value is a very big deal right now. The low-income consumer is really pressured by inflation. About 3 in 10 visits are based on some form of deal.
20: Restaurant business editor-in-chief Jonathan May says those companies are also paying close attention to what's going viral on social media as they try to entice customers to spend their limited dollars with them. It comes as gasoline prices are up $1.40 a gallon from a year ago, with AAA putting the nationwide average price at just under $4.55. McDonald's, Burger King, and Taco Bell are reporting strong sales to start the year, but other chains, including Papa John's and Shake Shack, have not done as well. May says big restaurant chains are doing what they can to attract cash-strapped consumers. The trial of former Miami Dolphins wide receiver Tyreek Hill and the social media influencer who broke her leg in 2023 was back on the witness stand for a second day. Sophie Hall described feeling his body impact hers during football drills at his Southwest Ranch's home.
21: And immediately, I feel a pain through my, like, what is my knee? And I just lose my breath, and I immediately collapse and fall on my butt.
20: Hall admitted on the witness stand that she and Hill had a sexual relationship. She even stayed at Hill's home for days while suffering the injury. Hill denies the allegations and claims she tripped over a dog while playing football. Hall is suing for compensatory and punitive damages. If you're behind on your child support payments and plan on traveling out of the country, think again. The State Department will start revoking passports from individuals who owe more than $2,500 in child support payments. This enforcement is based on a 1996 law that has rarely been implemented. The revocation process will be conducted jointly with the Department of Health and Human Services, targeting those who owe child support. Once the debt is settled, individuals can regain eligibility for a U.S. passport. California is the first in the nation to help families welcoming newborns to hundreds of free diapers before leaving the hospital under a first-in-the-nation program announced by Governor Gavin Newsom. The initiative will start at around 70 hospitals serving low-income patients and will expand statewide. The state allocated $7.4 million last year and an additional $12.5 million this year for the program, providing each infant with 400 diapers. The program aims to alleviate the financial burden on families and ensure newborns have a healthy start in life. California's initiative follows similar efforts in Tennessee and Delaware to provide free diapers to low-income families. I'm Kevin Brown on your home for Black News First, the Black Information Network.
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3: I'm Big Sue on the Black Information Network. George Washington Carver, an agricultural scientist, inventor, and educator at Tuskegee University, sought to revitalize southern soil that had been stripped by cotton, a nitrogen-depleting crop. He developed a crop rotation method that alternated the cotton with legumes like peanuts that fixed nitrogen and other edible crops such as corn. This method increased the soil's productive capacity and also gave southern farmers another crop to produce and sell besides cotton, thus diversifying the market. In addition to crop rotation, Dr. Carver promoted the practice of using compost to reintroduce nutrients and add organic matter to the soil. He showed that using compost for soil revitalization increased its productivity by 100-fold compared with previous common methods. Using compost to build soil is a critical practice in organic farming and gardening today. And that's a fact. I'm Big Sue on the Black Information Network.
22: I'm Mike Stevens on your home for Black News First, the Black Information Network. Black New Jersey Democratic U.S. Senator Cory Booker was in Birmingham, Alabama recently, taking part in a town hall meeting. Black Alabama Congresswoman Terry Sewell and Black Birmingham Mayor Randall Woodfin also took part in the meeting as it relates to redistricting that would eliminate a Black voting district in Louisiana initially. And the impact may also delete Black voting strength in other states like Alabama.
23: We are in the fight of our lifetime, and I expect everyone to get off the sideline, to get off social media, join in using your voice to make sure we call out any form of injustice.
22: Black Alabama Congresswoman Terry Sewell also spoke to reporters at that news conference, even as a special state legislative session is going on to change voting boundaries.
0: And we are not going backwards. We should be going forward. So I'm extending an olive branch to my Republican colleagues to say, do what is fair.
22: The recent decision by the U.S. Supreme Court is also leading to other red states rethinking their own congressional boundaries. A black man will spend decades behind bars for the stray bullet killing of a Belmont University student in Nashville. Shaquille Taylor pleaded guilty to second-degree murder this week in the 2023 shooting death of 18-year-old Jillian Ludwig and was sentenced to a total of 38 years in prison. Prosecutors say Taylor was firing at another group in a gang-related incident when a bullet hit Ludwig in the head as she walked in a park near campus. She died the next day. In emotional statements, her parents said the sentence isn't enough and called her death preventable, but they do acknowledge the plea brings a measure of accountability. Mostly black Memphis is still considered a very dangerous city to live in or visit, but with so many federal law enforcement officers there now, some think things are getting better. Well, at one recent event, black vendors said they saw a number of visitors who were willing to take a chance to see how friendly and safe the city is now. This black man owns a cigar lounge.
4: We had some people from out of town that stopped by, wanted to smoke cigars, or grab some cigars, and go down to the event.
22: And this black woman has an antique store.
5: I have actually talked to several people that said that they were from out of town. So we did have a few people visiting.
22: They spoke with Fox 13 Television at the River Beat Festival, which brought in more than 30,000 people for the three-day event. And for several businesses, it also brought in a lot of revenue. And tickets to the Museum of the Obama Presidential Center are on sale now. The center is opening on Chicago's South Side for global visitors starting June 19th. Because of the high amount of interest in the center, the foundation expects high demand for tickets, and many dates are expected to sell out pretty quickly. The Black Information Network will be broadcasting from the center when it opens on Juneteenth weekend. The Obama Foundation is a nonprofit collaborator of the Black Information Network. I'm Mike Stevens on your home for Black News First, the Black Information Network.
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26: I'm Uptown Angela on the Black Information Network. In 1895, Mary Fields, also known as Stagecoach Mary, became the first African-American woman to become a U.S. Postal Service Star Route Carrier. She was hired because she was the fastest at hitching a team of six horses. She drove her route with horses and a mule named Moses. Born a slave in 1832 in Tennessee, Mary had a reputation for wearing men's clothes, smoking, drinking, and shooting guns. Before becoming a mail carrier, she worked for 10 years at a convent, but her lifestyle led her to being kicked out of the mission. As a star carrier in Cascade, Montana, her job was to protect the mail on her route from thieves and bandits and to deliver mail. She was the only second woman in the United States and the first African-American woman to serve in that role. When she died in December 1914, she had one of the largest funerals ever in Cascade. And that's a fact. I'm Uptown Angela on the Black Information Network.
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10: 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I understand we want to get beyond racial issues, but we're not yet at that place.
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12: Tennessee Republicans have approved a new congressional map that breaks up a majority black House district centered in Memphis.
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14: BIN News This Hour, I'm Andrea Coleman. Coming up...
15: What's been key to your success? Oh, I think prayer. And I think staying focused, not trying to be anything other than myself, and knowing my audience and knowing my worth. I think that definitely is my staying power.
14: A one-on-one conversation with R&B legendary artist Stephanie Mills.
15: I started on Broadway at between 10 and 11. So I think me doing Broadway helped me with my discipline and my focus.
14: R&B icon Stephanie Mills has been singing professionally since the age of 9. She is now 69 and still going strong. The R&B legend recently stopped by the BIN studios in Atlanta while promoting the Queens of R&B tour, in which she's a part of, along with Gladys Knight, Chaka Khan, and Patti LaBelle.
15: Talk a little bit about the Queens tour. What's our takeaway? The wonderment of us being in this business when we were teenagers, when we were in our mid-30s, our mid-20s, our 40s, and now we're 81, 82, 73, 69, and we're still here and going strong. So I think the endurance that what we have, we still have our right mind. I always tell the girls that we're survivors of this business, because this business is brutal. It's brutal, and we both know the stories and the tragic stories that happened to others, and it didn't happen to us. So I feel like we're blessed, and I definitely feel like this is history.
17: What was the protective factor? Why didn't it happen to you all?
15: I can only speak for myself, and I think it's because I'm not a follower. I've never been someone, oh, I'm going to do this because that person, or I'm going to go to this party because that's where I'm supposed to go. I was always really a homebody. Even on the road and in my heyday, you know, in the 80s when my songs were major, major hits and going strong, I always did my show and went back to the hotel and got my rest.
17: Did you start singing early in life and your mom or someone say, wow, you've got something special here? And when did it register for you personally?
15: I'm still trying to figure out what it is that's so special. I was never told that I was special. You know, I received more no's and negativity than I was special. You know, I didn't get a lot of things that I auditioned for. I did not want to audition for The Wiz. I wasn't told I was special. I just liked to sing. But one thing I did know is that I could do what I could do. I knew I could sing. I knew I loved music. And I knew I loved being on stage. And that's what I held on to.
14: Log on to Ticketmaster to learn more about the Queens Tour and hear more from Mills this Sunday on The Black Perspective at 9 a.m. and 9 p.m. Eastern when she talks about motherhood. 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I'm Andrea Coleman on the Black Information Network, home of Black News First.
19: Here's what's trending this hour. Dr. Dre and Snoop Dogg have launched a new range of hard iced tea and lemonade canned cocktails. The non-carbonated cocktails come in 4 flavors. Tall boy versions of Dre and Snoop's hard peach iced tea, hard pink lemonade, and gin and juice by Dre and Snoop Mango are also headed to a market soon. And Americans will likely spend $38 billion this Mother's Day. The National Retail Federation says that's $284 a person, and it beat the previous record set in 2023. I'm Misty Jordan, and that's what's trending.
11: 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Here's Morgan Wood.

0: I'm Shay Diddy on the Black Information Network. In 2019, the St. John Will.i.am Coltrane African Orthodox Church observed its 50th anniversary. Based in San Francisco, the church uses John Coltrane's music as a source for religious discovery. Instead of singing traditional hymns, worshipers chant Coltrane's A Love Supreme, and there are monthly meditations where people commune with Coltrane's music. In 1965, Branzo King and his wife, Marina King, saw Coltrane live at San Francisco Jazz Club. The couple had a religious experience. They called it a sound baptism. In the years leading up to his death in 1967 at the age of 40, Coltrane's music had grown increasingly spiritual. He said that he wanted to be a saint, and in him, Branzo, who had wanted to be a preacher, had found his God. Instead of a mural of Jesus in the sanctuary, there is one of patron saint John Coltrane. And that's a fact. I'm Shay Diddy on the Black Information Network.
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2: Columbus's BIN. Guaranteed Black. Guaranteed Human.
3: I'm Misty Jordan with BIN News. Now, a man is in custody in Syracuse, New York, after allegedly shooting three officers and having a six-hour standoff with police. Officers say 55-year-old Rodney Vanderpool wounded three officers with a shotgun Saturday before barricading himself in his home. Syracuse.com says Vanderpool kept firing at officers during the standoff.
4: And you got a lot of people in your first responder crew that come out here day after day and just work incredibly hard. And they know the dangers that are there.
3: Vanderpool eventually surrendered. He's accused of attempting first-degree murder and other charges. The South Central U.S. is expecting severe storms on this Mother's Day. Hail, flooding, and damaging winds are in the forecast through Monday from Texas to Mississippi. And Ozempic and Wegovy pills are now available for same-day delivery on Amazon. 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
5: I'm Kevin Brown on your home for 24/7 News, the Black Information Network. Rideshare drivers and those who make their living on the road are struggling with high gas prices.
6: Gas prices increased almost over a dollar in the last month, and drivers are not making any more money.
5: Autumn Weintraub, who heads the App Drivers Union, says that other delivery drivers have started adding a gas surcharge, but that's not allowed with the big rideshare apps. Gas prices rose 31 cents in the past week. That's according to AAA, which now says they're 52% higher than before the war with Iran began. Worried if AI can replace you at your job? Newly released studies show which jobs are safe from AI and which are not. Many that won't be replaced by a computer are in the construction industry.
6: AI can help your company develop a quote, but they can't unclog your toilet.
5: Jennifer Fagan with the Texas Construction Association says that for years the state has been investing in vocational training. Now that's paying off, she says. This week, BlackRock announced a $30 million investment in Texas to strengthen skilled trades.

0: whiskey while kneeling in a hallway. Roxanne Record admitted to her role in the incident, stating that it went too far and destroyed lives. While the child's mother, Khadijah Record, provided conflicting statements to police during questioning. The USDA has announced a new rule that will require retailers participating in the Supplemental Nutrition Assistance Program, SNAP, to offer wider selection of healthier food options. The rule aims to emphasize whole foods, increase perishable food requirements, and eliminate loopholes that allow certain snack foods to count as staple foods. The Trump administration believes the rule will provide better options for SNAP consumers and improve nutrition. Industry associations, FMI, and the National Grocers Association have welcomed the new standards as a way to offer SNAP participants a broader range of nutritious foods. Additional guidance for retailers will be provided by the USDA in the coming weeks. 1,300 college acceptances and $54 million in scholarships have been awarded to the class of 2026 at Southland College Prep Charter High School in Chicago, Illinois. The school is celebrating their graduation, and this marks the 13th consecutive year of 100% college acceptance for the seniors. Southland is showcasing the school's commitment to student success. The class achieved historic milestones in academics, arts, and athletics, with notable achievements including state championships in speech and film, as well as a performance at the National Cherry Blossom Festival Parade in Washington, D.C. Scholarships were awarded during the school's all-in celebration, including contributions from the Quartet Foundation in honor of Dr. Alex Quartet. I'm Kevin Brown on your home for Black News First, the Black Information Network.
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6: I'm Mike Stevens on your home for Black News First, the Black Information Network. In what's being called a shocker, the Black president of a chamber of commerce near Detroit, who is also a respected business owner, has been taken into custody. Based on what police found at his used car dealership, Mark Watts is charged with receiving a stolen vehicle and another related violation. Why this is especially concerning is Watts founded a youth mentoring program called Boys to Men. He was taken away in handcuffs by the Oakland County Auto Theft Task Force. After searching his home, his friends find all this hard to believe.
7: Like I say, this is a good community. He's a good guy.
6: Police say several guns were taken from his property. WDIV Television says he's accused of retagging stolen vehicles and forging license documents. Black U.S. Senator Raphael Warnock is speaking out after the Supreme Court's ruling, striking down parts of the Voting Rights Act recently. Appearing on CBS's Face the Nation, the Black Georgia Democrat called the decision the latest example of states that used to play old games, now playing new ones, with Black people losing out.
8: Moving voter polls, closing polls in Black and brown communities. The data shows that Black and brown people spend much longer time in longer lines, purging people, people literally showing up and not knowing that their names have been purged from the rolls. And the data shows that this disproportionately impacts Black and brown citizens.
6: The court got rid of Louisiana's map that included a second majority Black congressional district. The case was centered around how much race can be considered when lawmakers redraw districts. In Atlanta, the Black daughter of the longtime Black lawmaker, David Scott, is going to run for her late father's seat. Governor Brian Kemp has called for a special election in July to fill the unexpired term of Scott, who recently passed away after many years of service. Marcy Scott says she wants to carry on her father's work. The primary for the next term

0: is coming up May 19th. And renters in the Chicago area, many of them black, are feeling the pinch. As rent prices continue to rise alongside the soaring cost of gas and groceries, many are calling for rent control to prevent being priced out of their apartments and neighborhoods. While some states have rent control laws in place, like California and Oregon, and several cities in New York, New Jersey, Maryland, Maine, and Minnesota have them too. In Illinois, the debate continues as both renters and landlords navigate the challenges of cost of living increases. Black renters around the country are among those continuing to struggle in this era of prices getting higher and higher on things they can't do without, including having a roof over their heads, while salaries are not keeping up with rising prices. For more stories of interest to the black community, log on to BINnews.com. 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I'm Mike Stevens on your home for Black News First, the Black Information Network.
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3: This is Layla Ali, undefeated world champion, Hall of Fame boxer, wellness advocate, and CEO of Layla Ali Lifestyle. My father, Muhammad Ali, was more than a champion in the ring. He was a global voice for courage, conviction, faith, and justice. The Muhammad Ali Center celebrates his life, his principles, and his willingness to stand for something bigger than himself, reminding us of the power of purpose.

0: 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I'm Layla Ali, and my history lives here.
1: I'm Bill Black with another Bet You Didn't Know music fact. 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
3: From the Chattahoochee to Columbus.
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3: Or a story from your backyard.
5: A Missouri defense attorney may have his law license suspended for using a racial slur against a Black assistant prosecutor in court.
2: What happens next?
6: Unfortunately for travelers, trying to find affordability with one less carrier in the market is really going to be tough.
3: Is on the Black Information Network.
7: BIN News This Hour, I'm Andrea Coleman. Coming up...
8: What's been key to your success? Oh, I think prayer. And I think staying focused, not trying to be anything other than myself, and knowing my audience and knowing my worth. I think that definitely is my staying power.
7: A one-on-one conversation with R&B legendary artist Stephanie Mills.
8: I started on Broadway at between 10 and 11. So I think me doing Broadway helped me with my discipline and my focus.
7: R&B icon Stephanie Mills has been singing professionally since the age of 9. She is now 69 and still going strong. The R&B legend recently stopped by the BIN studios in Atlanta while promoting the Queens of R&B tour, in which she's a part of, along with Gladys Knight, Chaka Khan, and Patti LaBelle.
8: Talk a little bit about the Queens tour. What's our takeaway? The wonderment of us being in this business when we were teenagers, when we were in our mid-30s, our mid-20s, our 40s, and now we're 81, 82, 73, 69, and we're still here and going strong. So I think the endurance that what we have, we still have our right mind. I always tell the girls that we're survivors of this business, because this business is brutal. It's brutal, and we both know the stories and the tragic stories that happened to others, and it didn't happen to us. So I feel like we're blessed, and I definitely feel like this is history.
9: What was the protective factor? Why didn't it happen to you all?
8: I can only speak for myself, and I think it's because I'm not a follower. I've never been someone, oh, I'm going to do this because that person, or I'm going to go to this party because that's where I'm supposed to go. I was always really a homebody. Even on the road and in my heyday, you know, in the 80s when my songs were major, major hits and going strong, I always did my show and went back to the hotel and got my rest.
9: Did you start singing early in life and your mom or someone say, wow, you've got something special here? And when did it register for you personally?
8: I'm still trying to figure out what it is that's so special. I was never told that I was special. You know, I received more no's and negativity than I was special. You know, I didn't get a lot of things that I auditioned for. I did not want to audition for The Wiz. I wasn't told I was special. I just liked to sing. But one thing I did know is that I could do what I could do. I knew I could sing. I knew I loved music. And I knew I loved being on stage. And that's what I held on to.
7: Log on to Ticketmaster to learn more about the Queens Tour and hear more from Mills this Sunday on The Black Perspective at 9 a.m. and 9 p.m. Eastern when she talks about motherhood. 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I'm Andrea Coleman on the Black Information Network, home of Black News First.
10: Here's what's trending this hour. The CDC has issued a health alert network advisory on hantavirus. The agency is alerting clinicians to be aware of the potential for imported cases of hantavirus disease linked to an outbreak aboard a cruise ship. Federal health officials say the risk of a widespread outbreak is extremely unlikely, but caution early symptoms can be confused with the flu or other viral illnesses. The CDC says symptoms typically appear between 4 and 42 days after exposure to the hantavirus. I'm Misty Jordan, and that's what's trending.
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10: A jury was seated Wednesday in Florida where a former Miami Dolphins superstar is being sued by a social media influencer over accusations of battery, assault, and intentional infliction of emotional distress. In her civil suit, Sophie Hall claims her leg was broken when she was forcefully and purposefully pushed during football drills at Tariq Hill's home back in 2023. Hill has stated he believes Hall assumed the risk when she consented to participating in the drills. She needed surgery and wants compensatory and punitive damages. Elsewhere in sports, there's now a Willie Mays Highway to honor the legendary San Francisco Giants player. The newly named section of I-80 in San Francisco, California, runs from Treasure Island to downtown near Oracle Park. Willie Mays, considered one of baseball's greatest, played most of his 23-year career with the Giants, winning the 1954 World Series and earning 24 All-Star selections. He started in the Negro Leagues, was one of the first black players in Major League Baseball, and was inducted into the Hall of Fame in 1979. With the latest in sports, I'm Morgan Wood on the Black Information Network.
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0: I'm Esther Dillard on your home for 24/7 News, the Black Information Network. Here are your top stories. The State Department is set to revoke passports of thousands of parents with unpaid child support debt. A black Miami teenager who admitted to stabbing her boyfriend to death 2 years ago is sentenced to 17 years behind bars. And Maryland's first black governor, Wes Moore, held a special ceremony unveiling a new highway marker in Prince George's County. The sign recognizes Maryland's House of Reformation. That's a facility also known as Boys Village, where black boys, many as young as 5 years old, were sent there for rehabilitation. Many endured abuse and forced labor, and hundreds never made it out alive. They were buried, many in unmarked graves, in a wooded area on the property dating back to the 1800s.
11: Loving your country does not mean pretending like the awful and dark and bad spots did not happen. It means being able to embrace everything, flaws and all, and say that every day is an opportunity for us to be better.
0: Maryland lawmakers passed legislation this year setting up a commission to determine how to preserve the graveyard and honor those buried there. The governor has committed $1 million over 4 years for the project. Virginia voters thought they had the final word, but the state's highest court just overruled them. The Virginia Supreme Court strikes down a redistricting referendum that voters passed last month, ruling the proposal was submitted in a way that violated the state's constitution's intervening election requirement. The court also denied a Democratic request to pause an earlier ruling that blocked the referendum results from being certified. The congressional maps for now stay as they are. Your wallet is feeling stressed because of the gas pump, and fast food chains are feeling it too. Restaurant business editor-in-chief Jonathan May says major chains are doubling down on value meals and chasing viral social media moments to win over cash-strapped customers. With gas prices up nearly $1.40 a gallon from last year and the national average sitting at $4.55, customers are watching every dollar. McDonald's, Burger King, and Taco Bell are reporting strong early sales, but Papa John's and Shake Shack are not faring as well. And finally, a black woman from St. Louis who once booked Janet Jackson for the Abu Dhabi Grand Prix is now turning her global playbook into a roadmap for everyday entrepreneurs. Janera Moore, founder of Renaissance Global, says the 2026 FIFA World Cup is the biggest wealth opportunity most small businesses don't even know is coming. Here's more.
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16: Well, rapper Kodak Black has been arrested in Central Florida on a felony drug trafficking charge. Court records show the 28-year-old, whose real name is Bill Capri, was taken into custody by the Orange County Sheriff's Office and is accused of trafficking MDMA. He's currently being held without bond while awaiting a court hearing. The arrest comes just months after Capri was honored in his hometown of Pompano Beach for his charitable work in the community. And Usher is launching a new internship program aimed at opening doors in the entertainment industry. Through his New Look Foundation and the Boys and Girls Clubs of Greater Detroit, 10 young adults from Detroit and Atlanta will get hands-on experience working behind the scenes on his upcoming tour. Interns will train in areas like production, wardrobe, and operations. Usher says the goal is to turn access into real career pathways. And in celebrity birthdays, we're wishing a very happy birthday to actor Mekhi Phifer. He turns 51. Also, rapper and singer Rico Nasty turns 29. And legendary Grammy-winning R&B and disco singer Thelma Houston is 80. With the latest in entertainment at 17 and 47 minutes past each hour, I'm Bree Wood on the Black Information Network, your home for Black news first.
17: I'm Bill Black with another Bet You Didn't Know music fact. Okay, this is Patrice Rushens. And this was her big, big record, Forget Me Nots. But did you know there was a very, very, very big record written for Patrice Rushen that she declined? Let me explain. Okay, surely you know this song, right?

album, he was accepting submissions of songs. Enter Brother Number Two. Brother Number Two submits a song for Brother Number One's album, but Brother Number One says, uh-uh, that's trash. So Brother

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1: I'm Mike Stevens on your home for Black News First, the Black Information Network. Black New Jersey Democratic U.S. Senator Cory Booker was in Birmingham, Alabama recently, taking part in a town hall meeting. Black Alabama Congresswoman Terry Sewell and Black Birmingham Mayor Randall Woodfin also took part in the meeting as it relates to redistricting that would eliminate a Black voting district in Louisiana initially. And the impact may also delete Black voting strength in other states like Alabama.
2: We are in a fight of our lifetime, and I expect everyone to get off the sideline, to get off social media, join in using your voice to make sure we call out any form of injustice.
1: Black Alabama Congresswoman Terry Sewell also spoke to reporters at that news conference, even as a special state legislative session is going on to change voting boundaries.
3: And we are not going backwards. We should be going forward. So I'm extending an olive branch to my Republican colleagues to say, do what is fair.
1: The recent decision by the U.S. Supreme Court is also leading to other red states rethinking their own congressional boundaries. A Black man will spend decades behind bars for the stray bullet killing of a Belmont University student in Nashville. Shaquille Taylor pleaded guilty to second-degree murder this week in the 2023 shooting death of 18-year-old Jillian Ludwig and was sentenced to a total of 38 years in prison. Prosecutors say Taylor was firing at another group in a gang-related incident when a bullet hit Ludwig in the head as she walked in a park near campus. She died the next day. In emotional statements, her parents said the sentence isn't enough and called her death preventable. But they do acknowledge the plea brings a measure of accountability. Mostly Black Memphis is still considered a very dangerous city to live in or visit, but with so many federal law enforcement officers there now, some think things are getting better. Well, at one recent event, Black vendors said they saw a number of visitors who were willing to take a chance to see how friendly and safe the city is now. This Black man owns a cigar lounge.
4: We had some people from out of town that stopped by, wanted to smoke cigars or grab some cigars and go down to the event.
1: And this Black woman has an antique store.
5: I have actually talked to several people that said that they were from out of town. So we did have a few people visiting.
1: They spoke with Fox 13 Television at the River Beat Festival, which brought in more than 30,000 people for the three-day event. And for several businesses, it also brought in a lot of revenue. And tickets to the Museum of the Obama Presidential Center are on sale now. The center is opening on Chicago's South Side for global visitors starting June 19th. Because of the high amount of interest in the center, the foundation expects high demand for tickets, and many dates are expected to sell out pretty quickly. The Black Information Network will be broadcasting from the center when it opens on Juneteenth weekend. The Obama Foundation is a nonprofit collaborator of the Black Information Network. I'm Mike Stevens on your home for Black News First, the Black Information Network. 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
7: Remember how the 14-year-old version of yourself felt? 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Dear Young Rocker, you live in a different time. It's the early 2000s. New metal videos are on MTV. 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And you dress like a raver, even though you don't really know what a rave is. I'm Chelsea Erson. 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Falling in love with your favorite song, the way only a teenager can. Getting up the nerve to join a band. Struggling with anger and body issues. Crushing on someone so hard you can't breathe around them. experiencing how truly awful a first kiss can be, feeling like you could burst into a flaming ball of anger or sadness or both at any second, making a decision that could cost you your friends, your band, and your entire social life. Dear Young Rocker, you're not alone. You lived through it. You're living through it now. You got this, kid.
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8: The World Health Organization is monitoring passengers and those they come in contact with for the symptoms of the hantavirus.
1: To around the corner.
9: Mayor Vi Lyles, Charlotte's first Black female mayor, announces that she will not seek re-election and will resign effectively June 30th.
6: This is BIN.
10: The U.S. Justice Department says UCLA's medical school illegally considered race in its admissions process. Federal officials claim the school discriminated against white and Asian American applicants.
1: Black news first.
11: BIN News This Hour, I'm Andrea Coleman. Coming up...
12: What's been key to your success? Oh, I think prayer. And I think staying focused, not trying to be anything other than myself, and knowing my audience and knowing my worth. I think that definitely is my staying power.
11: A one-on-one conversation with R&B legendary artist Stephanie Mills.
12: I started on Broadway at between 10 and 11. So I think me doing Broadway helped me with my discipline and my focus.
11: R&B icon Stephanie Mills has been singing professionally since the age of 9. She is now 69 and still going strong. The R&B legend recently stopped by the BIN studios in Atlanta while promoting the Queens of R&B tour, in which she's a part of, along with Gladys Knight, Chaka Khan, and Patti LaBelle.
12: Talk a little bit about the Queens tour. What's our takeaway? The wonderment of us being in this business when we were teenagers, when we were in our mid-30s, our mid-20s, our 40s, and now we're 81, 82, 73, 69, and we're still here and going strong. So I think the endurance that what we have, we still have our right mind. I always tell the girls that we're survivors of this business, because this business is brutal. It's brutal, and we both know the stories and the tragic stories that happened to others, and it didn't happen to us. So I feel like we're blessed, and I definitely feel like this is history.
13: What was the protective factor? Why didn't it happen to you all?
12: I can only speak for myself, and I think it's because I'm not a follower. I've never been someone, oh, I'm going to do this because that person, or I'm going to go to this party because that's where I'm supposed to go. I was always really a homebody. Even on the road and in my heyday, you know, in the 80s when my songs were major, major hits and going strong, I always did my show and went back to the hotel and got my rest.
13: Did you start singing early in life and your mom or someone say, wow, you've got something special here? And when did it register for you personally?
12: I'm still trying to figure out what it is that's so special. I was never told that I was special. You know, I received more no's and negativity than I was special. You know, I didn't get a lot of things that I auditioned for. I did not want to audition for The Wiz. I wasn't told I was special. I just liked to sing. But one thing I did know is that I could do what I could do. I knew I could sing. I knew I loved music. And I knew I loved being on stage. And that's what I held on to.
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14: What's trending this hour? Dr. Dre and Snoop Dogg have launched a new range of hard iced tea and lemonade canned cocktails. The non-carbonated cocktails come in four flavors: tall boy versions of Dre and Snoop's hard peach iced tea, hard pink lemonade, and gin and juice by Dre and Snoop Mango are also headed to a market soon. and Americans will likely spend $38 billion this Mother's Day. The National Retail Federation says that's $284 a person, and it beat the previous record set in 2023. I'm Misty Jordan, and that's what's trending.
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1: The next time you pick up a prescription, that coupon the pharmacist offers could save you money or quietly cost you more later. 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

0: 2019, marine scientists discovered the remains of the Clotilda at the bottom of Alabama's Mobile River. The Clotilda is believed to be the last known intact U.S. slave ship. In 1860, the Clotilda smuggled 110 Africans to Alabama, decades after the importation of slaves was outlawed in the United States. To hide the crime, the ship's captain, William Foster, burned and sunk the ship. Surviving ancestors of that final harrowing journey went on to establish Africatown, which still exists today. In her best-selling book, Barracoon, released in 2018, Zora Neale Hurston tells the story of Cudjoe Lewis, the last enslaved African on the Clotilda. The book details Lewis's experiences aboard the slave ship and his role in founding Africatown. Lewis died in 1935 at the age of 94. Africatown and the Clotilda are an intricate part of the national conversation about reparations, highlighting the lasting legacy of this dark chapter in American history. I'm Andrea Coleman on the Black Information Network.
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2: Columbus's BIN. Guaranteed Black. Guaranteed Human.
3: I'm Misty Jordan with BIN News Now. Arizona Senator Mark Kelly is accusing the Trump administration of trying to shut people up. Kelly made the comment on CBS Face the Nation amid his legal battle with Secretary of War Pete Hegseth over a video Kelly made with other Democrat lawmakers urging service members to reject illegal orders.
4: My role as a United States Senator on that committee is to speak out about these issues, and I said something that they didn't like.
3: The Arizona Democrats' case against Hegseth was heard by a federal appeals court in Washington, D.C. There's now a Willie Mays Highway to honor the legendary Giants player. The newly named section of I-80 in San Francisco runs from Treasure Island to downtown Oracle Park. And Nevaeh Dudley is releasing a short film called Consumption. It's promising to shed light on eating disorders in the Black community. Get BIN News Now on demand 24/7 on the iHeartRadio app.
5: I'm Kevin Brown, and you're home for 24/7 News, the Black Information Network. Rideshare drivers and those who make their living on the road are struggling with high gas prices.
6: Gas prices increased almost over a dollar in the last month, and drivers are not making any more money.
5: Autumn Weintraub, who heads the App Drivers Union, says that other delivery drivers have started adding a gas surcharge, but that's not allowed with the big rideshare apps. Gas prices rose 31 cents in the past week. That's according to AAA, which now says they're 52% higher than before the war with Iran began. Worried if AI can replace you at your job? Newly released studies show which jobs are safe from AI and which are not. Many that won't be replaced by a computer are in the construction industry.
6: AI can help your company develop a quote, but they can't unclog your toilet.
5: Jennifer Fagan with the Texas Construction Association says that for years the state has been investing in vocational training. Now that's paying off, she says. This week, BlackRock announced a $30 million investment in Texas to strengthen skilled trades. Jennifer Fagan with the Texas Construction Association says AI can help write an invoice, but it can't run power lines.
6: You still need folks in the field who can do that sort of thing.
5: A four-year-old Black girl from Baton Rouge, Louisiana, died after her grandmother allegedly forced her to drink whiskey as punishment, resulting in severe alcohol poisoning. The grandmother, Roxanne Record, was convicted of manslaughter after the child could not be revived by emergency responders. The incident occurred on April 21st, 2022, when police responded to reports of an unresponsive child at the home. The child's blood alcohol level

0: believes the rule will provide better options for SNAP consumers and improve nutrition. Industry associations, FMI, and the National Grocers Association have welcomed the new standards as a way to offer SNAP participants a broader range of nutritious foods. Additional guidance for retailers will be provided by the USDA in the coming weeks. 1,300 college acceptances and $54 million in scholarships have been awarded to the class of 2026 at Southland College Prep Charter High School in Chicago, Illinois. The school is celebrating their graduation, and this marks the 13th consecutive year of 100% college acceptance for the seniors. Southland is showcasing the school's commitment to student success. The class achieved historic milestones in academics, arts, and athletics, with notable achievements including state championships in speech and film, as well as a performance at the National Cherry Blossom Festival Parade in Washington, D.C. Scholarships were awarded during the school's all-in celebration, including contributions from the Quartec Foundation in honor of Dr. Alex Quartec. I'm Kevin Brown on your home for Black News First, the Black Information Network.
1: On August 7th, 1948, Alice Coachman made history as the first Black woman to win an Olympic gold medal. Her victory in the high jump at the London Olympic Summer Games cemented her legacy as a trailblazer in sports and beyond. Coachman was born in Albany, Georgia in 1923 and grew up in the segregated South, where opportunities for Black athletes, particularly women, were scarce. Despite these challenges, her determination was undeniable. She trained barefoot on dirt roads with homemade equipment, proving that passion can overcome the biggest obstacles. At the 1948 Olympics, Coachman's high jump cleared the bar at 5 feet 6 1/8 inches, and she became the first Black woman to win a gold medal. Beyond the track, Coachman became a role model and advocate for young athletes, encouraging them to pursue their dreams regardless of any barriers along the way. As we celebrate all of our country's gold medal winners, let's also take a moment to remember Alice Coachman, the first Black woman to win an Olympic gold medal. This is Bree Wood for the Black Information Network. News from Black journalists.
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3: I'm Mike Stevens on your home for Black News First, the Black Information Network. In what's being called a shocker, the Black president of a chamber of commerce near Detroit, who is also a respected business owner, has been taken into custody. Based on what police found at his used car dealership, Mark Watts is charged with receiving a stolen vehicle and another related violation. Why this is especially concerning is Watts founded a youth mentoring program called Boys to Men. He was taken away in handcuffs by the Oakland County Auto Theft Task Force. After searching his home, his friends find all this hard to believe.
4: Like I say, this is a good community. He's a good guy.
3: Police say several guns were taken from his property. WDIV Television says he's accused of retagging stolen vehicles and forging license documents. Black U.S. Senator Raphael Warnock is speaking out after the Supreme Court's ruling, striking down parts of the Voting Rights Act recently. Appearing on CBS's Face the Nation, the Black Georgia Democrat called the decision the latest example of states that used to play old games, now playing new ones, with Black people losing out.
5: Moving voter polls, closing polls in Black and brown communities. The data shows that Black and brown people spend much longer time in longer lines, purging people, people literally showing up and not knowing that their names have been purged from the rolls. And the data shows that this disproportionately impacts Black and brown citizens.
3: The court got rid of Louisiana's map that included a second majority Black congressional district. The case was centered around how much race can be considered when lawmakers redraw districts. In Atlanta, the Black daughter of the longtime Black lawmaker, David Scott, is going to run for her late father's seat. Governor Brian Kemp has called for a special election in July to fill the unexpired term of Scott, who recently passed away after many years of service. Marcy Scott says she wants to carry on her father's work. The primary for the next term is coming up May 19th. And renters in the Chicago area, many of them Black, are feeling the pinch. As rent prices continue to rise alongside the soaring cost of gas and groceries, many are calling for rent control to prevent being priced out of their apartments and neighborhoods. While some states have rent control laws in place, like California and Oregon, and several cities in New York, New Jersey, Maryland, Maine, and Minnesota have them too. in Illinois. The debate continues.

0: continues as both renters and landlords navigate the challenges of cost of living increases. Black renters around the country are among those continuing to struggle in this era of prices getting higher and higher on things they can't do without, including having a roof over their heads, while salaries are not keeping up with rising prices. For more stories of interest to the black community, log on to binnews.com. You can also check us out on all social media platforms. I'm Mike Stevens on your home for Black News First, the Black Information Network.
1: This is Morgan Wood from the Black Information Network, sharing black history around America. More than 200,000 black soldiers fought in the Civil War, many for a freedom they have never known. The African American Civil War Museum in Washington, D.C. honors their service, sacrifice, and determination to claim citizenship.

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1: 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It's more than just menus. It's a movement.
2: And so we really want to create something that was more all-inclusive to the creative things we were seeing happening in the food scene.
1: That's one of the three founders, Fallon Farrell.
2: As we've grown through the years, we've literally watched businesses start off as like a pop-up food tent and now having like two or three locations.
1: From soul food kitchens to hidden gem caterers, Black Restaurant Week shines a light where it's long been missing. It's helped generate tens of millions of dollars for Black-owned businesses, keeping legacies alive and creating new ones. And it's part of Black history still being written every time a diner takes that first bite. I'm Esther Dillard for the Black Information Network.
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5: Florida Democratic Chair Nikki Fried said DeSantis was trying to dehumanize Jeffries and dismantle human decency.
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6: 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Students are going to come to school. Crime is going to come down because they have a sense of purpose and they feel like they can lose something.
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5: A new health report shows nearly 13% of Americans are now using drugs, marijuana, and other supplements like melatonin just to fall asleep.
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7: BIN News This Hour, I'm Andrea Coleman. Coming up,
8: what's been key to your success? Oh, I think prayer. And I think staying focused, not trying to be anything other than myself, and knowing my audience and knowing my worth. I think that definitely is my staying power.
7: A one-on-one conversation with R&B legendary artist Stephanie Mills.
8: I started on Broadway at between 10 and 11. So I think me doing Broadway helped me with my discipline and my focus.
7: R&B icon Stephanie Mills has been singing professionally since the age of 9. She is now 69 and still going strong. The R&B legend recently stopped by the BIN studios in Atlanta while promoting the Queens of R&B tour, in which she's a part of, along with Gladys Knight, Chaka Khan, and Patti LaBelle.
8: Talk a little bit about the Queens tour. What's our takeaway? The wonderment of us being in this business when we were teenagers, when we were in our mid-30s, our mid-20s, our 40s, and now we're 81, 82, 73, 69, and we're still here and going strong. So I think the endurance that what we have, we still have our right mind. I always tell the girls that we're survivors of this business because this business is brutal. It's brutal, and we both know the stories and the tragic stories that happened to others, and it didn't happen to us. So I feel like we're blessed, and I definitely feel like this is history.
9: What was the protective factor? Why didn't it happen to you all?
8: I can only speak for myself, and I think it's because I'm not a follower. I've never been someone, oh, I'm going to do this because that person, or I'm going to go to this party because that's where I'm supposed to go. I was always really a homebody. Even on the road and in my heyday, you know, in the 80s when my songs were major, major hits and going strong, I always did my show and went back to the hotel and got my rest.
9: Did you start singing early in life and your mom or someone say, wow, you've got something special here? And when did it register for you personally?
8: I'm still trying to figure out what it is that's so special. I was never told that I was special. You know, I received more no's and negativity than I was special.
9: You know, I didn't get a lot of things that I auditioned for. I did not want to audition for The Wiz. I wasn't told I was special. I just liked to sing. But one thing I did know is that I could do what I could do. I knew I could sing. I knew I loved music. And I knew I loved being on stage. And that's what I held on to.
7: Log on to Ticketmaster to learn more about the Queen's Tour and hear more from Mills this Sunday on The Black Perspective at 9 a.m. and 9 p.m. Eastern when she talks about motherhood. 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
5: Here's what's trending this hour. There's now a Willie Mays Highway to honor the legendary Giants player. The newly named section of I-80 in San Francisco runs from Treasure Island to downtown near Oracle Park. Willie Mays played most of his 23-year career with the Giants. He helped win the 1954 World Series and earned 24 All-Star selections. He started in the Negro Leagues and was one of the first Black players in MLB and was inducted into the Hall of Fame in 1979. I'm Misty Jordan, and that's what's trending.
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5: A jury was seated Wednesday in Florida where a former Miami Dolphins superstar is being sued by a social media influencer over accusations of battery, assault, and intentional infliction of emotional distress. In her civil suit, Sophie Hall claims her leg was broken when she was forcefully and purposefully pushed during football drills at Tariq Hill's home back in 2023. Hill has stated he believes Hall assumed the risk when she consented to participating in the drills. She needed surgery and wants compensatory and punitive damages. Elsewhere in sports, there's now a Willie Mays Highway to honor the legendary San Francisco Giants player. The newly named section of I-80 in San Francisco, California, runs from Treasure Island to downtown near Oracle Park. Willie Mays, considered one of baseball's greatest, played most of his 23-year career with the Giants, winning the 1954 World Series and earning 24 All-Star selections. He started in the Negro Leagues, was one of the first Black players in Major League Baseball, and was inducted into the Hall of Fame in 1979. With the latest in sports, I'm Morgan Wood on the Black Information Network.
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10: We begin in Tennessee. A Memphis Democrat is calling for the city to secede from Tennessee after Republican lawmakers carved up its only majority Black district. The new congressional map was approved by state lawmakers and signed into law by Governor Bill Lee. Black Democratic Congressman Antonio Parkinson.
12: I wanted either a rent freeze or rent rollback.
13: Rent freeze at this time in this economy is what our hardworking people need and deserve.
10: Parkinson said he was serious and asked whether Memphis, which he called an economic engine for his state, is expected to continue contributing billions in tax revenue, culture, labor, and commerce while, in his words, being systematically stripped of political power.
11: In Montgomery, Alabama, the Southern Poverty Law Center is pleading not guilty to multiple fraud and money laundering charges brought by the Trump administration. The Department of Justice alleges the organization defrauded donors by making payments of at least $3 million to informants connected with extremist groups, including the KKK. This reportedly happened between 2014 and 2023. The SPLC was recently arraigned in federal court in Montgomery, Alabama. The organization released a statement after the appearance asserting the charges are provably wrong. The group's interim president and CEO also notes the SPLC will continue to fight white supremacy and various forms of injustice no matter what. In Louisiana, the Orleans Parish Clerk of Court says the courts are operating smoothly.
14: And today we are continuing to provide the services that each of the offices did prior to this change occurring. We are creating a situation of stability and maintaining the team members So we are functioning.
11: Chelsea Napoleon, who is Black, made the comments despite a major change in how they function. She is now at the helm of both the criminal and civil clerk of court offices. This came after lawmakers eliminated the clerk of criminal court position. The transition did not take place without a few roadblocks. There was no planning period in place and funding was reduced. Napoleon insists the office is functioning.
10: Black rapper Kodak Black is facing a drug trafficking charge. The rapper has bonded out of jail after he was arrested for drug trafficking. The charge dates back to November when police in Orlando, Florida said they found drugs in his car. And finally, a new program has been launched by Click Dream Marketing. The aim is to provide startup entrepreneurs and small business owners with access to funding, AI-powered systems, and scalable strategies to compete in the digital economy. Despite the increasing number of Black-owned businesses in the U.S., many face challenges when scaling due to limited access to capital and marketing resources. The initiative is led by David Hebb, who is Black. I'm Mike Moore, along with Nicole Deal on your home for 24/7 News, the Black Information Network.
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22: Comedian Dave Chappelle is sitting down with former First Lady Michelle Obama for a wide-ranging conversation on her podcast, IMO, in my opinion. During the nearly two-hour discussion, Chappelle opened up about fame, parenting, politics, and the current state of the country, saying today's headlines feel more appalling by the day. The conversation also touched on controversy surrounding some of Chappelle's past comedy specials, with the comedian saying the media removed nuance from jokes that sparked backlash. The episode, recorded in Yellow Springs, Ohio, is drawing major attention online for its candid mix of comedy, culture, and political commentary. Elsewhere in entertainment, John Legend, Janelle Monáe, and Parliament Funkadelic are set to headline the inaugural Los Angeles Jazz Festival. Scheduled to take place across several LA venues over 17 days this August, festival organizers are hoping to attract hundreds of thousands of attendees. More performers will be announced in the coming weeks. Tickets are available at LAJazzFestival.com. With the latest in entertainment, I'm Morgan Wood on the Black Information Network, BINnews.com, your home for Black news first.
10: The United States Senate has had a total of 12 Black members, with the first being Hiram Rhodes Rebels, elected in 1870 during the Reconstruction era. Jim Crow and other disenfranchisement tactics led to a gap of nearly 90 years between the first and second U.S. Black senators. In 1992, Carol Moseley Braun became the first Black woman to serve in the U.S. Senate.
23: I don't know, maybe this is just my day to get to talk about race. Maybe I'm just lucky like that today.
10: Vice President Kamala Harris became the second Black female to serve as a U.S. senator in 2017. Barack Obama was the fifth Black senator and the first to be elected president of the United States.
15: Race is an issue that I believe this nation cannot afford to ignore right now.
10: While George's Raphael Warnock is the latest Black member of the U.S. Senate after his 2021 election.
1: election. Black U.S. senators have made contributions to the country and paved the way for future generations of black leaders. And that's a fact. This is Mike Moore for the Black Information Network.
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10: And I'm Mike Moore on your home for 24/7 News, the Black Information Network.
11: In Jefferson Parish, Louisiana, a black pastor is headed to prison after a jury found him guilty of sexually abusing two teenage boys. Prosecutors say Terry Reed used his role as a trusted church leader to groom and assault the teens over several years in his home. The victims, now older, testified about the abuse in emotional detail. According to Fox 8 News, it took the jury less than an hour to return a guilty verdict on all counts.
10: A rent freeze is still a possibility for New York City's rent-stabilized department. Tenants are reacting after the Rent Guidelines Board recently took a preliminary vote to have increases from 0% to 4% on 1- and 2-year leases.
12: We wanted either a rent freeze or a rent rollback.
13: Rent freeze at this time in this economy is what our hardworking people need and deserve.
10: The freeze could potentially help thousands of black families. Mayor Zoran Mamdani campaigned on freezing the rent and has appointed most of the 9 board members. And now to Illinois, where authorities continue to dig around a West suburban home on a case involving a black missing teenager.
25: Kiana Galvin was 17 years old when she was last seen in 2017. This woman says Galvin was like a little sister to her.
26: It shouldn't be like this. She didn't deserve this. She was supposed to be here right now, enjoying her life.
25: One neighbor says she saw the girl go into the home that is now the focus of a forensic excavation, and she never came out. Investigators have been seen collecting evidence from the residents. I'm Perry Williams.
11: And finally, in the historically black community of Altadena, California, renters who are still struggling after tremendous losses during the Eaton fire will soon be able to apply for long-term cash assistance. The program is called Direct Cash for Altadena Fire Recovery. Eventually, 30 households will be randomly selected from a list of eligible applicants to receive $36,000 over 2 years.
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22: Ahead of the Mother's Day holiday, President Trump honored mothers who have lost children. He delivered remarks from the White House Rose Garden Friday afternoon.
27: I got to know so many of you during my first days of running. I got to know you and I got to love you. But we want to thank you for being here. Mother's Day is one of the great days. I always think so fondly of my mother. I had a wonderful mother.
22: Trump hosted mothers of children killed by illegal immigrants, as well as mothers of military service members who died while serving.
27: A number of the angel moms who saw their precious children stolen from them by the open border policies of the radical left. Open borders, I call them stupid borders, not open. I call them stupid borders.
22: The president touted actions he has taken during his time back in office aimed at stopping illegal immigration. That's your Washington Roundup. I'm Morgan Wood on the Black Information Network, your home for Black News First.
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28: On December 9th, 1946, in Philadelphia, Howard Stanley Frankie Beverly was born. In 1970, he would form the group Raw Soul, which later was renamed Maze. Under the mentorship of Marvin Gaye, Frankie Beverly and Maze would go on to give us 9 gold albums.

0: Dressed in his signature all white, crowds will stand at their feet and sing to the top of their lungs.
1: Ooh, and pain. I like sunshine and rain.
0: Sadly, on September 10th, 2024, Frankie Beverly left us with hits for lifetimes to come.

0: Information Network.
1: Americans are expected to spend a record-breaking $38 billion to celebrate Mother's Day this year. And if you think this Mother's Day is costing a little more than last year's, it is not your imagination. Inflation is still hanging around, so the cost of just about everything, like eating out and flowers, is running a little higher than usual. And with the war in Iran, gas prices are not helping either. When the cost of fuel jumps up, it gets more expensive to ship flowers, keep inventory in stock, and deliver those last-minute gifts. The National Retail Federation says overall, consumers will spend an average of $284 a person, beating the previous Mother's Day record set in 2023. Other top Mother's Day spending categories include greeting cards, special outings like restaurant visits, jewelry, and electronics. But there is still something that is consistent. The number one Mother's Day gift is still flowers. Money News at 24 and 54 minutes past each hour. I'm Nicole Deal on your home for Black News First, the Black Information Network.
2: I'm Misty Jordan with BIN News Now. President Trump is downplaying concerns over hantavirus. Trump said we have very good people studying the virus very closely.
3: We seem to have things under very good control. They know that virus very well. It's been around a long time. Not easily transferable, unlike COVID.
2: According to reports from CNN and CDC, the passengers escorted off the ship will reportedly be placed in quarantine to ensure that the virus does not have a chance to spread. Energy Secretary Chris Wright says President Trump is open to all ideas to help lower gas prices. AAA reports the national average for a gallon of regular gas sits at $4.52 as of Sunday. And as hurricane season approaches, Texas insurance experts are urging Houston area homeowners to purchase flood insurance early. Get BIN News Now on demand 24/7 on the iHeartRadio app.
4: I'm Kevin Brown, and you're home for 24/7 News, the Black Information Network. There will be a new U.S. congressional map favoring Republicans in all nine districts ahead of the midterm elections as a result of the Tennessee Supreme Court. A new map and bill expected to be signed by Governor Bill Lee splits the state's last majority-minority district in Memphis across three seats. Democrats plan to challenge the map, citing concerns over racial demographics. The redistricting effort, influenced by President Trump, aims to maximize the partisan advantage, drawing criticism and protests. The new map could eliminate Democratic representation in Congress from Tennessee. Soaring gasoline prices have forced fast food chains to lean more heavily into their value menus to try to lure customers.
5: Value is a very big deal right now. The low-income consumer is really pressured by inflation. About 3 in 10 visits are based on some form of deal.
4: Restaurant business editor-in-chief Jonathan May says those companies are also paying close attention to what's going viral on social media as they try to entice customers to spend their limited dollars with them. It comes as gasoline prices are up $1.40 a gallon from a year ago, with AAA putting the nationwide average price at just under $4.55. McDonald's, Burger King, and Taco Bell are reporting strong sales to start the year, but other chains, including Papa John's and Shake Shack, have not done as well. May says big restaurant chains are doing what they can to attract cash-strapped consumers. The trial of former Miami Dolphins wide receiver Tyreek Hill and the social media influencer who broke her leg in 2023 was back on the witness stand for a second day. Sophie Hall described feeling his body impact hers during football drills at his Southwest Ranch's home.
6: And immediately, I feel a pain through my, like, what is my knee? And I just lose my breath, and I immediately collapse and fall on my butt.
4: Hall admitted on the witness stand that she and Hill had a sexual relationship. She even stayed at Hill's home for days while suffering the injury. Hill denies the allegations and claims she tripped over a dog while playing football. Hall is suing for compensatory and punitive damages. If you're behind on your child support payments and plan on traveling out of the country, think again. The State Department will start revoking passports from individuals who owe more than $2,500 in child support payments. This enforcement is based on a 1996 law that has rarely been implemented. The revocation process will be conducted jointly with the Department of Health and Human Services, targeting those who owe child support. Once the debt is settled, individuals can regain eligibility for a U.S. passport. California is the first in the nation to help families welcoming newborns to hundreds of free diapers before leaving the hospital under a first-in-the-nation program announced by Governor Gavin Newsom. The initiative will start at around 70 hospitals serving low-income patients and will expand statewide. The state allocated $7.4 million last year and an additional $12.5 million this year for the program, providing each infant with 400 diapers. The program aims to alleviate the financial burden on families and ensure newborns have a healthy start in life. California's initiative follows similar efforts in Tennessee and Delaware to provide free diapers to low-income families. I'm Kevin Brown on your home for Black News First, the Black Information Network.
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9: Welcome to the journey around America where we visit iconic locations connected to Black history. Today, we head to Harlem, New York, where the legendary Apollo Theater stands as a symbol of African-American culture. The Apollo Theater opened its doors in 1914 as a burlesque theater, but soon became the premier showplace for live musical entertainment. The theater became famous for Amateur Night, a weekly talent show that launched the careers of stars like Lauryn Hill and the Jackson 5. Audiences at the Apollo became known for cheering or booing performers on stage.
10: Y'all making people walk off stage tonight.
9: The slogan, "Be Good or Be Gone," became the theater's motto. Over the years, the Apollo Theater hosted many memorable events in Black music history. The Apollo Theater, a place where dreams are born, legends are made, and history is written. For the Black Information Network, I'm Kevin Brown.
11: Thank you. I'm Mike Stevens on your home for Black News First, the Black Information Network. Black New Jersey Democratic U.S. Senator Cory Booker was in Birmingham, Alabama recently, taking part in a town hall meeting. Black Alabama Congresswoman Terry Sewell and Black Birmingham Mayor Randall Woodfin also took part in the meeting as it relates to redistricting that would eliminate a Black voting district in Louisiana initially, and the impact may also delete Black voting strength in other states like Alabama.
12: We are in a fight of our lifetime, and I expect everyone to get off the sideline, to get off social media, join in and using your voice to make sure we call out any form of injustice.
11: Black Alabama Congresswoman Terry Sewell also spoke to reporters at that news conference, even as a special state legislative session is going on to change voting boundaries.
13: And we are not going backwards. We should be going forward. So I'm extending an olive branch to my Republican colleagues to say, do what is fair.
11: The recent decision by the U.S. Supreme Court is also leading to other red states rethinking their own congressional boundaries. A Black man will spend decades behind bars for the stray bullet killing of a Belmont University student in Nashville. Shaquille Taylor pleaded guilty to second-degree murder this week in the 2023 shooting death of 18-year-old Jillian Ludwig and was sentenced to a total of 38 years in prison. Prosecutors say Taylor was firing at another group in a gang-related incident when a bullet hit Ludwig in the head as she walked in a park near campus. She died the next day. In emotional statements, her parents said the sentence isn't enough and called her death preventable, but they do acknowledge the plea brings a measure of accountability. Mostly Black Memphis is still considered a very dangerous city to live in or visit, but with so many federal law enforcement officers there now, some think things are getting better. Well, at one recent event, Black vendors said they saw a number of visitors who were willing to take a chance to see how friendly and safe the city is now. This Black man owns a cigar lounge.
14: We had some people from out of town that stopped by, wanted to smoke cigars or grab some cigars and go down to the event.
11: And this Black woman has an antique store.
15: I have actually talked to several people that said that they were from out of town. So we did have a few people visiting.
11: They spoke with Fox 13 Television at the River Beat Festival, which brought in more than 30,000 people for the three-day event. And for several businesses, it also brought in a lot of revenue. And tickets to the Museum of the Obama Presidential Center are on sale now. The center is opening on Chicago's South Side for global visitors starting June 19th. Because of the high amount of interest in the center, the foundation expects high demand for tickets, and many dates are expected to sell out pretty quickly. The Black Information Network will be broadcasting from the center when it opens on Juneteenth weekend. The Obama Foundation is a nonprofit collaborator of the Black Information Network. I'm Mike Stevens on your home for Black News First, the Black Information Network.
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22: Dan could have been a professor, a journalist, a lawyer.
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18: Good-looking.
23: Tall, long dark hair and these green eyes. Big, bright smile.
18: But those couples, they're never as perfect as they seem.
24: She never really addressed conflict. So if he had done something to bother her, she kind of buried it.
18: And when things go bad, they go really bad.
24: I think he was surprised that he didn't know his wife better.
18: From Wondery, I'm Matthew Scherr. A few years ago, I wrote a story for GQ about an Orthodox rabbi in New York City who helped get people out of bad marriages. One of his catchphrases was, "A divorce or a funeral." It was a crazy story. But then I learned about one of the lawyers on the case, which led me to an even crazier story. One about a couple down in Tallahassee, Florida.
25: Sleepy southern town, I would say. I think a lot of people don't realize that it's actually the capital.
18: A couple that seems so perfect until one of them

0: College acceptance for the seniors. Southland is showcasing the school's commitment to student success. The class achieved historic milestones in academics, arts, and athletics, with notable achievements including state championships in speech and film, as well as a performance at the National Cherry Blossom Festival Parade in Washington, D.C. Scholarships were awarded during the school's all-in celebration, including contributions from the Quartet Foundation in honor of Dr. Alex Quartet. I'm Kevin Brown on your home for Black News First, the Black Information Network.
1: This is Esther Dillard with another spotlight on Black excellence. Tyler Perry is one of the most successful figures in the entertainment industry. Born in New Orleans, Louisiana in 1969, Emmett Perry Jr. endured a difficult childhood marked by poverty and abuse. After changing his name and moving to Atlanta in 1992, Tyler Perry began writing and producing stage plays that became highly successful.
2: All you gotta do is take an R&B song, put Jesus in it, and it's a gospel song.
1: What? It was also during that time that he created his signature character, the iconic Mabel Medea Simmons.
3: Yea, though she walked in the valley with the shadow of Little Red Riding Hood and the Three Bears.
1: With an estimated net worth of over $1 billion, Tyler Perry is also a generous philanthropist, having donated millions to such causes as education, civil rights, and disaster relief, and another shining example of Black excellence. I'm Esther Dillard on the Black Information Network.
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6: I'm Mike Stevens on your home for Black News First, the Black Information Network. In what's being called a shocker, the Black president of a chamber of commerce near Detroit, who is also a respected business owner, has been taken into custody. Based on what police found at his used car dealership, Mark Watts is charged with receiving a stolen vehicle and another related violation. Why this is especially concerning is Watts founded a youth mentoring program called Boys to Men. He was taken away in handcuffs by the Oakland County Auto Theft Task Force after searching his home. His friends find all this hard to believe.
7: Like I say, this is a good community. He's a good guy.
6: Police say several guns were taken from his property. WDIV Television says he's accused of retagging stolen vehicles and forging license documents. Black U.S. Senator Raphael Warnock is speaking out after the Supreme Court's ruling, striking down parts of the Voting Rights Act recently. Appearing on CBS's Face the Nation, the Black Georgia Democrat called the decision the latest example of states that used to play old games, now playing new ones, with Black people losing out.
8: Moving voter polls, closing polls in Black and brown communities. The data shows that Black and brown people spend much longer time in longer lines, purging people, people literally showing up and not knowing that their names have been purged from the rolls. And the data shows that this disproportionately impacts Black and brown citizens.
6: The court got rid of Louisiana's map that included a second majority Black congressional district. The case was centered around how much race can be considered when lawmakers redraw districts. In Atlanta, the Black daughter of the longtime Black lawmaker, David Scott, is going to run for her late father's seat. Governor Brian Kemp has called for a special election in July to fill the unexpired term of Scott, who recently passed away after many years of service. Marcy Scott says she wants to carry on her father's work. The primary for the next term is coming up May 19th. And renters in the Chicago area, many of them Black, are feeling the pinch. As rent prices continue to rise alongside the soaring cost of gas and groceries, many are calling for rent control to prevent being priced out of their apartments and neighborhoods. While some states have rent control laws in place, like California and Oregon, and several cities in New York, New Jersey, Maryland, Maine, and Minnesota have them too. In Illinois, the debate continues as both renters and landlords navigate the challenges of cost of living increases. Black renters around the country are among those continuing to struggle in this era of prices getting higher and higher on things they can't do without, including having a roof over their heads, while salaries are not keeping up with rising prices. For more stories of interest to the Black community, log on to BINnews.com. You can also check us out on all social media platforms. I'm Mike Stevens on your home.

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1: Most people know about Restaurant Week, but not everyone knows there's a Black Restaurant Week born in Houston, Texas in 2016 and is now spreading to cities across the country. It's more than just menus. It's a movement.
2: And so we really want to create something that was more all-inclusive to the creative things we were seeing happening in the food scene.
1: That's one of the three founders, Fallon Farrell.
2: As we've grown through the years, we've literally watched businesses start off as like a pop-up food tent and now having like two or three locations.
1: From soul food kitchens to hidden gem caterers, Black Restaurant Week shines a light where it's long been missing. It's helped generate tens of millions of dollars for Black-owned businesses, keeping legacies alive and creating new ones. And it's part of Black history still being written every time a diner takes that first bite. I'm Esther Dillard for the Black Information Network.
3: The International African American Museum, Charleston, South Carolina, built near where so many Africans first arrived in China.

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3: Well, rapper Kodak Black has been arrested in Central Florida on a felony drug trafficking charge. Court records show the 28-year-old, whose real name is Bill Capri, was taken into custody by the Orange County Sheriff's Office and is accused of trafficking MDMA. He's currently being held without bond while awaiting a court hearing. The arrest comes just months after Capri was honored in his hometown of Pompano Beach for his charitable work in the community. And Usher is launching a new internship program aimed at opening doors in the entertainment industry. Through his New Look Foundation and the Boys and Girls Clubs of Greater Detroit, 10 young adults from Detroit and Atlanta will get hands-on experience working behind the scenes on his upcoming tour. Interns will train in areas like production, wardrobe, and operations. Usher says the goal is to turn access into real career pathways. And in celebrity birthdays, we're wishing a very happy birthday to actor Mekhi Phifer. He turns 51. Also, rapper and singer Rico Nasty turns 29. And legendary Grammy-winning R&B and disco singer Thelma Houston is 80. With the latest in entertainment at 17 and 47 minutes past each hour, I'm Bree Wood on the Black Information Network, your home for Black news first.
4: I'm Bill Black with another Bet You Didn't Know music fact. Okay, this is Patrice Rushen's. And this was her big, big record, Forget Me Nots. But did you know there was a very, very, very big record written for Patrice Rushen that she declined? Let me explain. Okay, surely you know this song, right?

He was accepting submissions of songs. Enter brother number two. Brother number two submits a song for brother number one's album, but brother number one says, uh-uh, that's trash. So brother number

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2: More Americans are now turning to artificial intelligence to answer one of the biggest money questions of their lives. Can I actually afford to retire? New research shows 1 in 5 Americans are already using AI tools like ChatGPT for financial advice, including retirement planning. And for many people, it's easy to see why. Americans say they know what to expect from work. Americans say they now expect to work for about 4 years longer than they want to because of rising costs and not having enough saved. Right now, the median retirement account balance in America is just around $40,000. But workers say they believe that they'll need closer to $1.5 million to retire comfortably. Experts say AI can help people do basic retirement calculations, estimate savings goals, and even run investment projections. But financial experts also warn these chatbots can miss major details like taxes, healthcare costs, long-term care, and complicated Social Security rules. So while AI may help people start planning, experts say you probably shouldn't trust a chatbot alone with your entire retirement future. With Money News at 24 and 54 minutes past each hour, I'm Mimi Brown on your home for Black News First, the Black Information Network.
3: I'm Misty Jordan with BIN News Now. President Trump is downplaying concerns over hantavirus. Trump said we have very good people studying the virus very closely.
4: We seem to have things under very good control. They know that virus very well. It's been around a long time. Not easily transferable, unlike COVID.
3: According to reports from CNN and CDC, the passengers escorted off the ship will reportedly be placed in quarantine to ensure that the virus does not have a chance to spread. Energy Secretary Chris Wright says President Trump is open to all ideas to help lower gas prices. AAA reports the national average for a gallon of regular gas sits at $4.52 as of Sunday. And as hurricane season approaches, Texas insurance experts are urging Houston area homeowners to purchase flood insurance early. Get BIN News Now on demand 24/7 on the iHeartRadio app.
5: I'm Kevin Brown, and you're home for 24/7 News, the Black Information Network. There will be a new U.S. congressional map favoring Republicans in all 9 districts ahead of the midterm elections as a result of the Tennessee Supreme Court. A new map and bill expected to be signed by Governor Bill Lee splits the state's last majority-minority district in Memphis across 3 seats. Democrats plan to challenge the map, citing concerns over racial demographics. The redistricting effort, influenced by President Trump, aims to maximize the partisan advantage, drawing criticism and protests. The new map could eliminate Democratic representation in Congress from Tennessee. Soaring gasoline prices have forced fast food chains to lean more heavily into their value menus to try to lure customers.
6: Value is a very big deal right now. The low-income consumer is really pressured by inflation. About 3 in 10 visits are based on some form of deal.
5: Restaurant business editor-in-chief Jonathan May says those companies are also paying close attention to what's going viral on social media as they try to entice customers to spend their limited dollars with them. It comes as gasoline prices are up $1.40 a gallon from a year ago, with AAA putting the nationwide average price at just under $4.55. McDonald's, Burger King, and Taco Bell are reporting strong sales to start the year, but other chains, including Papa John's and Shake Shack, have not done as well. May says big restaurant chains are doing what they can to attract cash-strapped consumers. The trial of former Miami Dolphins wide receiver Tyreek Hill and the social media influencer who broke her leg in 2023 was back on the witness stand for a second day. Sophie Hall described feeling his body impact hers during football drills at his Southwest Ranch's home.
7: And immediately, I feel a pain through my, like, beneath my knee, and then just lose my breath, and I immediately collapse and fall on my butt.
5: Hall admitted on the witness stand that she and Hill had a sexual relationship. She even stayed at Hill's home for days while suffering the injury. Hill denies the allegations and claims she tripped over a dog while playing football. Hall is suing for compensatory and punitive damages. If you're behind on your child support payments and plan on traveling out of the country, think again. The State Department will start revoking passports from individuals who owe more than $2,500 in child support payments. This enforcement is based on a 1996 law that has rarely been implemented. The revocation process will be conducted jointly with the Department of Health and Human Services, targeting those who owe child support. Once the debt is settled, individuals can regain eligibility for a U.S. passport. California is the first in the nation to help families welcoming newborns to hundreds of free diapers before leaving the hospital, under a First in the Nation program announced by Governor Gavin Newsom. The initiative will start at around 70 hospitals serving low-income patients and will expand statewide. The state allocated $7.4 million last year and an additional $12.5 million this year for the program, providing each infant with 400 diapers. The program aims to alleviate the financial burden on families and ensure newborns have a healthy start in life. California's initiative follows similar efforts in Tennessee and Delaware to provide free diapers to low-income families. I'm Kevin Brown on your home for Black News First, the Black Information Network.
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9: I'm Mike Stevens on your home for Black News First, the Black Information Network. Black New Jersey Democratic U.S. Senator Cory Booker was in Birmingham, Alabama recently, taking part in a town hall meeting. Black Alabama Congresswoman Terry Sewell and Black Birmingham Mayor Randall Woodfin also took part in the meeting as it relates to redistricting that would eliminate a Black voting district in Louisiana initially, and the impact may also delete Black voting strength in other states like Alabama.
10: We are in a fight of our lifetime, and I expect everyone to get off the sideline, to get off social media, join in and using your voice to make sure we call out any form of injustice.
9: Black Alabama Congresswoman Terry Sewell also spoke to reporters at that news conference, even as a special state legislative session is going on to change voting boundaries.
11: And we are not going backwards. We should be going forward. So I'm extending an olive branch to my Republican colleagues to say, do what is fair.
9: The recent decision by the U.S. Supreme Court is also leading to other red states rethinking their own congressional boundaries. A Black man will spend decades behind bars for the stray bullet killing of a Belmont University student in Nashville. Shaquille Taylor pleaded guilty to second-degree murder this week in the 2023 shooting death of 18-year-old Jillian Ludwig and was sentenced to a total of 38 years in prison. Prosecutors say Taylor was firing at another group in a gang-related incident when a bullet hit Ludwig in the head as she walked in a park near campus. She died the next day. In emotional statements, her parents said the sentence isn't enough and called her death preventable. But they do acknowledge the plea brings a measure of accountability. Mostly Black Memphis is still considered a very dangerous city to live in or visit. But with so many federal law enforcement officers there now, some think things are getting better. Well, at one recent event, Black vendors said they saw a number of visitors who were willing to take a chance to see how friendly and safe the city is now. This Black man owns a cigar lounge.
12: We had some people from out of town that stopped by, wanted to smoke cigars or grab some cigars and go down to the event.
9: And this Black woman has an antique store.
13: I have actually talked to several people that said that they were from out of town. So we did have a few people visiting.
9: They spoke with Fox 13 Television at the River Beat Festival, which brought in more than 30,000 people for the three-day event. And for several businesses, it also brought in a lot of revenue. And tickets to the Museum of the Obama Presidential Center are on sale now. The center is opening on Chicago's South Side for global visitors starting June 19th. Because of the high amount of interest in the center, the foundation expects high demand for tickets, and many dates are expected to sell out pretty quickly. The Black Information Network will be broadcasting from the center when it opens on Juneteenth weekend. The Obama Foundation is a nonprofit collaborator of the Black Information Network. I'm Mike Stevens on your home for Black News First, the Black Information Network.
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15: This is Morgan Wood from the Black Information Network, and today we're speaking with Ryan Breckenridge from the Georgia Department of Behavioral Health on the subject of opioid abuse in the Black community. Ryan, talk to me about xylazine, also known as Trank or Trank Dope. Why are we starting to see more of it?
16: Xylazine is a non-opioid tranquilizer. It's being mixed in fentanyl. Adding xylazine to it is presenting health risks that we haven't seen. The DEA even noticed earlier this year, xylazine has been notated in their fentanyl seizures in 48 out of 50 states.
15: Opioid abuse is on the rise in the Black community, and the Georgia Department of Behavioral Health and Developmental Disabilities is focused on reversing this trend. 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For the Black Information Network, I'm Morgan Wood.
17: In 2019, marine scientists discovered the remains of the Clotilda at the bottom of Alabama's Mobile River. The Clotilda is believed to be the last known intact U.S. slave ship. In 1860, the Clotilda smuggled 110 Africans to Alabama, decades after the importation of slaves was outlawed in the United States. To hide the crime, the ship's captain, William Foster, burned and sunk the ship. Surviving ancestors of that final harrowing journey went on to establish Africatown, which still exists today. In her best-selling book, Barracoon, released in 2018, Zora Neale Hurston tells the story of Cudjoe Lewis, the last enslaved African on the Clotilda. The book details Lewis's experiences aboard the slave ship and his role in founding Africatown. Lewis died in 1935 at the age of 94. Africatown and the Clotilda are an intricate part of the national conversation about reparations, highlighting the lasting legacy of this dark chapter in American history. I'm Andrea Coleman on the Black Information Network.
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18: In South Carolina, the state's only publicly funded four-year historically Black college is launching a fundraising campaign
1: in the fight for justice.
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21: BIN News This Hour, I'm Andrea Coleman. Coming up,
22: what's been key to your success? Oh, I think prayer. And I think staying focused, not trying to be anything other than myself, and knowing my audience and knowing my worth. 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
21: R&B icon Stephanie Mills has been singing professionally since the age of 9. She is now 69 and still going strong. The R&B legend recently stopped by the BIN studios in Atlanta while promoting the Queens of R&B tour, in which she's a part of, along with Gladys Knight, Chaka Khan, and Patti LaBelle.
22: Talk a little bit about the Queens tour. What's our takeaway? The wonderment of us being in this business when we were teenagers, when we were in our mid-30s, our mid-20s, our 40s, and now we're 81, 82, 73, 69, and we're still here and going strong. So I think the endurance that what we have, we still have our right mind. I always tell the girls that we're survivors of this business, because this business is brutal. It's brutal, and we both know the stories and the tragic stories that happened to others, and it didn't happen to us. So I feel like we're blessed, and I definitely feel like this is history.
21: What was the protective factor? Why didn't it happen to you all?
22: I can only speak for myself, and I think it's because I'm not a follower. I've never been someone, oh, I'm going to do this because
2: that person, or I'm going to go to this party because that's where I'm supposed to go. I was always really a homebody, even on the road and in my heyday, you know, in the 80s when my songs were major, major hits and going strong. I always did my show and went back to the hotel and got my rest.
3: Did you start singing early in life and your mom or someone say, wow, you've got something special here? And when did it register for you personally?
2: I'm still trying to figure out what it is that's so special. I was never told that I was special. You know, I received more no's and negativity than I was special. You know, I didn't get a lot of things that I auditioned for. I did not want to audition for The Wiz. I wasn't told I was special. I just liked to sing. But one thing I did know is that I could do what I could do. I knew I could sing. I knew I loved music. And I knew I loved being on stage. And that's what I held on to.
21: Log on to Ticketmaster to learn more about the Queen's Tour and hear more from Mills this Sunday on The Black Perspective at 9 a.m. and 9 p.m. Eastern when she talks about motherhood. This is BIN News This Hour. 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I'm Andrea Coleman on the Black Information Network, home of Black News First.
4: What's trending this hour. Energy Secretary Chris Wright says President Trump is open to all ideas to help lower gas prices. When asked if that could include suspending the federal gas tax, Wright told NBC Meet the Press the administration supports all measures that can be taken to lower the price at the pump and lower the prices for Americans. AAA reports the national average for a gallon of regular gas sits at $4.52 as of Sunday. I'm Misty Jordan, and that's what's trending.
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0: The opinions, beliefs, and viewpoints expressed in this commentary are those of the author and do not necessarily represent those of BIN and its founding partners and employees. Now it's time to bring the funk with Roland S. Martin.
2: A lot of the issues that we see right now with the attacks on Black political power and the Voting Rights Act was because Democrats did not act when we told them to act. And as Bishop William Barber said on Roland Martin Unfiltered, a lot of Black organizations were quiet when others were demanding action be taken to codify the law.
3: I think that right now, too, we have to have what we call the AI moment in the Bible. And Joshua, when Joshua lost the battle, God said, check your camp out.
2: Boom.
3: It's not your enemy. It's your camp. Now, I'm going to say this. People are going to get pissed off, but that's all right. Anybody, Black or white, in the congressional caucus, civil rights organization, whatever, that did not join us in 2020 when we said the only way we pass COVID relief, particularly the corporation part of it, is to read the pass the John Lewis Voting Rights Act law and Living Wages simultaneously. There were people that did that turned away from that, told people not to mobilize, said we'll come back to it. We'll give Manchin what he wanted out of Tennessee. Manchin promised us he was going to do something. And we knew it was a lie then. And there's got to be some repentance. I'm not saying we're going to beat up on folk forever. But folk, we got to own some of this stuff is of our own doing as well.
2: Yeah.
3: Now, once we do that, Roland, we can't have no 45% turnout no more in the Black community. No more. We just can't. We can't have the remaining majority Black districts that are still existing. You have to run like you are losing. You have to turn up the vote and turn out the vote. We can't have 60% or 50% of our people staying home. Never again. We need 10 years of massive mobilization in the Black community.
2: He's absolutely right. I'm Roland Martin of the Black Information Network.
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6: I'm Esther Dillard on your home for 24/7 news, the Black Information Network. Here are your top stories. California will lead the nation in providing free diapers to newborns. A Black Philadelphia crossing guard is being hailed as a hero after jumping in to save a life when a carjacker crashed nearby. And Tennessee lawmaker Justin Pearson offers fiery words inside the Tennessee General Assembly, declaring that Republicans' new maps that split the state's only majority Black district into three districts are racist.
7: We are here because this Republican Party has to seek to steal elections and seats because the president and the party have refused to address the pain, the suffering, and the struggling of everyday Tennesseans. This is about attacking, targeting, and cracking District 9 into pieces for more political and racial dominance and white supremacy in the state of Tennessee.
6: Meanwhile, in Louisiana,
8: shut it down! Shut it down! Shut it down! Shut it down! Shut it down!
6: That's the sound outside a packed Senate hearing room in Baton Rouge Friday, where lawmakers debated four bills that could eliminate one or both of Louisiana's majority Black congressional districts. The U.S. Supreme Court struck down one of those districts, ruling it was unconstitutional, drawn along racial lines. But civil rights advocates and current and former members of Congress showed up to fight back. Congressman Troy Carter was among them.
9: What kind of democracy do we want to leave for our children? What do we want history to say about us 100 years from now?
6: Carter and Congressman Cleo Fields were flanked by two other former lawmakers, all elected from majority black districts. WVUE noted a sobering fact. Louisiana has elected only 4 black men to Congress since slavery. On the other side, Republican Senator Jay Morris, who authored a map, told the committee he drew the lines without considering race. That's when things got heated.
10: Now you want to reduce the number of African-American congressional representation in the state of Louisiana. That's what either one of your bills are intended to do.
11: No, that's not the intent.
10: That's not the intent, but that would be the outcome.
11: Maybe not.
6: The exchange grew so intense, the committee chairman called a recess. No votes were taken Friday. Also in Alabama, Republicans are racing to redraw the political map, literally. The state filed an emergency petition with the U.S. Supreme Court last Friday asking to use the new congressional map for the 2026 midterm primaries. The move comes as the Supreme Court struck down Louisiana's map as an unconstitutional racial gerrymander, a ruling that sent several GOP-controlled states scrambling to redraw their own districts. And finally, at just 18 years old, a young black woman is already making history in healthcare. Black Enterprise reports Demetria Coley graduates from Florida State University's College of Nursing this month, becoming the youngest person ever to do so. Coley was homeschooled by her father, earned an associate's degree at 15, and completed clinical training in neonatal care. She dedicates the milestone to her late mother, a nurse, who passed away from cancer in 2020. I'm Esther Dillard on your home for Black News First, the Black Information Network.
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